0: 2023 lawsuit alleging Amazon coerced consumers into rolling in Prime subscriptions and then made it hard to cancel. The window to submit a claim closes on July 27th. It's the second phase of payouts in the settlement. In the first, eligible customers received automatic payments last year. Comedy legend Mel Brooks turns 100 today. More from Jason Nathanson in Los Angeles.
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1: History of the World Part 1,
3: it's good to be the king.
1: To the producers, Young Frankenstein, Spaceballs, and so much more, Mel Brooks has been making people laugh since he started writing for Sid Caesar in the 1950s. The Oscar, Grammy, Emmy, and Tony winner has written, directed, and produced over 20 movies, and he's still going. An HBO documentary about his life came out this year, and a Spaceballs sequel is out next year.
4: And may the Schwartz be with you!
1: I'm Jason Athenson.
0: One of California's stadiums has been named the worst of the 11 U.S. venues hosting World Cup games. The honor goes to SoFi Stadium in Inglewood. According to the ticket-selling site SeatPick, they looked at factors including food and hotel prices, crime rates, weather, and more. And the worst of all the venues for mosquitoes. Rob Martier, NBC News Radio.
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11: I have a 2019 GMC pickup with a 6.2 engine and a 10-speed transmission. When I get it up to 60, it starts vibrating, and I changed all the joints in the shaft, and all is good. And I took it to a mechanic I've known for 30, 40 years about, and he changed the transmission oil, and it quit vibrating. I think he thought it's a torque converter. Have you ever run into that? It was 215,000 miles.

0: I didn't realize that was as common on the 10 speeds as it was on the 8 speeds. But
1: well, they look. He's familiar with it. He sees they have a problem with it.
2: 19, 20, and 21 all had the problem with it. They can have the problem. Very uncommon compared to the other years.
0: But you've got 212,000 miles on there. I think that's not so bad. I mean, you don't want to have to buy a $5,000 transmission replacement or whatever it might happen to be. So that fluid that fluid flush, and he probably used.
3: You were correct on
0: a certain additive. I didn't have to have him answer that question. I knew that answer. If that's effective, that can buy you a lot of time. And in some cases, on those, like the truck I had before, it never caused a problem after that. And it was the the factory fluids that they used in assembly did not, in that previous generation, the factory fluids they used as assembly lube, and then the lubricant that they put in the transmissions, they didn't jive. And then it ended up causing some problems in the torque converter. But in your case, he's just trying to massage that torque converter a little bit with the fluid flush and the additives. And
2: yeah, and it could be that, I mean, that can help, but it could be that the torque converter has failed also. But it could also be when that torque converter fails, it can leave metal in the system. And if there's metal in that system, doesn't matter if they put a new torque converter in it. That'll fix it for a very short period until the metal causes more damage. So you've got to inspect that fluid very carefully. And the other thing you have to do is inspect the fluid and make sure there's no coolant in it, because if the cooler cracks in that radiator or the ones that have them, other vehicles have them right on the side of the transmission, and there's coolant running through that. If that cracks, you can get just a small amount of coolant in there, and when that happens, as that coolant's flowing around in the system, it boils when it hits bearing surfaces and things and destroys that bearing, so that can give you that chatter as well. So those things can be checked. You can heat up. You can take just a few drops of the oil, remove from it, and burn it on a hot plate. And if it sizzles, it's got water in it and coolant. If it doesn't sizzle, if it smokes, it's oil. But if it sizzles, it's coolant. So you got to check those things really
0: Chris, close. Has Russ ever recommended the sizzle test on fluids? Have we ever had the sizzle test recommended?
3: I don't think so.
0: I think that we just witnessed and listened to a first. The sizzle
3: smoke test.
0: Shizzle my smizzle.
3: The smizzle test. Eli, does that get you pointed in the right direction?
1: I think so, but this transmission, certainly when they don't have a dipstick, I can't figure out why they don't. You have to take it out and measure it back in. That's what he tells me.
2: No, it's easy to check. You have to have it at a certain temperature. You don't want it too hot, too cool. But when you get it to the right temperature, you pull out a plug on the side of the transmission while it's running, and it will. If it drips out very slowly, just drip, drip, it's full. If it pours out, you got too much. If it doesn't come out at all, you need to add some. Pretty easy to check. You can watch this whole description on YouTube.
3: Yeah, hold on a second. I'm gonna discount you for a second there, Russ. I'm just going to talk to Eli and Shannon. That's the stupidest thing ever. And what I mean is, Eli's right. You can't. There's no dipstick. You can't check that. And he's saying it's simple. Just run it to the exact perfect temperature, then pull it out and hope it doesn't shoot out. But if it drips, it's fine. That's dumb.
0: They got rid of that dipstick because of problems with fluid boiling out of transmissions on high pressure, high heat problems and starting the vehicles on fire. They removed it because they want to give an illusion of lower maintenance.
3: Fair enough.
0: I say that with the marketing team, I'm sure, had something to do with that.
3: Mm-hmm.
0: And those are the reasons why you don't see a dipstick anymore. And plus, they probably saved $1.15 per vehicle. I'm just throwing a number out there. And they make 100,000 trucks a month.
3: Yeah.
0: That math makes sense.
3: But I'm going to push back a little on Russ's. It's simple. That's not simple. Checking a dipstick is simple.
2: Well, that's in a shop, simple. He's talking about a mechanic is saying we've got to drain it all out and measure it and put it back in. No, there's a simple method for a mechanic. It is to pull the plug out of the side and see if it's full.
3: All right, I'll allow that rebuttal.
2: If it comes out, it's full. If it doesn't, it's not full.
3: Eli, thanks very much for

0: call. Good luck with that one.
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11: Here's a look at the Twin Ports weather forecast from the meteorological team at Northern News Now in Duluth. Scattered thunderstorms possible overnight with a low of 59 degrees, winds out of the east at 10 to 15 miles an hour. Monday, scattered showers and thunderstorms possible throughout the day with a high of 73 degrees, winds out of the east at 10 to 15 miles an hour. Monday night, mostly cloudy skies with scattered thunderstorms possible and a low of 62 degrees, winds out of the south at 5 to 10 miles an hour. Tuesday, off and on clouds, a stray shower, a thunderstorm possible and a high of 84 degrees, winds south-southwest at 10 to 15 miles an hour.
12: 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This is Under the Hood.
1: 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Let's go to North Dakota and talk to Jeff. You're on the Under the Hood Show. Jeff, what can we do for you?
13: Hey, guys. Appreciate you taking this. I got a 2003 F-150. I had the crossover on the coolant system crack, and I used the coolant conditioner you guys always talk about, and it worked wonderful. Doesn't leak anymore. Doesn't flood out cylinder one and two. But now when I leave for work in the morning, I can get to the exact mile marker every morning, and the temperature spikes up. All the way to the top, the head coolant light comes on, and I drive a mile down the road, it all goes back down to normal. After work, I leave work, it doesn't do any of that. Any other time, it doesn't do it. Just on my way to work in the morning at the same mile marker.
4: Yeah, that's a K-seal, and it works
0: wonderful.
13: Wonderful.
0: It, you know, if it's not too big of a crack, it'll seal it up, and it's a permanent repair. It's good stuff. We've seen a lot of people save engines with it that they just didn't want to tear down otherwise. But
13: yeah, crossover tube, and it's kind of a mess to get off those.
0: Yeah, we've done a number of them when we put reman engines in and things that are pain, but it might be that it just still has air in that block, and it's super hard to get out of those. We vacuum them down with a special tool that pulls all the air out of it with it using compressed air. They only run about $60 on Amazon for that tool. It's really cheap. It's called Airlift.
13: Okay.
0: Pulls the air out of it, and they even make some mechanical ones with a pump. You just do it by hand if you don't have a compressor. And you vacuum all the air, it collapses all the hoses, it pulls it all out, and then we fill it that way. But then once it's full, we also put the little cheap funnel on top of that reservoir that is higher than the rest of the engine now, and it's halfway full of coolant. We just run it, let it idle till it's completely full, all the air bubbles are out, and then we take it off and put the cap on it. That's necessary as well. Some engines are real difficult to get all the air out of, and if you got an air pocket, it's going to heat up like that, but then
13: and
0: it'll get warm
13: cold air on the heater.
0: Yeah, and then it'll warm up enough to open up that thermostat. But it takes a minute, and it'll probably clear itself out eventually. But to prevent damage to the engine in the meantime, you want to make sure it's completely vacuumed out.
3: And, Jeff, when you had the problem, did the engine ever get hot?
13: No, it didn't. Prior, you know, why I had the leak, obviously I was getting the misfires from cylinder one and two because everything poured into there. But it never got hot. It's just since then it's... Because obviously I had to add coolant at that time and stuff like that. So,
0: well, Ford has done a good job on this engine with changing to cylinder head temperature sensors instead of coolant temp sensors. Because if you are trying to measure the temperature of a steak on your grill.
3: Are we going to sizzle again?
0: Nice sizzle in the steak. Do you hold the temperature probe that you're supposed to stick in the steak, do you hold it above the steak a quarter inch, or do you put it in the steak? It's not going to read, right? A temperature sensor in any engine that's a coolant temp sensor has to be touching coolant to read. If the engine is low on coolant by even a half gallon and it's not flowing over that sensor, what's going to happen? It's going to say, oh, normal or even cold, when that engine might be 300 degrees and boiling. It won't read it. So Ford and some other manufacturers have gone to a head temperature sensor. They can always tell the temperature of that metal. They know what the temperature of the engine is. If it's being cooled, they know it's working. If it's not, it's not. And it shuts the engine down in a lot of vehicles, too. Ford did a good job with that. It's like, hey, it's too hot. We're shutting it off before it damages it.
14: I would say, Jeff, just go a different way. Drive a different way to work. And then you won't won't hit that spot. Does that help you out there, Jeff?
13: No, that's wonderful. I appreciate it.
14: Thanks very much for the call. That used to, I say that as a joke, but in my car when I was having the temp problems, every time I'd leave here and I'd get to the curve up by your shop, as I came over that hill was about where it would start to concern me. Even when it was fine, it would start to raise there. So I stopped going that way, and it really did stop doing it. It was just right there. It works, I'm telling you. 866-594-4150. Let's talk to Travis. You're on the Under the Hood Show. Travis, what can we do for you?
15: Hey, guys. I've got a sweet 84 Fiero. It has the 2.5 four-cylinder. Coming home from work, interstate speed, so it was high RPM, and it was just like it turned the key off. Ignition just cut out completely. Rolling down interstate, I could dump the clutch, and it would just bog down. No fire at all. I got over the side of the road, crank, no start, and that's it. I mean, I've checked fuses. Everything's good there. I've got fuel, and my gauges were working. So it wasn't like a whole ignition cut out, but the engine has no spark.
0: All right. Well, on that engine, the first step on that, before anything else, if you're looking for spark, just get yourself a cheap voltmeter and see if you've got power with the key on the pink wire back there on the coil. That'll tell you if you've got power to the ignition coil. If you've got power there and you still, you know, you don't have any spark, then move on from that. In 84, you've got distributor cap. Have you pulled the cap off or anything and looked at the rotor?
15: I did not. Did not. I just screwdrivered one of the spark plug wires to make sure there was spark.
0: And there wasn't.
15: Nothing.
0: Okay. You know what? Before you even check the volts there, you might want to just pull that cap off and see if the rotor burned through on the bottom. You pull the rotor off and tip it, turn it over, look at the bottom and see if it's got a hole burned in it. If it's all charcoal and black there, that'll tell you that it may have just shorted and failed. That's a quick, fast, it died type of thing.
3: It was a common thing over time.
0: The ignition module may have failed in it, or the crankshaft sensor. Mm-hmm. Or the pickup coil and the distributor that could have failed as well, but it is, I mean, the most common thing is going to be that rotor. But once you start doing some more deeper diagnosis, you're going to have to check and make sure, do we have power to the coil? That's the least likely thing to fail. But on an older car like this, it may have had a rodent in it or something, and something chewed that pink wire there that goes to the pink side should be hot, the white side should flash. With a Noid light on it, or okay, a test light, it should blink as voltage goes through the coil when there's no ground to nothing. So if you put one end on the negative of the battery and one end on the white side on a test light and crank it, it'll flash rapidly and tell you the coil's getting power, and it'll be sparking at the coil, but it won't be sparking at one of the wires. You could have just pulled the coil wire off of the distributor as well and did the screwdriver test there. If it sparks there, but it doesn't spark going down to the plug, then you've got a cap and rotor issue going on. And an important thing to know about cap and rotors: buy them together as a pair. You know, our partner Standard sells a Blue Streak line, which is a really nice line that we use in our shop. I don't mix and match distributors caps and rotors. I won't buy a standard Blue Streak cap and get an AC Delco rotor. I want to make sure they're manufactured together to work as the pair. Most of the time, they'll work just fine. But if you put them together, they're engineered to work that way and last a very long time. They know they'll work best when you buy them. And it's always best to replace those things as a pair. So, you know, we'd suggest that Standard line. Get them together. Cap and rotor. Advance Auto Parts sells those as a pair. And just put them in. It might be just as simple as a tune-up thing. If you get an older car, I always liked, even when these things were 7, 8 years old, that was a time when things failed more often. And if I picked up an older vehicle that had an ignition module and had a cap and rotor on it, I would put a cap, rotor, spark plugs, and an ignition module on it just to make sure that thing, and the pickup coil and the base of the distributor, just to make sure they were all fresh and working good and I wasn't going to have some sudden failure, because I had experienced many of those vehicles that were a no-starter, died going down the road, and it happened to be one of those small items.
14: Does that help you out there, Travis?
15: That's awesome. We'll be back on the road in no time.
14: Thanks very much for the call.
3: And that motor was used in a million cars. It was the Iron Duke 2.5 liter. They used it in the Celebrities and the Pontiac 6000s.
0: Probably more like 6 or 7 million.
3: Oh, my gosh, they made millions. A ton of those.
14: Yeah.
3: And he could take the complete rear cradle out of his Fiero and put it in a Celebrity.
14: You wouldn't want to do that.
3: No, though. But it's the same. They used a lot of the same corporate parts to make that fun car.
14: Maybe the other way. No. You might want to.
3: Either way.
14: Yeah. 866-594-4150. Let's go to California and talk to Ryan. You're on the End of the Hood Show. Ryan, what can we do for you?
16: Hi. So I have a 1993 Dodge Dakota, and nothing. It's a restoration project that I decided to take on. And I ended up noticing that the dashboard doesn't work except for the speedometer that's ran by the old-fashioned cables. So a few things that I've tried, and I'm specifically focusing on the fuel gauge right now. It's just sitting on E, even though when the tank is full. So the things that I've done so far is I tested the fuse was good, tested the relay. I heard the relay click over, and I heard the gas pump, you know, kick on. And so I replaced the dashboard entirely, and I'm still getting the same results. So I ended up replacing the fuel pump, which it seemed better days. I was going to replace it anyway, which wasn't a big deal. And then, so I kind of ran out of options except for tracing wire. So what I did is I traced down all the grounds, cleaned them all up, still nothing. But I found a bit of corrosion from a wire harness leading out of my relay box under the hood. And I just want to make sure I'm covering my bases and seeing if there's anything else that I should check before I start repairing wire, tracing any other wiring.
14: He is nailing this. I mean, yes. He is doing the work here.
3: The only thing he probably misstepped is buying the parts before he did a little more diagnosing. That's okay. That's all right. The parts were probably available.
16: I also went to automotive school, so that's...
14: So,
16: just covering my bases. Yeah.
0: Well...
16: But I'm actually up in Idaho, and if I can, I'd like to give a shout-out to Sean Finnegan, who told me about your guys' show in the first place.
3: You just did.
14: Thanks. Yeah, thank you. Thanks, Sean.
0: Well, I would go right back to the tank, disconnect the fuel sending unit. You can ground and unground the gauge wire back there and see if the gauge moves. If it doesn't, it's between there and the gauge or the gauge itself and the power. If it does move full both directions by doing that, it's either a ground problem at that sending unit or the sending unit's bad back there. But that's where you got to start, right at the end line at the tank, and just disconnect it, ground that wire, and unground it, and see if that gauge moves full both ways.
14: That's the next step. Yep. To
0: find
14: see.
0: A wiring diagram on the internet to be sure you've got the right one you're grounding back there,
14: and got it.
0: Then sweep it. Yep.
14: Ryan, thanks very much for the call.
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8: NBC News Radio, I'm Rob Martier. Tensions continue to flare as the United States and Iran exchange strikes in the Persian Gulf. Iran launched attacks on Bahrain and Kuwait following U.S. strikes in a further test of the fragile ceasefire agreement signed by both countries. House Speaker Mike Johnson says he's sending the bipartisan housing bill to President Trump on Monday. Johnson made the comment during an appearance on Fox Sunday Morning Futures after Trump canceled the planned signing of the bill last week. The legislation is meant to cut away some of the red tape and make it easier to build homes. It sailed through the House and Senate and was set to be signed by Trump last week before the ceremony was canceled. TSA is bracing to screen nearly 19 million air travelers across the 4th of July holiday period. A TSA senior official says they're ready to go and handle large passenger volumes during the June 30th through July 6th period. Rob Martier, NBC News Radio.
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0: Oh, yeah.
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0: You could be a winner. You could get a hoodie. You could get a t-shirt. You get a hat.
17: Mm-hmm.
0: Since we mentioned
17: you get
0: that
17: your choice
0: a month ago.
17: Yeah.
0: You know, all these people, I want a hat. Yeah. I want a t-shirt. I don't want a hoodie. I want that one. Okay, you get whatever you want.
17: Mm-hmm.
0: It's up to you. And this week, this hour, this segment right here, this Keith Howard. Congratulations from our friends over at BerkeleyOneClassics.com. 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
17: And do you want to mention what else you can do with a hoodie, hat, or t-shirt?
0: Turn it around backwards and use it to
3: get eat popcorn.
0: Put the popcorn in it?
17: No, you can buy one.
3: Oh.
0: Oh, you can buy one.
17: You can buy one.
3: You actually want to sell something?
17: Yeah, I was trying to.
3: Yeah, you can go to our
0: underthehoodshow.com.
3: And you can buy a hoodie, because your odds of winning one, while okay,
17: they're pretty good, but not
3: as sure as buying one.
0: Well, there's so many people.
17: Yeah, there are a lot. So
3: you could wait for 15 years to win one, and you could have one in a week.
17: Yep.
3: What's your choice?
17: I would go do that
3: for $30.
17: Mm-hmm.
3: Whatever, $25, $40, depending on your size. Just go buy one.
17: You should.
3: And they're great. They are very high quality.
17: They are. 866-594-4150. Let's talk to Len. You're on the Under the Hood Show. Len, what can we do for you?
21: Yeah, say my ex who lives in Austin, Texas, has a 2011 Honda CR-V with about 140,000 miles on it. He's had it for 10 years. We've had a lot of problems with the air conditioning. We replaced the compressor and something else here, and here about a year ago, they found a leak in the return line, fixed that, and here less than a year later, blowing hot air again. I'm wondering if there's a problem with the air conditioning in that particular car, or...
3: Len, I got a question I just can't get out of my head. Do all of your exes live in Texas?
17: I knew you were going to get to say that.
21: Yes, they do, and she married an oil man.
3: Oh, boy,
21: he
3: that's...
21: He runs a Jiffy Lube.
3: I did not expect that. do we have to answer his question?
17: Yeah, now let's get back to it, because I can answer it. No, those vehicles aren't known for it. Yours is just broken, right?
0: Yeah, it's like they just don't break. I can't tell you if we've ever worked on the air conditioning on that model of a CRV.
21: Really?
3: Ever is a big statement, Russ.
17: Mm-hmm.
0: Not unless it was broken physically, something hit it or broke it.
3: Yeah.
0: Because I mean, I just we don't recharge them.
21: No.
0: We don't have problems with those.
21: No, that's never been hit or anything. It's just is there something that you're gonna have to take out? God, I mean, like the 113.
3: What is it doing? What's the air conditioning not doing or doing? Obviously not getting cool, but is it cycling? Is it not engaging? Do you know more or not?
21: I'm afraid I don't know. All I know, it's just blowing hot air. And
3: is the diagnosis coming from the oil man?
21: Yeah.
17: I know.
0: It's hot.
17: I know what's wrong here. Len, I'm going to guess this. I'm going to guess this. Russ, you stay out for a second. I'll ask Shannon.
3: Okay.
17: Here's what happened. Whatever, something broke on this air conditioning, and it's the most expensive part.
14: And they looked at what it could be, and the first thing was, well, try recharging it. And that worked for a little bit. And then they took the next expensive thing, and the next cheapest thing, I should say, and they fixed that, and that worked for a little bit. And they, and now we're just at the point where the thing that was broken originally is overcoming all of the little fixes, because the most expensive fix was the fix, and there was nothing else to be done, but now we've babied along.
3: No, I got to ask more questions about this relationship before I can understand this repair.
14: That's what I'm afraid of. Now I want to skip you and go back to Russ.
3: I got
14: to
3: ask, Len, are you paying for this or advising?
21: I have paid in the past, but I'm not going to this time. No.
3: Okay, I'd make the oil man pay. I don't know this relationship, but I'm just concerned that I don't want this to be an extortion case here.
0: Oil's been good lately.
3: And I just I don't want this to be a situation where...
14: I'll tell you what's going on. Len wants to go, I'm smart. Here, this is what it is. And then he looks cool and smart.
0: There you go.
14: Yeah, so that's...
3: There's just so many questions I have here. But, okay, so what... When... You could have a problem in the dashboard where something has been spilled or something on the control, and it's just not the electronic parts aren't working right.
14: No, that's not it.
3: No, probably not. I was just trying to be optimistic.
14: Yeah, that's not it.
3: No armadillo hits. The most expensive part in the system would be combined with labor, and Russ is going to look at me and say, "I think he's right." But as if the evaporator had a hole in it and it was not allowing it to stay sealed, and you had to remove the dash to replace the evaporator as part of the repair. That would be the most expensive and worst thing that it could be.
0: Probably the most unlikely.
3: Yeah, and definitely if it's been in... How long has the vehicle been in Texas?
21: The whole time. At least 10 years, yeah.
3: Okay. Yeah, I mean, we don't have a crazy climate up and down temperature issue that's causing different moisture. And
0: no,
3: I think that you got the condenser that sits out in the front.
0: That could have been hit by something.
3: Yeah. Could have armadillo, you know, something,
14: moth,
0: gator.
21: At one time they did hit something on the road, damage it. Yeah.
3: Okay. So if that condenser got damaged, or the radiator condenser are mashed together, even though they're not leaking and it's not allowing airflow, you're in a hot state like Texas, you need every bit of the airflow that's designed from the factory for that system to work correctly. You can't have anything jammed between it. You need an air gap in between there. Can't be loaded up with bugs. And if they did happen to hit a armadillo by Amarillo, then they could have gotten something jammed up in there, and it might have damaged that condenser where it has a small seeping leak that they just can't seem to get their arms around.
14: And is that something where you could... They've done these minor fixes that have kind of babied it along.
3: Yeah, is that, you could fill it and leak, fill it and leak, fill it and leak if it was a small leak. And then eventually maybe you run the oil out of it, and then you burn the compressor up.
14: Yeah,
3: because it doesn't have its lubrication anymore. I think you need to get it away from the oil man and get it to a... There's enough air conditioning shops in Texas. They're not going to be cheap. Air conditioning repairs, if you have to rebuild the system, you're going to spend between $700 to $2,000.
0: Yep.
14: So
0: they're going to get a premium.
14: Len, thanks very much for the call. Good luck. You're listening to the Under the Hood Show. We'll be back in just a minute.
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14: 866-594-4150. 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
28: Hi, guys. I just bought a 2011, gently used 2011 Lincoln Navigator, and it has what I believe to be a blend door clicking sound. When you first turn on the key, it clicks about 5 or 6 times. And I found some YouTube videos that mimic the problem exactly, saying it's the blend door motors. Apparently, there's two. I've replaced them both with Motorcraft motors, and it's still doing the exact same thing.
0: There's four.
3: He didn't want to hear that, Russ. He didn't want to hear that,
0: Russ. Does it have dual temp zone, left and right?
28: Yes.
0: Then it has a mode door motor.
3: And just explain what each one does.
0: Yep. And then it has a two temp door motors, and then it has a recirculation door motor. And the mode door goes from foot to face to defrost.
3: That's what moves you up to defrost, yep, all the way down to your feet.
0: And temp, there's a one for the left, one for the right. They're one at the top of the box, one at the bottom box, right in the middle. And one of them you have to remove the entire dash to replace, so you didn't do it. The other one is the recirculation door motor on the passenger side of the dash, and they're famous for busting the door off, and they'll just click, and then a piece will fall down into the blower, and it'll break the blower, and it'll make all sorts of vibrations. So,
3: does that one break the most because it's got all that different temperatures of air coming in it? And
0: I think it just breaks. We had one the other day, and the guy's like, I'm not fixing that. Just open it and leave it open, and I'll be good with it and put a blower in it. But switch it from face to floor to defrost. Make sure that works good. And then with the engine warmed up, go from full cold to full hot on the left side, and then do the same thing on the right side and make sure they're working. If you move, like let's say the right one, and it starts clicking, click, click, click, click, click, halfway through, that's the bad one. That's the one you got to replace. But if none of that does it, and then you hit the recirculation door button and turn it on and off, and you can't hear it go from a loud roar when it's pulling air on the inside to a outside air where it's quieter, to it'll switch. You'll hear it. If that doesn't do it, it's probably that recirculation door. And in the open position, you're fine. But it won't cool quite as well. You might need that. In Oklahoma, you're going to need the recirculation part. But it's anywhere from $1,600 to $2,000 to have them take that apart and fix it. So a lot of people just leave it open. It'll take a little longer for it to cool down in there because it's not pulling air from the inside on the max recirculate, but it'll work. But it won't fog up your windows with it in the open position from pulling outside air. And you can get to that door by pulling the blower out and just reaching up there and flip it to the open position, and it'll stay. That gives you some ideas on where to go as far as how to test it and see which door is not working.
28: Okay. I replaced the one by the foot feed and the one behind the radio. That explains why when I unplug both of them, it still does it.
0: The one behind the radio, I think that's the right side temp door motor, and the one by the foot feed is the mode door to switch from top to bottom. But the one underneath, you got to pull the console out and the seats and to see it, and then you'll see it. But then to fix it, you need to raise it up. Sometimes you can, if you take the seats out, take the console out, pull all that back, and then cut the carpet out, because you can't see the carpet right there anyways, yep, where it's right under it. You can cut about a 4-inch chunk of carpet out so you can get underneath it and you can get most of the screws out of it so you can pull this thing off. You put the new one back in. I think it's got three screws. If you put the two on the ends in to hold it, that's what YouTube's going to show you. They'll do that to hold the ends, and then it works.
3: Somebody will have a video, recirc door hack.
0: Yeah, so they'll do that. We don't suggest that because when you do it that way, if it does move, it'll break the door, and then you got to pull the whole dash anyways. There's ways to save a couple hours, but when you're looking at a job that's 8-9 hours, saving a couple hours really isn't worth having it come back and then having to do the same thing over again, and you're spending more to do it twice.
28: Okay. It cools good. It takes a little bit. It does feel like it takes a little bit, but it's good enough.
14: Yep, that's those noises and the
3: cost associated with them
14: certainly changes your ability to ignore it. That is for sure. Brent, thanks very much for the call. Good luck. 866-594-4150. Let's talk to Richard in Iowa. Richard, you're on the End of the Hood Show. What can we do for you?
1: Hi. I just bought a 2016 Dodge Ram 1500 Bighorn Edition. I absolutely love it. It's smooth. It's just wonderful. But I've been watching some YouTube videos, and I understand about YouTube videos. But there's a guy that claims he's been fixing Dodge Rams for 20 years, and I get the feeling that this thing is a little touchy. I do plan on replacing all of the fluids shortly, but things like he talks about the transmission, how difficult it is to replace it, and you got to jack the back up to make it level, and it just seems like this vehicle is really delicate. Is that the case?
0: No.
14: Hold on one second here. Hold on, Russ. One of my favorite things in the world, Shannon, is to watch Russ or anyone who's a mechanic in the business. I've been around for a few of these conversations. Whenever anyone says, there's a guy on YouTube that says, I love to watch their face.
3: To see the reaction.
14: Right. Yeah.
3: Yeah. And there's other reactions you see when we have someone call us that tells something that they say is a hard truth.
14: Mm-hmm.
3: And we know that that's not true.
14: Right.
3: When somebody's really convinced them that this is the truth, then you kind of are like, they don't know.
14: Yeah.
0: I've had some people come into the shop. At least four or five of them, and they come in and say, oh, no, that's not it, because I watched it on YouTube, and this is how to repair it. And I just look them in the face, and I'm like, I'm busy. Well, then fix it yourself. Well, no, I want you to do it. You obviously have looked it up, and you know exactly what it is, so go ahead and do it yourself, because that job you think you that takes see what 15 minutes.
3: The nerve has now been exposed.
0: Does not take
3: it was not just
0: minutes.
3: A face anymore. It's been brought to the surface.
0: So please go out there and show me how you do that in 15 minutes.
14: Let's help Richard.
0: Yeah.
14: Sorry. I wanted you out.
0: Now, myself, I will go there, and I will look up things, because if it doesn't, if I don't believe how they fixed it, I at least see how it comes apart.
3: Mm-hmm.
0: So I know what they broke when they took it apart. So I go, I see what not to do.
14: And
0: it's
14: also
0: very helpful.
14: In the YouTube guy's defense, if you're talking about all the 16 Rams and you're condensing, you know, and you're talking about it as an aggregate, it's like the Ford F-150s, how they do all have, as a group, there are some issues, but that doesn't mean that your truck has that issue.
0: Right. So there are things, you know, when you're changing the transmission fluid on it, it's not the easiest thing to do in the world. And no, you don't have to jack it up and do it this. They know how things have to be done. The factory says, okay, we know what angle this sits at. When you're checking the fluid, you don't have to jack. It doesn't say jack the back up and 6 inches before you check. You know, it knows those things, but you're fine. You could take that into any shop and say, let's change the transmission fluid. The first time you change it, we would suggest go to Advanced Auto Parts, pick yourself up a Dorman pan, the transmission fluid pan that has a replaceable filter, because the factory one is not replaceable. You got to replace the whole pan to change the filter. And when you do that, it doesn't have a drain plug. So if you get the Dorman pan, the next time you do it, it's got a drain plug and it has a filter. So a lot of people like to just pull the plug, drain the fluid, fill it back up. Makes it so much simpler.
1: That is
0: one of the problems with this truck. You got to take the exhaust down. You got to, it's a pain, and you burn yourself when you're trying to check it. It's no fun. GM's the same way. They put the check spot in the same way with the checking it, and the Fords, they put the dipstick. It's just a cap, but they give you a dipstick. It's 2 inches long, but it's on the passenger side above the exhaust pipe. Check it when it's hot, it says. Well, great. How am I going to get the cap off of it? It's going to burn my fingers. You know, I'm wearing those welder's gloves to do it. So there's a few things, but overall, this is a great truck. We have a lot of them come through our shop. Occasionally, we'll put an engine or a transmission in one, but it's occasionally. Compared to some of the others that we do a lot of, no. I mean, we do 20-to-1 GMC transmissions from 14 to 19 that we do a Ram transmission. I don't know. I think we've done one Ram transmission.
3: And yes, they sold more of those trucks, but not by that ratio.
0: Yeah.
3: Right.
0: I think we've done one Ram transmission this year, and I know we've done at least 20 of the GMC Sierra, the Suburbans, the Tahoe, Escalade,
3: Silverados.
0: Yeah, and those are mainly because the transmission thermostat sticks and burns the thing up. So the Ram is a good. It's pretty good.
14: Don't worry about your silver. I mean, that's
0: no
14: right.
0: When it happens, that's what happens. But this one's a little more bulletproof than the other ones. The other ones are good, but this one's better.
14: Does that make you feel better, Richard?
1: It sure does. It sure does. The other thing, real quick, eConnect. Do I need to sign up for that, or is it mostly unusable?
0: No, you've got to use that on the radio to get the extra features. You have to pay for it. It's like OnStar or anything else. You have to pay extra when you want extra features.
14: But if you don't want it,
0: you don't have to use it.
3: Okay, there's plenty of good features built right into that truck.
0: Yeah, for me, if I was gonna, I would go buy an aftermarket remote start instead of having the app on my phone to run that. You know, I mean, if you want it, that's good.
14: And
0: I don't know how many. What, maybe $30 a month or something for
3: compare
0: a lot of those systems?
3: Check into it.
0: Yeah, see, because it'll start it from anywhere. It won't run near as long as the aftermarket one will. And if you're in a really cold climate, some people like to run them longer and waste gas. And
3: I switched to the factory one on my 22 truck I got now. Maybe I've always had aftermarket ones before. The factory one's finally ready for prime time, it seemed like, the app. So,
14: Richard, thanks very much for the call. Good luck. Go enjoy that truck. 866-594-4150. Let's talk to Pat. You're on the End of the Hood Show. Pat, what can we do for you?
4: Hey, I got a 2004 Pontiac GTO, and I took the passenger seat out of it for access to the parking brake because I broke the handle.
0: Yeah.
4: I replaced the handle, and I had the car running while I was doing it because it was really warm outside. And now I have a airbag light for the seat tensioner on the driver's side, but I unplugged the passenger one. I'm kind of confused on that.
0: Well, get them all plugged back in and get yourself a scanner and clear it. It's got to be a scanner that can read body codes and airbag codes. It's not going to clear itself.
14: So that's not my...
3: I had that happen on a Nissan once. $40. And I went online and I found a YouTube hack about cycling keys and doing different things. And
0: sometimes you can't.
3: I did the dance and I got rid, because I had the same thing. I took a seat, wasn't thinking, took a seat loose.
0: Sometimes it'll do it. It'll clear itself after like 2 or 3 weeks or a month of driving. But and you might just unplug the driver's side seat and the pre-tensioner and plug it back in, because sometimes they just do that. They'll turn the light on for that seat without taking anything apart. So we just unplug and plug them back in, and sometimes they're fine.
14: Pat, how soon after you did it did you realize you made the mistake?
4: Well, I actually hooked up a scan tool that can get into that. And the passenger side one reads like 5.5 ohms on the deal. Unplug it, goes to 24 ohms, which is open circuit. But then I unplug the driver's side one, that goes 25 ohms, open circuit. Plug it back in, it goes to 18, which is out of range, and it sets the code.
0: It sounds like it's not making a good connection. So it's not good. You might try some electrical contact cleaner too. CRC makes some really good electrical contact cleaner, and I've used that and cleaned up some of those seatbelt connectors and plugged them in.
17: 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Thanks for listening.
3: With Russ Evans, this is Shannon Nordstrom thanking you for tuning into the Nordstrom's Under the Hood Show. 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
8: KDAL. NBC News Radio. I'm Rob Martier. A senior U.S. official is warning Iran against any further attacks on shipping in the Persian Gulf. U.N. Ambassador Mike Waltz says the U.S. will militarily take down Iran's infrastructure if Tehran tries to control the Strait of Hormuz. He made the comment on Fox News Sunday after Iran launched new attacks on Bahrain and Kuwait overnight. Waltz added that discussions between the two countries are ongoing and that President Trump will always give diplomacy a chance. A mega heat dome is set to hit the eastern half of the United States this week and last well into the July 4th weekend. Forecasters say two small heat domes will collide, making for one large heat dome that will send temperatures soaring. On Monday, cities including Minneapolis, St. Louis, Chicago, to as far south as Little Rock, Arkansas, could see the high 90s. The news gets worse. The mega heat dome could spark tropical storm development near the southern U.S. in the Atlantic and the Gulf. Former President Joe Biden has some sharp words for his successor. Here's Lisa Carton.
11: During a speech to Democrats in Maryland last night, Biden noted President Trump's White House ballroom project and putting his name on the Kennedy Center. The former president called Trump a loser for the renovation of the Lincoln Memorial reflecting pool, saying it reflects something even worse than the narcissism and incompetence at the core of this administration. The speech came on the two-year anniversary of Biden's shaky performance during a debate with Trump in 2024.
8: One of California's stadiums has been named the worst of the 11 U.S. venues hosting World Cup games. The honor goes to SoFi Stadium in Inglewood, according to the ticket selling site SeatPick. They looked at factors including food and hotel prices, crime rates, weather, and more. The Inglewood Stadium was dinged big time for expensive beer and was the worst of all venues for mosquitoes. Gillette Stadium in Foxborough, Massachusetts, the favorite among fans. Rob Martier, NBC News Radio.
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0: ABC News Radio. I'm Rob Martier. A senior U.S. official is warning Iran against any further attacks on shipping in the Persian Gulf. U.N. Ambassador Mike Waltz says the U.S. will militarily take down Iran's infrastructure if Tehran tries to control the Strait of Hormuz. He made the comment on Fox News Sunday after Iran launched new attacks on Bahrain and Kuwait overnight. A mega heat dome is set to hit the eastern half of the United States this week and last well into the July 4th weekend. Forecasters say two small heat domes will collide, making for one large heat dome that will send temperatures soaring. On Monday, cities including Minneapolis, St. Louis, Chicago, to as far south as Little Rock, Arkansas, could see the high 90s. One of California's stadiums has been named the worst of the 11 U.S. venues hosting World Cup games. The honor goes to SoFi Stadium in Inglewood, according to the ticket selling site SeatPick. Rob Martier, NBC News Radio.
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8: Here's a look at the Twin Ports weather forecast from the meteorological team at Northern News Now in Duluth. Scattered thunderstorms possible overnight with a low of 59 degrees, winds out of the east at 10 to 15 miles an hour. Monday, scattered showers and thunderstorms possible throughout the day with a high of 73 degrees, winds out of the east at 10 to 15 miles an hour. Monday night, mostly cloudy skies with scattered thunderstorms possible and a low of 62 degrees, winds out of the south at 5 to 10 miles an hour. Tuesday, off and on clouds, a stray shower or thunderstorm possible and a high of 84 degrees, winds south-southwest at 10 to 15 miles an hour.
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4: Here's a look at the Twin Ports weather forecast from the meteorological team at Northern News Now in Duluth. Scattered thunderstorms possible overnight with a low of 59 degrees, winds out of the east at 10 to 15 miles an hour. Monday, scattered showers and thunderstorms possible throughout the day with a high of 73 degrees, winds out of the east at 10 to 15 miles an hour. Monday night, mostly cloudy skies with scattered thunderstorms possible and a low of 62 degrees, winds out of the south at 5 to 10 miles an hour. Tuesday, off and on cloud.
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5: NBC News Radio. I'm Rob Martier. Senator Roger Marshall says the major war is over amid new U.S. strikes against Iran. Appearing on NBC's Meet the Press, the Kansas Republican said the U.S. has shifted into what he called a mop-up operation.
6: We have to press them. If they strike us, we have to strike them back by 10.
5: His comments come as the two countries have been trading attacks. In a post on Truth Social Saturday, President Trump wrote that there may come a point when we are no longer able to be reasonable, and we will be forced to militarily complete the job that we very successfully started. Rescue efforts continue in Venezuela as officials fear the death toll will continue to rise from Wednesday's massive earthquakes. More than 1,400 people are confirmed dead, and nearly 69,000 others remain missing. Search and rescue teams from the United States and around the world are working to find victims in the collapsed buildings. The State Department says the U.S. is sending a $150 million aid package to Venezuela, with more financial help likely to follow. New York City Mayor Zoran Mamdani says Democratic Socialists can get elected anywhere across the country. Sarah Lee Kessler reports.
7: Mamdani appeared on ABC's This Week on Sunday, saying Americans from coast to coast hunger for a new kind of politics.
8: One that puts working people at the heart of it.
7: His comment comes after three Democratic Socialists he endorsed in highly contested congressional races won their primaries last week. He says the Democratic Party needs to have a new platform and a new vision. I'm Sarah Lee Kessler.
5: Team Canada opened the knockout stage of the World Cup with a 1-0 win over South Africa from Inglewood. The lone goal came about 2 minutes into second-half stoppage time. It's Canada's first knockout match victory in World Cup history. The round of 32 continues with three more matches on Monday. Rob Martier, NBC News Radio.
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0: 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Sports. NBC News Radio. I'm Rob Martier. Senator Roger Marshall says the major war is over amid new U.S. strikes against Iran. Appearing on NBC's Meet the Press, the Kansas Republican said the U.S. has shifted into what he called a mop-up operation. His comments come as the two countries have been trading attacks. Rescue efforts continue in Venezuela as officials fear the death toll will continue to rise from Wednesday's massive earthquakes. More than 1,400 people are confirmed dead and nearly 69,000 others remain missing. Search and rescue teams from the United States and around the world are working to find victims in the collapsed buildings. Team Canada opened the knockout stage of the World Cup with a 1-0 win over South Africa from Inglewood. The lone goal came about 2 minutes into second-half stoppage time. It's Canada's first knockout match victory in World Cup history. The round of 32 continues with three more matches on Monday. Rob Martier, NBC News Radio.
1: Nancy's husband Glenn worries about the farm, and she worries about him. 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
5: Here's a look at the Twin Ports weather forecast from the meteorological team at Northern News Now in Duluth. Scattered thunderstorms possible overnight with a low of 59 degrees, winds out of the east at 10 to 15 miles an hour. Monday, scattered showers and thunderstorms possible throughout the day with a high of 73 degrees, winds out of the east at 10 to 15 miles an hour. Monday night, mostly cloudy skies with scattered thunderstorms possible and a low of 62 degrees, winds out of the south at 5 to 10 miles an hour. Tuesday, off and on clouds, a stray shower or thunderstorm possible and a high of 84 degrees, winds south-southwest at 10 to 15 miles an hour.
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7: Here's a look at the Twin Ports weather forecast from the meteorological team at Northern News Now in Duluth. Scattered thunderstorms possible overnight with a low of 59 degrees. Winds out of the east at 10 to 15 miles an hour. Monday, scattered showers and thunderstorms possible throughout the day with a high of 73 degrees. Winds out of the east at 10 to 15 miles an hour. Monday night, mostly cloudy skies with scattered thunderstorms possible and a low of 62 degrees. Winds out of the south at 5 to 10 miles an hour. Tuesday, off and on.
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8: NBC News Radio. I'm Rob Martier. A senior U.S. diplomat is warning Iran against any further attacks on shipping in the Persian Gulf. UN Ambassador Mike Waltz says the U.S. will militarily take down Iran's infrastructure if Tehran tries to control the Strait of Hormuz. He made the comment on Fox News Sunday.
9: The Iranian regime thinks for a second that President Trump is going to stand by while Iran continues to attack international shipping without a response, or our bases without a response. They're sadly mistaken.
8: Iran launched new attacks on Bahrain and Kuwait overnight. A mega heat dome is set to hit the eastern half of the United States this week and last well into the July 4th weekend. Forecasters say two small heat domes will collide, making for one large heat dome that will send temperatures soaring. On Monday, cities including Minneapolis, St. Louis, Chicago, to as far south as Little Rock, Arkansas, could see the high 90s. And the news gets worse. The mega heat dome could spark tropical storm development near the southern U.S. in the Atlantic and the Gulf. There will be 14 measures on the November ballot, and California lawmakers say there's one that is worse than others.
10: State Senator Tony Strickland from Huntington Beach says the most detrimental ballot measure is the billionaire's tax simply because of the way it's written.
11: They can cut out the billionaire and lower it to millionaires. Not only will billionaires leave the state of California, but they won't invest in California.
10: Strickland says the billionaire's tax is a way to get around taxpayer protections. The senator also says that the only measure he'll be voting yes for out of the 14 will be the California Voter ID Act. I'm Jason Campadonia.
8: Team Canada opened the knockout stage of the World Cup with a 1-0 win over South Africa from Inglewood. It's Canada's first knockout match victory in World Cup history. The round of 32 continues with three more matches on Monday. Rob Martier, NBC News Radio.
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8: 14 Saudi nationals are dead after the crash of a helicopter operated by state-run oil giant Aramco. Lisa Carton with details.
13: The crash happened Sunday in Ras Tanura, west of the Strait of Hormuz. A spokesman for the Ministry of Energy says the company started crude oil loadings Friday after a four-month pause. The cause of the deadly crash is under investigation. I'm Lisa Carton.
8: House Speaker Mike Johnson says he's sending the bipartisan housing bill to President Trump on Monday. Johnson made the comment during an appearance on Fox Sunday Morning Futures after Trump canceled a planned signing of the bill last week. The legislation, meant to cut away some of the red tape and make it easier to build homes, sailed through the House and Senate and was set to be signed by Trump last week before the ceremony was canceled. In a post on Truth Social, Trump said he wouldn't sign the bill until the Save America Act is passed. The voting bill would require ID in order to vote. Supergirl may be strong, but apparently not strong enough in ticket sales to surpass the latest Pixar sequel. Scott Carr explains.
14: DC Studios' Supergirl, starring Millie Alcock, is expected to make about $40 million domestically in its first weekend.
15: You know, I'm just worried that you're not going to find your stride here if you keep going off-world all the time, Kara. I'm worried you're not going to find your people.
16: Yeah, well, that's the thing, Clark. I have no people.
14: That's not enough to beat out Toy Story 5, which is expected to make more than $72 million in its second weekend, for a total of more than $300 million domestically.
8: President Trump is criticizing a new book about his second term as mostly made up. In a weekend post on Truth Social, Trump called it fake news and largely fiction. The soon-to-be-released book is titled Regime Change, Inside the Imperial Presidency of Donald Trump. In his post, the president also referred to one of the New York Times reporters involved in the project, a third-rate writer and intellect. Rob Martier, NBC News Radio.
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1: NBC News Radio. I'm Rob Martier. A senior U.S. diplomat is warning Iran against any further attacks on shipping in the Persian Gulf. UN Ambassador Mike Waltz says the U.S. will militarily take down Iran's infrastructure if Tehran tries to control the Strait of Hormuz. He made the comment on Fox News Sunday. A mega heat dome is set to hit the eastern half of the United States this week and last well into the July 4th weekend. Forecasters say two small heat domes will collide, making for one large heat dome that will send temperatures soaring. On Monday, cities including Minneapolis, St. Louis, Chicago, to as far south as Little Rock, Arkansas, could see the high 90s. Team Canada opened the knockout stage of the World Cup with a 1-0 win over South Africa from Inglewood. It's Canada's first knockout match victory in World Cup history. The round of 32 continues with three more matches on Monday. Rob Martier, NBC News Radio.
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8: Here's a look at the Twin Ports weather forecast from the meteorological team at Northern News Now in Duluth. Scattered thunderstorms possible overnight with a low of 59 degrees, winds out of the east at 10 to 15 miles an hour. Monday, scattered showers and thunderstorms possible throughout the day with a high of 73 degrees, winds out of the east at 10 to 15 miles an hour. Monday night, mostly cloudy skies with scattered thunderstorms possible and a low of 62 degrees, winds out of the south at 5 to 10 miles an hour. Tuesday, off and on clouds, a stray shower or thunderstorm possible and a high of 84 degrees, winds south-southwest at 10 to 15 miles an hour.
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10: Here's a look at the Twin Ports weather forecast from the meteorological team at Northern News Now in Duluth. Scattered thunderstorms possible overnight with a low of 59 degrees, winds out of the east at 10 to 15 miles an hour. Monday, scattered showers and thunderstorms possible throughout the day with a high of 73 degrees, winds out of the east at 10 to 15 miles an hour. Monday night, mostly cloudy skies with scattered thunderstorms possible and a low of 62 degrees, winds out of the south at 5 to 10 miles an hour. Tuesday, off and on clouds.
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11: NBC News Radio, I'm Rob Martier. Tensions continue to flare as the United States and Iran exchange strikes in the Persian Gulf. Iran launched attacks on Bahrain and Kuwait following U.S. strikes in a further test of the fragile ceasefire agreement signed by both countries. The attacks come after U.S. forces carried out a second wave of strikes against Iran in response to Iranian drones targeting ships in the Strait of Hormuz. United Nations Ambassador Mike Waltz said today the U.S. will militarily take down Iran's infrastructure if Tehran tries to control access to the key waterway. Rescue efforts continue in Venezuela as officials fear the death toll will continue to rise from Wednesday's massive earthquakes. More than 1,400 people are confirmed dead, and nearly 69,000 others remain missing. Search and rescue teams from the U.S. and around the world are working to find victims in the collapsed buildings. The State Department says the U.S. is sending a $150 million aid package to Venezuela, with more financial help likely to follow. Palestinian protesters have taken aim at the leading candidate running for Nancy Pelosi's congressional seat.
12: Congressman Scott Wiener from Northern California is finding it hard to go outside. Wiener's wicked weekend of harsh harassment started at a restaurant, but then he was forced to leave a march for trans rights.
13: You've been terrible! You've been terrible on Gaza!
14: Everybody hates you!
12: The anger seems to be over Wiener's original comments on the war in Gaza, but now says what Israel is doing in Gaza amounts to genocide. I'm Jason Campadonia.
11: Delaware Senator Chris Coons has been released from the hospital after suffering minor injuries in a car crash. He explained that a Delaware driver experienced a medical emergency and struck several vehicles, including the one in which he was riding as a passenger. Coons was taken to BB Hospital, treated, and later discharged. Rob Martier, NBC News Radio.
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11: Forecasters say a large mass of hot air known as a heat dome will spread extreme heat and humidity across the eastern part of the country this week. Scott Carr has details.
14: The heat is expected to linger from Texas to New York through the July 4th weekend, pushing temperatures in the Midwest into the 90s and possibly the triple digits. Record highs are expected across the region, and forecasters also warn of high humidity, pushing fields-like temperatures up to 110 degrees in places. And in addition, they caution some parts of the eastern U.S. could start seeing poor air quality next week from wildfire smoke drifting in from the western wildfires.
11: Amazon customers have a month left to file a claim in the company's $2.5 billion settlement with the Federal Trade Commission. Those who are eligible may receive up to $51. The settlement comes from a 2023 lawsuit alleging Amazon coerced consumers into rolling in Prime subscriptions and then made it hard to cancel. The window to submit a claim closes on July 27th. It's the second phase of payouts in the settlement. In the first, eligible customers received automatic payments last year. Comedy legend Mel Brooks turns 100 today. More from Jason Nathanson in Los Angeles.
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17: to History of the World Part 1,
18: it's good to beat a king,
17: to The Producers, Young Frankenstein, Spaceballs, and so much more, Mel Brooks has been making people laugh since he started writing for Sid Caesar in the 1950s. The Oscar, Grammy, Emmy, and Tony winner has written, directed, and produced over 20 movies, and he's still going. An HBO documentary about his life came out this year, and a Spaceballs sequel is out next year.
18: And may the Schwartz be with yours!
17: I'm Jason Nathanson.
11: One of California's stadiums has been named the worst of the 11 U.S. venues hosting World Cup games. The honor goes to SoFi Stadium in Inglewood. According to the ticket-selling site SeatPick, they looked at factors including food and hotel prices, crime rates, weather, and more. And the worst of all the venues for mosquitoes. Rob Martier, NBC News Radio.
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0: ABC News Radio. I'm Rob Martier. Tensions continue to flare as the United States and Iran exchange strikes in the Persian Gulf. Iran launched attacks on Bahrain and Kuwait following U.S. strikes in a further test of the fragile ceasefire agreement signed by both countries. The attacks come after U.S. forces carried out a second wave of strikes against Iran in response to Iranian drones targeting ships in the Strait of Hormuz. Rescue efforts continue in Venezuela as officials fear the death toll will continue to rise from Wednesday's massive earthquakes. More than 1,400 people are confirmed dead, nearly 69,000 others remain missing. Delaware Senator Chris Coons has been released from the hospital after suffering minor injuries in a car crash. He explained that a Delaware driver experienced a medical emergency and struck several vehicles, including the one in which he was riding as a passenger. Coons was taken to BB Hospital, treated, and later discharged. Rob Martier, NBC News Radio.
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7: Here's a look at the Twin Ports weather forecast from the meteorological team at Northern News Now in Duluth. Scattered thunderstorms possible overnight with a low of 59 degrees, winds out of the east at 10 to 15 miles an hour. Monday, scattered showers and thunderstorms possible throughout the day with a high of 73 degrees, winds out of the east at 10 to 15 miles an hour. Monday night, mostly cloudy skies with scattered thunderstorms possible and a low of 62 degrees, winds out of the south at 5 to 10 miles an hour. Tuesday, off and on clouds, a stray shower or thunderstorm possible and a high of 84 degrees, winds south-southwest at 10 to 15 miles an hour.
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3: Here's a look at the Twin Ports weather forecast from the meteorological team at Northern News Now in Duluth. Scattered thunderstorms possible overnight with a low of 59 degrees, winds out of the east at 10 to 15 miles an hour. Monday, scattered showers and thunderstorms possible throughout the day with a high of 73 degrees, winds out of the east at 10 to 15 miles an hour. Monday night, mostly cloudy skies with scattered thunderstorms possible and a low of 62 degrees, winds out of the south at 5 to 10 miles an hour. Tuesday, off and on clouds with stray showers.
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4: NBC News Radio, I'm Tammy Trujillo. Tensions continue to flare as the U.S. and Iran exchange strikes in the Persian Gulf. Iran launched attacks on Bahrain and Kuwait following U.S. strikes and a further test of the fragile ceasefire agreement signed by both countries. The attacks come after U.S. forces carried out a second wave of strikes against Iran in response to Iranian drones targeting ships in the Strait of Hormuz. U.N. Ambassador Mike Waltz said the U.S. will militarily take down Iran's infrastructure if Tehran tries to control access to that key waterway.
5: The Iranian regime thinks for a second that President Trump is going to stand by while Iran continues to attack international shipping without a response, or our bases without a response. They're sadly mistaken.
4: He made the comment on Fox News Sunday. House Speaker Mike Johnson says he's sending the bipartisan housing bill to President Trump on Monday. He made the comment during an appearance on Fox Sunday Morning Futures after Trump canceled a planned signing of the bill last week.
6: Passed by both chambers. I'm sending it to him on Monday, and it will become law. And I certainly want him to take the biggest, boldest marker that he has and do that big Trump signature proudly on that legislation.
4: It's meant to cut away some of the red tape and make it easier to build homes. In a post on Truth Social, Trump said he wouldn't sign the bill until the Save America Act is passed. The voting bill would require ID in order to vote. A mega heat dome is set to hit the eastern half of the U.S. this week and last well into the July 4th weekend. On Monday, cities including Minneapolis, St. Louis, Chicago, to as far south as Little Rock, Arkansas, could see highs in the 90s. Amazon customers have a month left to file a claim in the company's $2.5 billion settlement with the Federal Trade Commission. Those eligible could receive up to $51. The settlement comes from a 2023 lawsuit alleging Amazon coerced consumers into enrolling in Prime subscriptions, then made it hard for them to cancel. The window to submit a claim closes on July 27th. 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
4: New York City Mayor Zohran Mamdani says Democratic Socialists can get elected anywhere across the country. Sarah Lee Kessler reports.
9: Mamdani appeared on ABC's This Week on Sunday saying Americans from coast to coast hunger for a new kind of politics.
10: One that puts working people at the heart of it.
9: His comment comes after three Democratic Socialists he endorsed in highly contested congressional races won their primaries last week. He says the Democratic Party needs to have a new vision.
10: That doesn't sound as if it was cooked up by consultants, but instead one that you would say in response to someone who's asking, why can't I afford my rent?
9: I'm Sarah Lee Kessler.
4: Uber is rolling out stricter background checks and restrictions for drivers. The company said the new policies for rideshare drivers and couriers for its delivery service take effect Monday. Among the changes, Uber is expanding the list of criminal offenses that permanently disqualify someone from being a driver in the U.S. The company will no longer hire people as drivers who have prior convictions for violent felonies, sexual crimes, stalking, or strangulations. Uber said it had prevented over 3 million people from joining or remaining on the platform since 2017. One of California's stadiums has been named the worst of the U.S. venues hosting World Cup games. More from Jason Nathanson.
11: SoFi Stadium in Southern California is the lowest rated of all 11 U.S. World Cup stadiums. That according to the ticket selling site SeatPick, which looked at factors including food and hotel prices, crime rates, weather, and more. The Inglewood Stadium was dinged big time for expensive beer and high hotel costs, and the worst of all the venues for mosquitoes. Levi's Stadium in Santa Clara was fifth best on the list, with Gillette Stadium in Foxborough, Massachusetts, the favorite. I'm Jason Nathanson.
4: Shane Van Gisbergen claimed the first race of the NASCAR Cup Series in-season challenge with a victory at Sonoma Raceway. The driver of the number 97 car held off Chase Briscoe to take home the checkered flag in the Toyota Save Mart 350. Ty Gibbs, Kyle Larson, and Christopher Bell rounded out the top five finishers. Tammy Trujillo, NBC News Radio.
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1: NBC News Radio, I'm Tammy Trujillo. The U.S. and Iran have agreed to stand down temporarily and allow ships to move freely through the Strait of Hormuz, a U.S. official told The Hill. The four-month-long war has disrupted the global economy, driven up U.S. gas prices, and strained Washington's ties with Israel and key European allies. Rescue efforts continue in Venezuela as officials fear the death toll will continue to go up from Wednesday's massive earthquakes. More than 1,400 people are confirmed dead and nearly 69,000 others remain missing. Search and rescue teams from the U.S. and around the world are working to find victims in the collapsed buildings. The TSA is bracing to screen nearly 19 million air travelers across the 4th of July holiday period. A TSA senior official says security checkpoints are fully staffed and prepared to welcome these travelers and handle the large passenger volumes during the June 30th through July 6th period. More than 3 million people are expected to travel on July 2nd alone. Tammy Trujillo, NBC News Radio.
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5: KDAL. NBC News Radio, I'm Tammy Trujillo. The U.S. and Iran have agreed to stand down temporarily and allow ships to move freely through the Strait of Hormuz, a U.S. official told The Hill. The official said technical discussions will continue. The four-month-long war has disrupted the global economy, driven up U.S. gas prices, and strained Washington's ties with Israel and key European allies. On Friday, Iran asserted control over the strait, warning that safe passage would only be guaranteed for vessels coordinating with its government. Rescue efforts continue in Venezuela as officials fear the death toll will continue to go up from Wednesday's massive earthquakes. More than 1,400 people are confirmed dead and nearly 69,000 others remain missing. Search and rescue teams from the U.S. and around the world are working to find victims in the collapsed buildings. The State Department says the U.S. is sending a $150 million aid package to Venezuela with more financial help likely to follow. The TSA is racing to screen nearly 19 million air travelers across the 4th of July holiday period. Wendy Swanson has more.
6: A TSA senior official says security checkpoints are fully staffed and prepared to welcome travelers and handle the large passenger volumes during the June 30th through July 6th period. The highest traffic is expected on July 2nd, with an expected 3 million people traveling through airports that day. The agency recommends travelers arrive early and check with their airline before their departure. I'm Wendy Swanson.
5: The shingles vaccine may provide significant protection from dementia in older adults. That's according to a study out of Brown University School of Public Health in Rhode Island. The lead author, Dr. Kaylee Hughes, found that 1 in 17 dementia cases could possibly be prevented by the shingles vaccination. It's an important finding because, according to the CDC, 99% of Americans born in 1980 or earlier had chickenpox, which is caused by the varicella zoster virus that triggers both chickenpox and shingles. 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
5: Forecasters say a large mass of hot air known as a heat dome will spread extreme heat and humidity across the eastern part of the country this week. Scott Carr has details.
9: The heat is expected to linger from Texas to New York through the July 4th weekend, pushing temperatures in the Midwest into the 90s and possibly the triple digits. Record highs are expected across the region, and forecasters also warn of high humidity, pushing feels-like temperatures up to 110 degrees in places. And in addition, they caution some parts of the eastern U.S. could start seeing poor air quality next week from wildfire smoke drifting in from the western wildfires. I'm Scott Carr.
5: Former Transportation Secretary Pete Buttigieg says he was the victim of a swatting call. On Friday, he announced that authorities were called to his home over false allegations in what he said seemed to be an effort to target him politically. It temporarily led to him being separated from his two children. He said he feels rage and sadness over how someone involved his four-year-old twins in something like this. Buttigieg says he's exploring pressing civil or criminal charges over the incident. Team Canada opened the knockout stage of the World Cup with a 1-0 win over South Africa in Inglewood, California. Rob Martier reports.
10: Sure, there's hockey and curling, but now there's soccer north of the border as Canada notched its first knockout match victory in World Cup history. The lone goal came about 2 minutes into second half stoppage time. The round of 32 continues with three more matches on Monday. Brazil and Japan square off from Houston. Germany and Paraguay battle from Foxborough, while the Netherlands and Morocco duel in Mexico. I'm Rob Martier.
11: I remember I loved you. Came back when it mattered. I saw you standing there in the
5: Toy Story 5 is topping Supergirl at the box office. The Pixar hit is expected to make another $72 million in its second weekend in theaters to bring its domestic total to over $300 million. DC Studios' Supergirl is expected to make about $40 million in North American theaters in its first weekend. Tammy Trujillo, NBC News Radio.
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13: You wanted to be cool, which led you to smoking, which led to a pack a day. 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
1: NBC News Radio, I'm Tammy Trujillo. Tensions continue to flare as the U.S. and Iran exchange strikes in the Persian Gulf. Iran launched attacks on Bahrain and Kuwait following U.S. strikes in a further test of the fragile ceasefire agreement signed by both countries. The attacks come after U.S. forces carried out a second wave of strikes against Iran in response to Iranian drones targeting ships in the Strait of Hormuz. House Speaker Mike Johnson says he's sending the bipartisan housing bill to President Trump on Monday. Johnson made the comment during an appearance on Fox Sunday Morning Futures after Trump canceled a planned signing of the bill last week. The legislation's meant to cut away some of the red tape and make it easier to build homes. It sailed through the House and Senate. A dangerous heat wave is going to scorch much of the U.S. ahead of the 4th of July holiday. Forecasters say millions across the central and eastern U.S. will see temperatures climb into the 90s or above, with humidity pushing the heat index into the triple digits. Tammy Trujillo, NBC News Radio.
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9: NBC News Radio, I'm Tammy Trujillo. Tensions continue to flare as the U.S. and Iran exchange strikes in the Persian Gulf. Iran launched attacks on Bahrain and Kuwait following U.S. strikes and a further test of the fragile ceasefire agreement signed by both countries. The attacks came after U.S. forces carried out a second wave of strikes against Iran in response to Iranian drones targeting ships in the Strait of Hormuz. United Nations Ambassador Mike Waltz has said the U.S. will militarily take down Iran's infrastructure if Tehran tries to control access to that key waterway. House Speaker Mike Johnson says he's sending the bipartisan housing bill to President Trump today. He made the comment during an appearance on Fox Sunday Morning Futures after Trump canceled a planned signing of the bill last week. The legislation's meant to cut away some of the red tape and make it easier to build homes. It sailed through the House and Senate and was set to be signed by Trump last week before the ceremony was canceled. In a post on Truth Social, Trump said he wouldn't sign the bill until the Save America Act is passed. The voting bill would require ID in order to vote. Forecasters say a large mass of hot air known as a heat dome will spread extreme heat and humidity across the eastern part of the country this week. Scott Carr has the details.
10: The heat is expected to linger from Texas to New York through the July 4th weekend, pushing temperatures in the Midwest into the 90s and possibly the triple digits. Record highs are expected across the region, and forecasters also warn of high humidity, pushing fields-like temperatures up to 110 degrees in places. And in addition, they caution some parts of the eastern U.S. could start seeing poor air quality next week from wildfire smoke drifting in from the western wildfires. I'm Scott Carr.
9: The TSA is bracing to screen nearly 19 million air travelers across the 4th of July holiday period that runs from June 30th through July 6th. The highest traffic's expected to be on July 2nd, with an estimated 3 million people traveling through the airports on that one day alone. 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
9: New York City Mayor Zohran Mamdani says Democratic Socialists can get elected anywhere across the country. Sarah Lee Kessler reports.
7: Mamdani appeared on ABC's This Week on Sunday saying Americans from coast to coast hunger for a new kind of politics.
12: One that puts working people at the heart of it.
7: His comment comes after three Democratic Socialists he endorsed in highly contested congressional races won their primaries last week. He says the Democratic Party needs to have a new platform and a new vision.
12: That doesn't sound as if it was cooked up by consultants, but instead one that you would say in response to someone who's asking, why can't I afford my rent?
7: I'm Sarah Lee Kessler.
9: Uber is rolling out stricter background checks and restrictions for drivers. The company said the new policies for rideshare drivers and couriers for its delivery service will take effect today. Among the changes, Uber is expanding the list of criminal offenses that permanently disqualify someone from being a driver in the U.S. The company will no longer allow people with prior convictions for violent felonies, sexual crimes, stalking, or strangulation to be drivers. One of California's stadiums has been named the worst of the U.S. venues hosting World Cup games. More on that from Jason Nathanson.
13: SoFi Stadium in Southern California is the lowest rated of all 11 U.S. World Cup stadiums. That according to the ticket selling site SeatPick, which looked at factors including food and hotel prices, crime rates, weather, and more. The Inglewood Stadium was dinged big time for expensive beer and high hotel costs, and the worst of all the venues for mosquitoes. Levi's Stadium in Santa Clara was fifth best on the list, with Gillette Stadium in Foxborough, Massachusetts, the favorite. I'm Jason Nathanson.
9: Hundreds of millions of dollars will be up for grabs this week in both the Mega Millions and Powerball lotteries. There was no grand prize winner in Friday's Mega Millions drawing, so that jackpot rolls over to at least $511 million ahead of the next drawing Tuesday. Ahead of that is tonight's big Powerball drawing. That's worth at least $360 million. Tammy Trujillo, NBC News Radio.
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2: NBC News Radio, I'm Tammy Trujillo. The U.S. and Iran are agreeing to stand down temporarily and allow ships to move freely through the Strait of Hormuz. The announcement came after Iran targeted U.S. allies near the Persian Gulf, after the U.S. military carried out attacks against Iran in retaliation for a drone strike on a ship traveling through the strait. The death toll from last week's devastating back-to-back earthquakes in Venezuela continues to rise. The magnitude 7.2 and 7.5 quakes are blamed for more than 1,400 deaths. The number of missing stands in the tens of thousands. Comedian Bill Maher was awarded the Mark Twain Prize for American Humor on Sunday. That ceremony held in Washington, D.C. at the John F. Kennedy Center for the Performing Arts. The building name continued to be controversially covered by a large tarp, as a federal judge recently ordered President Trump's name removed after it was ruled he'd renamed it illegally without congressional approval. Tammy Trujillo, NBC News Radio.
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6: NBC News Radio, I'm Tammy Trujillo. The U.S. and Iran are agreeing to stand down temporarily and allow ships to move freely through the Strait of Hormuz. The announcement came after Iran targeted U.S. allies near the Persian Gulf, after the U.S. military carried out attacks against Iran in retaliation for a drone strike on a ship traveling through the strait. The month-long war has disrupted the global economy, driven up U.S. gas prices, and strained Washington's ties with Israel and key European allies. The death toll from last week's devastating back-to-back earthquakes in Venezuela continues to go up. The magnitude 7.2 and 7.5 quakes are blamed for more than 1,400 deaths. The number of missing stands in the tens of thousands. Senator Chris Coons has been released from the hospital after suffering minor injuries in a car crash. The Delaware Democrat said in a Sunday post on X that a driver experienced a medical emergency and hit several vehicles, including the one in which he was riding as a passenger. Coons was taken to the hospital, treated, and later discharged. He said he's now home and expects to recover fully and quickly. Coons also expressed gratitude to first responders for their swift professional work. A woman is dead after she was bitten by an alligator in Florida. This happened Sunday in Seminole County while she was swimming with friends in a river in Geneva. Florida Fish and Wildlife says the 31-year-old was taken to the hospital where she died. The gator has not been found. This came just a day after a child was bitten on the hand while fishing in Marion County. The FWC says that child was taken to the hospital and the 8.5-foot gator was caught and killed. Comedian Bill Maher was awarded the Mark Twain Prize for American Humor on Sunday night. That ceremony held in Washington, D.C. at the John F. Kennedy Center for the Performing Arts. The building name continues to be controversially covered by a large tarp, as a federal judge recently ordered Trump's name removed after it was ruled he'd renamed it illegally without congressional approval. You're listening to the latest from NBC News Radio.
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6: Forecasters say a large mass of hot air known as a heat dome will spread extreme heat and humidity across the eastern part of the country this week. Scott Carr has details.
9: The heat is expected to linger from Texas to New York through the July 4th weekend, pushing temperatures in the Midwest into the 90s and possibly the triple digits. Record highs are expected across the region, and forecasters also warn of high humidity, pushing feels-like temperatures up to 110 degrees in places. And in addition, they caution some parts of the eastern U.S. could start seeing poor air quality next week from wildfire smoke drifting in from the western wildfires. I'm Scott Carr.
6: Former Transportation Secretary Pete Buttigieg says he was the victim of a swatting call. On Friday, he said authorities were called to his home over false allegations in what he said seemed to be an effort to target him politically. It temporarily led to him being separated from his two children. He said he feels rage and sadness over how someone involved his four-year-old twins in something like this. Buttigieg says he's exploring pressing civil or criminal charges over the incident. Team Canada opened the knockout stage of the World Cup with a 1-0 win over South Africa in Inglewood. Rob Martier reports.
10: Sure, there's hockey and curling, but now there's soccer north of the border as Canada notched its first knockout match victory in World Cup history. The lone goal came about 2 minutes into second half stoppage time. The round of 32 continues with three more matches on Monday. Brazil and Japan square off from Houston. Germany and Paraguay battle from Foxborough, while the Netherlands and Morocco duel in Mexico. I'm Rob Martier.
6: Shane Van Gisbergen claimed the first race of the NASCAR Cup Series in-season challenge with a victory at Sonoma Raceway. The driver of the number 97 car held off Chase Briscoe to take home the checkered flag in the Toyota Save Mart 350. Ty Gibbs, Kyle Larson, and Christopher Bell rounded out the top five finishers. The in-season tournament continues next Sunday at Chicagoland Speedway. Tammy Trujillo, NBC News Radio.
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1: NBC News Radio, I'm Tammy Trujillo. The U.S. and Iran are agreeing to stand down temporarily and allow ships to move freely through the Strait of Hormuz. The announcement came after Iran targeted U.S. allies near the Persian Gulf, after the U.S. military carried out attacks against Iran in retaliation for a drone strike on a ship traveling through the strait. The death toll from last week's devastating back-to-back earthquakes in Venezuela continues to rise. The magnitude 7.2 and 7.5 quakes are blamed for more than 1,400 deaths. The number of missing stands in the tens of thousands. Comedian Bill Maher was awarded the Mark Twain Prize for American Humor on Sunday. That ceremony held in Washington, D.C. at the John F. Kennedy Center for the Performing Arts. The building name continued to be controversially covered by a large tarp, as a federal judge recently ordered President Trump's name removed after it was ruled he'd renamed it illegally without congressional approval. Tammy Trujillo, NBC News Radio.
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6: NBC News Radio, I'm Tammy Trujillo. Rescue efforts continue in Venezuela as officials fear the death toll will continue to go up from Wednesday's massive earthquakes. More than 1,400 people are confirmed dead and nearly 69,000 others remain missing. Search and rescue teams from the U.S. and around the world are working to find victims in the collapsed buildings. The State Department says the U.S. is sending a $150 million aid package to Venezuela, with more financial help likely to follow. The U.S. and Iran have agreed to stand down temporarily and allow ships to move freely through the Strait of Hormuz. The four-month war has disrupted the global economy, driven up U.S. gas prices, and strained Washington's ties with Israel and key European allies. On Friday, Iran asserted control over the strait, warning that safe passage would only be guaranteed for vessels coordinating with its government. The escalation followed President Trump's accusation that Iran struck a commercial ship near Oman with a one-way attack drone, prompting U.S. Central Command to launch additional retaliatory strikes. Forecasters say a large mass of hot air known as a heat dome will spread extreme heat and humidity across the eastern part of the country this week. Scott Carr has the details.
7: The heat is expected to linger from Texas to New York through the July 4th weekend, pushing temperatures in the Midwest into the 90s and possibly the triple digits. Record highs are expected across the region, and forecasters also warn of high humidity, pushing fields-like temperatures up to 110 degrees in places. And in addition, they caution some parts of the eastern U.S. could start seeing poor air quality next week from wildfire smoke drifting in from the western wildfires. I'm Scott Carr.
6: Hundreds of millions of dollars are up for grabs this week in both the Mega Millions and the Powerball lotteries. There was no grand prize winner in Friday's Mega Millions drawing, so that jackpot rolls over to at least $511 million on Tuesday. Tonight, it's the Powerball drawing with a jackpot that's worth at least $360 million. 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
6: The TSA is getting ready to screen nearly 19 million air travelers across the 4th of July holiday period. Wendy Swanson has details.
10: A TSA senior official says security checkpoints are fully staffed and prepared to welcome travelers and handle the large passenger volumes during the June 30th through July 6th period. The highest traffic is expected on July 2nd, with an expected 3 million people traveling through airports that day. I'm Wendy Swanson.
6: One of the suspects in the foiled attack on the June 14th White House UFC cage match faces a preliminary hearing today. Abraham Alvarez is charged with conspiracy to commit murder and conspiracy to commit an offense against the United States. The 31-year-old from Omaha, Nebraska, is the alleged ringleader of the attack and allegedly helped make explosive drones. He's one of five men charged in connection with the scheme. A brain implant developed in California has allowed a man with ALS to continue to communicate with friends and family. That story from Sharon Reardon.
11: 47-year-old Casey Harrell, who suffers from severe paralysis and speech impairment, is now also able to browse the internet and work from home. The experimental brain-computer interface, or BCI, works by translating brain signals into text while also allowing users to control a computer cursor. It was developed by researchers at UC Davis in conjunction with Brown University and Mass General Brigham Neuroscience Institute. KTLA reports the findings published in Nature Medicine show the BCI could lead to greater independence for people with paralysis and other severe neurological conditions that limit speech and movement. I'm Sharon Reardon.
6: Uber is rolling out stricter background checks and restrictions for drivers starting today. Among the changes, Uber is expanding the list of criminal offenses that permanently disqualify someone from being a driver here in the U.S. The company will no longer allow people with prior convictions for violent felonies, sexual crimes, stalking, or strangulation to be drivers. Uber says it's prevented over 3 million people from joining or remaining on the platform since 2017. I'm Tammy Trujillo.
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0: NBC News Radio, I'm Tammy Trujillo. The U.S. and Iran say they'll stop hostilities for now and allow ships to move freely through the Strait of Hormuz. A senior Trump official says technical discussions will continue. The four-month-long war has disrupted the global economy, driven up U.S. gas prices, and strained Washington's ties with Israel and key European allies. The search for possible survivors continues in Venezuela, as officials fear the death toll will continue to rise from Wednesday's massive earthquakes. More than 1,400 people are confirmed dead, and nearly 69,000 others remain missing. Amazon customers have less than a month to file for payments under a multi-billion-dollar settlement with the Federal Trade Commission. The deal stems from a $2.5 billion lawsuit in 2023, alleging Amazon used deceptive practices to enroll users in Prime subscriptions, then made cancellations difficult. Eligible customers could receive up to $51. Tammy Trujillo, NBC News Radio.
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0: please be advised. 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Broccoli, kale, bean sprouts, blueberries, quinoa, spinach.
1: Wait, what? 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
0: Turns out, not for everyone. 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And the only way to really know what your body needs is to listen to it.
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3: NBC News Radio, I'm Tammy Trujillo. Mike Waltz says if Tehran tries to take control over the Strait of Hormuz, the U.S. military will take down Iran's infrastructure. The U.S. ambassador to the United Nations made the comment during an appearance on Fox News Sunday.
4: The Iranian regime thinks for a second that President Trump is going to stand by while Iran continues to attack international shipping without a response, or our bases without a response. They're sadly mistaken.
3: Waltz added that discussions between the two countries are ongoing. The death toll continues to go up after last week's devastating back-to-back earthquakes in Venezuela. The magnitude 7.2 and 7.5 quakes are blamed for more than 1,400 deaths. The number of missing stands in the tens of thousands. The main suspect in the foiled attack on the UFC White House event on June 14th is facing a preliminary hearing today. Abraham Alvarez is charged with conspiracy to commit murder and conspiracy to commit an offense against the U.S. The 31-year-old from Omaha, Nebraska, is the alleged ringleader of the attack and allegedly helped make explosive drones. He's one of five men charged in the plan. The parents of an obese 7-year-old boy in Michigan are being charged with second-degree murder in connection with his death. Damien and Jessica O'Brien are also charged with torture and child abuse in the death of Casper O'Brien, who weighed 255 pounds when he died. First responders were called to the Flint Township home in November of 2025 on a report of a child experiencing difficulty breathing. Casper later died at a hospital. Stevie Nicks and Tim McGraw are set to perform at the wedding of Taylor Swift and Travis Kelce. That's according to Page Six. Swift previously wore a shirt reading Stevie Nicks to Game 4 of the NBA Finals at MSG and has a previously released song named after McGraw. Last week, New York City Hall confirmed there's a permit for a Friday bash for more than 1,000 people, as well as a permit for a more intimate event for 100 people on Thursday. You're listening to the latest from NBC News Radio. Going into America's birthday weekend, extreme pride in the U.S. is at a new low. Rory O'Neill explains.
5: One-third of Americans say they're extremely proud of their country. That's the lowest number since Gallup started asking the question in 2001. 20% say they're very proud. 22% said moderately. 15% said only a little. 9% not at all. Extreme pride surged after 9/11 and has been slipping since 2004, particularly among women. 14% of Democrats, 28% of independents, and 70% of Republicans say they're extremely proud to be American. I'm Rory O'Neill.
3: Key economic reports start coming in on Tuesday with a look at job openings and consumer confidence. That's followed by ADP's monthly employment report on Wednesday. Due to the 4th of July holiday, the government's always closely watched jobs report will be released a day early on Thursday. Forecasters say a large mass of hot air known as a heat dome will spread extreme heat and humidity across the eastern part of the country this week. Scott Carr has the details.
6: The heat is expected to linger from Texas to New York through the July 4th weekend, pushing temperatures in the Midwest into the 90s and possibly the triple digits. Record highs are expected across the region, and forecasters also warn of high humidity, pushing fields-like temperatures up to 110 degrees in places. And in addition, they caution some parts of the eastern eastern U.S. could start seeing poor air quality next week from wildfire smoke drifting in from the western wildfires. I'm Scott Carr.
3: The Wimbledon Championships begin today at the All England Club with Serena Williams returning in singles. It will be the 23-time Grand Slam champion's first singles event since the 2022 U.S. Open. On the men's side, Italian Jannik Sinner is looking to bounce back from a disappointing French Open to win his second straight Wimbledon title. Polish Iga Świątek is defending her title on the women's side. The women's final is set for Saturday, July 11th, while the men close things out the next day, July 12th. Tammy Trujillo, NBC News Radio.
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8: Minnesota News Network, I'm Tasha Radel. Much of Minnesota will be under an extreme heat warning today as dangerous heat and humidity settle into the state. The warning remains in effect through midnight Tuesday. High temperatures are expected to climb into the 90s with heat index values reaching 105 to 110 degrees in some areas. Officials urge Minnesotans to stay hydrated, limit time outdoors during the hottest parts of the day, and check on vulnerable family members and neighbors. Senator Amy Klobuchar is unveiling a workforce readiness plan as part of her campaign for governor. The proposal would expand apprenticeships and job training, boost reading and math achievement in K-12 schools, and increase access to community college and career credential programs. Klobuchar wants to add 10,000 apprenticeship and skills training opportunities with an emphasis on high-demand fields like healthcare, teaching, public safety, and the skilled trades. She says the plan is designed to prepare more Minnesotans for future jobs. During the recent U.S. Senate debate with Lieutenant Governor Peggy Flanagan, Congresswoman Angie Craig says she's been working on a Social Security bill for 3 years.
9: I travel around the state of Minnesota, and seniors are struggling to pay the high cost of groceries, to buy gas, you know, to pay their rent or their mortgage. And so this would put a little money in individuals' pockets.
8: Craig says the bill would also extend the life of the Social Security program for generations.
9: It would extend the life of the trust fund by 34 years. And by the way, it would also generate over 75 years, according to the Congressional Budget Office, another $9 trillion that we could either invest or use to pay down the federal debt.
8: This is MNN.
10: Email from school about the incident today.
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8: In other headlines, high school esports are gaining momentum in Minnesota. Fenwick's head of esports, Jake Utitis, says a new one-year pilot partnership with the Minnesota State High School League is an important first step towards giving competitive gaming the same recognition as activities like robotics and trap shooting.
13: It does make it more official. It goes from just a program that, you know, schools can individually support if they find value in it, to one that basically all the athletic directors and the board of directors for the Minnesota State High School League have all agreed that this is a really good program for our students.
8: Two people are dead after a head-on crash in Itasca County Sunday afternoon. The State Patrol says two vehicles collided on Highway 169 in Harris Township, just south of Grand Rapids. The drivers, 24-year-old McKenna Christensen of Luck, Wisconsin, and 83-year-old Carol Wiss of Grand Rapids, were both pronounced dead at the scene. This is MNN.
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14: In the newsroom at 6:09, an adult male with a severe leg injury rescued from the BWCA. That was Friday night by helicopter. Ely area first responders and law enforcement dispatched to the Angleworm Trail in the BWCA on reports of someone needing a rescue. The Minnesota Air Rescue Team was called to the scene and was able to hoist the victim to safety and transport him to a waiting ambulance. The victim, who had sustained a leg injury by using a machete, was taken to the Ely Hospital with what is believed to be non-life-threatening injuries. And a motorcycle versus deer crash in Meadowlands Township on Saturday sent two people to the hospital in Duluth. St. Louis County Sheriff's Office says the crash occurred near the intersection of Highways 7 and 133 at about 7 p.m. on Saturday. The motorcycle driver was a 39-year-old man from Sturgeon Lake, the passenger a 36-year-old woman from North Branch. Authorities say both had non-life-threatening injuries. And one person died, another in critical condition after a one-vehicle crash in Thompson Township last evening. The Carlton County Sheriff's Office says the vehicle left the roadway near the intersection with the Thompson and Kangas Roads. Both of the male occupants of the vehicle were from the Barnum area. One pronounced dead at the scene. The second was airlifted to a hospital in Duluth. That crash being investigated by the Sheriff's Department with assistance from Cloquet Police and the Minnesota State Patrol. The name of the victim has not yet been released by authorities. That's the latest from the KDAL Newsroom. 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
15: Good morning and happy Monday. I'm Jackie Jacoby with your forecast. 77 for the high today. Chance of some showers and some thunderstorms as well, and could get a little breezy today. Tonight's low will be 64 with those showers and thunderstorms continuing. And for your Tuesday, 88, sunny and breezy. Wednesday, we're going to stay in the upper 80s with a little chance of some storms. Thursday, mostly sunny and 87. Friday, we're back to some of those pop-up storms and a high of 80. We got a good-looking week, Dave. Just a little bit of rain here and there, and they say it's going to get warm.
14: Well, the breeze today, again, will be off Lake Superior, so it won't be nearly as warm right around the lake as it is in inland locations.
15: Right.
14: Kind of that the situation already this morning. 58 degrees at the airport with east winds at about 10 miles an hour. In Hibbing, for instance, 66 degrees this morning with easterly breezes. Downtown, we're at 52. Superior checks in with 50. And again, in Hibbing, it's 66. Elsewhere, mostly cloudy and 75 degrees this morning in the Twin Cities.
15: Wow.
14: They're off to a hot start already. 50 in Hayward with cloudy skies. 71 in Solon Springs. They are overcast. Got a thunderstorm in the Twin Ports earlier this morning. That's moved up the shore. Now in the Two Harbors area where it's 57 degrees.
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14: And away we go. The Morning Show on Monday, the 29th of June. Wrapping up the month this week already.
15: We are pretty much taking care of it, like, tomorrow.
14: That's ridiculous.
15: Well, it just,
14: it's
15: gone
14: by
15: warm
14: so quickly.
15: But and that's just it. It has not been, I mean, here by the lake anyway.
14: I mean,
15: anyone within like a 10-mile radius of the lake has not really had a good taste of summer yet.
14: And those of you who are inland suffering in the heat and the humidity might want to come downtown or along the lake and you'll cool off.
15: You know, I see these temps. Oh, we're going to 88. I'm like, yeah, whatever. We're not going to see 88. Stop.
14: It's 88, but cooler by the lake. That's the key. Again, we got a beach hazard statement in effect since the strong winds will be popping up some pretty huge waves on the lake.
15: It was a little gusty last night.
14: Yeah, you might want to keep that in mind before you take a dip in the big lake. There is a possibility of rip currents that we got to be aware of. So
15: be careful with that. Also,
14: keep that in mind.
15: Mind your garbage cans.
14: Yeah.
15: Ours are out.
14: With the wind.
15: I have to go home, and as soon as I get home, if they've emptied, I got to run them inside, or else they're going to be across the highway. So
14: The wind's going to be strong again tomorrow, too, but they're saying southwest winds tomorrow.
15: Okay.
14: And that will heat us up downtown, so we'll see what happens.
15: You know what? I'll believe it when
14: I was all ready to wear a Hawaiian shirt this morning, but
15: Nope.
14: I got the sweatshirt on again.
15: Nope.
14: Unbelievable. All right. Before we get into Bruce Siski and sports,
15: we
14: got an update on the Eagles.
15: Oh, we do.
14: The Eagles in Big Bear City, California.
15: Oh, yeah?
14: One tried to fly away.
16: With me, let's fly.
14: And apparently it's way too early to start flying.
15: Well, they're adventurous. They want to go.
14: One of the two eaglets that have been living in a nest above California's Big Bear Lake could be seen falling from that nest yesterday during a live stream. I believe that Kenny is keeping an eye on these
15: of
14: eagles.
15: Of course Kenny is keeping it. Why do we even? I'm not even surprised. I can't wait till he gets in. So
14: we'll have to
15: him.
14: See if he caught that live on the stream. I don't know if he's watching at home or not, but he watches all day long.
15: He's such an interesting bird himself, you know?
14: Apparently, they named the eaglet Sandy. Okay. Sandy was the young bald eagle that fell into several branches and then out of sight.
15: Are we going unisex names? Do we know for male? Or are we just picking all, like, Sandy and Pat?
14: I guess Sandy could be either way,
15: right?
14: Okay. It's known as an accidental fledge or a fludge.
15: Oh.
14: Didn't know there was such a thing. That occurs when a fledging unintentionally makes its first flight.
15: Oh.
14: And kind of scoots out of the nest without, I guess, not being quite ready.
15: They didn't wait for, like, ground control to tell them that it's clear for takeoff. And, I'm sure that it'll be fine. Nature has this happen all the time.
14: I suppose.
15: Is not the first eagle known to mankind that has left the nest early.
14: And this, apparently, according to observers, did not end up badly. The eagle ended up in another tree in the

0: Hey, Seagull, we're right. Flying, and we're like, you know, on the right side of the two-way on 61, mm-hmm. and the seagull
1: yes.
0: comes down just on the left side of the center line, picks up this ground squirrel. It was so cool. And
1: really?
0: Then, whoop, took off.
1: Are you kidding?
0: I didn't know seagulls ate stuff other than popcorn and french fries either, but apparently that looked tasty enough
1: wow.
0: to go get.
1: That must have been a pretty small squirrel. I can't imagine the
0: I don't know.
1: Seagull being able to hoist a squirrel up.
0: Because I heard my husband through the helmet. He went, ground squirrel. I was like, okay.
1: So, well, could have been a flying squirrel at some point when the seagull lost its grip.
0: Yeah, then it became a flying. And we almost had a doe and a fawn jump out in front of us on the scenic. We're heading back home.
1: Yeah.
0: When it got really cold and the wind changed and we were freezing on the motorcycle. This doe and her fawn were right there, and the fawn like got spooked by the bike and starts running next to us.
1: Oh boy!
0: And I was like, "Don't!" And she didn't dart; she stayed in the grass, and all was well.
1: Oh, we did have an accident with a
0: I know
1: crash with a deer and a motorcycle over the weekend.
0: It can happen. I know.
1: Be careful; they'll jump out in front of you.
0: We were helmeted
1: without warning, I guess. Yeah. All right, Bruce Siski is here. You know what that means?
0: I'm going to talk about soccer.
1: Well, that too, and sports of all kinds, I guess.
2: Why are we hating on soccer?
0: Because we can. I don't know.
2: I will say this.
0: What?
2: I've been told that soccer people are very...
0: rabid? Passionate?
2: That's a word.
1: Passionate,
2: no, I was going to go with insecure.
1: Oh, really?
2: They always talk how great soccer is.
0: Yeah, they got to pump it up.
2: I actually think it's the opposite. I think people that don't like soccer are...
0: Rabidly against it
2: and trying to talk down... They talk it down. Dana White, who runs a promotion where people slap each other in the face...
0: Okay.
2: Said soccer players are the least talented athletes in the world.
0: Oh, now see, they're
1: unlike the people that slap each other.
0: Incredibly athletic. Yeah.
2: Irony died on the vine when he said that.
0: Yeah.
2: Given that he runs a promotion where yes, people are paid to stand there and slap each other in the face.
1: Oh. Yeah. Now that takes athleticism.
0: That's a new low.
2: Talent, right. Like power slap.
0: Yeah. That's horrible. It's mean spirited. I don't like that. Soccer, though, I do know roughly because my brother-in-law is a soccer geek. They run roughly 6 to 10 miles a game.
2: Yeah.
0: So you cannot tell me they're not athletes. These men and women are like tough.
1: They got to be in shape,
0: but,
1: no doubt.
0: Soccer is still not a sexy sport. I'm sorry. You can't sell it to an American and they're not going to really, really lap it up.
1: Yeah,
2: I don't know. It seems like they've sold it to the Americans pretty well, considering the ratings are double what they were in 2022.
0: Wow, well, that's good. And I'm okay with that. It's just you're not going to see me, you know, getting in line for soccer. And that's okay. I'm not everybody.
1: Soccer players have to have tough shins, too. You get kicked in the shins.
2: Yeah, because those shin guards are useless.
0: Well, my son used to play soccer. Yeah. He gave it a whirl for like four or five years.
2: Mine did too.
0: Yeah, and it didn't take.
2: I can vouch those shin guards are useless.
1: No. Okay.
0: They look good.
1: Yeah.
0: You look tough.
2: They don't even look good.
0: Walking through the grocery store, you look like, you know what? I can walk my shins right into the back of
2: that
0: cart.
2: It covers about a third of the shin, it feels like. Uh-huh. And it's what it does cover, it doesn't cover it very well.
1: All right.
2: It's just there.
0: Okay.
1: Guess I never tried any shin.
2: We've been wearing
1: before.
2: These for years. We should keep doing it. Okay.
0: Yeah, well,
2: they're pointless, but go
0: ahead.
2: They
0: did it
2: trying.
0: With football helmets, too. It just took a while for the technology to catch up.
2: Yeah.
0: The old leather bag they'd put on their head back
2: right.
0: in the day. Right.
2: Yeah. We'll get to soccer. Cubs beat the Brewers 4-3 yesterday. 3 in the 10th, and then they had a fight off a Brewers rally in the bottom half of the 10th. A very, for a tough week for the offense, even though they went 4-2 on the week.
1: They had so many chances to win that game.
2: Nothing says it like the bottom half of the 10th where they had the bases loaded and nobody out.
1: Right.
0: No.
1: Couldn't get anything. But
2: and they get
0: they
2: a bases
0: laid
2: loaded
0: an
2: walk.
0: Egg.
2: So they stole the bases loaded and nobody out. They're down a run and they can't get another run home.
0: Come on, guys.
1: That's the problem.
2: Pop out double play. Or the that's how that game ended.
1: Okay. And they had enough chances they wouldn't have had to go to extra innings. Actually.
2: Well, so somebody, one of the reporters, like the Brewers, the back end of the bullpen is good. You know, with Ashby and Uribe and McGill.
1: Uh-huh.
2: The rest of it is a gas can,
1: suspect.
2: Basically. And I said, well, that's great, but the offense sucks right now.
1: Yep.
2: And I don't know what the answer is there. So, you know, if you could score a couple of runs, then you don't need to burn out your back end guys trying to keep that game 1-1 into the 10th inning. If you could do better than 2-for-12 with runners in scoring position, maybe you can win that game before it gets to the 10th inning.
1: All three starters over the weekend, wonderful.
2: Yeah. Yeah, but they instead are saddled with two losses in the three games against the Cubs. Still a 5.5 game lead in the NL Central. And now Cincinnati's in town to start a 4-game series at 6:30. Twins meatloaf the weekend because 2 out of 3 ain't bad.
0: All right.
2: A 3-2 win over Colorado. Ryan Kreidler, a go-ahead home run in the 7th inning. Connor Prelip, six innings, struck out a

0: career-high 10. Andrew Morris gets the win in relief. The Twins two back of a playoff spot in the AL, and they will open a road trip in Houston at 7 this evening. Coverage begins at 6:30. Huskies beat Thunder Bay 5-1. Jalen Smith and George McIntyre both homered for Duluth. Same two teams at 5:30 in Thunder Bay. Joe Reeve ties the WNBA's all-time coaching wins record with number 379 yesterday as the Lynx beat Dallas 85-77. 21 apiece for Olivia Miles and Natasha Howard. Kayla McBride at 17 made four threes. The Lynx had a 16-point lead, but then couldn't shoot very well in the second half and turned the ball over a bunch as Dallas got back into the game. But not far enough back into the game as they kept them at bay. Now, Lynx go to 15-4. Reeve also on Saturday was inducted into the Women's Basketball Hall of Fame in Knoxville, Tennessee. Lynx are off till a Friday game at New York. I mentioned the World Cup. One match yesterday, Canada, a late goal to beat South Africa 1-0 and rescue us from having to watch 30 more minutes of that garbage.
1: Wow.
2: How do you really feel?
0: That was the soccer equivalent of two bald guys fighting over a comb. It wasn't very good.
1: All right.
2: No, neither was your joke.
0: There have been some nil-nil matches in this World Cup that have at least been
2: good,
0: marginally entertaining.
2: Yeah.
0: I know nothing happened because in America you have to score for something to happen.
1: Right.
0: Which is why simpletons can't watch hockey either. But what?
2: Hockey takes some skill. You're on skates.
0: I'm saying simpleton viewers don't want to watch where nothing happens. They don't want to watch a 2-1 hockey game.
2: I totally
0: because know. Nothing happens.
2: All right.
0: Which is gobbledygook.
2: They don't have the bells and whistles. You know what? Mm-hmm. Soccer, yeah, you're standing around on grass not doing anything. But ice hockey, you're actually skating.
0: Yesterday was an actual example of a nil-nil match where not a whole lot was going on.
2: Okay.
0: It was just there.
2: It was just there for Sunday afternoon.
0: I'm glad the Canadians won. I'm really glad they won it in regulation time. That was, in fact, I already told my wife, I said, it's like in the 75th minute, I'm like, I got 50 more minutes of this. I'm not sure I can take it.
2: Ooh, that's bad.
0: Because it was not good. Like, it just... Well, they put up the expected goals at one point. South Africa had, like, 0.2 expected goals the whole match.
1: You do have a remote in your hand. You could have changed
0: the channel. I understand that, but
2: Dave, I didn't want to say that out loud.
0: It's every 4 years.
2: I know.
1: Okay.
2: It's like, you know, an eclipse or something. You got
0: to
2: watch
0: it. And frankly, I kept waiting for something to happen.
2: You were misled.
1: Just didn't happen, yeah.
0: And all it right. wasn't happening. Like, am I just missing? Sometimes, like, there's times I'll watch a hockey game, I'm like, I don't know if this is a very good game.
1: Mm-hmm.
0: And then I'll just pop online just to see what people are saying.
2: Mm-hmm.
0: And okay, I feel better. It's others that I trust that are saying, this one's not very good. They're not all great.
2: Right.
0: So am I seeing things here? Does this game suck a little bit? I'll go online, like, this game stinks. Okay. It's not very good.
2: All right. Well, then you can shut it off. Guilt free.
0: I felt better, but I still left it on because I wanted to see what happened.
2: Okay.
0: It was like a car wreck. I couldn't turn my head away from.
2: See?
1: Speaking of something happening, what's happening on the Bruce Siskey show this morning?
0: Speaking of car wrecks, you can't turn away from.
2: Here we go.
0: Just that segue. Wild are embarking upon free agency with the rest of the NHL on Wednesday. The Dylan Larkin saga is still hanging over their heads. Now it sounds like Matt Zuccarello might be out. Jess Myers, St. Paul Pioneer Press, dear friend of the radio show. He might still be cabining, but I don't care. We're going to call him anyway.
2: He's right. Probably got reception.
0: He did say that I could call him.
2: Right.
0: And I'm just going to cold call him or something.
2: I would.
1: Huh.
0: That's not very nice.
1: All right.
2: Well, there's
0: that. Tends to be like a 50-50 response when you do that to somebody.
2: If they kind of expect it, then I think it's fair.
0: Yeah.
2: All right. You're That's a nicer fair. Guy than I am.
0: But he's expecting it, so I think it's not a cold call, and hopefully he's not like doing anything of note.
2: He's not in the...
0: I know he took his TV antenna off the roof of his cabin.
2: I love that.
1: Mm.
2: He's disconnecting. Unless you call, then he'll connect.
0: Well, no, he disconnected because I don't think it picks up the TV stations anymore.
2: No antennas do. They're just the decorative.
0: They're there.
2: Right, exactly. Decorational. Thank you.
1: You need tinfoil on them. That helps.
2: And a spaghetti strainer.
0: You got to take it off your hat and put it on
1: I have no idea how that
0: put
1: works.
0: Put on the antenna. Is that how it works?
1: That goes back to
2: back in
1: the good
2: day,
1: old days.
2: You put like the old can on top of the end of the antenna and it dangled there.
1: I never used a can. We tried tinfoil. Didn't really
2: work. We did a can and it worked.
1: Really? Yeah. All right.
0: I actually have an antenna in my house. It works.
1: Uh-huh.
2: How often?
0: Like one of the digital ones.
2: That's good.
1: Oh.
0: It's just the flat,
2: No, that's not an antenna. We need the rabbit ears that you got to turn.
0: It works.
1: All right. Let's move along here this morning. At 6:26, we have birthdays to celebrate on this 29th of June.
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9: Oh, today is your birthday. And I wish you many, many, many more. Oh, today.
1: All right, today is the 29th of June. And those celebrating birthdays today. Oh, I got to turn you on.
2: Yeah, a little microphone would help. There we go.
1: Includes...
2: I'll start.
1: Gary Busey.
2: Okay.
1: Who's 82.
2: Wow.
1: He has been in a bunch of movies, including Fear and Loathing in Las Vegas, Lost Highway, The Firm, Lethal Weapon, Predator 2, DC Cab, The Buddy Holly Story, and Breaking Point, among others.
2: He likes weird scripts.
1: Yeah, did some TV miniseries, too, like Into the West, and was a contestant on Celebrity Apprentice, for crying out loud.
2: Well, he likes to just do stuff. He likes to get out of the comfort zone.
1: Yeah. It's a little strange dude, by the way, too.
2: And he'd be cool to have lunch with. He would. Colin Hay, Scottish-Australian guitarist, singer, Men at Work, the guy with the lazy eye in the video. If you don't remember the video, who can it be now? He's looking right at you. He's got this wonky eye. Anyway, he was born in Scotland, 1953. Happy birthday to the lead singer of Men at Work.
1: An actor, and he turned out to be a U.S. congressman, too. Fred Grandy of 78. He was on Maud and The Love Boat.
2: He was
1: TV.
2: On Maud, too?
1: Yeah, that's what it says here.
2: Really?
1: I don't recall him being on Maud.
2: Okay, he also is a representative from Iowa.
1: All right.
2: Born in Sioux City, Iowa.
1: Mm-hmm.
2: We also have Dan Dierdorf, football offensive lineman, then sportscaster after that for Monday Night Football, born in Canton, Ohio in 1949.
1: Radio host Charlemagne the God turns 48 today, don't ask me.
2: Okay.
1: Because I have no idea.
2: Ian Pace, drummer for Whitesnake and Deep Purple, has a birthday today, born in 1948 in Nottingham, England.
1: Wow.
2: Yeah. And Bill Kirchen, singer and guitarist of Commander Cody and his Lost Planet Airmen. That's a long name. Hot Rod Lincoln. Everyone knows that song. Born today in 1948 in Bridgeport, Connecticut.
1: Actor and singer Nelson Eddy, born in the state in 1901.
2: Wasn't he like everywhere in the 70s?
1: No, he was back in the 30s, maybe 40s.
2: All right, I just feel old now, Dave.
1: Jeanette McDonald has teamed up with him in a lot of songs, including the Indian Love song, which we played at Jeanette McDonald's birthday, and he wanted no part of that, so I'm not going to do it again today.
2: Okay. Right. Okay. Anyway, Little Eva had a birthday today. 1943, singer of the Locomotion, and mm-hmm. Keep Your Hands Off My Baby. How does that? I can't think
1: of it. I have no clue. I think that was a pretty minor hit. Right. Slim Pickens was born in the state in 1919. He was in Doctor Strangelove and Blazing Saddles, among others.
2: Hey, that was on last night, Blazing Saddles.
1: Blazing Saddles. Yeah. Well, a big birthday over the weekend, 100 years old now.
2: Is he still with us? Oh, Mel, he is. Mm-hmm. That's probably why they were playing it. All right, Joel Habner, physician scientist who discovered the role of GLP-1 in diabetes and obesity, born in Indianapolis in 1937. He died last year, actually.
1: Oh, that's too bad.
2: Yeah.
1: Well, that's just some of the folks with birthdays here on this 29th of June. If it's your birthday, hope you have a happy day. 6:31, it's news time next from NBC.
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11: NBC News Radio, I'm Tammy Trujillo. Iran says it's solely responsible for the Strait of Hormuz, a position likely to create tension as the U.S. and Tehran have agreed to halt attacks. Iran's foreign minister said any attempt to travel the strait through an unapproved route will cause escalation. The ceasefire broke down over the weekend after an Iranian attack on a commercial vessel in the strait. House Speaker Mike Johnson says he'll send the bipartisan housing bill to President Trump today. The bill is meant to cut some of the red tape and make it easier to build homes. In a post on Truth Social, Trump said he wouldn't sign the bill until the Save America Act is passed. The voting bill would require ID in order to vote. O.J. Simpson will be dropped from the Bills Wall of Fame at the new Highmark Stadium in Orchard Park, New York. Bills CEO Pete Guelli says Simpson is not a fit for what the Bills family and stadium represents. Simpson spent 9 seasons with Buffalo. He died of cancer in 2024. Tammy Trujillo, NBC News Radio.
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16: From Northern News Now, I'm Natalie Heppner. We're learning new details after a deadly crash near Esco Sunday evening. The crash happened just after 6:30 near Thompson Road and Kangas Road in Thompson Township. The Carlton County Sheriff's Office says a car left the roadway with two men inside. One man was pronounced dead at the scene. The other was airlifted to Essentia Hospital in Duluth and was in critical condition last night. Both men are from the Barnum area, and authorities will release names once family has been notified. That crash remains under investigation. With summer crashes and accidents, local hospitals need blood. This summer, Memorial Blood Centers declared a blood emergency as the hospital's supply on hand reached dangerously low levels. And you have a chance later today to help replenish that supply. Northern News Now is teaming up with Memorial Blood Centers for a 2-day blood drive. It's happening at the Pier B Resort Ballroom today from noon to 7. Donors get a free t-shirt and also a $10 gift card to Gordy's Hi-Hat. 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I'm Natalie Heppner.
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2: Good morning. 77 for the high today with that rain and possible thunderstorms continuing. Tonight, a low of 64 with showers. And then for your Tuesday, we dry up a little bit, sunny and breezy and 88. And then Wednesday, 86 and a chance of storms. Thursday, 87 and mostly sunny. And then Friday, another chance of some storms and a high of 80. That is a look at our forecast, Dave.
1: This morning, we got a cloudy sky. There is some showers and thunderstorms around the region up the shore now. 58 and cloudy at the airport. 52 here in downtown Duluth. 50 in Superior. 66 in Hibbing. East wind at 13 miles an hour. That's keeping things cooler along the lake again today. Yes. And we do have a beach hazard statement in effect. That's for the possibility of rip currents on Park Point and Wisconsin Point today. 69, yesterday's official high, and it stayed in the 50s at my house. 76 is your normal high for this time of year. 96 is the record back in 1910 on this date.
2: 96.
1: 517 for sunup this morning. Behind all the clouds and the rain, it'll set this evening at 9:07.
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1: All right, first of our musical birthday tributes this morning. This one is for Colin Hay. He is 73 years old.
2: Wow.
1: He was one of the guys, for Men at Work.
2: Right, exactly.
1: Who can it be now? Anyway?
2: I don't know.
1: It's Colin.
2: That's who it is. Hey, we had a great ride on Saturday. It was the good.
1: Yeah, you were out on your sickle, which is kind of cool.
2: Well, yeah. You know, yeah. We got all...
1: Very cool, actually. You stayed mostly by the lake.
2: It got a lot cooler as the day went on. It started lovely in Two Harbors. We're like, yeah, let's go for a ride. It's sunny. Woo-woo. And then, as the day went on, and we did, head to Superior and then Southern Wisconsin. Yeah. We were down by Patterson State Park.
1: Oh, over there. Wow.
2: Yeah,
1: nice.
2: Yeah.
1: It should have been warm down there.
2: It was.
1: Okay.
2: It's when we started to go home that we realized, the wind has changed. And it was a cold, I'd say, from Superior. Once we got over the hill into Superior on Highway 2, we're like, we got about 40 minutes of being really cold.
1: Hopefully you dressed for the occasion.
2: I did. I threw on an extra flannel under the Harley jacket, and we took off. It was good.
1: All right. Good deal.
2: And we stopped at Wusso's Concert Cafe. If you've ever stopped there.
1: Huh?
2: In the West End. The friendly West End is looking great, by the way. You guys are doing a nice job over there.
1: Okay.
2: Really cool cafe. I had a wonderful latte. They did a little half crescent moon thing in the froth.
1: Wow.
2: It was beautiful. I sent you the picture.
1: I know, and I can't believe you actually drank it. I would have put it in a frame or something and hung it on the wall.
2: I had to drink it. It was so yummy. And I sent it to my son, who knows a barista, and I'm like, hey, is this freehand or is this a template? And he said he thinks it can be done freehanded.
1: Wow.
2: I don't know. Anyone
1: out
2: there?
1: It was pretty impressive anyway, I'll tell you that.
2: It was deep. There's little stars and everything.
1: Right?
2: I'm like, it had to be from a template. You can't do that with fraud, okay?
1: All right.
2: I don't know. Maybe someone knows. They can
1: they
2: let
1: did.
2: Me know. 7220839. Text me. Can you make a half moon really cool and intricately freehand with froth?
1: If you know how to do it, I don't know why not, I guess.
2: Why wouldn't you?
1: Yeah.
2: I'd be making giraffes. I'd be making all kinds of stuff.
1: 6:40 on the morning show from KDAL. It's the 29th of June, by the way.
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1: Summer storms, wind and hail. How's your roof holding up with high winds sweeping through the Twin Ports and more storms on the way? 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
1: Little Eva has a birthday. Little Eva was born in 1943 and had this hit.
0: Everybody's doing a brand new dance now. Come on, baby.
1: I think it was about the first of maybe three hit versions of the Locomotion that were done over the years. Sadly, the death toll is still going up after last week's earthquakes in Venezuela. The magnitude 7.2 followed by a 7.5. Blamed now for more than 1,400 deaths.
2: Man.
1: But that's going to grow because there are tens of thousands of people still missing, which is unbelievable.
2: That's not going to end well. That's horrible. Oh, my goodness.
1: Wow. All right. Okay. And the shingles vaccine, which I think both of us have had, is going to provide, apparently, significant protection from dementia as you get older.
2: Nice. Yay, us.
1: That's according to a new study out of the Brown University School of Public Health in Rhode Island.
2: Okay.
1: The lead author found that 1 in 17 dementia cases could possibly have been prevented by a shingles vaccination. It's an important finding because, according to the CDC, 99% of Americans born in 1980 or earlier had chickenpox, and that is caused by a virus that triggers both chickenpox and the shingles later in life. 1 million people in the U.S. develop shingles every year when that childhood virus becomes reactivated.
2: I know two people that happened to, and one gal, she's like 8 years younger than I am. She had it happen to me. She's like, it is horrible. Yeah. So I was like, okay.
1: You know, I have it too before I got my protection.
2: Well, we were born
1: protection.
2: Well before 1980, Dave. So,
1: I should have known it was coming, but I had to wait until after I got it before I got vaccinated.
2: Well, you got the shingles?
1: I did. It was no fun.
2: Really? Like on your back and
1: back,
2: stuff?
1: That's half of your back, basically.
2: Oh.
1: It only happens to half your side.
2: Really? And
1: I guess.
2: Even it like hurts to even look at it, from what I understand.
1: Yeah, it's very itchy, nothing else.
2: It sounds dreadful.
1: Yeah.
2: Okay.
1: It was, but it went away.
2: I do have good news, by the way. As long as we're talking about people being, you know, in the earthquake and the shingles and everything's bad, you know what? I have good news.
1: What's that?
2: They found Gracie the giraffe.
1: Oh, I heard that over the weekend. I was going to get all excited myself about that.
2: Well, yeah, she was, you know, out just having a time for 2 weeks, and I guess they found her. She's fine. They said she's fat and happy. So she was just eating everything she could find in Texas. Yeah. You know, some of the footage they're showing is super grainy of this giraffe and how they found her. Yeah, and thinking, you know, we can read basically license plates from dang near the moon.
1: Well,
2: right?
1: Somebody had a poor cell phone camera, apparently.
2: It was up in the air, so someone's drone wasn't.
1: But
2: I was thinking, while they're up there, why don't we, like, you know, start looking for Nancy Guthrie or something? As long as we're looking for the giraffe and we're down there, let's see if we can find her, too.
1: All right.
2: But they found Gracie. She's
1: good. I'm glad to hear that. Yes. She was okay.
2: One less thing to worry about, Dave.
1: 6:44 in the morning. Happy birthday to Leroy Anderson.
2: Why?
1: Leroy was born in 1908 on this date.
2: Yeah.
1: One of Leroy's hits was this one called The Syncopated Clock.
2: Well, wasn't this from, like, Jeopardy? They would use it during the final Jeopardy?
1: No, something similar. But
2: we'll have to ask Bruce, because he watches Jeopardy.
1: This is not the Jeopardy thing.
2: And you know who else has a birthday today?
1: Huh?
2: And a birthday today.
1: Oh, who?
2: Or who did. William James Mayo.
1: Oh, from the Mayo Clinic?
2: Yeah, 1861, born in Le Sueur, Minnesota. I didn't know that, but he is the surgeon and co-founder of the Mayo Clinic. Yeah. So died in 39, but I didn't know that he was from
1: Le Who Sewer. Named Le Sewer, by the way? That's terrible.
2: It's French for
1: Why are you from Le Sewer?
2: It's from the sweat. It means yeah. sweat. So it means people it who are hardworking oh. Minnesotans and Scandinavians
1: Doesn't
2: down
1: mean
2: there.
1: Le Sewer, eh?
2: It okay. does not mean sewer. It means sweat.
1: Okay.
2: You feel better about Le Sewer?
1: Yes,
2: now?
1: I do. Okay. 6:45 at KDAO.
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21: Welcome back. The Minnesota DNR has added 5 counties to a deer feeding and attractant ban to reduce the risk of chronic wasting disease spread. This follows detections of CWD in wild deer in new areas of the state last year. The DNR says that the feeding and attractant ban is one tool to reduce the unusual congregating of deer and lower the risk of CWD spread. Where citizens place food or attractants out for deer, higher numbers of whitetails tend to congregate in one place. The DNR uses a deer feeding and attractant ban where it provides the greatest benefit to the health of Minnesota's whitetail deer. The new counties added to the feeding and attractant ban are Becker, Clearwater, Grant, McLeod, and Meeker. Across the state, the ban now includes 37 Minnesota counties. A map of the feeding and attractant ban area is available on the Minnesota DNR website. Just go to mndnr.gov and search deer feeding and attractant bans. Even in areas outside the ban, the DNR discourages people from feeding deer. This has been from the pages of the Outdoor News. Learn more at outdoornews.com.
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1: Another birthday tribute. This one is for Leonard Lee.
2: Dave, you find the weirdest birthdays. That
1: Leonard is apparently the Lee of Shirley and Lee.
2: Right.
1: Who had this hit back in the 50s. 1936 is when Leonard was born.
2: So. You know, when I was growing up, I was always listening to vinyl, right? And one was this collection of, K-Tel. This was on there. This and kidding. Charlie Brown. Charlie Brown. And that's kind of what I cut my musical teeth on. So happy birthday.
1: Smoking in the auditorium or something.
2: Right.
1: All right, we got news. Actually, Your Money Now is coming up next here on KDA. In the meantime, let the good times roll. Okay.

0: I'm Nicole Murray with Your Money Now. Millions of older Americans in Medicare are about to gain access to obesity drugs through Medicare's new Bridge Demonstration Program for a monthly copay of just $50. But many seniors may be unaware of the landmark shift starting on July 1st with limited advertising seen from the government or Eli Lilly and Novo Nordisk. Toyota Motor said global vehicle sales slipped for a fourth consecutive month in May as decreases in China and the Middle East weighed on overall results. Global sales dropped 7.2% year-on-year to roughly 834,000 vehicles. Some auto forecasters predict the industry will be smaller and more competitive in the coming years. Bain & Company cites slowing population growth, changing consumer behavior, and high prices as some of the reasons they're expecting automakers to sell fewer cars. Analysts said auto sales could fall by more than 2 million units by 2040. Futures have risen this morning, with all eyes on the Middle East conflict. Dow futures up by more than 200 points. That's Your Money Now.
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6: Have you heard the story of the hot rod race with the Fords and Lincolns was setting the pace? That story is true. I'm here to say I was driving that Model A.
7: Mm-hmm. This is Hot Rod Lincoln, the song done by Commander Cody and the Lost Planet Airmen. One of the Last Planet Airmen, I guess, was Bill Kirchin, who had a birthday on this date in 1948.
8: Okay. You know who else had a birthday today? Harmon Killebrew was born today in 1936. Where's Bruce? Why didn't he know that?
7: But, the killer.
8: Right.
7: Yeah.
8: Obviously, he was with the Twins and the Senators, born in Payette, Idaho in 1936. He died in 11.
7: Yeah,
8: and another birthday, Dave. This is huge. This is, I mean, we need to appreciate this more. Ronnie Ranald was born in 1923.
7: I have no idea who Ronnie was.
8: Dave.
7: What made Ronnie famous?
8: World famous whistler.
7: Oh, okay.
8: That's a lost art. You don't hear a lot of whistling in songs. Like, Bing Crosby used to pull it off, but there are really good whistling songs. You don't hear a lot of it.
7: There's a song called The Whistler, which is pretty good.
8: There is. There's also a show called it. There's another, I call there's a common, recent song that has some really good whistling.
7: All right.
8: If I think of it all.
7: So he was famous for whistling.
8: Whistling. Died in 2015, but the world famous whistler.
7: Wow. Wonder what he did to become world famous.
8: He whistled.
7: I whistle, but I'm not world famous.
8: No, no. I told you my dad had that whistle that he could...
7: Yeah,
8: no
7: can't.
8: Fingers at all. He would just do that with his mouth. Right. And you could hear him across Lake Superior.
7: Yeah, my dad used to do the finger whistle, and I could never figure that out.
8: Well, I think because we had seven kids, my dad was probably holding one or two of us by the collar, and he had to, like, whistle for the others.
7: Right.
8: He just did it without his hands.
7: 6:54, we got to check in the weather forecast. It'll be hot in some places, cool in others. All that's coming up.
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13: What is the most popular spoken word in the English language? You guessed it. It's the word I. According to a recent study, the second, third, and fourth most popular words are me, my, and mine. The word you and yours are not even in the top 20. Friends, Jesus told us that what comes out of our mouths reveals what's in our hearts. This study confirms that selfishness and pride continue to be our biggest problems as human beings. Yes, there are folks who struggle with low self-esteem and need to be encouraged and reminded of the good qualities they have. Most folks, however, tend to overestimate themselves. Another study found that 75% of the American people think they are smarter than the average person, while 80% think they are more honest than the average individual. We need to ask God to help us escape from this trap of pride so we can humbly put our trust in Him and joyfully seek to love our neighbors as we already love ourselves. May the Lord help us to use the words you and yours more frequently as we talk with each other. I'm Pastor Dan. I hope you have a great day.
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8: Good morning and happy Monday. Today we're going to have a high of 77 and some showers and thunderstorms possible throughout the morning. Tonight, showers and thunderstorms continue with a low of 64, 88 and sunny on Tuesday, 86 chance of storms on Wednesday, 87 and mostly sunny on Thursday. If this time's out right, Dave, we won't have to water any of our potted plants.
7: This is true.
8: Every other day, rain.
7: I got mine watered on Saturday. I did not water them yesterday, so hopefully the rain we had this morning will be enough to.
8: Well, I was, you know, I do the old bobble and trick where you put your finger in the dirt and see if it feels dry or not. And it all felt
7: okay.
8: Felt pretty wet yesterday. And then when it started pouring this morning for like 20 minutes, okay.
7: We had some good thunderstorms and showers move through the area earlier. They're kind of up the North Shore now.
8: And lightning is beautiful lightning on the way in.
7: That may happen again yet this morning, apparently. Right now, cloudy at the airport, 58 degrees. East wind at 13, so it's cooler downtown again. 52 downtown Duluth, 50 in Superior. Hibbing already reporting 66 degrees this morning.
8: Ooh.
7: And a bit on the humid side. And it's already in the 70s down in the Twin Cities. Yeah. So it is hot in some places.
8: Somewhere it's hot.
7: Not around here, thanks to east winds at about 13 miles an hour.
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14: You know where I can be found, don't you know I'll be waiting by the telephone.
7: This is our final birthday musical tribute of the morning.
8: Dave, I can't talk right now.
7: Why is that?
8: I'm reading up on Jackie and Shadow's Eaglet.
7: Oh.
8: Did Kenny come in and tell us what time that she...
7: All
8: he
7: right.
8: watched it live. Kenny's watching the eagle fall live.
7: That's sad.
8: But, according
7: apparently
8: to AI...
7: the eagle survived, right?
8: She appears to be okay and is being cared for by her parents. Like I said, Mother Nature knows how to handle these sort of things. This is not the first eagle to come out of a nest.
7: The mom found him.
8: Right.
7: Or her.
8: Well, of course she would.
7: Is it him or her that we know? I don't think they got up close and personal to check, did they?
8: She appears, so they looked for the important things to look for, and they found out she's a she.
7: Very nice. This is Billy Hinch, by the way, who has a birthday today. He's teamed up with Dino and Desi.
8: Really?
7: Dino Martin and Desi Arnaz. Billy Hinch is probably the least known of that trio.
8: No kidding.
7: But they had a hit called This, I'm a Fool.
8: This sounds like they were just having some cocktails and just came up with this song. Let's record it. Let's do it.
7: Hundreds of millions of dollars up for grabs this week in both the Mega Millions and Powerball lotteries. Nobody won anything over the weekend.
8: Ooh.
7: So the Mega Millions going up to $511 million.
8: Okay.
7: That drawing will be tomorrow night. And then tonight there's a pretty big Powerball drawing, too. That's worth at least $360 million.
8: Wow.
7: So is that worth buying a
8: Maybe. I got to do some errands on the way home. Maybe I'll pop in.
7: See if you want to waste a couple bucks on those things. All right, we got news on the way next from NBC. That'll be followed by Minnesota News Network news. And Bruce will be back with all the sports, too.
8: Yes.
7: That's coming up.
15: Time out.
16: All right. Remember, we're a team that plays together. 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We just have to get everyone involved.
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8: NBC News Radio, I'm Tammy Trujillo. Iran says it has sole responsibility over the Strait of Hormuz, a position likely to create tension as the U.S. and Tehran have agreed to halt attacks. Iran's foreign minister said any attempt to travel the strait through an unapproved route would cause escalation. The ceasefire broke down over the weekend after an Iranian attack on a commercial vessel in the strait. House Speaker Mike Johnson says he's sending the bipartisan housing bill to President Trump today. He made the comment during an appearance on Fox Sunday Morning Futures after Trump canceled a planned signing of the bill last week.
12: Passed by both chambers. I'm sending it to him on Monday, and it will become law. And I certainly want him to take the biggest, boldest marker that he has and do that big Trump signature proudly on that legislation.
8: In a post on Truth Social, Trump has said he wouldn't sign the bill until the Save America Act is passed. The voting bill would require ID in order to vote. Forecasters say a large mass of hot air known as a heat dome will spread extreme heat and humidity across the eastern part of the country this week. Scott Carr has the details.
15: The heat is expected to linger from Texas to New York through the July 4th weekend, pushing temperatures in the Midwest into the 90s and possibly the triple digits. Record highs are expected across the region, and forecasters also warn of high humidity, pushing feels-like temperatures up to 110 degrees in places. In addition, they caution some parts of the eastern U.S. could start seeing poor air quality next week from wildfire smoke drifting in from the western wildfires. I'm Scott Carr.
8: Coming up in the business week ahead, key economic reports start coming out on Tuesday with a look at job openings and consumer confidence. That's followed by ATP's monthly employment report on Wednesday. Look for new Fed Chair Kevin Warsh to make headlines Wednesday as well when he delivers remarks on Europe during a visit to Portugal. Due to the 4th of July holiday, the government's always closely watched jobs report will be released a day early on Thursday. You're listening to the latest from NBC News Radio.
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8: The TSA expects to screen nearly 19 million travelers across the 4th of July holiday period. Wendy Swanson has more.
18: A TSA senior official says security checkpoints are fully staffed and prepared to welcome travelers and handle the large passenger volumes during the June 30th through July 6th period. The highest traffic is expected on July 2nd, with an expected 3 million people traveling through airports that day. I'm Wendy Swanson.
8: One of the suspects in the foiled attack on the June 14th White House UFC cage match faces a preliminary hearing today. Abraham Alvarez is charged with conspiracy to commit murder and conspiracy to commit an offense against the U.S. The 31-year-old from Omaha, Nebraska, is the alleged ringleader of the attack. Immigration and Customs Enforcement has also lodged a detainer against Alvarez, who overstayed a visa from Mexico as a child in 2001 and was later granted status under the Deferred Action for Childhood Arrivals Program, or DACA. A brain implant developed in California has allowed a man with ALS to continue communicating with friends and family. Sharon Reardon explains.
19: 47-year-old Casey Harrell, who suffers from severe paralysis and speech impairment, is now also able to browse the internet and work from home. The Experimental Brain Computer Interface, or BCI, works by translating brain signals into text while also allowing users to control a computer cursor. It was developed by researchers at UC Davis in conjunction with Brown University and Mass General Brigham Neuroscience Institute. KTLA reports the findings published in Nature Medicine show the BCI could lead to greater independence for people with paralysis and other severe neurological conditions that limit speech and movement. I'm Sharon Reardon.
8: Uber is rolling out stricter background checks and restrictions for drivers starting today. Among the changes, Uber is expanding the list of criminal offenses that permanently disqualify someone from being a driver. The company will no longer allow people with prior convictions for violent felonies, sexual crimes, stalking, or strangulation to be drivers. Tammy Trujillo, NBC News Radio.
20: Minnesota News Network, I'm Tasha Radal. Much of Minnesota will be under an extreme heat warning today as dangerous heat and humidity settle into the state. The warning remains in effect through midnight Tuesday. High temperatures are expected to climb into the 90s with heat index values reaching 105 to 110 degrees in some areas. Officials urge Minnesotans to stay hydrated, limit time outdoors during the hottest parts of the day, and check on vulnerable family members and neighbors. Senator Amy Klobuchar is unveiling a workforce readiness plan as part of her campaign for governor. The proposal would expand apprenticeships and job training, boost reading and math achievement in K-12 schools, and increase access to community college and career credential programs. Klobuchar wants to add 10,000 apprenticeship and skills training opportunities with an emphasis on high-demand fields like healthcare, teaching, public safety, and the skilled trades. She says the plan is designed to prepare more Minnesotans for future jobs. During the recent U.S. Senate debate with Lieutenant Governor Peggy Flanagan, Congresswoman Angie Craig says she's been working on a Social Security bill for 3 years.
21: I travel around the state of Minnesota, and seniors are struggling to pay the high cost of groceries, to buy gas, you know, to pay their rent or their mortgage. And so this would put a little money in individuals' pockets.
20: Craig says the bill would also extend the life of the Social Security program for generations.
21: It would extend the life of the trust fund by 34 years. And by the way, it would also generate over 75 years, according to the Congressional Budget Office, another $9 trillion that we could either invest or use to pay down the federal debt.
20: This is MNN.
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20: In other headlines, high school esports are gaining momentum in Minnesota. Fenwick's head of esports, Jake Utitis, says a new one-year pilot partnership with the Minnesota State High School League is an important first step towards giving competitive gaming the same recognition as activities like robotics and trap shooting.
25: It does make it more official. It goes from just a program that schools can individually support if they find value in it to one that basically all the athletic directors and the board of directors for the Minnesota State High School League have all agreed that this is a really good program for our students.
20: Two people are dead after a head-on crash in Itasca County Sunday afternoon. The state patrol says two vehicles collided on Highway 169 in Harris Township, just south of Grand Rapids. The drivers, 24-year-old McKenna Christensen of Luck, Wisconsin, and 83-year-old Carol Wiss of Grand Rapids, were both pronounced dead at the scene. This is MNN.
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8: Good morning and happy Monday. I'm Jackie Jacoby with your forecast. Today's high will be 77, breezy conditions, and a slight chance of some showers or thunderstorms moving back into the area. Those showers and storms could continue tonight with a low of 64. And for your Tuesday, 88 and sunny, and then we have upper 80s the rest of the week, and a little bit of chance of afternoon storms, but nothing big to write home about, just right to keep the plants a little watered.
7: We are supposed to get hot as the week goes along. We'll see how that goes.
8: I'll believe
7: downtown.
8: It when we see it.
7: 60 degrees this morning at the airport with some light drizzle and fog. East wind at about 9. It's 50 here in downtown Duluth, so about 10 degrees cooler. 51 in Superior, 67 already in Hibbing. They've got overcast skies. Down in the Twin Cities, mostly cloudy and 77. 67 in Ashland, overcast there. 55 in Moose Lake. It's 51 in Duluth.
8: Mm-hmm.
7: I guess we talked about about that. 71 in Hayward. Solon Springs is cloudy and 68. And still a thunderstorm in the vicinity of Two Harbors, where it's 57 degrees this morning.
8: It was thunderstorming this morning.
7: I know. Yes. It was doing it here, too, earlier, and kind of moved up the shore. So that's where it stands at this point.
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7: And this will be the second hour of the morning show on a Monday, the 29th of June. Good to have you along. Another cooler by the lake day today. Forgot to mention the beach hazard statement. Oh, so if you want to come down and do some swimming in the big lake, be advised that you could encounter rip currents.
8: It's windy.
7: It's windy and wavy down there.
8: It's not a day.
7: All right.
8: I don't know.
7: But it'll cool you off in a hurry. I'll give you that.
8: Hey, we got Neil coming in later. That's kind of cool. And I was showing you, I was painting over the weekend.
7: Uh-huh.
8: I've got like these little craft project that I'm doing. And anyway,
7: so you weren't painting the fence. You're painting.
8: Painting something inside. Yeah. Gotcha. Yeah. And I apparently let time get away from me because the big cat, the hungry 16-pound cat, climbed up the back of my chair and then onto my shoulder and then starts nibbling at my face.
7: You're
8: and
7: not
8: going
7: to pay attention to it. It's got to do something.
8: She was going to walk in the wet paint.
7: There you go.
8: So I got up and fed her. So it was a good weekend. We did the motorcycle ride.
7: I know. You've been busy.
8: It was a great weekend.
7: I got out of the house to do shopping yesterday morning. That was about it.
8: Did you get anything good? Like desserts?
7: I got
8: new
7: pants.
8: Oh, that kind of shopping. I was thinking grocery shopping.
7: It was grocery and whatever I could come up with.
8: Dave, you could have thrifted some pants.
7: Yeah, I probably should have.
8: You could have. It would have been cheaper.
7: I'm apparently shrinking as I get older because what fit me before is a little long now, I think.
8: Have you settled?
7: So, yeah, I think the legs are getting shorter or the pants are riding a little further down under the stomach than they used to. So I may have to cut an inch or two off of the pants from now on.
8: You didn't need to buy that length of pants, Dave. You could have bought the correct length.
7: Well, at this point, I didn't know. I thought this used to be the correct length.
8: Don't you hold them up to yourself and check?
7: No.
8: Dave.
7: I just go by what always fit me.
8: No.
7: And these have always fit me up until now.
8: Did you keep the receipt, Dave?
7: Yeah, but I'm not going to take them back.
8: Why?
7: Now. I've been wearing them. I just have to,
8: David.
7: They just kind of drag on the floor. A little bit.
8: Well, you look like you're 20-something now. Just let them hang with half your underwear hanging out, and you are so
7: I don't
8: in
7: go
8: style.
7: That far down. Thank goodness.
8: Yeah.
7: All right, 7:13. Bruce and sports will be on the way here shortly.
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2: All right, sports time at 7:14 with Bruce Siski. Good morning, Bruce.
3: Hi, Bruce.
4: Good morning. Cubs beat the Brewers 4-3. All most of the scoring happened in the 10th inning. Cubs scored three times, and the Brewers scored twice.
3: In the 10th inning.
4: In the 10th inning.
3: Great.
4: Mm-hmm. All right. Yeah, baseball.
2: It was a frustrating series to watch.
4: That's a great way to put it.
3: Yeah. Well, if he showed up just at the 7th inning stretch, he'd probably been fine. Yeah. Just catch all the good stuff.
4: Four-game series against the Reds next up, starting tonight at 6:30 at American Family Field. Twins 3-2 winners over Colorado yesterday, getting 2 out of 3 in that series. They blew a 7-0 lead, then beat the Rockies in extras on Friday.
2: Wow.
4: And they got beat on Saturday because their bullpen stinks.
3: We knew this.
4: That's also why they blew a 7-0 lead on Friday. But the bullpen was solid yesterday. Andrew Morris gets the win in relief. Yoandrys Gomez picked up the save. 14 strikeouts for Twins pitchers. That's a cool $140.
3: Hey.
4: Nice. From Duluth Lawn and Sport to the Blackwoods Blizzard Tour to fight ALS and never surrender. Cody Clemens and Ryan Kreidler picked up home runs in that one for the Twins. Two back of a playoff spot. They open a series in Houston tonight, 7 o'clock. Coverage at 6:30. And down at AAA, shortstop prospect Kalen Culpepper back with the St. Paul Saints. After missing almost 2 weeks with a left hip strain, Culpepper, in 18 games before his injury, hit .368 and was at that point being pretty strongly considered for his call-up to the major leagues. So we'll see how much longer he's in St. Paul before he does get that call. Huskies beat Thunder Bay 5-1. Jalen Smith and George McIntyre both homered. Same two teams at 5:30 in Thunder Bay. NHL draft over the weekend in Buffalo. Two incoming UMD men's hockey players are selected. Forward Victor Plant of Hermantown goes 47th overall in round number 2 to the Detroit Red Wings, the youngest of the three Plant brothers. Victor spent the last 2 years with the U.S. National Team Development Program in Michigan. Set to join older brothers Zam and Max Plant with UMD this fall. Max Plant drafted by Detroit. The Red Wings took him in the second round in 2024 with pick number 47.
2: Wow.
4: And the year before, in 2023, defenseman Brady Cleveland will be a senior at UMD this

0: Well, Victor Plant's billet family with the national team program, host family if you prefer that term, was the family of former Red Wings goaltender Chris Osgood, who won three Stanley Cups in Detroit, is now general manager Steve Eiserman. He's now part of the Red Wings television broadcast.
1: Cool.
0: They know Victor Plant very well.
1: They know.
0: No doubt about it.
1: Nice.
0: That brings to the 134 the number of UMD players drafted in program history. They'll have eight players drafted on their 2026-2027 roster. Three Red Wings, the two Plants, and Brady Cleveland. Zam Plant is drafted by Pittsburgh. Jason Shogabe by Tampa Bay. Adam Kleber by Buffalo. And freshman goaltender Carl Axelson was taken in the fourth round of the draft by the Utah Mammoth at pick number 115 overall. He had a strong year for the USHL in the USHL for the Muskegon Lumberjacks. In total, 109 current or committed Division I players were taken during the two-day draft. That is the most since the NHL went to a seven-round format for the draft in 2005. 18 of them have played or will play in the NCHC that ties the NCHC's all-time record. So, very good draft
1: for college hockey,
0: as we expected it would be.
1: Way to go.
0: The round of 32 at the World Cup, Canada gets a late goal to rescue us from 30 more minutes of that garbage, beating South Africa 1-0, and moving on to the round of 16 for the first time ever. Three matches today, three matches a day for the next 5 days in the round of 32.
1: Okay.
0: Very simple.
1: Right.
0: Brazil plays Japan at noon. That's in Houston. Germany versus Paraguay, 3:30 in Foxborough. Netherlands will take on Morocco, 8 o'clock start in Guadalupe, Mexico.
2: Wow. Go Morocco.
1: Sounds good. Dave.
0: It's pretty ridiculous.
2: I'm guessing they're the underdog. I don't know.
0: I don't know if they are. They were
2: really?
0: I think they were in the semifinals 4 years ago.
2: That's a dinky country to have.
0: Yeah, they've got a good soccer they've got a good club.
1: They can, right? They can still cultivate. They
0: now,
1: can
0: that
1: do
0: said,
1: that.
0: Netherlands, I thought was a dark horse going into this thing.
2: Right.
0: So this will be interesting because to watch that match yesterday and think that one of those teams was going to make the round of 16 and now think about either Netherlands or Morocco will not make the round of 16. Kind of crazy.
2: All right.
0: Because if one of those two, if one of these two teams that's playing tonight played Canada, they'd wipe the floor with them.
2: Wow. All right.
1: Weird how this works out.
2: Bruce Siskey Show is after news at 10. What do you got going today, Bruce?
0: Well, a preview NHL free agency from a Wild perspective, talk draft, and, of course, is that whole Dylan Larkin thing hanging over our heads.
1: Yeah, right.
0: Jess Myers of the St. Paul Pioneer Press this morning.
2: Thank you much.
1: Thank you.
2: We're coming up on 7:20. You got the morning show going strong here on a Monday.
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2: Country music legend Alan Jackson wrapped up his touring career with an emotional farewell concert at Nashville's Nissan Stadium on Saturday night.
1: That would have been hard to watch.
2: The sold-out show featured tribute performances from some of the biggest stars in country, including Lainey Wilson, Luke Bryan, Eric Church, Luke Combs, Riley Green, Cody Johnson, Miranda Lambert, and Carrie Underwood, to name just a few. After a bit of a weather delay, Jackson thanked fans for supporting him through his 40-year career, reflected on chasing his dream after moving to Nashville.
1: Chasing
2: from
1: that
2: Georgia,
1: neon rainbow.
2: Way back when. And reminded the crowd, hey, I'm not dead, before he launched into his biggest hits, but he has done touring, apparently.
1: Yeah.
2: So
1: he's having some
2: Alan
1: health.
2: Jackson.
1: Issues.
2: Oh,
1: so, yeah, really cool, classic, everything.

0: He's done. Class act. So. All right. Good luck to him.
1: 7:22 now at KDAO.
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0: money.
1: Major birthday over the weekend that we missed. Comedy legend Mel Brooks turned 100. Among his many movies, The Producers, which this song is from, Springtime for Hitler.
2: Jeez.
1: But he also did, History of the World Part 1, Blazing Saddles, Young Frankenstein, Spaceballs, and a bunch of others.
2: High Anxiety, goodness. He was in... He directed, he wrote
1: so many. Over 20 movies.
2: Yeah.
1: He has been making people laugh since he started writing for Sid Caesar back in the 1950s on TV. And he's still going at 100. There was an HBO documentary about his life that came out this year, and I watched. That was great.
2: I totally watched that. Was he married to Ann Baxter?
1: Bancroft.
2: That's it.
1: Yep.
2: Thank you.
1: And
2: Mrs. Robinson.
1: Baseball sequel is out next year that he was a part of. So.
2: And he's going to be, he's still Yoda or yogurt.
1: Right, whatever.
2: And because he's old, and yogurt is old anyway. Yeah, so just put some green paint on him and trot him out there.
1: Don't need as much makeup as he used to have to look old.
2: I love that he is still sharp as a marble, and he's still doing stuff. I love it. Good for him, and a happy birthday.
1: All right, 7:25 here at KDAO.
3: Hey, Doyle.
4: Yeah, I know.
3: Did you know that Bears put down tires in ASC certified shop 100 foot long?
4: Oh.
3: Yeah, not only they stock finished Nokian tires, but then they're American Goodyear tires too. You know, the ones in the blimp.
4: Oh.
3: Yeah, and they got Carlisle and Travel Star trailer tires, trailer wheels, and they're experts on installing curtain BW hitches, trailer wiring, miscellaneous repairs, wheel bearings, and the brakes. 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

0: Bob Dylan apparently has got some changes to his live band that happened over the weekend.
1: Oh.
0: On Saturday, the singer's acoustic guitar player, Bob Britt, shared a rather cryptic post on Instagram saying, "Sayonara, Bobby." He included a photo of a plane route from Austin to Nashville and wrote, "I quit," in the comments section. So this was not apparently a...
1: amicable?
0: No, amicable parting. The post has since been deleted. But after Britt's departure, electric guitarist Doug Lucino also quietly left the band.
1: Really?
0: So I'm now... I don't know what's going on with Bob Dylan and his band. But,
1: do we know anyone in Dylan's camp that we can get some of the scoop?
0: Right. He is currently on his Rough and Rowdy Way tour.
1: It must not be that rowdy.
0: And Dylan has not commented on either of the musicians' departures at this point, but he was out without an acoustic and electric guitar.
1: You can't tell me there's not 900 people who are lined up to say, "Bob, I can strum for you if you need."
0: Okay, I'm
1: I can
0: sure
1: do
0: he'll
1: that.
0: Get replacements without an issue. But.
1: I mean, hell, my kids play my kid plays guitar. He could do it.
0: There you go.
1: Here, get Bob's email. Tell him you want to strum.
0: There you go.
1: Set it up.
0: 727 now at KDAO.
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0: she's singing. One of the folks that'll be performing at the Taylor Swift and Travis Kelce wedding, which is coming up this weekend, Stevie Nicks.
1: I cannot believe it took you an hour and 28 minutes to drop that. Now, you would think it'd be like top of the news.
0: I'm sorry. We had to wait for, I guess, a special moment.
1: We had to talk about the eagle first.
0: Well,
1: we had
0: that's
1: to talk,
0: true.
1: Right. Anyway, yeah, she and Tim McGraw. Mm-hmm. When you're Travis Kelce and Taylor Swift, you're like, you know,
0: pick whoever you want, basically.
1: Who would you like to play at your wedding, darling? I want Stevie Nicks.
0: Let's see. Swift previously wore a shirt that read Stevie Nicks in Game 4 of the NBA Finals.
1: Yeah.
0: That's, of course, spelled with a K because it was the Knicks.
1: Knicks, I get it.
0: So, apparently she's a fan, too. Earlier this week, City Hall in New York confirmed there is now a permit for a Friday bash for more than 1,000 people and a permit for a more intimate event for 100 people. That'll happen on Thursday.
1: Wait, how do you make the cut for the top 100 people?
0: Special invitation only, I'm
1: and
0: sure.
1: Taylor and Travis, yeah. Must be like just the immediate family.
0: Mm.
1: Unless you're like me and there's some people even in your immediate family. You're like, you know what? No, not you. But 100, that's it.
0: To make the cut at 100, that's pretty amazing considering the next day you got thousands of people there. So.
1: Huh.
0: I'm not sure if they're getting married at the intimate event or if they're going to wait for the big...
1: Ooh. We're not going to know until they let us know.
0: All right. But anyway, that's coming up this weekend. So
1: we're all paying attention.
0: We're all excited about Travis and Taylor.
1: I'm going to be distracted, though.
0: Why is that?
1: Well, not only is it the 4th of July weekend, but I have Michigan peeps coming.
0: Oh, really?
1: Yeah, to visit me on Thursday.
0: That's kind of
1: nice. And they're bringing a one-year-old.
0: Okay.
1: I haven't hung out with a one-year-old in a long time.
0: So you think you'll be babysitting, or is this just...
1: Well, you're hanging just out. I mean,
0: okay.
1: Yeah. I mean,
0: they're not going to take off somewhere and leave you the kid.
1: No. And this is the couple that got married up on the North Shore. They're from Detroit, but they got married at Grand Superior Lodge.
0: Well,
1: they love it up here that much. And now the product of that marriage, their 1-year-old, is accompanying them. And
0: good luck.
1: Yeah.
0: What do you got in the house for a 1-year-old?
1: Well, we got the Dairy Queen really close by.
0: Oh, well,
1: so there's that. But I got the pack in place, so it can... I assume
0: they will bring along some toys. Or,
1: Yeah,
0: okay.
1: It's the first baby. They have every toy and every gadget that ever was needed. Although these parents are pretty sensible. They're not like your over-the-top parents.
0: All right, very nice.
1: But I got baby stuff left around. I got a sippy cup laying around. I can run it through the dishwasher quick. No problem.
0: I have a whole bunch of sippy cups left. I'm using them without the top now for my basic juice glasses.
1: Dave, they got the stuff on the top, the
0: Well, it's just a
1: threaded.
0: Oh, no.
1: You don't dribble?
0: No, this is just a stick-on one.
1: Okay.
0: It's a, what do you call it? The Tupperware.
1: The Tupperware.
0: Yeah.
1: Right.
0: All right, we're at 7:31. How about we do some news, and then we got the weather forecast and lots more of the morning show coming up.
2: NBC News Radio, I'm Tammy Trujillo. The U.S. and Iran have agreed to halt attacks for now, following a weekend of escalating tensions in the Middle East. The latest wave of chaos started with an Iranian drone strike on a ship traveling through the Strait of Hormuz, which led the U.S. military to carry out retaliatory attacks against Iran. Over the weekend, Iran targeted U.S. allies across the Persian Gulf and asserted control over the strait, the country's foreign minister warning that safe passage would only be guaranteed for vessels coordinating with his government. The death toll from last week's devastating back-to-back earthquakes in Venezuela continues to rise. The magnitude 7.2 and 7.5 quakes are blamed for more than 1,400 deaths so far. Team Canada opened the knockout stage of the World Cup with a 1-0 win over South Africa in Inglewood, California. It's Canada's first knockout match victory in World Cup history. The round of 32 continues with 3 more matches today. Tammy Trujillo, NBC News Radio.
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4: Minnesota News Network, I'm Tasha Radel. Much of Minnesota will be under an extreme heat warning today as dangerous heat and humidity settle into the state. The warning remains in effect through midnight Tuesday. High temperatures are expected to climb into the 90s with heat index values reaching 105 to 110 degrees in some areas. High school esports are gaining momentum in Minnesota. Fenworks head of esports, Jake Utitis, says a new 1-year pilot partnership with Minnesota State High School League is an important first step towards giving competitive gaming the same recognition as activities like robotics and trap shooting.
5: It does make it more official. It goes from just a program that schools can individually support if they find value in it to one that basically all the athletic directors and the board of directors for the Minnesota State High School League have all agreed.
4: And two people are dead after a head-on crash in Itasca County Sunday afternoon. This is MNN.
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1: Good morning. 77 for the high today. Chance of showers and thunderstorms. Those will continue tonight with a low of 64. Tuesday, Wednesday, and Thursday, we are in the upper 80s with sunny conditions, and we could have some pop-up thunderstorms Wednesday and Thursday, Dave.
0: Mm-hmm. We got fog rolling in now downtown. 60 degrees over the hill with the fog and drizzle there as well. 50 here in downtown Duluth, 51 in Superior, 67 up in Hibbing. East wind again, about 9 miles an hour. Those winds will pick up through the day, and we'll have some pretty high gusts this afternoon. And that means another beach hazard statement in effect from 10 this morning. Through this evening, keep that in mind if you're going to be out on Park Point or Wisconsin Point. There is the threat of rip currents with all those high winds and waves. 69 was the official high yesterday at the airport. Much cooler than that even downtown.
1: Mm-hmm.
0: 76 is your normal high for this time of year. The record to shoot for today is 96. That happened in 1910, and I think the record will be safe for
1: another
0: year.
1: I think we're safe.
0: Yeah. 517 was sun up this morning. It'll set at 907 this evening.
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0: Well, look at things that happened on this day in history in just a minute, but first we're going to check in with Northern News Now, find out what's happening today as Natalie joins us. Morning, Natalie.
11: Good morning.
1: Hi.
11: How are you guys this Monday?
1: We are fine. Happy Monday.
0: Okay, kind of waiting on the hot weather. We were promised that today, and so far it hasn't happened.
1: Yeah.
0: But apparently, if you're away from the lake, it could be a scorcher.
1: Yeah, I'd like to make a complaint about Saturday's 80s. I didn't feel any of that in Two Harbors, but yeah. It's not your fault.
11: I know. Right? It was cold. Yeah.
0: So what's going on in the news this morning, Natalie?
11: Yeah, our first thing here, we're learning new details this morning after a deadly crash that happened near Esco yesterday evening. It happened just after 6:30 near Thompson Road and Kingus Road in Thompson Township. The Carlton County Sheriff's Office says a car left the roadway with two men inside. The one man was pronounced dead at the scene, and the other was airlifted to Essentia Hospital in Duluth and was in critical condition last night. Now, both men are from the Barnum area. Authorities said they'll release the names once family have been notified. And the cause of the crash remains under investigation. And with summer crashes and accidents, local hospitals need blood. The summer Memorial Blood Center has declared a blood emergency as the hospital supply on hand reached dangerously low levels. You have a chance later today to help replenish that supply. Northern News Now here, we're teaming up with Memorial Blood Centers for a two-day blood drive. It's happening at the Pier B Resort Ballroom in Duluth today from noon to 7. Donors get a free T-shirt and also a $10 gift card to Gordy's Hi-Hat.
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0: Hey. Now, keep in mind, blood does not magically appear. You have to actually give it.
1: It has to come from somewhere.
0: Right.
1: So that is fantastic. You guys are doing
0: that. Here's your chance,
1: awesome.
0: Yeah. Hey, Natalie, as always, thanks. We'll catch you again tomorrow. Have a good day.
11: Thank you, guys. You
1: Thank
11: too.
1: You.
0: You bet.
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0: chance to learn some about history as we find things that happened on this day in history.
1: And this is a weird thing. This is, I mean, if you screwed up back in the 1000s, tens,
0: yeah,
1: you were messed up. Former Byzantine Emperor Romanos IV was blinded by his rivals and then exiled.
0: Oh, brother.
1: We're going to take out your eyesight and give you a stick and send you on your way.
0: You're not going to be able to find your way back.
1: There are some people in politics that, I don't know. Just saying, it's an option.
0: 1613 on this date, Shakespeare's Globe Theater in London burned down, and it burned down during a performance of Henry VIII.
1: Isn't that crazy?
0: That's kind of weird. Hopefully everyone got out okay.
1: I think so. Rebuilt it since, which is beautiful.
0: Really?
1: Well, I haven't seen it, but I've seen it in...
0: pictures?
1: Well, I can't think of the movie right now. Gwyneth Paltrow. Shakespeare in Love. There we go. It's right. Featured in there.
0: What?
1: 1806, an Orkney woman, Isabel Gunn, set sail for Prince Rupert's Land disguised as a man to work for the Hudson Bay Company. This is 1806.
0: Let the women on the boats otherwise.
1: Her true identity only revealed when she gave birth in December of 1807.
0: That's a giveaway, isn't it?
1: They might have heard something down the hall. You know, there might be a woman on board.
0: 1956 on this date, the Interstate Highway System born with the passage of the Federal Highway Act. That legislation authorized the construction of more than 42,000 miles of interstate freeways from coast to coast.
1: And the Quick Trips were right behind it. There we go. General Custer in 1863, we're talking Civil War. At 23 years old, he was appointed Union Brigadier General.
0: Oh.
1: Yeah.
0: 2003, the First Lady of Cinema. Legendary screen actress Katharine Hepburn died at her home in Connecticut. She was 96 years old.
1: Jeez,
0: got four Academy Awards for Best Actress through her career, so she's been around.
1: And she was just cool to watch. Mm-hmm. This is kind of fun. 1914, Gina Guseva attempted to assassinate Rasputin at his home in Siberia. Well, you got to get rid of Rasputin, you know.
0: And the Miss Teen USA pageant traded the bathing suit competition for athletic wear and lost me as a viewer. That was on this date in 2016.
1: Well, it's about time.
0: I suppose.
1: Right.
0: And Kendall and Kylie Jenner were accused of exploiting the legacies of Tupac Shakur and others as they removed the T-shirts from their brand that featured Shakur and others' faces. Apparently, you got to get permission before you can stick stuff like that in your wardrobe.
1: Well, duh. Right. Even I know that.
0: That was in 2017.
1: Come on
0: this day.
1: Kids.
0: All right, just some of the things that happened on this day in history.
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0: 7:45 on this foggy, drizzly, rainy Monday morning.
1: You know, we missed something today in history.
0: What was that?
1: In 2001.
0: Yeah.
1: And this is like under everybody's radar. AI, artificial intelligence, filmed and directed by Steven Spielberg, starring Haley Joel Osment and Jude Law and Frances O'Connor, is released. AI, artificial intelligence, wow, from 25 years ago.
0: I do not recall that movie at all.
1: I want to revisit that, right, and see what they're saying it's doing and what it does, because here we are 25 yeah. years later with AI living large with the rest of us. I need to go back. So it's called AI, artificial intelligence, directed by Steven Spielberg. Anybody who's curious or wants to like stream it or it or order it or whatever,
0: I'll have to see.
1: Give me a rating on it or a review. I'd like to know.
0: They're building a new stadium for the Buffalo Bills.
1: Okay.
0: It's called the Highmark Stadium. It'll be in Orchard Park, New York, which I assume is close to Buffalo.
1: Mm-hmm.
0: On the Wall of Fame at that stadium, there will be no mention of NFL running back O.J. Simpson, who you might remember had quite the career with the Buffalo Bills. He apparently, according to the Bills CEO, is not a fit for what the Bills family and stadium represents. Simpson, of course, spent 9 seasons with Buffalo, dying of cancer in 2024, but his time on the field overshadowed by his many legal problems.
1: Transgressions.
0: Including the trial of the century, which involved the murders of his ex-wife and her friend, but he was acquitted on those charges, but later found guilty and sentenced to prison for robbing a group of people at Las Vegas casino. So,
1: it just didn't go well for him.
0: Yeah, and O.J. is, sadly, his magical NFL career kind of
1: it's all tarnished.
0: Pushed under the rug because of that. Too bad indeed. 7:47 now at KDAL.
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12: Slipping away. Sitting on a pillow, waiting for night to fall.
0: Brendan Pham will be joining us shortly, and he'll have all the details on the upcoming weather.
1: Absolutely.
0: For the rest of today and this week, as a matter of fact.
1: Yes.
0: Could be hot if you're away from Lake Superior.
1: Yeah, if you, I mean, just go away from the lake and just go find a parking lot somewhere, lay in the grass next to it, and just sweat for like 10 minutes.
0: And then come back home and...
1: Cool. Right. Put my socks back on because my toes get so cold when it's you know, I gotta have socks on.
0: All right.
1: So I had my shiny, sprinkly party, or was it mine? My friend's party on Friday. Do we have Brendan with us?
0: We
1: already?
0: Do have. You want to save that for a different?
1: We can
0: time?
1: Talk about my friend's party later. This all is right. more important.
0: Well, we Brendan, go. Good morning.
1: Hello.
13: Hi. Good morning, guys. How's it going this morning?
1: Good.
0: It's going all right. We got a little fog around the downtown area now, and we had some storms pass on through earlier. What's on tap for the rest of the day?
13: Yeah, I actually do anticipate the fog to stick around, at least locally, for might be the rest of the day, actually, because of that lake breeze. So, yeah, anticipating the whole lake shore to be either in the 60s or 50s, and I think Superior is probably going to be in the 50s this afternoon. But I think for the rest of the region, we'll see a decent amount of clearing as you get away from the lake. And there is some extreme heat possible down to the south. So we've got extreme heat warnings in for Pine, Washburn, and Burnett counties for heat indices as high as 110. And then the heat advisories are all along the south shore as well as up to Aiken County. And that's where heat indices generally up to about 100 or into at least the upper 90s. So it's going to be hot down to the south as you get away from the lake. Northern Minnesota will be just fine since southeast one will kind of keep the lake air, keeping the northern Minnesota a little bit cooler, so 70s up there. We do have a storm chance for today, but it's not a guarantee, so I'm kind of highlighting this all morning. We have all the ingredients for thunderstorms, but there's just one limiting factor meteorologically, and so the atmosphere would kind of choose if it wants to break that kind of that rule, essentially. And so it'll be, we just have to watch through the day whether or not thunderstorms flare up. Because if they do flare up, and I'm thinking that severe weather will be likely, but if we don't see any thunderstorms at all, then there's going to be no severe weather. It's one of those days where it's hit or miss. It's all in or nothing.
1: Okay. Oh, wait. What's the main ingredient we're missing? You got me all interested.
0: I'm guessing it would be hot.
1: Like, either the humidity? What is it? Because everything's there except one thing. I'm curious.
13: We call it a cap. So basically there's too much warm air above us. And so you think about it, you take warmer at the surface, but it's even warmer up above. It can't push past that because it's not light enough. So it kind of gets blocked by essentially a shield. It's like if you're boiling water, the bubbles don't go past the air because it's not denser than the air.
1: Okay.
13: So it just bubbles up, but it fails to go anywhere.
1: Well, this is
13: like
1: why you get the big science bucks, okay? Because I, all yeah. right, thank you. Wow.
0: This is why you're a meteorologist and we're not, yeah.
13: Yeah, but all that's the main ingredient. We just got to watch and be weather aware this afternoon as well as overnight hours.
0: Now, we're going to get hot maybe everywhere tomorrow. The wind shift maybe is happening?
13: Yeah. Yeah, wind shift, it'll be out of the southwest tomorrow.
0: Oh, okay.
1: Dave
0: now,
1: lives for those.
13: 80s, 90s, all across the board, maybe except Lake and Cook counties, and that's it. But, big hot tomorrow.
0: Looking forward to it. Thanks.
1: Sounds good. Thank you.
13: Of course.
0: Catch you again tomorrow for an update. We're at 7:54 now at KDAL.
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0: Here at 7:56 now on a Monday morning from KDAO. Michael from the Alzheimer's Association joining us. Morning, Mike.
19: Morning.
0: How you doing this morning?
19: Wonderful. Glad to be here on this gloomy day.
1: It's a lovely day. It's, you know, Monday. We got it out of the way, and now we just, whoop, short week left. This
0: still
1: is how I think
0: plenty
1: about
0: of time
1: this.
0: To register for that walk coming up there in October, right?
19: That's right. We got till October 3rd. Mm-hmm. ALZ.org/walk. You can sign up a team totally.
1: You can sign up today and knock that off your list, and then you're ready in October.
0: I like that.
19: Exactly. Get it done before the holiday weekend.
1: Right? Oh, very good. I like how you're thinking. And how big can your team be?
19: You know, you can make it as big as you want. It can be a team of one, and you can go all the way up to get your whole company involved.
1: One size fits all. I love that.
0: That'd be cool.
1: Yeah.
0: And you walk, on the lake walk, I assume?
19: We go right on the lake walk, right from the deck to the lake walk, all the way up to Fickers and back. So you can stop anywhere along the journey you want.
1: Easy peasy.
19: Mm-hmm. Yeah.
1: Take a little break, have some ice cream, keep going.
19: Hey, some people never come back. They just decide they're running out to and, you know, stop at maybe at Fickers at the halfway point and enjoy the rest of their day.
0: That's pretty cool,
1: Very
0: too.
1: Cool.
0: All right, you got other things going on to raise some funds, too, right?
19: Yeah, we're actually... we have some information and we have some fundraising coming up. So we have our AAIC for All. That's our international conference.
0: Right.
19: You can sign up for that for free on the community track, and that's ALZ.org/AAIC-4-all. Right. And that's the way to actually find out about the stuff we've uncovered in the last year for research and where we're at. So
0: good.
19: It's a really great way to go there.
1: And get caught up.
19: Exactly. Yep. And then on July 22nd, we're going to be at Bird's Bar. We're trying to pack the house with a meat raffle to raise a lot of good money.
1: I love a good meat raffle.
0: Where's can't go wrong with a meat
1: Bird's
0: raffle.
1: Bird's Bar. Tell me where that is.
19: Bird's Bar is right in Superior, so you just want to go to more South Superior. But
0: Tower Avenue will keep going until you find it.
19: There you go, exactly.
1: All right, I like that kind of direction.
0: Michael, I always appreciate you stop by, and again, give us that address to get more info on the Alzheimer's Association.
19: Yeah, that's ALZ.org/walk. You can sign up a team, you can find out more, and I really appreciate you guys having me every
1: Absolutely.
19: Week.
1: Absolutely. We'll love having you come in.
0: All right. 7:58 now, KDAL. We got news coming up.
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0: All right, news coming up next from NBC. Ordering a second drink at a bar in Massachusetts could come with a mandatory wait. This is kind of interesting. City leaders are considering a proposal that would limit customers to one alcoholic drink every 30 minutes. So they're going to time it, basically. You can't just down them all.
1: You can't just shoot them down. Now, see, that's a little too much government for me.
0: You think so?
1: I mean, that's what, unfortunately, we don't want the drunk drivers. I get it. We don't, you know, the police have to, like, pull these people over before they kill someone. I get it. But do we need the government or anyone saying, eh, I'm sorry, you have to wait another 3 minutes before you order?
0: As you might imagine, restaurant and bar owners say the rule would be nearly impossible to enforce, especially during busy hours.
1: Well, yeah.
0: Oh, hey, when was your last one?
1: Right.
0: The proposal also includes restrictions on shots and bottle sales near closing time.
1: That's going to...
0: But no final decision has been made.
1: Yeah, so that's not going to happen.
0: But you know, last call for alcohol.
1: Right. A lot of places, though, if you like when I order a THC drink, they put a little stamp on your hand.
0: Oh, so well, there's an idea.
1: Well, so they could just keep track.
0: Keep track of what you're drinking and...
1: And how many or whatever. Well, I only have one, so I don't know. But hey, you get stamped on your hand at a lot of places.
0: News on the way next, and then another hour of the morning show, and Neil will be here next hour.
1: Oh,
0: so
1: that's right.
0: So stick around for that.
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4: NBC News Radio, I'm Tammy Trujillo. The U.S. and Iran are agreeing to halt attacks for now following a weekend of rising tensions in the Middle East. It started with an Iranian drone strike on a ship traveling through the Strait of Hormuz, which led the U.S. military to carry out retaliatory attacks against Iran. Word that the back-and-forth attacks would be paused for now comes ahead of a planned meeting on Tuesday between delegations from the U.S. and Iran in Qatar. Axios reported Sunday that the talks would now focus on the Strait of Hormuz rather than Iran's broader nuclear ambitions. A desperate search for possible survivors of last week's deadly earthquakes in Venezuela is continuing, with rescuers racing against the clock. The back-to-back magnitude 7.2 and 7.5 quakes are blamed for more than 1,400 deaths, and officials fear that number will climb. Nearly 70,000 people remain unaccounted for. Alleged UnitedHealthcare CEO killer Luigi Mangione is due in federal court for a pre-trial hearing. Today's hearing is expected to include trial prep, juror questionnaires, a plan for jury selection, and setting the date for Mangione's federal trial. It comes a week after Mangione's legal team in the state case claimed Mangione was suffering from extreme emotional disturbance at the time of the shooting before they reversed course. Mangione's pleaded not guilty to state and federal charges in connection with the 2024 fatal shooting of Brian Thompson. Changes are coming to Comcast. In an announcement today, the media conglomerate said it would be splitting into two companies by spinning off NBC Universal and Sky. The move will separate Comcast media and entertainment assets from its broadband and wireless business. Current Comcast CEO Mike Cavanaugh will move into the role of NBC Universal CEO. Comcast shares jumped over 25% in pre-market trading on the news. Existing Comcast shareholders will automatically receive shares in both independent companies. 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
4: Going into America's birthday weekend, extreme pride in the U.S. is at a new low. Rory O'Neill explains.
6: One-third of Americans say they're extremely proud of their country. That's the lowest number since Gallup started asking the question in 2001. 20% say they're very proud. 22% said moderately. 15% said only a little. 9% not at all. Extreme pride surged after 9/11 and has been slipping since 2004, particularly among women. 14% of Democrats, 28% of independents, and 70% of Republicans say they're extremely proud to be American. I'm Rory O'Neill.
4: There will be no shortage of celebrities at today's funeral service for music mogul Clive Davis in New York City. The Brooklyn-born Davis helped launch the careers of Janis Joplin and Blood, Sweat & Tears, among others. He also promoted such diverse singers as Dionne Warwick, Barry Manilow, Bruce Springsteen, Kenny G, Jennifer Hudson, and Alicia Keys, who are all expected to attend his funeral. The 94-year-old passed away on June 22nd. Former Transportation Secretary Pete Buttigieg says he was the victim of a swatting call. Lisa Carton reports.
7: On Friday, he announced that authorities were called to his home over false allegations, and what he said seemed to be an effort to target him politically. It temporarily led him to being separated from his two children. He said he feels rage and sadness over how someone involved his four-year-old twins in something like this. Buttigieg said he's exploring pressing civil or criminal charges over the incident. I'm Lisa Carton.
4: World Cup action rolls on after Team Canada opened the knockout stage of the World Cup with a 1-0 win over South Africa in Inglewood, California. The round of 32 continues today with three more matches. Brazil and Japan square off in Houston. Germany and Paraguay battle it out in Foxborough, while the Netherlands and Morocco duel in Mexico. Tammy Trujillo, NBC News Radio.
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8: Minnesota News Network, I'm Tasha Radal. Much of Minnesota will be under an extreme heat warning today as dangerous heat and humidity settle into the state. The warning remains in effect through midnight Tuesday. High temperatures are expected to climb into the 90s with heat index values reaching 105 to 110 degrees in some areas. Officials urge Minnesotans to stay hydrated, limit time outdoors during the hottest parts of the day, and check on vulnerable family members and neighbors. Senator Amy Klobuchar is unveiling a workforce readiness plan as part of her campaign for governor. The proposal would expand apprenticeships and job training, boost reading and math achievement in K-12 schools, and increase access to community college and career credential programs. Klobuchar wants to add 10,000 apprenticeship and skills training opportunities with an emphasis on high-demand fields like healthcare, teaching, public safety, and the skilled trades. She says the plan is designed to prepare more Minnesotans for future jobs. During the recent U.S. Senate debate with Lieutenant Governor Peggy Flanagan, Congresswoman Angie Craig says she's been working on a Social Security bill for 3 years.
9: I travel around the state of Minnesota, and seniors are struggling to pay the high cost of groceries, to buy gas, you know, to pay their rent or their mortgage. And so this would put a little money in individuals' pockets.
8: Craig says the bill would also extend the life of the Social Security program for generations.
9: It would extend the life of the trust fund by 34 years. And by the way, it would also generate over 75 years, according to the Congressional Budget Office, another $9 trillion that we could either invest or use to pay down the federal debt.
8: This is MNN.
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12: As a parent, you said you'd never give up the convertible.
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8: In other headlines, high school esports are gaining momentum in Minnesota. Fenwick's head of esports, Jake Utitis, says a new one-year pilot partnership with the Minnesota State High School League is an important first step towards giving competitive gaming the same recognition as activities like robotics and trap shooting.
15: It does make it more official. It goes from just a program that schools can individually support if they find value in it to one that basically all the athletic directors and the board of directors for the Minnesota State High School League have all agreed that this is a really good program for our students.
8: Two people are dead after a head-on crash in Itasca County Sunday afternoon. The State Patrol says two vehicles collided on Highway 169 in Harris Township, just south of Grand Rapids. The drivers, 24-year-old McKenna Christensen of Luck, Wisconsin, and 83-year-old Carol Wiss of Grand Rapids, were both pronounced dead at the scene. This is MNN.
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1: Good morning and happy Monday. I'm Jackie Jacoby with your forecast. 77 for the high today. Breezy conditions this afternoon and some pop-up thunderstorms as well as some lingering rain today. Tonight, 64 for the low, and some of those showers could continue. Tuesday, Wednesday, and Thursday, we are in the upper 80s. Mostly sunny conditions and some of those hot pop-up thunderstorms in the afternoons. But other than that, we're mostly dryish.
0: All right. It'll be foggy, looks like, for the rest of today, at least by the lake, is what
1: they say.
0: Brendan is saying. 62 degrees right now at the airport with fog and east wind at about 10 miles an hour. 52 downtown, got fog here as well. Foggy in Superior, 53. Hibbing has fog and mist and 65 degrees. Elsewhere in Ashland, overcast and 68. Twin Cities with a few clouds already, 81 degrees down that way. They're expecting heat indices over 100 today.
1: Wow.
0: It's going to be hot and muggy down there.
1: Ew.
0: Moose Lake, fog in 55. In Hayward, overcast in 72. 70 in Sullen Springs, they're cloudy. And drizzle in Two Arbors with 57 degrees.
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0: All right, Morning Show continues on this foggy Monday morning. 62 over the hill, 52 downtown, 53 Superior, and 65 in Hibbing this morning.
1: What do we got, Kenny, the news guy, bringing us stuff hot off the presses while
0: What's
1: we're waiting?
0: What's going on there?
1: He's bringing all kinds
5: As
1: of stuff.
5: As though we can't figure this stuff out ourselves.
1: Well, I did need help because I was misnaming things. And West Duluth or the West End, Kenny got a bee in his bonnet about it.
5: So. Were you calling West Duluth, West Hillside?
1: I don't I thought.
5: East End, up
0: well,
5: there.
0: Well, there's the difference between West End and West Duluth.
1: Well, hell's bells. You cross Superior, one block and you're in the wrong neighborhood.
5: You're naming Superior over there?
1: Yeah. If it's across
5: over
1: the bridge.
5: Over there.
0: Well, you got boundaries in Superior too. You got East End, you got Eloise, you got South Superior.
5: Where the heck is all that place?
1: It is. In Two
5: Billings
1: Harbors,
5: Park
1: is,
5: of all places.
0: Billings Park is another one. Yeah,
1: there's one suburb in Two Harbors.
5: Is the Shack still open?
0: I believe so.
1: I
0: last I heard, I don't know.
1: But Kenny
0: I
1: made
0: haven't
1: me
0: been there in years.
5: I
0: but,
5: know. I'm curious.
0: Yeah.
5: What's that? What
1: do you this got? Is the map that Kenny made me, so I can tell
0: so
1: the difference.
0: So now you know where West Duluth ends and where...
1: And it doesn't really help me at all. I need like a north and a compass. I need altitude. Are we up the hill? Because I got West Duluth, West
5: You
1: end.
5: Know where Wade Stadium is?
1: Well, I know it's out
5: That's
1: this way.
5: West Duluth.
1: Okay, look, I pointed to the right thing. Yes, we drove past it.
5: Where the big bridge comes on from over the hill where all the railroad trains
1: come with all that. Yeah, yep.
5: That's the dividing between the West End and West Duluth.
0: Oh, wow. I didn't even know that.
5: Yeah. So the big viaduct-type bridges that come down with all the ore trains.
1: Right by the wave.
5: That's the division right there. So there's Carlton Avenue that comes up underneath that. So as you're driving there, you're wondering if chunks of ore are going to platter down in your car. On the west, as we call it, is Wade Stadium, and then Wheeler Field is up there. That's all in West Duluth.
1: Okay.
5: Before that is the friendly West End. Or they renamed it thinking it was going to really drag a lot of people there, Lincoln Park.
0: Okay, now where does Spirit Valley fit into the mix?
1: Can you draw it on my Kenny map?
5: Spirit Valley is in the heart of West Duluth.
0: Oh, okay, so that's still West Duluth.
5: Yeah.
0: All right.
5: Okay. And then there's Smithfield. That ought to really confuse you.
1: I think we were down by Patterson.
5: Just like Billings Park. Where the heck are
1: we? I don't know. We went through the Rhubarb Festival, so we were on Grand. We went Patterson. We were on the motorcycle. It was lovely.
0: Did you stop and have some rhubarb?
1: We did not.
0: Oh, okay.
5: So we now were. Billings Park is over by where the Shack is, right?
0: Yes, that area.
5: See, I used to think it was on the other side of town. So people go a bit, well, I'm going to drive down by Perkins. No, that's not where
0: it's
5: Billings
0: along
5: Park.
0: The St. Louis River, basically, is where Billings Park is.
1: I'm lost. It was lovely. I had a nice day. I didn't know where I was, but I know I was over there, and it was delightful until
0: and
1: we
0: you
1: got
0: were hanging on for dear life. On the back of a
1: well, once it got center. Cold, it was a long ride home. It was cold from Superior. Back.
0: All right, Bruce Siski's here. You know what that means?
1: Oh, hey, B.
22: Hi.
0: You got to find out what's going on in sports.
22: Yeah, we certainly do.
0: All right, what is going on? In sports?
22: I got some things that are happening.
0: Is there something besides the World?

0: Out of the 48, they're down to 30. Well, now they're down to 31. The first match of the round of 32 was yesterday. Right.
1: It took them like 2 weeks, then they're off 9 teams. Come 16. On, guys.
0: Well, your math is terrible. I thought you were a teacher.
1: I taught English. I had nothing to do with math. This is Where why.
2: Jackie, what's 8 times 2?
1: Don't worry about it. 16. That's fair enough.
0: Cubs beat the Brewers 4-3. Twins knocked off the Rockies 3-2. They're both back in action tonight. The Brewers at home to take on the Reds at 6:30. Robert Gasser will start that. And the Twins are in Houston at 7. Coverage at 6:30. Zebby Matthews will get the start this evening. Meanwhile, Bailey Ober had his first start of his minor league rehab assignment with the single-A Cedar Rapids Colonels yesterday against the Wisconsin Timber Rattlers, the Brewers affiliate. Ober threw 3 1/3, allowed 3 runs on 7 hits. Was scheduled to throw around 50 pitches, wound up at 57. I don't have his numbers, his velo numbers here, but sounds like they were, even though the results weren't great, a couple of bloops and things like that happening. So not, they weren't too concerned about the actual results. They were more concerned about how he feels this morning when he wakes up. So hopefully he feels good.
3: All right.
0: And they can continue to track him towards a return to the Twins rotation.
3: How did Colonel spell their last name?
0: K-E-R-N-E-L-S.
1: It's in corn.
3: Yeah, that's what I figured.
0: Okay. I mean, it is Iowa.
3: Yeah.
0: They don't have much else going on down
3: there. That's kind of what I
1: thought. The silos.
3: Yeah.
0: Huskies beat Thunder Bay 5-1. They'll rematch at 5:30 in Thunder Bay. Mm-hmm. NHL draft was held over the weekend. The Minnesota Wild took all of 3 players. 3.
1: Mm-hmm.
3: Okay.
0: That is the smallest draft class in franchise history.
1: Really?
3: Was it their fault they picked 3?
0: It actually was. They had 5 going in. They traded up a couple different times and gave up picks to do that.
3: I see.
0: With the 83rd pick overall, round number 3, the Wild took defenseman Adam Andersson, who played professionally in Sweden last year. He turns 18 next week and will likely be in Minnesota for his birthday, as the Wild are holding a development camp in St. Paul. 6'4", blue liner, was ranked 20th among European skaters by NHL Central Scouting. Played a heavy checking role primarily, was part of the U18 gold medal team for Sweden this spring. The Wild traded up in round 4, grabbed 6'4" forward Caden Lemire, who played for Prince George of the Canadian Major Junior Leagues. 18-year-old Lemire, originally from Edmonton, 68 games, 9 goals, 29 points last season. And they picked up 6'7" goaltender Philippe Ruzicka.
1: Good heavens.
0: From Czechia. He played Canadian Major Junior Hockey last season for the Brandon Wheat Kings of the Western Hockey League.
3: Wow.
0: So, yeah, just 3 picks, and they're all big dudes.
3: If he's that tall, he's got a pretty big wingspan, you would figure, too.
0: Yeah, you take him a lot of the net.
1: And you put him up on some skates, the man is huge. Yeah.
0: Exactly. Wow. So,
3: if you fill up the net, you're in good shape.
0: No, I mean, it's the NHL draft. No immediate impact expected from the 3, but we'll see.
1: Right. Well, they're only 18.
0: We'll see how they progress in their development.
3: All right.
1: Yeah. Some kids grow even after they're 18.
0: Oh, I'm aware.
3: This is true.
1: These guys could be monsters.
0: Yeah. Okay. Sure.
3: All right. Cool. Bruce,
0: some of us grow vertically and horizontally after they turn 18.
1: I'm still waiting for that myself, but okay.
3: All right. Bruce Hiske show at 10. What's happening this morning, Bruce?
0: Today we'll talk to some Wild Jess Myers of the St. Paul Pioneer Press. We'll get an update on the whole Dylan Larkin saga. Sounds like Matt Zuccarello might be on his way out of Minnesota as well. We'll get the details on that.
3: Looking forward to it. Thank you, Bruce.
1: Thanks.
3: 8:21. We'll be back. More of the morning show coming up.
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4: All right, the morning show is continuing here on a Monday, the 29th of June.
5: We're trying to map out Duluth.
6: We're doing show and tell with
5: her sidekick here. Now, to get her to learn Duluth, and but her bigger issue is, well, where's the mall?
6: No, that's where I know where things are. Not that, because I shop there. Just that's a good reference. You know, show me where the co-op is. Show me where the mall is.
5: Jackie, when you leave downtown,
6: and I go off,
5: there's a big bridge down by the waterfront.
6: If you're going to talk to me like I'm six, I'm going to punch you in the nose. Anyway, thank you, Kenny, for the map. Thank you, nice. Neil, for trying to help.
5: Yes, right up here. Straight up here, you go to the mall.
6: Oh, I know.
5: You go a little bit further west, and you take the freeway, I-35, going south.
6: Right.
5: Now, this is what confuses people.
4: Well, yeah.
5: We call it west, but it's south.
6: That's where I got mucked up.
5: That's right.
4: Yeah.
6: All right.
5: You go to Cloquet, you think you're going up, but you're going down.
6: Okay.
4: You think you're going north, or actually going east.
5: You're going east. You're
6: this
5: going,
6: is why.
5: Here you go east.
4: Or you think you're going east, and you're going north.
6: I mean, I've lived here 25 years. And
5: you call it the east end, but it's really north.
6: All right.
5: In Wisconsin, over Sylvia, you have the north end, don't you?
4: Yeah, we have a north end, which is actually in the north part of town.
5: See?
4: And we have an east end, it's in the east part of town.
6: Aptly named.
4: Yes, that's what I thought. South Superior would be south of town.
5: But see, Superior thought they were going to be the big shot city back in the
4: 1800s. Hey, they were planted with the size of Chicago for crying out loud.
5: It was going to be the new Chicago.
6: Mm-hmm. Really?
5: Superior town.
4: And then they cut the stupid
5: The ship canal in the middle of the night, racing against Superior Town.
4: Otherwise, all the ships would be coming through the Superior entry, and we'd be the big town.
5: Was
4: the
5: big Duluth, dog. Yeah. Duluth
6: would have been the
5: one-upped them.
4: Yeah.
5: Oh, well. And then, well, it's whatever. And then they one-upped Duluth from time to time.
4: Yeah.
5: And, there you go.
4: What we need is a map of the Middle East, where the U.S. and Iran have now agreed to halt their attacks for now. Amid escalating tensions, this latest wave started with an Iranian drone that hit a ship going through the Straits of Hormuz. That led the U.S. military to carry out retaliatory attacks against Iran. Then, over the weekend, Iran targeted U.S. allies across the Persian Gulf. Word that the back and forth would be paused for now, though, comes ahead of a planned meeting for tomorrow between delegations from the U.S., Iran, and Qatar, or Qatar.
6: Can I speak from a female perspective
4: well,
6: here? When
4: Jackie.
6: That first drone launched from Iran after the supposed wonderful ceasefire, why did we not say, hey, let's not retaliate. Let's get somebody on the phone from over there, discuss what happened, make sure it doesn't happen again. But men, whoom, launch the
4: better
6: next
4: to thing. Shoot them up instead of talking.
6: I mean, why? And didn't we have this ironed out in the agreement?
5: All right, okay.
6: All right.
5: As the good Lord would say, turn the other cheek. No, that's the Old Testament.
4: Okay.
5: And that's what the Quran is based on, too, is partially the Old Testament. And that's why if you steal in a lot of Arabic nations, they cut off your hand,
6: right.
5: as it said in the Old Testament.
4: Right.
5: And the New Testament with Christ said, hey, let's be a little bit more friendly to people, help them out, understand and learn why they're being so bad.
6: Right.
5: But...
4: Yeah, they haven't got the word yet.
5: But if somebody does shoot at you,
4: you got to shoot
5: back. You duck, and if you have the ability to shoot back, the issue is you don't know if they're going to stop shooting. This is the problem.
4: Mm.
5: Are they going to stop shooting? They're just lobbing one at you, or are they going to keep on firing away?
6: Well, why don't we figure out if it was a stray drone or an intended drone?
5: A stray drone.
6: Right? I mean,
5: they're all intended, Jackie. There's Ahmed and Ishmael are sitting there at their control stations.
6: Yeah.
5: Controlling the drone and flying it, and they're flying it right into that
6: someone
5: tanker.
6: Someone needs to dope slap those guys and say, we are in a cease
5: But will they
6: fire.
5: Listen to a woman over there?
6: Women are a step above dogs over there. All right, I'm done. I'm on the cranky.
5: See, this all went from figuring out which end is the end in Duluth to... Drones. Oh, you started this, Dave.
4: What did I do? I just mentioned it. I'm sorry. Actually, it's I guess the pause is back underway now.
5: Until
6: somebody else launches a drone.
4: Hopefully, the meeting tomorrow will solve all the issues and peace is at hand.
6: Guys, we're all bored with this.
5: Peace is not at hand, and it's not going to be.
4: As Kissinger said for years in Vietnam peace is at hand.
5: Neville Chamberlain said that with the piece of paper. Peace is at hand with the German Chancellor said we all love each other. Then kablooey, we invaded Poland.
4: You can't really count on
6: not we
4: treaties and they, stuff they back do. In the day. Cause,
5: treaties
4: you know,
5: aren't good.
4: Germany and the USSR, or Russia at the time, I guess, were treaty partners for a while.
6: Treaties can lie in our houses.
4: Yeah, and then the Germans decided, wait a minute, I think we'll take Russia, too.
5: Was it Barbarossa was the big attack plan that the Germans had against Russia?
6: And it didn't go well.
5: No, it did not.
4: That kind of was the end of that, thank God.
6: And I learned that from the Tom Hanks World War II thing I
4: watched. Ah, very good.
6: Very interesting stuff.
4: Yeah, some of those movies are actually historically almost correct.
5: Well, you know, I was...
6: If Tom Hanks is behind it, I'm like, okay.
5: I was seeing, you know, write-ups on what happened during World War II and how it ended. And certainly Germany, we bombed them into submission, basically, and literally had to. And eventually the German people started turning against their own regime because they were fed up with it. And all of a sudden they did see the light as the bombs came through. But on the other side of the world, on the Pacific side, we won't call it East or West, Jackie.
4: Took a couple of A-bombs for Japan to see the light.
5: Well, that may or may not be true. Yeah. And what's interesting was what happened. Towards the end of the war, the United States had been trying to get Russia to declare war on Japan, and they hadn't up until a few months, maybe 6 months before the war ended and before the bombs were dropped.
4: Russia wanted to know which side was going to win first, I suppose.
5: Well, here's what was happening.
4: Yeah.
5: Manchuria had been taken over by the Japanese. That's Chinese.
4: Right.
5: The Russians started invading Manchuria.
4: Okay.
5: The Japanese are looking at that, and the bombs go off, but in the meantime, the Japanese are also looking at who's going to occupy Japan. The Russians who kill everybody in their way, or the United States who wants to make happy once it's all done.
4: Right.
5: And the bombs went off, but they're looking at the looming potential of Russia coming and occupying Japan, and every last one of those in leadership would have been executed and then some. The way the Russians did it is they traipsed all over into occupied portions of Europe by the Germans. Every man they came up against, they machine gunned down, they killed. And then finally they took prisoners. Well, many of the millions of German prisoners never saw the light of day, never got back to Germany. They all died.
4: They were hoping to be captured by the Allies instead of the Russians.
5: They ran towards the Allied lines.
6: But Japan just looked at the end game and said, you know what, let's go with the U.S.
5: That's what you know, some are saying historically, that it was more than just the A-bombs, but the A-bombs obviously were a big part of it. And there you go. That's the rest of the story.
4: That's our history lesson for the morning.
6: Thank you, Professor Atkins.
4: Absolutely. 8:31 now at KDAO.
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6: What the heck noise is that?
4: KDAL.
6: Oh, you're singing.
4: I was wondering what that was.
6: I was just moaning.
4: All right.
5: It was my stomach.
6: I had to take you out for coffee again. Nick, where did I get Nick?
4: Did you cook out over the weekend?
5: What?
4: It was probably nice up at your house.
5: It wasn't bad. Yeah. Little breezier.
4: You're shivering down here, but...
5: Yeah, a little breezier cold than it should have been, but I was up all in right the woods doing some stuff, and it was a little bit warmer there. But
6: any deer ticks?
4: Be careful of the ticks.
5: I found a couple of ticks, mm-hmm, not after yesterday, but...
6: Tick, check.
5: But not dug into me.
4: Okay, all right, good.
5: Just crawling around and...
6: Exploring.
5: As we destroy them immediately. Say, Jackie likes to ride the Harley.
4: Yeah, yes, she was out doing that over the weekend.
6: We were on the road.
5: Now,
4: you got yours out yet?
6: Yeah, Neil.
5: Oh, yeah.
6: All the cool
5: now, you used to be able to take the Harley up to the old Harley shop in Hermantown and pull in. Well, now, you can go in and there's either a corporate jet or a Sirius, prop job.
6: Yeah.
5: Wow. Sitting inside there. Sirius is taking it over.
6: Yeah.
5: And so you can
4: teaching people how to work out.
5: Drive in with the Harley, mm-hmm, and fly out with a jet if you have $2.3 million.
6: And you got a license.
5: And you got a license.
6: You may have technicality.
4: Well, with your Harley, if something goes wrong, where do you go now?
6: Oh, you got to call people. You got to call a guy.
4: Is there anything locally that's...
5: Yeah, you've got the Hog Pen in West Willows.
4: Oh, okay.
5: Mm-hmm. And there's another shop over in Superior.
6: Yeah.
4: Okay.
5: So there's two or three venues for repairs. But
4: good.
5: If you have a brand new Harley... Or that's one that's under warranty.
4: Mm.
5: You've either got to go to Rice Lake, Wisconsin, or let's see, the Twin Cities.
6: Ooh, yeah.
5: And I believe they have one in Brainerd.
4: Right. I think Rice Lake is quicker.
6: So, Dave, when you get your motorcycle, you get your Harley. That's where you go to get it taken care of.
4: Yeah, I was not allowed to ride a motorcycle. But,
6: really?
4: No, I'm sorry.
6: Okay.
5: But the Hogman out here, the mechanic there, is one of the best.
4: All right. Supreme Court is going to release some major decisions this morning.
6: Oh.
4: The justices set a self-imposed deadline to finish their work by the end of June. And sadly, this is almost the end of June.
6: Yeah, yeah.
4: That includes transgender athlete bans and President Trump's birthright citizenship order, which and his ability to fire federal officials, I guess, and the counting mail-in ballots that arrive after Election Day. And there are several other issues that the Supreme Court will look at as well.
6: Mm-hmm.
4: So they'll be busy here over the next couple of days.
5: Well, I thought absentee ballots, when they count them, they had to be postmarked before a certain time. But I don't know, we'd have to have somebody... But how long do you want to delay the elections? I believe that there was a cutoff for you to go in and file your absentee ballot.
4: Right.
5: And all of a sudden have 500,000 people dump their ballots on Election Day in the mail.
6: Yeah.
4: Yeah, and they're not going to get there until, what, the day after?
6: A week.
5: Well, depending on the post office, it could be 3 months.
4: This is true, yeah.
5: So
4: we got to come up with a date, I guess.
6: Well, here's the thing.
4: If they're going to be counted at all.
5: Yeah, they should figure out something.
6: You know what? Clearly stated, if you're going to mail in vote, if you want your vote to count, get it in by this day. And if we don't get it after then, postmark or not, sorry, you lose.
5: Should be the deadline.
4: By the way,
6: it's not like you don't know the elections are happening. Yeah. You can hear the advertisements for months ahead of time.
4: You can vote today already for the August election.
5: That's what I hear.
6: Mm-hmm. There's no excuse.
5: The problem that I have with early voting this, unless you're going over to Lower Slavonia for for a vacation.
4: Right.
5: Or Upper Volta.
6: Well,
4: you don't want to go there anymore.
5: I wouldn't go there. But the problem with that is if, let's say you're headed out now, a whole bunch of stuff could happen between now and Election Day to one of the candidates.
6: Right.
4: People could drop out or...
5: Shoot somebody or some nefarious stuff.
4: Something would have changed your vote. Yeah.
6: Right.
5: They say something stupid. Unfortunately, most of the candidates So I'm looking at some of the people that they think are leading in the polls.
4: By the way, is it legal to change your vote if that happens?
5: The what?
4: Could you change your vote if something like that happens and you voted early?
6: No, let's just keep it simple. I'm going to say no.
5: I don't think so.
6: Make up your mind.
4: Just wondering. Yeah.
6: Do your vote and walk away.
4: You know, this person died. I don't want my vote to go for him anymore.
5: Unfortunately, they put the word out.
4: Okay.
5: And, that's the problem.
6: That's a risk you take, man.
5: If somebody passes away, you're told.
4: You're stuck.
6: Yep. All right.
5: And there have been people in elections that names have been on the ballot.
4: That's true.
5: They have died and they've actually gotten elected and they've had to they've had to do a special election to do that.
6: I wonder if you could add
5: They can't really go on, we'll take the second runner-up. Well, that's what happens to all those other people that didn't want that runner-up voted for somebody else. So then they have to have another special election.
6: They can at least add it to someone's headstone if they got elected after their, but they were elected for such and such before they died. That's an accomplishment.
4: He would have been such and such.
6: Right, he would have been
4: city
6: councilor.
5: And there have been people that have gotten elected, and before the day they've been sworn in, they passed away.
4: My goodness.
5: Cousin of mine.
6: Life happens.
5: Yeah. So
4: we are such an uplifting show here in the morning.
5: Well, let's talk about something good, dollars and cents here.
6: All right.
5: The Duluth City Council is going to vote on whether or not the police chief, Mike Chenoweth, salary will be raised from an $187,000 and change to $207,000.
6: Well,
5: that's a $19,000 wage.
6: I want that kind of raise.
5: Well, that's a little bit more than a grand a month. So,
4: How does he compare to,
6: has he done a good
4: cities,
6: job?
5: Apparently they went and looked at it. And he's pretty much in line.
4: Okay.
5: Minneapolis gets paid more, but then there are cities that are bigger than Duluth that pay their police chief less. Mm-hmm. So they're just trying to... The other thing has been the rank and file have not made what some other organizations in the state pay their officers. So there's been a debate about maybe trying to raise the wages for the rank and file police officers.
6: I can get behind that. Those are the guys on the front line.
5: So,
6: gals.
5: But when you look at it, if you're making 187 or 207, I mean 19,000 is 19,000.
4: That's pretty good wages.
5: But it's not that big of a deal. Well, you're running the police force,
4: right?
5: Speaking of wages, the doctor who's an administrator,
4: yeah. Right.
5: Who's the head of the Essentia.
4: It's another story.
5: What does he get paid? He gets paid way over $1 million.
4: I would think.
5: Well, why would you think that he should make that much when you questioned whether or not the police chief that keeps us all safe and sound only makes a couple hundred grand a year?
6: That's a fine argument, Neil.
5: See?
6: Hey, did you used to be a police officer or something? How did you? Wow, look at that. No, I bet he's not wrong.
4: Yeah, who's paying the chief's salary? Well, that's us.
6: Well, not you and me, because we
5: who's paying the salary of the guy on top of the deal over all of us with our insurance premiums?
4: Yeah.
5: There you go.
6: Me and my eye surgeries, right there. It's
5: my insurance premiums went up, and I
6: probably
5: go,
6: sent him to Hawaii.
5: My property taxes go up, and I go,
4: okay.
5: Yeah, and those gouging city councilors, the big bucks they make.
6: I know,
5: two Harvards. How much did you guys make up there?
6: Oh, I even forget. It was like just a little check a month.
5: $5,000 or something?
6: Yeah,
5: like it was,
6: It was shiny things money.
5: $5,000 a month you made up?
6: Not a month. Are you kidding? No. Stop.
4: She'd still be doing it.
6: She would not. He would not.
4: All right, let's take another break and we'll be right back. It's 8:43.
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4: Hey, we're back. 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
6: Here we are.
5: So, Dave, I got to tell you, we are kibitzing here. You know, Jackie, of course, was on the Two Harbors City Council.
4: Yes, she was.
6: For a stint.
5: And the Two Harbors City Council makes $4,500 a year.
6: Yeah.
5: Wow. $187.50 twice a month.
6: I told you it was for shiny things. That's it.
5: Now, the president of the city council gets a whopping extra $100 a month.
6: Woohoo!
4: Wow.
6: It's not worth
5: it. And then the city councilors are paid an additional $60 for attending any
6: committee
5: added meetings outside of the regularly scheduled.
6: That's gone up because it was only $55 when I went to when I was on the library board or trees and trails kind of committees. Then it was
4: when you were in the city council, Neil, what were you making as a city councilor?
5: Yeah. When I left, it was about $10,000 a year.
6: Fancy pants.
4: That is now up to $13,800 a year.
5: Yeah, they raised it on up.
4: $1,150 a month.
5: There were people that thought the Duluth City Council should be full-time, and I always thought that was crazy.
4: Yeah.
5: Minneapolis is. St. Paul, I think they are. But I don't believe there's any other cities in the state where council members are full-time.
4: Yeah.
5: And you know, the 13,000, when I first got elected to the Duluth City Council, we were paid $25 a meeting. And if you missed the meeting, you didn't get paid.
4: Okay. Well, that makes sense.
5: Then they raised it to $35 a meeting, and some people came and protested that. Okay.
4: Yeah.
5: Then eventually they went to, I think it was about $5,000 a year.
4: Wow.
5: And then the last time I was on the council, they'd raised it up to just under $10,000, and now it's $13,000. Some people, you know, and my attitude was always, look, I ran for the council, not for the pay.
6: Right.
5: But to help represent and help with things in town. Yeah. And maybe the pay helps compensate you for all the gas you spend driving around to all the meetings
6: and ribbon
5: maybe
6: cuttings,
5: time off of work. Because I think all of our city councilors, I don't think there's anybody on the council now in Duluth that's retired. I think everybody has a full-time job.
4: Okay.
5: And then, but some people, you'd run into them, they go, well, what's your problem? Don't they pay you enough here? And I'm going, excuse me, the city council is part-time.
6: Crabby. Goodness.
5: What happens in Duluth is that it looks like sometimes that it's full-time because the media is so attentive of city council meetings and the councilors. Yeah. And they're in the forefront of the media. Every week there's some story of something going on with the city council. Mm-hmm. And like Kenny brought us here tonight, they're going to be voting on whether it will be a pay raise for the chief.
6: Yeah.
5: And there'll be some councilors, as I believe at the agenda session, that kind of whined about that or ask questions. And I'm sure that'll happen tonight.
4: So it's not just the meeting. You have to attend the agenda session, too. Mm-hmm. So that's another basic meeting.
6: Another
4: right?
6: hour or so.
4: So it's a couple times a week.
5: For the Duluth City Council, it'd be generally a couple of meetings a week. And then there are other meetings in communities,
6: the community,
5: clubs, and throughout the community. For instance, if there's an issue in a neighborhood that you represent, you better darn well be there.
4: Mm-hmm. Yeah.
5: And that's off time. A lot of times the meetings are, most of the time, they're in the evening. So if you have a day job, you can generally make them. I know one of the city councilors that got elected from the West End area of Duluth, the 4th District.
4: Jackie's
5: pointing on her map. You're right there, Jackie.
6: I'm following
5: her. That's good. I know he works down in Moose Lake with the MSOP, the sexual predator prison down there.
6: Oh, yeah. Mm.
5: And he does have some shift work, I believe, but I think he's been able to make all the meetings. So that is a problem. I remember my buddy Chris Dahlberg used to be on the city council, and he and I were on there together, and he worked at Superwood when Superwood was down here.
4: Oh, yeah.
5: He did some shift work, and there were some times where he had to get permission to get off of work to get to a council meeting.
6: Yeah.
5: And you know, it's however your schedule goes and your passion for why you decided to run. And I think everybody that runs for the council, no matter what their stripes of politics are, is doing it for, in their mind, they want to do some good for the community.
6: Yeah.
5: And unfortunately, sometimes we all may clash what somebody's perceived good is versus somebody else's good.
4: Mm-hmm.
5: But I think everybody that runs their hearts in the right direction,
4: right,
5: on what they want to accomplish, whether it's Duluth, Two Harbors, or Superior Town, over there, across the way.
6: I'm rolling my eyes.
5: The south side.
6: Neil, just
5: the south side of Duluth. What is a neighborhood called Superior?
6: Yeah.
5: The I'm going to be beaten up the next time I go over into your town there.
6: That pregnant pause you heard was me just making a nasty face at Neil.
4: So. All right, Neil, what's Wall Street doing this morning, you figure,
5: see,
4: with all the stuff going on?
5: The holidays coming up.
4: Iran.
5: They're blowing up stuff over there. I think it's probably down a little bit.
4: Well, it's higher.
6: Really?
4: Stocks jumped as both countries have paused their fighting.
5: Oh, that's right. They paused.
4: A sharp rebound in tech shares is boosting the markets to start the week. At the opening bell, the Dow and the S&P 500 both higher. The NASDAQ up more than 1% in early trading.
6: Okay.
5: So, well, one of the tech stocks is down for a bunch. What's going on there?
6: Neil's doing research.
4: Now, what do they do for the 4th of July? They get Friday off
6: fireworks,
4: for the markets?
6: Hot dogs.
5: From what I gleaned, it's half a day on the market's going to close early on Friday.
4: Okay.
5: That's what I went on, and then I talked to somebody else saying the market may be closed. So
6: I would think so.
5: I will But
6: it's like a big day.
5: But not everybody
4: else. Well, the 4th is on Saturday, so I didn't know.
5: Banks and everything are open on Friday.
4: Right.
5: Okay. Normal business for everybody. There'll be postal delivery and all that sort of thing. Okay. Saturday, I assume there's not any postal delivery because the 4th is on a weekend.
4: Right.
5: You guys are all off on Friday.
4: So are you, actually.
5: Well, I'm not anyway. For the air, but right. For my business.
6: Your big boy job.
5: The bank and the credit union mm-hmm. that I work with, both of them are open.
4: Okay. Very good.
5: So, you know, people are preparing for this weekend. Mm-hmm. We got to have the safe open to get people come and get their moolah.
6: Right.
4: Have you had any fireworks going off by your house yet?
5: A few.
4: Yeah.
5: A
4: little bit. So did I. That's, a few. Not a bit early, but.
5: A few of the bombs and the. In the afternoon, yesterday, I was hearing a few go off.
6: Were you saying somewhere like on the range they were freaking out about the fireworks because it was going to disrupt some birds
4: that were
6: near where that... We were just talking about Friday.
4: Know.
6: Something that... We can't do the fireworks because it's going to scare the birds.
5: Well,
6: like,
5: animals...
4: Well, it scares the dogs, too.
5: Animals do get freaked out.
6: They've heard thunder. They've been around big noises for a millennia.
5: I think
6: they'll be fine.
5: But they go and hide. Generally,
6: big
5: storms.
6: Yeah. That's what under
5: you don't
6: the
5: see
6: bed
5: the ducks sitting out on the dock when the lightning strike. They're hidden somewhere.
6: They have under common sense.
5: That's right. But you see old Joe, hey, look at that, as the lightning comes, bang, bang, bang.
6: Darwin, there
5: why,
6: we go.
5: Why did he get hit?
6: Now
5: I
6: we
5: have
6: know.
5: No idea.
4: All right, we're going to go and take another break and be right back.
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4: All right, the morning show continues on this Monday, the 29th of June already.
6: We are all over
5: Dave,
6: the place.
5: I got to ask you something. Yeah? Now, you go out to dinner once in a while or lunch, right?
4: Once in a while.
5: Jackie, do you tip well?
6: Oh, yeah.
4: I tip.
6: I'm
4: don't
6: a
4: know
6: 20%.
4: If it's well or not. I'm guessing around 20, 15 to 20.
6: 20%, maybe.
5: Yeah,
6: I'm generous.
4: Depends on how much math is involved. If it's a nice even number, I'll go that route.
5: Well, you know, there's some places that they go and... just put it into the bill.
6: They do.
5: That's it.
6: Before you've even had the service.
5: Yeah. And you can have lousy service and it doesn't make any difference.
6: The tip is already gone.
5: People still get their tip.
4: Then you're not really tipping. You're just paying extra for the meal.
6: Yeah. With a different title, basically.
5: Yeah. This is true.
6: I don't like that.
4: If you really like the service, then you got to add a tip onto the tip for the actual service that you got.
6: I don't know. But like Ubers, we were talking about this. When you book your Uber, they want to know if you want to have a tip. And I'm like, I want to make sure how well we get there and what kind of a conversationalist my Uber is. If they're a lame conversationalist.
4: You're not tipping.
6: Well, I will, but not as much.
5: Tips are interesting. But now you were talking when I was driving in here about... Somewhere they were going to limit you on the number of drinks.
4: Oh, yeah.
6: Right. Was that out east?
5: Over a period of time?
6: Like only 1 a half hour, which is actually still pretty generous.
5: Well,
4: yeah, this is Massachusetts, Cambridge, Massachusetts.
5: Good. But does that, now here's what I ask. Mm-hmm. Now, one drink every half hour. Now, what if you're drinking martinis or Manhattans, and that's about 2.5 shots?
6: Wow.
4: Long Island tea, which is basically all
5: Is that only one drink every half hour, or is that one drink every hour?
6: You're hammered.
5: Because you're getting... So, now, Jackie, did you ever work in the bar industry?
6: I waitressed for about 2 weeks until I realized I was not temperamented for being a waitress. It's just, I'm not the kind of person who should be doing that.
4: Yeah, she'd be spitting in people's beer.
5: I bartended for few years.
6: People who do that are amazing.
5: Down at Grandma's and up at when the Air Base was here, Dave, when you were at the Air Base, they had the NCO Club and the Officers Club. So I regularly bartended at the NCO Club and then filled in at the O Club.
4: I used to go to the Officers Club even though I was enlisted.
5: You were hanging out with those dentists.
4: Hanging out with the dentists. They were all captains and majors.
6: You rebel, look at you.
5: You had it. Did they buy, though?
4: Well, yeah, I think on the most part they
6: would did. Would Dave have gone otherwise if someone wasn't buying? True. Let's
4: you have to be
6: here.
4: A guest in order to get in. Okay.
5: So, Jackie, you had a limited time serving people.
6: Yeah. Mm-hmm.
5: And, you know, I had a long time. Now, I watched our servers, or we, in the old days you call them waitresses, dealing with people out there. And down at Grandma's, of course, people are eating, you know, food and all that. And we had generally a pretty crowded bar down there. And once in a while, somebody would walk off and not pay their check.
4: Oh, no.
6: It does
5: and
6: happen.
5: Stiff them all. And I remember a couple of times servers running after people. And there was one guy that jumped off my bar and took off. And I had to go out and grab him. And he turned around and he went into, he had a suit on, into his breast
6: pocket
5: in the suit with his hand. And I thought the guy was going for a gun.
6: Right.
5: Wow. No, he was going for his wallet. He grabbed his... He grabbed his credit card.
6: Timing is everything.
5: And
6: don't
5: then he asked me, he put on a big tip and asked me, swore at me and asked me if it was enough. But this guy, now when you talk about limiting people to drink, guy was from up in Canada. And this guy had like five drinks. Well, he had two double shot drinks within 20 minutes.
4: Oh, boy.
5: And I cut him off. And he got mad at me.
4: Oh, I see.
5: And all of a sudden, he went into his pocket.
6: Again.
5: And he put a mouth guard in his mouth. Obviously, something had happened to him, but the guy was a whack job. But anyway, that's my story.
4: All right. You'll be back on Wednesday. We'll talk more about your bartending experience.
6: No kidding.
4: And Friday will be off, so keep that in mind.
6: Save it all up for Wednesday.
5: Holy smoke.
4: We got news on the way next. Jackie and I will be back right after news for the final hour of the morning show.
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9: NBC News Radio, I'm Tammy Trujillo. The death toll from last week's devastating back-to-back earthquakes in Venezuela continues to rise. The magnitude 7.2 and 7.5 quakes are blamed for more than 1,400 deaths, and officials fear that number will only grow. The number of missing stands in the tens of thousands. The U.S. and Iran have agreed to stop attacks for now following a weekend of escalating tensions in the Middle East. The latest wave of chaos started with an Iranian drone strike on a ship traveling through the Strait of Hormuz. That led the U.S. military to carry out retaliatory attacks against Iran. Over the weekend, Iran targeted U.S. allies across the Persian Gulf and asserted control over the strait, the country's foreign minister warning that safe passage would only be guaranteed for vessels coordinating with his government. Word that the back-and-forth attacks would be paused for now comes ahead of a planned meeting on Tuesday between delegations from the U.S. and Iran in Qatar. Forecasters say a large mass of hot air known as a heat dome will spread extreme heat and humidity across the eastern part of the country this week. Scott Carr has the details.
10: The heat is expected to linger from Texas to New York through the July 4th weekend, pushing temperatures in the Midwest into the 90s and possibly the triple digits. Record highs are expected across the region, and forecasters also warn of high humidity, pushing feels-like temperatures up to 110 degrees in places. And in addition, they caution some parts of the eastern U.S. could start seeing poor air quality next week from wildfire smoke drifting in from the western wildfires. I'm Scott Carr.
9: A Western Entertainment
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11: Big changes are coming to student loans starting Wednesday. Roy O'Neill reports.
13: The changes are part of the One Big Beautiful Bill and limit how much people can borrow and how they repay. Loans will be capped for parents at $20,000 a year and $65,000 per student. Grad students will be capped at $100,000. Borrowers will have just two repayment options, the tiered standard plan and a new plan based on income called the Repayment Assistance Plan. The Biden-era SAVE plan is no longer an option. I'm Rory O'Neill.
11: The Supreme Court could release some major decisions this morning. The justices set a self-imposed deadline to finish their work by the end of June. There are decisions involving several high-profile cases yet to be released. They include transgender athlete bans, President Trump's birthright citizenship order, his ability to fire federal officials, accounting mail-in ballots that arrive after Election Day, and several others. Team Canada opened the knockout stage of the World Cup with a 1-0 win over South Africa in Inglewood Sunday. Rob Martier reports.
14: Sure, there's hockey and curling, but now there's soccer north of the border as Canada notched its first knockout match victory in World Cup history. The lone goal came about 2 minutes into second half stoppage time. The round of 32 continues with three more matches on Monday. Brazil and Japan square off from Houston. Germany and Paraguay battle from Foxborough, while the Netherlands and Morocco duel in Mexico. I'm Rob Martier.
11: There'll be no mention of former NFL running back O.J. Simpson on the Wall of Fame at the new Highmark Stadium in Orchard Park, New York. Buffalo Bills CEO Pete Guelli says Simpson is not a fit for what the Bills family and stadium represents. Simpson spent 9 seasons with Buffalo. He died of cancer in 2014. But his time on the field would be overshadowed by his many legal problems, including the so-called trial of the century involving the murders of his ex-wife and her friend. Simpson was acquitted of those charges, but years later found guilty and sentenced to prison for robbing a group of people at a Las Vegas casino. Tammy Trujillo, NBC News Radio.
24: Minnesota News Network, I'm Tasha Radal. Much of Minnesota will be under an extreme heat warning today as dangerous heat and humidity settle into the state. The warning remains in effect through midnight Tuesday. High temperatures are expected to climb into the 90s with heat index values reaching 105 to 110 degrees in some areas. Officials urge Minnesotans to stay hydrated, limit time outdoors during the hottest parts of the day, and check on vulnerable family members and neighbors. Senator Amy Klobuchar is unveiling a workforce readiness plan as part of her campaign for governor. The proposal would expand apprenticeships and job training, boost reading and math achievement in K-12 schools, and increase access to community college and career credential programs. Klobuchar wants to add 10,000 apprenticeship and skills training opportunities with an emphasis on high-demand fields like healthcare, teaching, public safety, and the skilled trades. She says the plan is designed to prepare more Minnesotans for future jobs. During the recent U.S. Senate debate with Lieutenant Governor Peggy Flanagan, Congresswoman Angie Craig says she's been working on a Social Security bill for 3 years.
25: I travel around the state of Minnesota, and seniors are struggling to pay the high cost of groceries, to buy gas, you know, to pay their rent or their mortgage. And so this would put a little money in individuals' pockets.
24: Craig says the bill would also extend the life of the Social Security program for generations.
25: It would extend the life of the trust fund by 34 years. And by the way, it would also generate over 75 years, according to the Congressional Budget Office, another $9 trillion that we could either invest or use to pay down the federal debt.
24: This is MNN.
3: Minnesota's DNR conservation officers
15: and state patrol troopers are on the road
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15: 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Each year in Minnesota,
3: over 30% of fatal boating accidents involve alcohol.
15: And over 30% of deadly crashes are caused by drunk drivers.
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24: In other headlines, high school esports are gaining momentum in Minnesota. Fenwick's head of esports, Jake Utitis, says a new one-year pilot partnership with the Minnesota State High School League is an important first step towards giving competitive gaming the same recognition as activities like robotics and trap shooting.
20: It does make it more official. It goes from just a program that schools can individually support if they find value in it to one that basically all the athletic directors and the board of directors for the Minnesota State High School League have all agreed that this is a really good program for our students.
24: Two people are dead after a head-on crash in Itasca County Sunday afternoon. The state patrol says two vehicles collided on Highway 169 in Harris Township, just south of Grand Rapids. The drivers, 24-year-old McKenna Christensen of Luck, Wisconsin, and 83-year-old Carol Wiss of Grand Rapids, were both pronounced dead at the scene. This is MNN.
26: Now this news update on Wisconsin Radio Network. Steamy days are ahead as an extreme heat warning is posted for the southern half of the state with a heat advisory for the northern half. The National Weather Service says heat indices will be in triple digits through Wednesday as far north as Wausau and Green Bay. Forecasters remind you to stay hydrated, take breaks if working in the heat, and to never leave pets or children in cars even for a few minutes. Leveling charges of Bernie Sanders-style socialism on all Democrats running for Wisconsin governor, Republican Tom Tiffany calls the race the firewall against socialism in the U.S.
27: It doesn't matter whether it's Francesca Hong, Mandela Barnes, Sarah Rodriguez. They're all going to do the same thing. Think about Joe Biden in 2020 when he became president. Who did he outsource policy to? To Bernie Sanders.
26: Six Democrats remain in the state's primary race for governor. Tiffany made his comments on WISN's The Benjamin Yount Show last week. 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
6: Good morning. 77 for your high today. Chance of some lingering showers and thunderstorms this afternoon into this evening when we'll have a low of 64. For Tuesday, Wednesday, Thursday, upper 80s are we're looking at. And pop-up thunderstorms possible all of those days. But you know what? Upper 80s, I'll take that.
4: Yeah, cooler by the lake today, but tomorrow and the rest of the week looks like we'll be just as warm downtown.
6: Very nice.
4: We'll see how the winds do, I guess. Currently 63 degrees over the hill at the airport with drizzle and fog. 52 downtown, also 52 in Superior. Hibbing checks in with 65 degrees already this morning. They're cloudy with some fog. Ashland cloudy and 68. Down in the Twin Cities, partly cloudy. It's already 84 degrees. in the cities. They're looking for 90s today with heat indices over 100.
6: Wow.
4: So keep that in mind if you're going south.
6: So glad I didn't live down there.
4: Pack your shorts, I guess. Moose Lake is foggy, 57 in Hayward, overcast, 74, 72 in Solon Springs, cloudy, and drizzle in Two Harbors where it's 61 degrees.
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4: Final hour of the morning show is underway. Stick around. Bruce Ziske will be in with his show after 10.
6: Yes, he will.
4: And Bruce will be here shortly with sports, too.
6: Indeed.
4: As we mentioned last hour, the Supreme Court is ruling on a bunch of issues today, and they've already ruled now in favor of counting mail-in ballots that were postmarked by Election Day, but received after Election Day.
6: How far after? Are we talking like 6 months? I mean, you've got stuff that's been in the mail for years that finally shows up.
4: I'm not sure. The court issuing a 5-4 decision this morning, the ruling said a Mississippi law that allows mail-in ballots to be counted if they're postmarked by and received within 5 days of Election Day.
6: Okay.
4: So I guess that makes sense. Justice Amy Coney Barrett said Election Day statutes do not set a deadline for ballot receipt, so they do not prevent Mississippi from counting ballots postmarked after Election Day, yet received afterward. I don't know.
6: What? All right. I don't even know if Mississippi
4: The
6: knows.
4: Republican National Committee had challenged the Mississippi law, in other words. But
6: Okay,
4: there you go.
6: Did you get that sorted out?
4: No.
6: Got it? Okay.
4: But there'll be a lot more of that stuff as the day goes along.
6: How's your neck?
4: Oh, it's fine. I dislocated it. I pulled some kind of a muscle in my neck.
6: He did.
4: Trying to get the top off of a bottle.
6: And I am the queen of laughing at,
4: you're
6: inappropriate
4: so, yeah.
6: times.
4: You're so comforting when somebody is in pain.
6: My sympathy was showing. Dave's like, ow! And he's like holding his neck. And I'm like, what the hell did you do? And he said I was twisting the lid off his Gatorade. And it was on super, super like freakishly tight.
4: It was very tight.
6: And then he pulls his neck, and I'm sorry, Dave. I was feeling sympathetic inside.
4: Oh, sure you were, while you were rolling on the floor.
6: What is laughter.
4: So much sympathy exuding from you.
6: I tried. I really did. I was like, are you okay? Through the laughter.
4: Yeah, I'm good now. It was a temporary thing, thank goodness.
6: Okay.
4: A Michigan woman facing a felony charge after police say they discovered a stolen bottle of wine.
6: Uh-oh.
4: Hidden inside her body. Now, I'm not sure how this works.
6: Lady, no.
4: I'm not sure how big the bottle of wine was.
6: Was it like a little, 99 center, just a little shooter?
4: Officers arrested the 48-year-old for trespassing at a CVS and noticed she had trouble getting into the patrol car.
6: Oh, no.
4: At the jail, a search allegedly revealed a full bottle of wine concealed within her. She has pleaded guilty to a felony contraband charge and will be sentenced in August.
6: Okay.
4: Doesn't say how big the bottle was, but...
6: Where that's,
4: I still don't have a clue.
6: Where did it say it was?
4: Inside her body.
6: No,
4: is all this.
6: I think we got there. But
4: Michigan? Somewhere in
6: Traverse
4: Michigan.
6: Traverse City. I got it from a CBS. You're right. It was the
4: cupcake. You have more details.
6: It was
4: boy.
6: Cupcake Vineyards Pinot Grigio.
4: Uh-huh.
6: So yeah, she's 48, and she did the unopened bottle was already there, and she was already banned from that pharmacy. See, in Michigan, you can buy wine like literally everywhere.
4: Apparently so, yeah.
6: It's like Wisconsin.
4: At the CVS.
6: So they had to do a search, because I'm sure she was like very
4: gingerly.
6: Well,
4: they arrested her for something else, and then as she was gingerly getting into the car, what's going on here? So they did a search.
6: Did she slosh when she walked? That's what I want to know. I mean, geez.
4: I would guess she would be walking rather funny.
6: I feel bad for her. I mean, she's obviously in a little situation. She needs a little bit of help.
4: All right. 9:16, we'll get help from Bruce Ziske, and we'll find out sports coming up next.
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8: Hey, ball!
4: All right, we're 9:17. You got the morning show here on KDAL. Mm-hmm. Toy Story 5 topped Supergirl at the box office over the weekend. The Pixar hit made another $70 million in its second weekend, close to $300 million now domestically. Battling Toy Story 5 was the latest.

0: Well, actually, I have to go back up to the Kirby Center today for my passport again.
1: Why?
0: I have to do a reboot.
2: Didn't like the picture or what?
0: Well, no. Nobody like. And plus, you know what? If you're traveling, you're going to look like schlock anyway. It's okay if you look schlocky in your because that's how you look when
2: that
0: you're
2: makes
0: traveling.
2: Sense.
0: So yeah. I don't want to be glammed up.
2: Okay.
0: I fat fingered my phone number in the application when I did it online. And then I paid for it. The lady highlighted everything that I paid and initialed. And here, all you got to do is mail it in. Then I used all of my vision to look at it one last time before I stuffed it all in the envelope and saw that I did indeed fat finger my phone number. Okay. So now I got to go back up to my friend that I'm now best friends with at the Kirby Center.
1: Besties.
0: Yeah. Get my passport refixed.
2: Would it have mattered? I mean,
0: I don't know, because I don't want it to be out in the nether with the wrong...
2: Do you want them to be able to contact you?
0: Then they couldn't, and I would think, oh, my passport's coming any day now, and 6 years later, I still don't have a passport because I fat-fingered the phone number.
2: All right. Well, good. Glad you got that taken care of.
0: I'm glad Bruce hooked me up with this lady who's going to be really sad that I keep bothering her now.
2: All right.
1: Or she's going to be really happy to see you.
0: She's lonely.
1: Yeah. Maybe you'll brighten up her day here.
0: Right? I'm a ray of sunshine wherever I go, I assure you.
2: Yeah. There we go.
1: Why has that ever happened here?
0: Because I'm not inspired here. It's when I get out of the building.
1: That's fair. Brewers host the Reds, kicking off a four-game series at 6:30 tonight.
2: Hopefully kick off some offense, too, this
1: 5.5 in the NL Central. Robert Gasser versus Nick Lodolo tonight. Lodolo carved him up last week in Cincinnati, so I'm not really optimistic about
2: great.
1: This one. Yeah, it's great. Yeah, I agree. Twins are in Houston. Coverage at 6:30 on this very radio station. Zebby Matthews versus, we believe, Peter Lambert. At first, I was told an Astros starter to be named later, and then I guess later happened. Lambert's going to pitch against the Zebster tonight to kick off a three-game series in Houston. All 7 o'clock games today, tomorrow, and Wednesday.
0: So, Dave, you can watch a chunk.
2: Part of it, yeah.
0: You can watch a little bit.
1: And 6:30 for the Brewers, and then Wednesday's game starts at 7. For the 1 o'clock finale on Thursday.
0: Just to mix up, Dave.
1: ESPN is televising it.
2: They wanted
1: the 7 o'clock game. They get a 7 o'clock game.
2: That's a cable deal, isn't it? I'd be able to watch
1: that. Is a cable deal.
2: Okay.
1: Yeah. Good. And then Friday,
2: thanks to my son, I got to watch last Friday's Apple game.
1: You're going to have to get him again this week because they're back on it on Friday.
2: I think he got a month-long test.
1: I decided not to.
2: Really?
1: It
2: was the only game that they won out of the weekend. So.
1: I would have had to burn my wife's email because I already used both of mine for free trials previously.
0: Yeah. So mooching. Basically, we're mooching. Is
2: you
0: that
2: can
0: what
2: only
0: we're
2: do
0: doing?
2: So many free trials.
1: Mooching.
2: But
1: yes, 100%.
0: I think mooching needs to be brought back into the lexicon.
1: I'm not paying for Apple TV. I don't want to watch anything.
0: So you can mooch.
2: Yeah,
0: I'm not paying. I think just mooching. We need to say it more often because it really is a charming word.
1: Huskies are in Thunder Bay. 5:30 start time this evening before they take a couple of days off. Copyright Huey Lewis of the News. Timberwolves re-sign defensive ace Jalen Clark, one of their key bench players, gets a 3-year deal per multiple reports. Former NCAA defensive player of the year at UCLA, drafted 53rd overall in 2023. Minnesota Wild prepping for the start of free agency on Wednesday at 11 a.m. And they're also trying to keep an eye on the saga involving Detroit Red Wings captain Dylan Larkin and his trade request. As Red Wings GM Steve Yzerman is in no rush to acquiesce. And that's his right. But it's really gumming up the Wild's business here because they are a candidate to get Larkin. But they also have some wingers that are going to market on Wednesday. Top 9 wingers Matt Zuccarello and Vladimir Tarasenko both expected now to sign elsewhere. Marcus Johansson already signed back in his native Sweden. And they will take, if they all leave, 53 goals and 150 points from last year's Wild lineup.
0: Ooh.
1: Not great.
0: That leaves a mark.
1: Michael Russo and Joe Smith of The Athletic noted over the weekend that Zuccarello is, in their words, pretty ticked about how things have gone. Zuccarello said during the playoffs he wanted to play one or two more years. GM Billy Guerin told The Athletic the Wild will always have interest in the veteran winger. So you think, okay, a couple of phone calls, that's done. It's still not done. Here's the problem, is that Zucky's running buddy, Kirill Kaprizov, took every last nickel he could take on his 8-year contract extension. And the Wild had no choice. You cannot let that guy go.
2: Yeah.
1: The position they were in going into last season, they hadn't gotten Quinn Hughes yet. They had to get Kaprizov done. So he knew that, held him over a barrel, and got every dime that he could. Well, what that did was it hamstrung the Wild.

0: on the salary cap a little bit. And that's making it difficult to re-sign Zuccarello while also waiting to see if you're going to get Dylan Larkin. So now Zuccarello's going to market on Wednesday. It sounds like he's going to leave. He's not happy. And the while they're trying to take this, at least privately take the stance that the Kaprizov relied too heavily on Zuccarello, which is partially true, but trust me, if the circumstances were different and Kaprizov hadn't taken every dime that he took, and the Wild had an extra $5 million of salary cap space, as they probably should, Zuccarello would have been re-signed already.
1: Okay.
0: It wouldn't be going to the start of free agency on July 1st. So
2: maybe you can give some money back.
0: Can't do that.
2: Oh, too bad.
0: That's not how it works
1: in the NHL. Menards. You can't do the 11%.
0: Well, it's not the NFL where you're going to rip a contract up and redo it if you want.
2: Yeah.
0: It happens all the time in the NFL. It don't work that way in the NHL.
2: Nope. That's sad.
0: Nope. World Cup today, 3 matches in the round of 32. In fact, we'll have 3 matches each day between now and Friday in the round of 32.
2: Mm-hmm.
0: And then the round of 16 starts on Saturday. Mm-hmm. Today's games, Brazil versus Japan, a noon start in Houston. Germany versus Paraguay, 3:30 in Foxborough. And Netherlands versus Morocco, 8 p.m. in Guadalupe, Mexico.
2: What is happening on the Bruce Siski show, I might ask?
0: We will talk about the Wild, the Larkin saga, Zuccarello, Kaprizov, and the offseason, the draft. Jess Myers of the St. Paul Pioneer Press joins us this morning.
2: Very cool.
1: Nice, thank you.
2: 9:24 now at KDAL. Okay, what's going on
1: hit
2: here?
1: Hit the button. There you go. Oh, look at you. You bring up the moonshot.
2: I was a little late coming in with this one, but Minnie the Moocher.
1: It is a good term,
2: Cab,
1: you know?
2: Callaway, and Jackie wanted more mooching going
1: on.
2: Well, so
1: not the act, the phrase. Like, you know, hey, can I mooch a cup of coffee off you? It's just fun to say that instead of saying you want to buy me one. Say, I'm going to mooch one.
2: All right, we'll be right back.
1: Oh, come on.
3: Folks, here's a story about Minnie the Moocher.
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1: Really?
2: It's called Speaking in Tongues and will feature interviews with Mick Jagger, Keith Richards, and Ronnie Wood. It's narrated by Nora Jones.
1: Ooh.
2: Over 6 episodes, fans will get a behind-the-scenes look at the creation of their new album called Foreign Tongues.
1: Okay.
2: The first episode of Speaking in Tongues will be available on all your major podcast platforms, wherever they might be.
1: You know, the tricky thing, though, about listening to those guys on a podcast is trying to understand them, because they all sound like a gravel pit, and they all sound like half, both the British accent and
2: the
1: lay
2: British
1: that,
2: accent is what throws me all the time,
1: and then you know, they just sound like and okay, I mean, I listen just to hear what they have to say, but you probably
2: that's where
1: have to
2: the
1: get
2: closed captioning comes in handy on TV. I use that a lot for, you know, all these British shows.
1: Actually, sometimes on the podcasts, you can
2: do the same thing.
1: Yeah, they'll give you words. You might need it for those boys, but I still want to hear what they have to say.
2: Well, Stone's album, Foreign Tongues, will be out on the 10th of July, so we're getting closer.
1: It's coming up.
2: The podcast is available now if you want to find out how they made Foreign Tongues, I guess.
1: You can check it out, Dave?
2: No.
1: Okay.
2: 9:27 here at KDAL. Good morning.
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2: Almost 7, make that 9:29. We got news on the way from NBC.
1: Mm-hmm. So, over the weekend, as I was telling you on Friday, that my girlfriend was turning 65, and she threw herself a huge party, which I think is fantastic. You know what? Throw a party for yourself when you're 65. Had everyone wear pink or something sparkly. And
2: you did the sparkly, I understand.
1: Actually, at the last minute, I changed my wardrobe.
2: Really?
1: Yes.
2: So you went pink?
1: No.
2: Oh.
1: I don't have any pink. I don't own pink.
2: Well, how did you fit in the party then? No sparkles, no pink?
1: No, but I don't care. Oh. I went anyway, because you know, your presence is what's really appreciated. Yeah. But the sparkly...
2: Present spelled how?
1: With a C.
2: Okay.
1: Presence.
2: Okay.
1: But I did bring her a gift.
2: Good.
1: The dress that I was wearing when I was sitting down to put on my shoes, it was a little flapper dress with the long fringes.
2: Oh, cute.
1: The part that was not fringe went right up to the borderline of where a gal my age shouldn't be letting things be. So,
2: okay, so how did you prevent that from
1: I was
2: happening
1: like, this
2: at the party?
1: This is too dang short. It was a friend of mine's dress that I borrowed, so I didn't. Once I sat down, I was like, hello, we can see all the way to Ohio. So I changed into a different black dress, just a cocktail dress, and then I made it all sporty with a jean jacket.
2: Okay.
1: So
2: you did fit in somewhat.
1: I wasn't sparkling or pink, but I was there.
2: Right.
1: It was fun. We had a great time.
2: Very nice.
1: See, Dave, when you turn 65 again, you should throw yourself a party.
2: That's about the only way I'm going to get a party anymore.
1: I'll help
2: throw
1: you.
2: Myself one.
1: I'll
2: it's
1: 9:30,
2: and we got news up next.
10: Hey, Toivo.
11: Yeah, I know.
10: Did you know that Bears Port Town Tires and ASC certified shop 100 foot long?
11: Oh.
10: Yeah, not only they stock finished Nokian tires, but then they're American Goodyear tires too. You know, the ones in the blimp.
11: Oh.
10: Yeah, and they got Carlisle and Travel Star trailer tires, trailer wheels, and they're experts on installing Curt and BW hitches, trailer wiring, miscellaneous repairs, wheel bearings, and the brakes. They got parking, a couple acres of drive-in and off-street parking in the family-friendly Lincoln Park neighborhood. Call 628-2385. And remember, their tires are a bear for wear.
12: NBC News Radio. I'm Chris Caraggio. The U.S. and Iran have agreed to pause attacks for now and meet for additional talks amid escalating tensions in the Middle East. This latest wave of chaos started with an Iranian drone strike on a ship traveling through the Strait of Hormuz, which led to the U.S. military carrying out retaliatory attacks against Iran. Over the weekend, Iran targeted U.S. allies across the Persian Gulf and asserted control over the strait, the country's foreign minister warning that safe passage would only be guaranteed for vessels coordinating with its government. Word that the back-to-back fourth attacks will now be paused for now comes ahead of a planned meeting tomorrow between delegations from the U.S. and Iran in Qatar. The death toll now stands at more than 1,400 following last week's devastating back-to-back earthquakes in Venezuela. The magnitude 7.2 and 7.5 quakes left tens of thousands missing and displaced. Pope Leo is among those praying for the dead and injured, and he has sent an initial donation of more than $100,000 for the victims and their families. I'm Chris Caraggio, NBC News Radio.
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15: Minnesota News Network, I'm Jason Dinesen. 7 people connected to Minnesota health care providers are reportedly among hundreds charged in a nationwide fraud crackdown. The U.S. Department of Justice has announced that 455 defendants across 45 states and territories are accused of participating in healthcare fraud schemes involving more than $6.5 billion in false claims. Federal officials have not yet identified the Minnesota providers involved. The U.S. Senate has approved a war powers resolution urging an end to American military involvement in Iran following similar action by the House. Senator Tina Smith.
11: We continue to get unclear and contradictory information from the administration about what is agreed to, what isn't agreed to. So I understand why people are frustrated by this. I'm frustrated by this, and I'm in the United States Senate.
15: The measure passed Tuesday on a 50-48 vote in the Senate. This is MNN.
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1: Good morning and happy Monday. I'm Jackie Jacoby with your forecast. Today we're going to have a high of 77, breezy, and a chance of some popping up thunderstorms and showers. Tonight, that will continue with the low of 64. Tuesday, 88, sunny and breezy. Then Wednesday and Thursday, we are in the upper 80s. And Friday as well, chances of afternoon storms. But that's kind of normal for this time of year with those kind of temps, Dave.
2: This is true. We have some pop-up boomers this morning, actually.
1: Indeed.
2: Moved on through the Twin Ports and up through Two Arbors, the North Shore. Still got clouds and fog around, 60, and drizzle, too. 63 degrees at the airport, 52 both downtown and in Superior, 65 up in Hibbing. East wind at about 10 miles an hour. We'll have to deal with that. In fact, the winds will pick up this afternoon. It'll be quite breezy again. Especially right along the lake.
1: Yes.
2: 69 was yesterday's official high. It stayed cooler than that along Lake Superior. 76 is the normal high. Record high in the state, 96. Back in 1910, that should be safe. Not sure what the records are for the rest of the week, but it could be in record-setting territory.
1: We'll have to wait and see.
2: 517 was set up this morning. It'll set at 907 this evening.
20: Up and down, up and down, up and down, down, down, down.
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0: Now, some of y'all never been down south too much. I'm going to tell you a little bit about this so that you understand what I'm talking about.
1: Mm-hmm. They got poke salad downtown.
2: Oh, I would totally eat that, whatever that is. Anything
1: I'm not
2: made
1: even
2: down
1: sure
2: south.
1: What it is, but yeah.
2: I've tried alligator. I've tried turtle down when I was in New Orleans.
1: Yeah.
2: Sign me up. It was good.
1: Poke salad? You didn't have
2: I don't know that I had any poke salad.
1: Okay. No. We don't know what it is, so you may have and not known it.
2: That's true.
1: All right.
2: But I usually ask.
1: You going anywhere for the 4th of July?
2: Actually, we are going to hang out in Two Harbors.
1: All right.
2: We have people coming.
1: Not among the 19 million air travelers, then, will be flying around on the 4th of July holiday weekend.
2: No.
1: TSA senior official says security checkpoints are fully staffed and prepared to welcome all those travelers and to handle the large passenger volumes.
2: Welcome.
1: Which is, you know, didn't happen before when they were all laid off or
2: right.
1: whatever
2: well,
1: the deal was.
2: For sure. They're all back.
1: The highest traffic expected to be on the 2nd of July, which would be...
2: Thursday.
1: No, Thursday.
2: It is. Jeez, oh, Pete. We need a calendar in here.
1: I have a calendar, but it's only June, so that didn't help me.
2: No, it's Thursday because that's when my Michigander people are coming.
1: Right.
2: Thursday the 2nd.
1: Well,
2: so that's
1: see that
2: the day.
1: They're going to be in. Are they flying or
2: they're
1: are
2: driving.
1: They driving?
2: Okay. Driving from North Dakota.
1: About 3 million people will travel through the airports on the 2nd of July. They recommend travelers, of course, arrive early and check with their airline before departure.
2: And it's going to be hot.
1: Well, yeah, in many parts of the country, they got a heat dome, which is heating up everything in this neck of the woods.
2: Keeping it all toasty in there.
1: So. All right. All right so, go ahead.
2: Well, no, I was going to tell you. Remember, I'm always warning that we have surveys that happened.
1: Yes.
2: And we're never part of these surveys.
1: Until now.
2: And I, when I was waiting for my tarot card reading at Lady O'Collett's.
1: Which we have to hear more about later.
2: It was good. But, and she was fantastic. But I'm waiting, and I get this ping, and it's a text, and it's wanting to take a survey.
1: Oh,
2: and
1: nice.
2: Ma'am, this won't cost you any money, blah, blah, blah. And I'm
1: right?
2: like, okay, click on the link. So I click. It was about mining.
1: Oh, how appropriate.
2: The Talon mine and the Tamarack mine up north.
1: Oh,
2: and
1: okay.
2: I was like, hey, this is something I know a thing or two about, knowing a mining engineer and someone, you know, I know people that work at Cliffs.
1: Right.
2: So I took it. I took the whole survey. It was fantastic. Mm-hmm. They asked, you know, my gender, how do I identify, and children, and income, and I gave them my radio income, so they, you know.
1: Yeah, do you get to see the results of the survey then?
2: Or? No, I just got to thank you. But now when we get our surveys, I never got in the survey. Dave, I'll know.
1: You were part of a survey.
2: I was part of it. I can say that was my answer right there.
1: Good for you.
2: So I did finally participate in a survey.
1: Hope you answered all the questions right.
2: I answered.
1: I guess there's no wrong answer.
2: The best of my ability, Dave.
1: Oh, okay, that's what
2: But they did keep asking, now that you know this, are you more pro-mining or for-mining? And now that you know this, are you pro-mining? Or I'm like, you know what?
1: Just
2: check,
1: put
2: check,
1: it on pro
2: check,
1: and leave
2: check.
1: It at that. All right, we're coming up on 9:40 here at KDA. Yeah, well, it certainly is if you do it responsibly.
2: Right.
1: Okay.
2: Mm.
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4: Welcome back. The Minnesota DNR has added 5 counties to a deer feeding and attractant ban to reduce the risk of chronic wasting disease spread. This follows detections of CWD in wild deer in new areas of the state last year. The DNR says that the feeding and attractant ban is one tool to reduce the unusual congregating of deer and lower the risk of CWD spread. Where citizens place food or attractants out for deer, higher numbers of whitetails tend to congregate in one place. The DNR uses a deer feeding and attractant ban where it provides the greatest benefit to the health of Minnesota's white-tailed deer. The new counties added to the feeding and attractant ban are Becker, Clearwater, Grant, McLeod, and Meeker. Across the state, the ban now includes 37 Minnesota counties. A map of the feeding and attractant ban area is available on the Minnesota DNR website. Just go to mndnr.gov and search deer feeding and attractant bans. Even in areas outside the ban, the DNR discourages people from feeding deer. This has been from the pages of the Outdoor News. 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
1: All right, we're at 9:43 on this Monday morning. We got another survey.
2: Oh.
1: Well, this is not a survey, I guess. It's
2: a report.
1: A list.
2: Oh.
1: To determine where the most educated Americans are putting their degrees to work, Wallet Hub has compared 150 of the largest U.S. metropolitan areas across 11 key metrics to find the most educated cities and least educated cities in the U.S. of A.
2: Okay.
1: Among the top 150. Any guesses what number one would be?
2: Most Massachusetts,
1: educated.
2: Somewhere Boston.
1: Ann Arbor, Michigan, of
2: really?
1: All places.
2: Okay.
1: Number one.
2: All right.
1: Durham, South Carolina, North Carolina, number two. San Jose, California, three. Washington, D.C. at number four. Rounding out the top five, Madison, Wisconsin.
2: Really?
1: I don't know why, but there you go.
2: Nor I. I'm glad you said it and not me.
1: The least educated cities.
2: Are we going to Alabama again?
1: Actually, California, Visalia, California, I'd never heard of it until now, at number 150 on the list. McAllen, Texas, at 149. Brownsville, Texas, 148. And then Bakersfield, California, at 147.
2: Come on, guys.
1: And the rest, let's see, one, two, three, four more most least educated cities are all from California.
2: Well, looky there.
1: I don't
2: look
1: get it.
2: And they're trying to dictate how the rest of our country should be run and regulated, and like half of them aren't even as educated as a lot of the rest of them. Not that education makes you a better person at all.
1: San Francisco, California is actually number six most educated.
2: Okay.
1: So
2: well, they can try even each other out.
1: 9:45 here at KDAL.
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0: at 9:46. New study out suggests that gambling addiction diagnoses are rising sharply in states that have legalized
1: Kelsey.
0: Sports betting. This is a whole, well, what a study that was. Researchers at Epic Research found that the diagnosis of gambling disorder increased more than 60% since 2018, the biggest jump among young men, as you might figure.
1: Yep.
0: Meanwhile, the diagnosis declined in states that have not legalized sports betting.
1: Here are things that we already know. That's amazing.
0: The findings came as legal online wagering continues to expand across the country following a landmark Supreme Court decision, which apparently allows it to happen.
1: So. I wonder why it is that guys are more into it than women. I mean, I as a female,
0: into sports stuff,
1: you
0: I
1: know, as an estrogen-carrying vessel, I'm yes. like, I don't really care. I never bet on anything.
0: Well,
1: I don't even like gamble.
0: Yeah.
1: Maybe it's a guy, it's that thrill, that pursuit thing.
0: I don't know.
1: I'm trying to think genetically, why are guys more predisposed to gambling than women?
0: I don't, only because there's a distinct possibility you're going to lose.
1: Yes.
0: So,
1: and you don't want to. You don't like to part with your finances.
0: No, I do not.
1: You are really fond of the finances that you do have. I guess.
0: So if you gamble it away, then all of a sudden, hey, wait a minute, I'm out of money. I can't gamble anymore.
1: And maybe women don't look for gambling as a pastime, other than bingo.
0: That's true.
1: I mean, a lot of women like bingo, but that's not huge.
0: That's
1: purses
0: kind of gambling, I guess.
1: It's kind of fun though.
0: Yeah,
1: bingo's cool.
0: All right.
1: You know, something you can do with your grandma. You know, bingo.
0: Yeah. What do? Pay for the card or?
1: Yeah,
0: whatever?
1: We can pay for multiple cards. Back when I worked in the bingo parlor in Mankato, we'd have people with like six cards, and they'd be like,
0: How do you keep track for crying out loud?
1: And they'd get cranky with each other if someone was distracted. I can't hear my card. Hang on, and they'd get all irked. So, yeah, you can only, you know, buy as many cards as you can handle, Dave.
0: B4 under the B.
1: Right.
0: Is that what you do?
1: I did not do the calling. I think at that point they did not want me on a microphone. I hadn't started radio yet.
0: Well, what did you do then?
1: I sold the cards.
0: Oh, you sold the cards.
1: And the daubers, Dave. Sometimes your dauber goes dry in mid thing and you need a dauber. So then I got it. Well, do you want red, blue, or yellow? And then pick out the dauber.
0: Back in the day, you used to use buttons and stuff like that. You
1: know? Dave.
0: Fancy daubers.
1: They used dinosaur teeth back in the day also, right?
0: 9:48 here at KDAL.
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0: We are having some fun here at 9:49 on a Monday morning in the fog and the cool temperatures by the lake, but it's going to be hot and humid if you get away from Lake Superior.
1: I know. Yeah. We've got the one-year-old coming on Thursday, so I got a house-proof a little bit, baby-proof, but she's in just one kid, and there's going to be four adults. What can go
0: you'll
1: wrong?
0: Be fine. That's right. Now, you went to a Lady O.
1: I did.
0: On Friday.
1: Here in the Skywalk, Lady Alcalot, and she did my tarot reading.
0: Right. How did that turn out?
1: It was super cool. Yes.
0: Okay.
1: I mean, she was...
0: Everything looked good on the home front, or what are they
1: it's not really
0: determined?
1: A fortune telling. It talks about like potential and strength.
0: Generic so that anybody could do anything.
1: Well, no, but she did. Well, you could say it. You could interpret. Dave, and you know that I've done palm readings, so I know.
0: Yeah.
1: I know the shtick. I mean, I know you can say complimentary things.
0: Sure,
1: and people are like, oh, she was fantastic.
0: Right.
1: And if you say icky things, and they say that you're a horrible palm reader. I mean, that's that. But
0: yeah.
1: It was really informative. It was super cool. And plus, she's just really, and she and Bill both, really fun to talk to.
0: Wow,
1: I mean, we just started chit-chatting. If we ever met on the bus, I think we'd end up driving on the bus all day and just talking all day.
0: All right.
1: It was very good. I highly recommend it.
0: Okay.
1: It's like a good gift. Not something I would do regularly, but if you want to buy somebody a gift, buy them a tarot card reading.
0: Kind of like a massage.
1: Yes.
0: Okay.
1: No, I have not used it yet. No.
0: I was just wondering about that.
1: I did not. I knew
0: was
1: it was
0: that a Christmas present or a birthday present?
1: Yes. Look, I just got my passport and my real ID. The massage is down on the list.
0: We take things one step at a time.
1: Gotta go slow.
0: Jackie Household. We're coming up on 9:51 here at KDAL.
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11: I'm Nicole Murray with Your Money Now. The Supreme Court said it will not hear an appeal by President Trump of a New York federal court jury's verdict awarding the writer E. Jean Carroll $5 million for having been sexually abused and defamed by Trump. The president has denied Carroll's claims that he sexually assaulted her. Millions of older Americans in Medicare are about to gain access to obesity drugs through Medicare's new Bridge Demonstration Program for a monthly copay of just $50. But many seniors may be unaware of the landmark shift starting on July 1st, with limited advertising seen from the government or Eli Lilly and Novo Nordisk. Toyota Motor said global vehicle sales slipped for a fourth consecutive month in May as decreases in China and the Middle East weighed on overall results. Global sales dropped 7.2% year-on-year to roughly 834,000 vehicles. Overseas sales fell 9.6%. Stocks are higher this morning as tech stocks gain. The Dow is up by more than 400 points. The Nasdaq up by more than 200 points. That's Your Money Now.
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0: You know I can be fun. All right, 9:55. It's a Monday morning, the 29th of June, in the fog. It'll be cooler by the lake again today, warmer inland. Jackie will have the complete forecast coming up here shortly.
1: Indeed I will.
0: All right.
1: You know, we're talking about housing. I need a place to, you know, house the young families,
0: right,
1: and get, you know, the tax dollars up and get kids going to the schools, you know, revive.
0: Yeah.
1: Fond du Lac is doing just that.
0: Fond du Lac, Wisconsin.
1: Fond du Lac, Wisconsin.
0: There is a Fond du Lac just south of here in Minnesota.
1: This is true.
0: Yeah.
1: This is the one. So that one's over by, what, Milwaukee, did you tell me?
0: Yeah, north of Milwaukee, south of Green Bay, in that neck of the woods.
1: Over there. Okay.
0: Yeah, eastern part of the state.
1: So, the city of 44,000 residents, they're offering newcomers up to $9,500 to relocate
0: really?
1: To Fond du Lac, Wisconsin through the Make My Move program.
0: That's kind of nice.
1: And I know.
0: They would pay for your move, if nothing else.
1: Right. Dave, this is like up your alley. I don't know if they have a radio station there.
0: Right.
1: But they want young professionals. The program gives applicants a cash relocation stipend along with comped local experiences and memberships to help them acclimate. All you have to do is be 18 years old, live outside of Wisconsin, so you're out, Dave. But I could do it.
0: Yeah.
1: And you have to have an annual income of $55,000, which even still in radio, that's pushing.
0: They don't want the riffraff there. They're just taking the people.
1: They want
0: have
1: you at least
0: jobs
1: to be able to be gainfully employed.
0: Okay.
1: But yeah, you just have to be able to live in the city for a year, and they'll pay you $9,000 to move there.
0: I was just looking. I thought maybe Midwest had a station in Fond du Lac, but
1: we don't.
0: I'm not sure.
1: You got the one in Wausau.
0: Oh, yeah.
1: And Sheboygan.
0: Yeah.
1: Because I've done commercials.
0: There's
1: for
0: the a bunch
1: Sheboygan
0: around, but maybe not Fond du Lac.
1: We'll see.
0: All right, 9:56 weather is next.
20: I don't want no other love. Oh, baby, it's just you I'm thinking of.
21: It's
7: 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I am Ted Bijou, Senior Vice President and Financial Advisor at RBC Wealth Management, encouraging you to support your neighbors, friends, and local businesses. 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
1: Good morning. 77 for the high today, and some thundershowers are possible. Those could linger through the overnight tonight with a low of 64. Tuesday, Wednesday, and Thursday, we are looking at highs in the upper 80s, sunny skies, breezy conditions, and we could have some thunderstorms happening. Friday, only 80 for the high, and also some thunderstorms possible. So that is your forecast.
0: T-shirts and short weather coming up here over the rest of the week
1: and
0: after today, sadly.
1: Independence Day, there is a chance of showers and thunderstorms, partly sunny, and a high of only 78. That's going to be nice.
0: Yeah,
1: not
0: 78
1: like super
0: is reasonable.
1: Hot.
0: Yeah.
1: Not bad.
0: Looking forward to it. I'll probably cool off a bit by fireworks time, but all right. Right now it is 63 over the hill, and we got fog getting thicker, it appears, downtown Duluth, where it's 52. Also 52 in Superior, and Hibbing checks in with drizzle and fog. 65 degrees. We do have east winds at about 10 miles an hour.
19: 90 years and counting. Serving the Twin Ports in the Iron Range. KDAL.
0: Well, ready to wrap things up here on the morning show for a Monday the 29th. We were talking about home buying and stuff. In Los Angeles County's wealthy neighborhoods, there apparently is a home buying frenzy going on.
1: Really?
0: Why? Well, it's because of record-shattering SpaceX IPO. Real estate agents are reporting a spike in high-end home shoppers in places like Manhattan Beach, Venice, Santa Monica, Hawthorne, where SpaceX has their headquarters, and apparently they pay their employees well. And shares of SpaceX started publicly trading back in June on the 12th. Since then, many more people are looking for homes costing at least $5 million in that neck of the woods.
1: I wouldn't. There's no way I would want
0: That's
1: a
0: amazing,
1: house that
0: yeah.
1: worth. I know. It's
0: the
1: so
0: IPO
1: weird.
0: Created thousands of new millionaires, obviously. So when that happened, they're out looking for homes in the million-dollar range. Economists say the wealthy areas have seen similar home buying booms fueled by high tech. But they are warning of speculative price spikes.
1: Right. We're talking a bubble here, and then you're in over your head $5 million.
0: Yeah,
1: then what do you
0: lose your
1: do?
0: Job, then what happens?
1: Right? Everything just goes in the dump after that.
0: All right. Well, we don't have to worry about any of that.
1: We are really safe from ever needing to think about buying a $5 million home, Dave.
0: I think you're right.
1: We're never going to have to make that sacrifice.
0: On the other hand, you got Bruce Siskey, who's probably living in one of those already. I don't know.
1: I picture Bruce like in a tiny house. I don't know why.
0: I don't know either. All right, he's coming up right after news, and news is next at 10 o'clock from NBC. Jackie and I will be back tomorrow,
1: on
0: guess.
1: A Tuesday. We got Bob Olin tomorrow,
0: right.
1: So we got stuff going on.
0: And if you want, you can actually text in your questions for Bob even right now.
1: You could do it right now.
0: Okay,
1: I'll
0: what's
1: see
0: that
1: it.
0: Number?
1: It is 218-722-0839. Text in a gardening question now, and I got one about my lupins.
0: Okay.
1: Tomorrow for Bob Olin.
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2: 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I'm Chris Caraccio.
3: The Supreme Court is ruling in favor of counting mail-in ballots postmarked by Election Day that are received after Election Day. The court issued the 5-4 decision today. The rule set a Mississippi law that allows mail-in ballots to be counted if they are postmarked by and received within 5 days of Election Day is not preempted by federal Election Day statutes. In the decision, Justice Amy Coney Barrett said Election Day statutes do not set a deadline for ballot receipt, so they do not prevent Mississippi from counting ballots postmarked before Election Day, yet received afterward. The Republican National Committee had challenged the Mississippi law. And the Supreme Court has rejected President Trump's bid to overturn the verdict that found he sexually assaulted and defamed E. Jean Carroll. The High Court issued that decision today. The ruling means the $5 million civil judgment and the verdict will remain in place. In 2019, Carroll filed a lawsuit that alleged Trump sexually assaulted her in a dressing room in the 1990s. Delegations from the U.S. and Iran are set to meet tomorrow in Qatar. NBC's Alice Barr reports it follows a weekend of rising tensions, with both sides reportedly agreeing to halt attacks for now.
4: The two sides have been in detailed talks over the future of Iran's nuclear program following the signed Memorandum of Understanding initial agreement. Though on Saturday, President Trump warned the U.S. could be forced to militarily complete the job.
3: The latest wave of chaos started with an Iranian drone strike on a ship traveling through the Strait of Hormuz, which led to the U.S. military carrying out retaliatory attacks against Iran. Over the weekend, Iran targeted U.S. allies across the Persian Gulf and asserted control over the strait, with the country's foreign minister warning that safe passage would only be guaranteed for vessels coordinating with its government. The death toll continues to climb after last week's devastating earthquakes in Venezuela. The magnitude 7.2 and 7.5 quakes are blamed for more than 1,400 deaths, and officials fear that number will grow. I'm Chris Caraggio, NBC News Radio.
5: In a heartbeat, you could be the difference.
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3: Alex Murdaugh heads to court today as the convicted double murderer is getting a new trial. The former South Carolina lawyer was convicted of murdering his son and wife in 2023, but that conviction was overturned because of jury interference by a former county clerk. Murdaugh will be in a Lexington County court today to begin the process of arraigning his new trial. He's still serving decades behind bars for financial crimes. A memorial service is happening today for those killed when a B-52 bomber crashed at Edwards Air Force Base in California 2 weeks ago. More from Jason Nathanson.
7: The ceremony at Edwards Air Force Base will honor all 8 people who died in the crash. On board were 6 current and retired military officers and 2 civilian flight test engineers. The B-52 Stratofortress crashed shortly after takeoff June 15th. The Air Force says it was on a routine test mission. The cause of the crash still under investigation.
3: Los Angeles Dodgers infielder Miguel Rojas is reportedly working to get his family out of Venezuela after last week's deadly earthquakes. Rojas's wife and children were in Caracas when the earthquakes hit. ESPN reports they were 2 blocks away from a building that collapsed, but they're safe. In honor of the victims, the Dodgers and Padres wore VZ on their hats during this past weekend's series in San Diego. Amazon customers have under a month left to file a claim in the company's $2.5 billion settlement with the FTC. Those who are eligible may receive up to $51. The settlement comes from a 2023 lawsuit alleging Amazon coerced consumers into enrolling in Prime subscriptions and then made it hard to cancel. The window to submit a claim closes on July 27th. It's the second phase of payouts in the settlement. The first eligible customers received automatic payments last year.
2: Comedian Bill Maher was awarded the Mark Twain Prize for American Humor yesterday. The ceremony was held in Washington, D.C. at the John F. Kennedy Center for the Performing Arts. The building name continues to be controversially covered by a large tarp as a federal judge recently ordered Trump's name removed after it was ruled that he renamed it illegally without congressional approval. I'm Chris Caraggio, NBC News Radio.
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10: We're expecting some big-time heat where extreme heat warnings are in effect for parts of Pine, Burnett, and Washburn counties, and there's a heat advisory in effect for the rest of northwestern Wisconsin as well as Aiken counties. High temperatures into northern Minnesota will only be in the 70s and 80s. This afternoon, we also may see a chance for a few severe storms, especially later this evening. Winds will be out of the southeast. With Northern News Now, meteorologist Brendan Pham for 610 and FM 103.9 KDAL.
11: That's right. If you need relief from the heat, at least for today, stop on down to Lake Superior if you can see it. We got fog and much cooler temperatures right here by the shore. But otherwise, yeah, we get a stank hot tomorrow near 90. Still warm Wednesday, maybe a shower or thunderstorm, upper 80s. And then good chance of showers and thunderstorms moving in late in the day Wednesday. Hot again Thursday. Sunshine highs, at least inland, into the upper 80s. And we'll see what the lake decides to do as the week evolves. What the lake has decided to do today is significantly cool things off. Right now, it is 85 degrees with a dew point of 76 at Minneapolis-St. Paul International Airport. That is humid. Here, not. In fact, the lake winds and the cooler temperatures getting kind of far out there. 64 Aitken, 66 right now in Hibbing with some fog. It is 59 in Cloquet, 60 in Ashland, 59 in Moose Lake, 75 overcast and a very humid 72-degree dew point in Hayward, 73 with a dew point of 72. In Solon Springs, Wisconsin this morning. Northeast wind 12 miles per hour, 64 Duluth International, much cooler right at the shore, 53 in Superior, 52 with that fog and drizzle in downtown Duluth. Minnesota Twins on the road. They're in Houston to take on the Astros. Start of a three-game series this evening. Our coverage hits the air at 6:30. First pitch from Houston a little after 7 o'clock for game one of that series. And game one of the road trip for the Twins right here on your home for Twins baseball. 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
14: Minnesota News Network, I'm Tasha Radel. An excessive heat warning for parts of Minnesota today. Mayo Clinic's Dr. Luke Wood says young children and the elderly are particularly vulnerable to heat stroke and exhaustion. And it's not just the heat. Dr. Wood says high humidity can cause heat-related health issues too, especially if you're dehydrated, so drink plenty of water.
15: When people are either overdressed for the conditions or if they're not drinking enough water, they're especially prone to developing symptoms related to heat stroke.
14: Authorities are investigating a person that was found dead inside a burned vehicle in Forest Lake. Firefighters were dispatched just before 11:40 Saturday night. Crews arrived to find a vehicle consumed by fire in the driveway. Once the flames were extinguished, one person was discovered dead inside. The victim has not been identified. And Senator Amy Klobuchar is unveiling a workforce readiness plan as part of her campaign for governor. This is MNN.
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11: Monday, 29th of June, 2026. Kicking off a short week. We love these. 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The NHL draft over the weekend. Free agency set to begin at 11 a.m. Wednesday. So 48 hours and 48 minutes from now, the market opens, which means the first players will sign about 49 hours and 50 minutes from now, because it happens fast. But there's no tampering. Oh, no, we wouldn't have that. Joining us, covering the Minnesota Wild like no other, from the St. Paul Pioneer Press, the man, the myth, the legend, Jess Myers. Good morning, sir.
23: Good morning. And, you know, to Bill Guerin's credit, not a lot of overpromising this year. You know, last year we had the whole concept that it was going to be Christmas in July. And then there weren't a lot of big moves made on July 1st or even later. They did go out and get Vladimir Tarasenko in a trade. But they're managing expectations this year, I would say. Not a lot of big promises, not a lot of big thoughts of big names coming here to Minnesota. And let's face it, this free agent class is not all that impressive. I mean, Bill Guerin even said as much. You know, there aren't superstars available to be had. So, I guess I'm prepared to be underwhelmed by what happens in about 48 hours.
11: To be fair, wasn't it Craig Leopold that made the Christmas in July comment, not Bill Guerin? I know Billy Guerin said similar things, but Craig Leopold is the one that did that.
23: Yeah, but Bill Guerin's line, if I recall correctly, a year ago was, "We're in the game now."
11: Referring
23: to the fact that for several years previous to that, they really hadn't been in the game just because they were so hamstrung by salary cap constraints, by a couple of contracts hanging over their heads. Those are gone now, but the simple fact remains you've only got about $12 million in cap space. So, you know, going out and swinging for the fences and getting a huge name is probably not going to happen just for lack of availability. If I were a Wild fan, you know, and I cover this team pretty closely, I would be more focused on who they might lose in 48 hours and not who they might gain. It looks like Vladimir Tarasenko is testing the free agent market. You know, he's toward the tail end of his career. He wants to see if he can get, you know, one more decent contract after putting up 23 goals last year. And then the other big question as far as who they might lose, Matt Zuccarello, still unsigned. He's an unrestricted free agent. You know, he's obviously at the tail end of his career, but we saw it again last year. Nobody works better alongside Kirill Kaprizov than the chemistry he has with Matt Zuccarello. So if he goes and signs somebody somewhere else, you have to wonder what that top line is going to look like come around the 1st of October when the regular season starts.
11: So the Zuccarello storyline, I think we all kind of assumed this was going to happen, and then it didn't, and then it didn't, and then the Dylan Larkin trade request happened, and you can kind of understand why everything else is held up, because if you trade for Dylan Larkin, then you've got to manage your balance sheet a little differently than if you don't trade for Dylan Larkin. What are you sensing here? The reports I saw over the weekend, Zuccarello's kind of frustrated, kind of ticked at how this has all gone down, and that would lead me to believe that Matt Zuccarello is going to be signing elsewhere at some point on Wednesday.
23: I guess that would be a fair bet, you know, unless the market is just not there for him. I think he's still got plenty in the tank, even, you know, at his advanced age and the years he's played. There is a sense that the Wild want to say to Kirill Kaprizov, hey, at some point you're going to have to learn to play with somebody else. You know, why not now? And, you know, and I don't know what that looks like. I don't know what the line chart is going to be like, again, on around October 1st. We haven't seen the schedule yet. But, you know, Bob Motzko always used to say, I don't make out line charts in the summer. And I don't think the Wild are doing anything similar. But, yeah, I guess I wouldn't be surprised if Zuccarello signs somewhere else on somebody who's going to give him, maybe a two-year deal to play out the end of his career somewhere. And that would be a loss for the Wild. Let's be honest. You know, we saw last year where they tried different people with Kaprizov, and it just wasn't there. I mean, we all remember October when Zuccarello was hurt, and the Wild won three of their first 12 games. And then he comes back in the lineup and immediately starts clicking with Kaprizov, and they look like the team they're supposed to look like.
11: That's the thing. And the irony here is not lost on me, Jess, that Kirill Kaprizov last year, and you can go back on the podcast page. I said these things and I will stand by them. The Wild had to do this deal. They had to give Kirill Kaprizov what he wanted, because Kirill Kaprizov is a bona fide superstar in a team that at that point did not have any other bona fide superstars, because they hadn't traded for Quinn Hughes yet. So I felt like they had to do the deal that they did, because that's what Kaprizov wanted. But it's Kaprizov holding this franchise over a barrel, basically, Jess, and taking every dime that he could take. That's a big part of why Matt Zuccarello may sign elsewhere on Wednesday.
23: Absolutely. I mean, that's maybe the irony in it, is the fact that you're going to be starting to pay Kirill Kaprizov $17 million a year. Nobody in NHL history has ever made that much. Now, don't kid yourself. That's not going to be the biggest NHL contract forever. We could see that change as soon as July 1st. You know, somebody could sign for more. But you're right. The fact that last, $8 million or whatever it was, that they had offered $16 million a year, he reportedly turned that down, he and his agent, and then had to go to $17 million to get it done. And now you wonder where the ceiling is for free agent contracts. You wonder what it's going to look like, what it's going to take to get Quinn.

0: 3 years, but they're vowing to get that deal done as well.
1: Yeah, and that was on CCO last week with Angela Davis, for those that are maybe wanting to seek that audio out to hear it for themselves. But yeah, he said unequivocally they're going to re-sign Quinn Hughes. It might not happen, like you said, it might not happen on Wednesday, but I would think at some point here in the offseason we'll see some good news come in that regard. Jess Myers joining us from the St. Paul Pioneer Press. So no doubt in my mind here, Jess, that the Wild have to move some money if they want to do what they want to do, after July 1st. And they re-signed Michael McCarron, perfectly fine deal, maybe a year more than you would want to get a guy like that, but whatever, you can buy it out if you have to when it comes down to it. But to me, that deal made Yakov Trenyan and or Nico Sturm quite expendable. What's your thoughts?
0: I would agree with that. And the fact that they signed Michael McCarron as kind of their first priority shows, you know, what this team is focused on right now. They want to get a younger player like him. Granted, he's 31. You know, he's not a rookie by any stretch of the imagination, but McCarron showed them something last year that they realized they needed. He's got that unique combination of size, of grit, of the ability to win faceoffs, and that was their priority, clearly. The fact that they got that deal done first and foremost, you know, that may be, as we said earlier, that maybe irked Matt Zuccarello that, hey, what about me? You know, why am I not a priority? We're still waiting to see Nick Foligno, if he's got a future here in Minnesota, or if he's going to hang it up, or what he's going to do. We've already found out about Marcus Johansson. He's headed back to Sweden. He wants to finish his career there. So there's, you know, a top six forward hole to fill as well. And yeah, I think you're right. I think you're going to be looking to move players like, as you mentioned, Yakov Trenyan, maybe Nico Sturm, you know, who play kind of bit roles for this team. You know, Trenyan was an important player last year. He led the NHL in hits and did it the right way. Didn't spend a lot of time in the penalty box, which is refreshing to see. But he is somebody you might have to move, especially if you get deeper into the Dylan Larkin talks, because, you know, we've seen with some of the trades that have been made already, Dylan Larkin's going to come at a big price.
1: Yeah, and there is an elephant in the room, and he wears number 71. He's got the C on the wrong side of his jersey because the Red Wings think they're better than everybody else, and that's Dylan Larkin. What's the latest here? I know Steve Yzerman was pretty curt about it this weekend in talking draft with the Assemble Media in Detroit. It doesn't sound like this is imminent, but at the same time, there's no question that all the uncertainty regarding Dylan Larkin is kind of holding up with the Wild and wanted to do elsewhere.
0: I would think so. And, you know, this is an interesting situation because we've seen players have more and more power as, you know, the NHL has evolved. We've seen, you know, players able to kind of hold teams accountable. But at the same time, Steve Yzerman made the point that, hey, this guy's got 5 years left on his contract, a contract that he freely signed. So as much as he wants a trade, they are not obligated to trade him in any way. You know, you could get into an ugly situation where he fails to report to training camp and then you're fining him every day and, you know, stuff like that. I know nobody wants to get to that point, but I think the team, if you're Steve Yzerman, the first thing you've got to say to a player like Dylan Larkin is, okay, we will try to move you, but the first thing you've got to do is waive any kind of no-trade clause. We've got to have 31 teams as options to trade you to if you really want out of here. You know, right now we're still in that situation where Larkin is reportedly kind of picking and choosing where he wants to go. And, you know, the good news is that Minnesota, Florida, and Vegas were on his list. Florida, I would think, is out of the picture now with the trade they made to reunite the Tkachuk brothers. But also in that trade, we saw what the price is right now, and it's a high price.
1: It is a high price, and the reports are that Guerin offered basically the equivalent of 4 first-round picks, whether it's, you know, 3 futures and a player, 2 futures and 2 players, we don't know, but I would think a similar offer has been expressed here to Steve Yzerman, right? And, you know, we know Billy Guerin's reputation, Jess, is that his best offer has already been given to the Red Wings, and pretty obvious that wasn't good enough, right? Or the deal already would have happened.
0: Yeah, and you know, we saw that in the trade for Quinn Hughes. Bill Guerin made it clear that I made one offer, it was our best offer, and they accepted it. That's just the way he does business. He's not a go-back-and-forth kind of guy. So, you know, if that's the case, you're basically waiting for Detroit to come around now and say, okay, we'll take that. You know, apparently whatever was offered, if an offer was made, was not to their liking, but you wonder if at some point as we get, you know, into the first week of July, if a move still hasn't been made, if something like that comes around. I do think Dylan Larkin would be a great fit in Minnesota. You know, they've been talking forever about

0: need for a number one center. You know, they used Ryan Hartman in that position a lot last year. He did a decent job. But again, you know, this has been not a new need. This is something that they've talked about, and frankly, every team has talked about. You need somebody up top running that top line. And, you know, the more you look at Larkin and what he's done in his career, the fact that he's a Michigan guy, he's got that built-in relationship with Quinn Hughes already, and Michael McCarron, who's, you know, also from the Detroit area, seems like there would be some chemistry right away. So it's just a matter of, you know, figuring out what the price is and if that's something the Wild can afford.
1: Jess Myers, St. Paul Pioneer Press. We're talking Wild heading into the start of free agency Wednesday at 11 a.m. So given that, I think it's safe to say Tarasenko's a goner, pretty safe to say Zuccarello is as well. That does leave some holes in the top six for Minnesota. Even if you trade for Dylan Larkin, you know, that doesn't fill every hole that you have in the top six. So I'm going to, this is a fun little exercise. I'm going to read you some names. These are via Puckpedia. These are the top free agent forwards. I'm going to exclude Alexander Ovechkin because I think we all agree if he plays next season, it'll be for the Capitals. And I'm going to exclude anybody who played for the Wild last season. So here's the list. And we'll get your thoughts at the end of it. Anthony Mantha, 64 points with the Penguins last year. Patrick Kane, 57 in Detroit. Claude Giroux, 49 in Ottawa. Mason Marchment, 45 with Columbus. Anders Lee, the Edina guy, 42 with the Islanders. Boone Jenner, Anze Kopitar's retired. Eric Halla, Corey Perry, Jack Roslovic. Is anybody there remotely excite you?
0: Call me a provincial Minnesotan, you know, because I am.
1: We all are.
0: I really think Anders Lee would be the guy that would come, you know, be happy to kind of do a homecoming. He, as you mentioned, he's an Edina guy. He played at Notre Dame. He's been an Islander forever. But, yeah, you know, it just seems to me like he has that combination of size and scoring. He had a little bit of a down year last year for an Islanders team that absolutely underachieved, I think. But, you know, he's the one that, you know, pops out to me as being, you know, the top candidate, I would think. I love Eric Halla. He's a great guy, you know, former Gopher. I just don't see him giving it another try in Minnesota, even though, you know, he does live here in the offseason. I believe he's in Stillwater or someplace like that, you know, makes his home here. But it just seems like, you know, that was tried with this organization, didn't really work out the way they wanted it to. So, yeah, I guess I've got my sights set on Anders Lee, and you know, that's absolutely provincial of me, but I'll go with it.
1: Respect to Anders Lee, and I have got a lot of respect for how he plays the game, and I think he'd be a good addition. I look at, this is what concerns me, is Matt Zuccarello at his peak, at his you know, when he's healthy, is one of the best playmakers still in this league. And his chemistry with Kaprizov notwithstanding, because he's a guy that can make a lot of people look better because of the way he can move the puck. I don't see anybody on this list that has the kind of playmaking ability Matt Zuccarello does. That's what concerns me, is what they're losing potentially in him is going to be very hard to duplicate elsewhere.
0: Hey, fans in Minnesota found a way to cheer for Brett Favre for 2 years. How much fun would it be to have Patrick Kane come here after meeting, you know, the hated enemy all those years in Chicago and then more recently in Detroit? You know, that would be, let's just call it interesting, you know. But he's a player too, you know, late 30s now. You wonder how much he's got left in the tank. Not a guy with a ton of size, but you know, you have to look at his resume and there's some really good stuff there. And you saw with Vladimir Tarasenko last year, maybe this is a place that older players come to be rejuvenated a little bit. So, you know, that would obviously be an interesting name, too. That would sell a lot of jerseys and all of that.
1: Yeah, 3 years in Detroit, 20-21 and 16 goals, a couple of 50-point, almost a 60-point season in there. I don't look at him as being the kind of playmaker that maybe they need, but I tell you what he would do, Jess, he would be a major boost to that power play. There's no question he could still do that.
0: Absolutely. You know, and that was interesting to me. Tarasenko reportedly complained that he didn't get enough power play time last year. Somebody looked it up. He had like the sixth most power play time on the team, you know, so that obviously makes you, you know, a first or second unit guy on the team. You know, I don't know what else you're looking for, but, you know, I wish Vladimir Tarasenko all the best. He makes his home in South Florida. You wonder if he and his family want to live or want him to play a little bit closer to home next year. If they can get him back, I think that would be a fun addition because he meant a lot in this locker room and they brought him on at a time. Keep in mind, Kirill Kaprizov was unsigned when they grabbed him. I think that had something to do with, giving Kaprizov a kind of a veteran Russian voice in the locker room, and that maybe helped get the deal done as well. So served its purpose one way or another.
1: How pleased are you that the NHL went to a decentralized draft format where you didn't feel the need to go to the draft, and then you get there, you find out the Wild are on 3 picks all weekend?
0: Hey, I was sitting in St. Paul covering the draft, wanting to get up to my cabin because my grandson made his first trip there over the weekend. So I was real happy that Bill Guerin came and talked to us, and we were able to plug in a couple quotes into our stories well before that final round was over. Yeah, not a big day for them draft-wise. In fact, the smallest day in franchise history, only 3 players coming on board. But let's talk about size.
1: They drafted
0: two forwards who are 6'4", and they drafted a goalie who is 6'7". So apparently size was the factor, although I asked Bill Guerin about it, and he said, hey, we found 3 players we like. They just all happened to be big. He, you know, they claimed there was nothing to that. And it was an interesting draft, too, for the Wild. For the first time in a long time, Judd Brackett, who has run the draft for them for many, many years, he moved on about a month ago. He's with the Toronto Maple Leafs now as an assistant general manager. So Rickard Persson, who's a Swedish head of European scouting for them, he ran the draft, not surprisingly. Their first pick was a Swede. And, you know, it was kind of fun to see, you know, just the way things worked out. But, yeah, real light day in the draft. I got to say this, though. The Plant brothers, both of them going 47th to Detroit. I mean, what are the odds of that?
1: Well, here's the kicker, Jess, is that they've got a teammate, Brady Cleveland, who's also the 47th pick of the draft by the Red Wings in 2023. So they've got 3 guys in the lineup this coming season who were the 47th pick of the draft to the same team.
0: Wow. So when pick number 47 rolls around, that's just going to be a bulldog from here on out.
1: We got to
0: like to see that.
1: And he's got to be taken by the Red Wings.
0: Yeah, exactly.
1: That's
0: one of those situations that's tough because I've never really liked the Red Wings all that much. You know, I don't like the Dallas Stars all that much. What do you do when a player you like, you know, a person you like, gets drafted by a team you don't like? You know, Riley Tufte playing for Dallas all those years was just gut-wrenching because I loved Riley Tufte, but man, you just hated to see him in a Stars uniform. So, you know, as much as I love Derek and his boys, seeing them with the winged wheel on their sweater is going to be tough.
1: So I go way back. Matt Niskanen played his 2 years at UMD. They were my first 2 years on the mic. And so he leaves after the 06-07 season. He signs as a first-round pick with the Dallas Stars, and I bought a Stars jersey. I did.
0: Wow.
1: I bought a Stars jersey.
0: Wow, that's bold.
1: And then he got traded to Pittsburgh not too long after that, and I was very grateful to be able to get rid of my Stars jersey. That was a fleeting moment. So a true story. So we're at what was then XL Energy Center. I think it was Matt Niskanen's second NHL season. He's playing for the Stars against the Wild, and the Wild are just, they're dog-walking him. It's like 5-0, 5-1 in the third period, and Matt Niskanen scores. And we jump out of our seats. We're cheering. We're hooting. We're hollering for Matt Niskanen scoring an NHL goal in Minnesota. And no harm done. The Wild are going to win this game. It was late. They're up by 3 or 4, whatever it was at the time. They win the game. But as soon as we sit down and they announce the goal, the guy behind us, he's like, "Well, he must have played for the Gophers or something." and it took everything in me to turn around and not hit the guy, or even just like, no, you idiot, he played for UMD.
0: That's good stuff.
1: I just let it be.
0: One of my favorite stories that way, you know, Derek Plant played for Buffalo all those years. He got drafted by Buffalo, started his career there. You know, had a couple of memorable playoff runs with them. Trade deadline 99, he gets traded from Buffalo to Dallas. Okay, the good news is he wins a Stanley Cup with Dallas that year. He said the bad news is, he's played in Buffalo all those years. He said, I felt like I was in the wrong locker room during the Stanley Cup final. You know, all his friends, everybody he knows is on the other bench. He's in the rink where he played all those years, playing for the other team. It's just, what a weird situation. But, hey, got his name on the Stanley Cup, and good for him.
1: Well, the funny thing about that, too, is Derek Plant, the picture of him scoring the overtime winner against the Ottawa Senators, I think it was in their 98 playoff run, a game 7 overtime winner. It was 97 or 98 to beat the Senators on home ice. They advanced to the Eastern Conference Finals to play Philadelphia that year. And Derek Plant's, the picture of him scoring that goal is on one of the big murals they have in the press box at KeyBank Center in Buffalo. And like, Derek Plant scored like, what, 80 goals maybe in his Buffalo Sabres career? But he's immortalized there because he scored that Game 7 overtime winner against the Senators.
0: It's all about timing, right? It's all about timing.
1: Exactly.
0: At the right time, they'll remember you forever.
1: Hey, you posted something on Facebook I got to ask you about before I let you go. Did you really fail typing in school?
0: I got an F in typing in ninth grade.
1: And how the heck do you do that?
0: I will say this. It was deserved the first quarter. You know, there were four quarters back then. The first quarter, I was lost. I couldn't type at all. I was not using the home row, all of that. I deserved an F, okay? The second quarter, I buckled down. I did really good work, you know, but I made it clear also I was going to drop typing. You know, I just figured I would learn it on my own. I wasn't going to have an F on my record. So at the end of the second quarter, the teacher comes to me and she says, "You've done really good work this quarter, but I'm going to give you an F again because I don't want typing on your academic record." And I'm like, come on, you know, at least give me the grade I deserve. But yeah, that's absolutely true. I the one class, elementary school, high school, college, ever that I got an F in was typing, and of course that's what I do for a living now.
1: It's funny, I laughed when I saw that because I knew a kid in seventh grade that failed gym. and it was so our gym teacher in seventh grade was a bit of a cantankerous sort, and I would go to my grave. This is personal, right? He did not like this kid because the kid showed up. He did what he's supposed to do. He wasn't disruptive, anything like that, and he failed gym. There's no way that wasn't some sort of a personal affront.
0: Well, I'll say this. I had a lot of great teachers, including the one that gave me an F. That teacher turned out to be an important person in my life and very helpful and very encouraging down the road. But, yeah, that was just not a good match, me and the official way to run a keyboard. And, you know, we all kind of find our own style.
1: Well, hopefully Billy Guerin does what he has to do to stock this roster and doesn't leave you guys hanging all summer so you can enjoy some lake time. Thanks, Jess.
0: Good to talk to you, Bruce.
1: Always good. Always good to visit with Jess Meyer. St. Paul Pioneer Press, TwinCities.com is the website. Check out the fine work that he does covering the Minnesota Wild. Coming up on 10:36, more to come Monday edition as the fog sets in. We have a weather alert to report. We'll do that in a moment. Bruce Siski Show on Northland News Radio.
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8: Summer storms, wind, and hail. 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
10: We're expecting some big-time heat where extreme heat warnings are in effect for parts of Pine, Burnett, and Washburn counties, and there's a heat advisory in effect for the rest of northwestern Wisconsin as well as Aiken counties. High temperatures into northern Minnesota will only be in the 70s and 80s. This afternoon, we also may see a chance for a few severe storms, especially later this evening. Winds will be out of the southeast. With Northern News Now, meteorologist Brendan Pham for 610 and FM 103.9 KDAL.
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1: 10:40 before we go to the news. Storm Prediction Center has issued a severe thunderstorm watch. It is valid until 4 p.m. for Crow Wing, Itasca, Kuchiching, Carlton, and St. Louis counties here in Minnesota. It includes the cities of, well, Duluth, also Aitken, Brainerd, Cass Lake, Cloquet, East Gull Lake, Grand Rapids, International Falls, Pine River, Walker as well, includes the Tribal Lands of the Fond du Lac Band, Sawyer District, the Fond du Lac Band Cloquet District, the Fond du Lac Band Brookston District, and the Mille Lacs Band, Big Sandy Lake, East Lake areas, Boys Fort Band, Net Lake, Lake Vermilion, and Deer Creek areas all as well. So do keep that in mind, and make sure you've got ways to receive weather alerts just in case. Of course, we're socked in with fog here downtown Duluth, but elsewhere, stank. Dew point 72 in Hayward and Solon Springs. Dew point of 76 this morning in the Twin Cities. You know, sometimes I don't mind having the lake. It might be a little bit much otherwise. We might find out later this week. Who knows? The wind might shift. The lake does all sorts of fun, unpredictable things. Some odds and ends to cover. Bit of a weekend recap, if you will. All that after NBC News 1041 at Northland News Radio KDAL.
11: NBC News Radio. I'm Chris Caraccia. The Supreme Court is ruling in favor of counting mail-in ballots postmarked by Election Day that are received after Election Day. The court issued the 5-4 decision today. It said a Mississippi law that allows mail-in ballots to be counted if they are postmarked by and received within 5 days of Election Day is not preempted by federal Election Day statutes. In the decision, Justice Amy Coney Barrett said Election Day statutes do not set a deadline for ballot receipt, so they do not prevent Mississippi from counting ballots postmarked before Election Day yet received afterward. The Republican National Committee had challenged the Mississippi law. And the Supreme Court has rejected President Trump's bid to overturn the verdict that found he sexually assaulted and defamed E. Jean Carroll. The ruling means the $5 million civil judgment and the verdict will remain in place. In 2019, Carroll filed a lawsuit that alleged Trump sexually assaulted her in a dressing room in the 1990s. Trump has always denied the allegations. I'm Chris Caraccio, NBC News Radio.
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24: 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That's the most powerful trank gun on the market.
23: Huh,
24: got her in Mexico.
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24: 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They say it could puncture the skin of a rhino from a...
23: Ow! Oh! Yes! That's awesome!
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1: 1046. It is a short week for the radio show. 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We'll have some best ofs on the live radio, 10 to 11. Thursday, we'll replay our youth sports conversation with Jason Watt and Todd Fedora from last week. This coming Friday, the 3rd of July, we will have Kevin Pates and Kelsey Boyer on Grandma's Marathon from 2026. Those will be your best ofs for the week. And then we'll return to live shows and fresh podcasts for you a week from today, July the 6th will be our schedule there. As far as the rest of this week is concerned, we are live tomorrow, 10 o'clock, with the commissioner of the WCHA, former Bulldog, Michelle McAteer, joins us tomorrow. We will get her thoughts. And again, we mentioned it at the time, but the age-based eligibility is not as big an impact on women's hockey because they do bring a lot of their kids in at 18 and 19 already. But there are some that don't. For example, Ev Gascon, who will be a senior at UMD this year, does not get a fifth year as a result of this new rule because she came in at the age of 20. So she gets her 4 years. She'll play one more year as a Bulldog, and that will be it for her. Michelle McAteer tomorrow. We'll talk about that. And then other WCHA matters. Boy, they had a heck of a year. Just look at the draft. It's just amazing the talent that league churned out into the PWHL. That with Michelle Mack, it's here tomorrow. And then we live on Wednesday as well, kind of mid-season Twins talk with Brandon Warren, Access Twins, Locked On Twins. That'll be on Wednesday's show, and then again off Thursday and Friday for the holiday weekend. So the Twins do get 2 out of 3 on the weekend. They're in Houston starting tonight. Our coverage hits the air at 6:30 for game one of a 3-game series. Zebby Matthews will pitch tonight for the Twins. Cubs get 2 of 3 from the Brewers. Milwaukee will host Cincinnati starting tonight. 4-game set begins at 6:30 at American Family Field in Milwaukee. You heard with Jess Myers, we mentioned the name Victor Plant. He does go 47th overall to the Detroit Red Wings to join his brother Max, who went 47th overall to the Detroit Red Wings in 2024, and defenseman Brady Cleveland, who went 47th overall to the Detroit Red Wings in 2023. There's no way that this has happened before. There's no chance that a team has had that identical pick number in any round 3 times in 4 years and had the same three players on, or had the three players on the same team in this case college hockey or junior hockey anywhere. I don't care. There's no way that this has happened. I have no way of verifying this off the top of my head except to say that it's impossible. Also, incoming freshman goalie Carl Axelson, 4th-round pick of the Utah Mammoth after a strong year with USHL Muskegon. The Lumberjacks were solid again, and Axelson was their primary goaltender, a .916 save percentage over the regular season and playoffs. Pick number 115 for Axelson, who I'm guessing will get a good amount of work with the Bulldogs starting this fall as a freshman. So it's cool. You know, it's neat to see. The Bulldogs will have 8 drafted players on their roster. They're up to 134 drafted players in program history. And before we go, got to tip the cap, proverbial or otherwise, to Minnesota Lynx head coach Cheryl Reeve, inducted Saturday into the Women's Basketball Hall of Fame in Knoxville, Tennessee, hopped the bird in Dallas and joined her team. And yesterday, picked up career win number 379 as the Lynx knocked off Dallas 85-77 in Dallas. That puts Reeve tied with Mike Tebow as the winningest coach in WNBA history, a record that she can have all to herself with Minnesota's next victory. Their next game is in New York on Friday night. But tip of the cap to Cheryl Reeve, one of the all-timers to do that job, and getting her just rewards, no doubt about it, here this year. 10:50 at Northland News Radio.
0: It's the Minnesota Sports Prep Update for Monday, June 29th. I'm Ryan Phelps. The 2025-26 high school season officially ended with a bang at State Clay Target at the Minneapolis Gun Club in Prior Lake on Friday. In the boys' competition, Proctor sophomore Lane Graves, Rushford Peterson sophomore Colton Ronenberg, and Prior Lake sophomore Jack Benedict all shot a perfect 100 targets, which triggered a new shoot-off to determine the state champion. Graves eventually won, giving himself and his school, Proctor, their first individual clay target shooting championship. The girls' individual competition was a little less dramatic, but just as exciting for St. Cloud Tech ninth grader Allie Lauer, who only missed one shot on her initial shoot and had a reverse run of 83. It was also the first championship for St. Cloud Tech. Bemidji took the team title with a score of 487, besting Lakeville South by one shot. Stuartville and Spring Grove both scored 482, but with tiebreaks, Stuartville took home the third-place trophy. The team title was the first-ever championship in clay target shooting for the Lumberjacks. And in fact, there's only been one multiple team champion for clay target since its inception in 2014, that being St. Michael Albertville back-to-back in 2017 and 18. So that's it. The season is over for 25-26. Now it's on to summertime, when many of the fall and winter sports teams get together to practice. Although we do have the upcoming no contact period. That starts this Saturday, July 4th, and runs through July 10th. No contact whatsoever between varsity coaches and players. Take some time off, go to the lake, relax, and then teams will resume on July 11th. In case you're wondering what types of teams even get together to practice in the summertime, I guess the simple answer is most of them in all sports. High school summer practices during vacation are typically voluntary, focusing on flexibility, and they also accommodate family trips. Teams combine strength and conditioning in the weight room with sports-specific drills, open gyms or ice, and localized tournaments. The goal is to build fitness and team chemistry without burning out players before official fall or winter practices begin. Summer training programs vary depending on the sport and the specific rules governed by the Minnesota State High School League. It's basically just a good, organized way to stay in shape with your team. Another big activity all summer long is marching band. Some of the top bands in the state practice virtually every day for several hours at their local high schools. These are the bands that you see marching often at the Macy's Thanksgiving Day Parade, the Rose Bowl, Orange Bowl, and other top national events.
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10: We're expecting some big-time heat where extreme heat warnings are in effect for parts of Pine, Burnett, and Washburn counties, and there's a heat advisory in effect for the rest of northwestern Wisconsin as well as Aiken counties. High temperatures into northern Minnesota will only be in the 70s and 80s. This afternoon, we also may see a chance for a few severe storms, especially later this evening. Winds will be out of the southeast. With Northern News Now, meteorologist Brendan Pham for 610 and FM 103.9 KDAL.
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1: 10:59, Monday edition winding down. We're back with you tomorrow morning as we'll be joined by the commissioner of the WCHA, Michelle McAteer, an ex-Bulldog herself. We'll talk about all the success we've seen from the WCHA and the effects that age-based eligibility will have on the sport of women's college hockey, a little different than what we're going to see on the men's side. That's all tomorrow morning. Sound off after the news. Have a wonderful Monday. 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
12: NBC News Radio, I'm Chris Caraccio. The Supreme Court is allowing mail-in ballots postmarked by Election Day that are received after Election Day to be counted. The court issued the 5-4 decision today. The ruling said a Mississippi law that allows mail-in ballots to be counted if they're postmarked by and received within 5 days of Election Day is not preempted by federal Election Day statutes. The Supreme Court is ruling on two cases involving President Trump's executive power. In one case, Fed Reserve Board member Lisa Cook is being allowed to remain on the job for now. President Trump had attempted to fire her over allegations of mortgage fraud. Her lawyers had argued Trump did not have the authority to do so. In a separate case, the Supreme Court ruled today that Trump is allowed to remove Rebecca Kelly Slaughter as a member of the FTC. The ruling could pave the way for the president to fire members of agencies that had previously been set up by Congress to be independent. Delegations from the U.S. and Iran are set to meet in Qatar for talks tomorrow.
27: After 4 days of conflict, we're now seeing an effort to get those U.S.-Iranian talks back on track. President Trump posting this morning, Iran has requested a meeting. It will take place tomorrow in Doha.
12: NBC's Keir Simmons reports it comes as the two countries have agreed to halt attacks for now following a weekend of escalating tensions in the Middle East. Former South Carolina attorney Alex Murdoch is in court today to begin the process of arraigning his new murder trial. He was convicted of murdering his son and wife in 2023, but that conviction was overturned because of jury interference by a former county clerk. Murdoch's still serving decades behind bars for financial crimes. Big changes are coming to student loans starting Wednesday. The changes are part of the One Big Beautiful Bill signed into law by President Trump last year. Loans will be capped for parents at $20,000 a year and $65,000 per student. Grad students will be capped at $100,000. I'm Chris Caraccio, NBC News Radio.
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12: The eastern half of the U.S. is set to experience a mega heat dome this week and into the July 4th weekend. Forecasters say two small heat domes will collide, making for one large heat dome that'll send temperatures soaring. Today's cities, including Minneapolis, St. Louis, Chicago, and as far south as Little Rock, Arkansas, could see highs in the 90s. The dome will expand and intensify by midweek in cities including Philadelphia, New York, Washington, D.C., and more, could hit the triple digits. An alligator attack has claimed the life of a woman in Florida. It happened yesterday as the victim was swimming with friends in a Seminole County River. Florida Fish and Wildlife says the 31-year-old was taken to the hospital where she passed away. The gator has not yet been found. This came a day after a child was bitten on the hand while fishing in Marion County. The FWC says the child was taken to the hospital and that 8.5-foot gator was caught and killed. Going into America's birthday weekend, extreme pride in the USA is now at a new low. Rory O'Neill reports.
13: One-third of Americans say they're extremely proud of their country. That's the lowest number since Gallup started asking the question in 2001. 20% say they're very proud, 22% said moderately, 15% said only a little, 9% not at all. Extreme pride surged after 9/11 and has been slipping since 2004, particularly among women. 14% of Democrats, 28% of independents, and 70% of Republicans say they're extremely proud to be American. I'm Rory O'Neill.
12: Hundreds of millions of dollars are up for grabs this week in both the Mega Millions and Powerball lotteries. Here's Tammy Trujillo.
14: There was no grand prize winner in Friday's Mega Millions drawing, so that jackpot rolls over to at least $511 million ahead of the next drawing on Tuesday. Ahead of that is tonight's big Powerball drawing. That's worth at least $360 million. I'm Tammy Trujillo.
12: I'm Chris Caraggio, NBC News Radio.
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10: We're expecting some big-time heat where extreme heat warnings are in effect for parts of Pine, Burnett, and Washburn counties, and there's a heat advisory in effect for the rest of northwestern Wisconsin as well as Aiken counties. High temperatures into northern Minnesota will only be in the 70s and 80s. This afternoon, we also may see a chance for a few severe storms, especially later this evening. Winds will be out of the southeast. With Northern News Now, meteorologist Brendan Pham for 610 and FM 103.9 KDAL.

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1: Are we there? I think we're there. Yes, it is Monday, and we are here all day long. As the Supreme Court is here all day as well, making decisions, one of the ones they made already was today the U.S. Supreme Court reversed lower court decisions, blocking the Trump administration's termination of temporary protective status for citizens of Haiti and Syria. Under the TPS statute, the Secretary of Homeland Security may determine whether persons from a given country, because of disastrous conditions in their homeland, may live in the United States for a set period of time and may review this status for further such periods if conditions warrant. Under this particular ruling, then Secretary of State or Secretary of Homeland Security Kristi Noem, obeying the executive order by President Trump, determined that temporary protective status for both Haitians and Syrians was no longer appropriate under the TPS statute and terminated those statutes. Well, then, of course, we had the Trump derangement syndrome judges, two federal court, district courts, finding that these decisions violated the Administration Procedure Act, issued orders blocking the secretary's termination. The U.S. Court of Appeals and the Second Court District of Columbia both declined to stay the lower court judgments. In its brief supporting reversal of these orders, this is the organization, Federation of American Immigration Reforms. They, according to understanding of the Supreme Court precedents, the president, as commander-in-chief, has inherent authority to protect the nation by excluding aliens that he feels could harm citizens of the United States. That means Secretary Noem's application pursuant to Trump's orders were presidential action. The president's actions are immune from review under Administrative Procedure Act. Today, agreeing, the court held that temporary protective status barred any review of plaintiff's claims under that status. A temporary protective status was never meant to be a substitute immigration program. But when aliens from some countries have been here under temporary protective status for decades, it has turned into one, said Dale Wilcox, Executive Director, General Counsel at the Federation of American Immigration Reform. We are pleased that President Trump has strengthened the political viability of this humanitarian program by restoring its original temporary character, and that the court recognized the undeniable factor that it linked jurisdiction to review the administration's decisions. So, in other words, that has been ruled that the president has the right to terminate temporary protective status for any organization that he or she deems could be a harm to American citizens. So that's going to cause some from Syria and Haiti to have to leave the country under the failure or the collapse of temporary status. And this week, you know, there's only a few days left in this Supreme Court decision. So this week, the Supreme Court will issue its ruling on the landmark case Trump versus Barbara. The decision is handed down by the court will be one of the most consequential rulings of our time. Quite literally, it will determine what it means to be a citizen of the United States. The Federation for American Immigration Reform was among those filing an amicus brief in this case, arguing that both the language of the 14th Amendment and legal precedent should exclude children born in the U.S. to illegal aliens or those on temporary visas acquiring citizenship at birth. In other words, coming to this country simply to give birth to a child that under old rules would temporarily make them a citizen of the United States. Anyway, two big wins for the current administration have already happened in this last week. Those two temporary rules, the Supreme Court handed two important immigration rulings last week. In the first case, the court cleared the way for the Department of Homeland Security to terminate temporary protective status, the one we just talked about, for some 350,000 Haitians and 6,000 Syrians are currently in the U.S. under temporary protective status. The 6-3 court majority correctly ruled that under the law creating the temporary protective status, judicial branch has no authority to review determinations made by the executive branch when it comes to terminating those. As a result, the ruling, the Haitians and Syrian nationals can now be repatriated to their homelands or seek admission to another country. The second case heard by the court last week, also a 6-3 ruling, upheld the Trump administration's decision to prevent migrants from seeking asylum when they reach the U.S. border but have not entered the country. In other words, in the past, there were large groups of people that congregated in Mexico, did not even set foot in the United States, but already said, oh, we're seeking asylum in the United States. In fact, the Trump policy of metering asylum applicants who show up at the border was first initiated under the Obama administration. So both Obama and Trump said, no, you got to actually appear in this country to be able to seek asylum. Our law states that people who arrive in the United States legally or illegally can seek asylum. In this case, the court correctly ruled that people who approach our border and present themselves at a port of entry have not arrived here and can therefore be denied the opportunity to enter a claim. In other words, if you haven't stepped toe in the country yet, you can be denied. Writing for the majority, Justice Samuel Alito stated, if you reach our border but not cross it, that does not constitute arrival in this country. Congress would have stated so explicitly in the legislation. So, as a practical matter, allowing people to show up at our border and permitting them to enter merely by entering an asylum claim is an invitation for fraud. During the Biden administration, millions of people were coached by smugglers to enter patently bogus asylum claims, knowing that in nearly all cases, they would be allowed to enter the U.S., be granted work authorization and remain here for years before their case would ever have gone before a judge. So there are some major things already happening, but we have one more big day coming up, which will be probably tomorrow when the Supreme Court will judge whether children born in this country to illegal or people that are on temporary protected status have the right to be American citizens just by being born here. So We'll see how that goes down. Anyway, we got a couple of things.

That I think we're going to take our first break, Kenny, right now, and then we will be back to roll on through the show. Anyway, yes, we. One thing I do want to make sure that people understand is, you know, with weather, and oh, by the way, parts of southern Minnesota today are going to have a heat warming, a big time heat warning, and we got them down in Iowa. All over, we could have temperatures today of 107 degrees where I'm at, so I'm loving it. But the crazy weather in northern Minnesota, you know, with hail and wind and freezing rain and all the things that happen in the winter, you don't know how your roof is held up, because unless you get up on it, you really can't tell what kind of condition it's in. 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

0: KDAL, Don't Let Me Down time. Don't Let Me Down, Brad. This is a big song.
1: Oh, I won't.
0: This is a big song for the Beatles. It was recorded in January of 1969 during the Let It Be sessions with Billy Preston. It was released as the B-side to Get Back.
1: Was that during the time they were recording on the roof of Apple Records?
0: Yeah. That is correct. Okay. Yeah, yeah. So, yeah, here in the Twin Ports, severe thunderstorm watch. Duluth earlier this morning had already received, at the National Weather Service, a 0.3 inch. So, and it rained kind of hard early this morning. I heard it raining real hard at the K Ranch.
1: Wow.
0: And, yeah, so we've got some rain going on here. No heat yet, but there is some heat and humidity that's going to arrive. If you're near Lake Superior, we're going to get some warmth out of this. But we're not going to get the severe, what are they saying, heat indexes up to 110?
1: Yes, on Monday, today, down around the Twin Cities in wide areas of southern and central Minnesota.
0: Oh, Brad, that is downright dangerous. You don't like that weather.
1: Tell me. Do you know that in France right now and in other areas around, through Europe, they've had heat indexes. Well, they've had 110. And here's the thing. They said one report I saw this morning said that they've had 1,000 additional deaths over and above what they normally have this time of year in France and in other parts of Europe because of the heat index. And remember this, my wife told me this years ago. She said, we visited her and her sister and a good friend of hers. Went on a tour through France and England, and they went to Rome and all of that. And they said most of the places we stayed did not have air conditioning. They were big old brick, turn-of-the-century type hotels, beautiful, well-built, but they didn't have air conditioning in them. And they, at night, you threw open the windows, and the bugs would come in and everything else because they had no air conditioning. Well, now, they've had areas down around like Trevi Fountain and stuff people are just flocking down there and getting the water on themselves from the fountains because it's just so brutally hot down there.
0: Well, this might be a good time to mention the summer of 1936. We are going to be approaching the 90th anniversary, Brad, of the 1936 heat wave that came through Duluth. It was part of what was then the Dust Bowl era in the Midwest and parts of the South. And Duluth saw its warmest temperature ever recorded that still stands today, 106, Brad. That occurred on July 13th back in 1936, 106. A record that still stands. The low that day was 79. That also was a record for the warmest low on record at Duluth, 79. Wow. And this was a stretch of, you had the 7th, 100 degrees. The 8th, 98. The 9th, 98. The 10th, 95. The 11th, this is of July, the 11th, 92. On the 12th of July, it was 102. On the 13th of July, it was 106. And believe it or not, there was a little break until the 16th that got up to 97. And we'll talk more about this as we get into...
1: And those are real temperatures too, Kenny, where what they're talking about down around the cities in southern Minnesota is what they call the heat index.
0: Correct.
1: Now, that's a combination of the blistering heat and humidity that they create their own heat index. It doesn't mean the temperature itself is going to be 110 degrees, but they mean with a temperature of X amount and humidity at a high level, it's going to feel like 110 degrees.
0: Yeah, it's the warm version of what a wind chill would be in the winter.
1: Yeah,
0: and one and one other statistic from this 1936 record. Again, we're talking 90 years ago in Duluth when this occurred. July 1936 is also the second driest July on record. 0.63 inches. Six-tenths of an inch through the month of July.
1: Yeah. Well, I think it's fair we should let people know, too, not that they're going to see that here in the Duluth area, but there are signs of heat illness, and you should pay attention to them. If you get a headache, if you're outside working and you start to get a headache, or you get a little dizziness, or muscle cramps, or you're feeling really fatigued, or all of a sudden your skin starts to feel kind of clammy, that's a sign of heat illness. And what they say you should do if you have any of those is you move to a cool, shaded place, use cool clothes, a cool bath or a cool shower to lower body temperatures, a fan, wet skin to speed cooling, and drink a lot of cool water or electrolyte solutions. You know, those cooling drinks or whatever they call them.
0: Yeah, Gatorade anyway, and the like.
1: Gatorade, yeah, or, you know, there's a number of them like that. But if the symptoms worsen, then you got to call 911 because, boy, if you get chest pains or shortness of breath, you could really be getting into some serious conditions here. So, you know, we're probably not going to get to that point here in northern Minnesota, but they did say that an area down around Mankato today could definitely have heat indexes, combination of the temperatures and the humidity of over 110. So, yeah, it's going to be, and we will continue to let you know as we go along. But let's, do we want to take this break for our NBC News and then come back?
0: Sure, we can do that.
1: Let's do that.
2: 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The Supreme Court is allowing mail-in ballots postmarked by Election Day that are received after Election Day to be counted. The court issued the 5-4 decision today. The ruling set a Mississippi law that allows mail-in ballots to be counted if they're postmarked by and received within 5 days of Election Day is not preempted by federal Election Day statutes. The Supreme Court is ruling on two cases involving President Trump's executive power. In one case, Fed Reserve Board member Lisa Cook is being allowed to remain on the job for now. President Trump had attempted to fire her over allegations of mortgage fraud. Her lawyers had argued Trump did not have the authority to do so. In a separate case, the Supreme Court ruled today that President Trump is allowed to remove Rebecca Kelly Slaughter as a member of the Federal Trade Commission. The ruling could pave the way for Trump to fire members of agencies that had previously been set up by Congress to be independent. I'm Chris Caraccio, NBC News Radio.
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0: KDAL time is 11:35. Yeah, so a severe thunderstorm watch is in effect for the Twin Ports now until 4 p.m. And looking at the weather radar, there is some gnarly rain falling out around us. My goodness. A lot of it is over Lake Superior, but up and down the North Shore, Brad, there is definitely some concerns there, so we're keeping an eye on it. And but if you're a mariner on Western Lake Superior, wow, you Ooh. Better be careful. Now, right now in Bayfield County, up around Port Wing and what have you, it looks like you got some rain coming down there. Could be, and they're saying some of these storms could produce hail, some wind, and then here on the lake, St. Louis County border, Lake St. Louis County, there's a system rolling through there. But here in the Twin Ports right now, nothing going on.
1: When you say through northern St. Louis County, you mean up around Ely, or where is
0: no,
1: that?
0: No, I said at the it's at the Lake St. Louis County border, right around Two Harbors.
1: Oh, okay, yep. Okay. I get
0: it extends north,
1: you.
0: Maybe okay. up Brimson area and stuff. And then you get into Cook County, and there's some things starting to develop. But Lake County, Cook County, and then Lake Superior, and then the Bayfield Peninsula, those are the hot spots right now.
1: And these conditions are gnarly enough that you could get hail, strong winds, a lot of heavy rain, short bursts of heavy rain in some areas. So pay attention. Anyway, you know, we got the 4th of July coming up, and I was thinking, Kenny, I don't know how we would do this, but I've got kind of an interesting quiz that I got from one of the websites this morning, and it asks a lot of the, and these some of these are very interesting questions. For example, I'll give you one, and there are questions that you're supposed to ask people just to find out how much they know about America, because you know, one of the things that came out over the weekend is there's a report that younger people in America have less love and respect for America than ever before. In fact, you know, it shouldn't surprise anybody that we've got these socialists run amok all over in New York State, in New York City, that really don't like America. And there has been a lot of teaching in colleges that have taught anti-Semitic feelings for people to have more and more of that. And so they put out, this is American, oh God, I forget the name of the country, the name of the organization, but it's called America's 250th Anniversary Quiz. And the first one should be fairly easy for most everybody. America's 250th Anniversary marks what historic milestone? A, George Washington's 250th birthday. B, the official end of the Revolutionary War 250 years ago. C, the 250th anniversary of the signing of the Declaration of Independence. Or D, the official end of the Civil War 250 years ago. So, my thought was, it'd be nice to throw some of these in during the week, and but I don't know what we would give if somebody wins. I mean, I think we still got some of my mugs left, and I know we got another 20 of them if I can ever get my son to get up there and get them. Some of these are kind of interesting, though. For example, who formerly declared the name of the new nation to be the United States of America to replace the term United Colonies, which had prior been in general use. And the The selection of answers are A, George Washington by a proclamation, B, the British Army, C, the Continental Army, and D, the Continental Congress. And, of course, the answer to that one would be D, the Continental Congress. They renamed the nation on September 9th, 1776. So is that going to be a big day in American history, September 9th?
0: Well, I don't know. You didn't quiz me. I would have gotten that answer right, by the way.
1: What, do you think you would have?
0: Oh, I know
1: well,
0: I would
1: let me
0: have.
1: Give you one more just out of curiosity.
0: All right.
1: Okay.
0: My hands are off the computer. I am not doing. I'm not going to cheat.
1: Okay. I was going to say you're fairly quick on that computer. Yep. So, no AI here. What were the colonialists who supported the monarchy called? In other words, they supported Great Britain, because there were some in this country that did. So I'm going to give you the choices. I hear you typing.
0: No, that's not me.
1: I swear to God, I hear you typing. Okay. So
0: what are the choices?
1: The question was, again, what were the colonials who supported the monarchy called?
0: Okay.
1: A, Tories, B, revolutionaries, C, Whigs, or D, the Sons of Liberty. Oh, jeez. He's not even trying to cover the thing that he's... Okay, what's your choice? You're supposed to answer immediately. Come on now. You can't be running through everything. Oh, God, Kenny. It's the Tories. The Tories were the colonialists who supported the British monarchy. So anyway, we'll throw some of these in as the week goes along. But we got to go. Did we do NBC News? Yes, we did.
0: Yes. That was going to be my guess, the Tories.
1: I heard you hacking and slamming on your computer.
0: No, I had the microphone right up to the keypad, and I was just hitting the keys just randomly. I was just going... Blah, blah, blah, blah.
1: Oh, God. Oh, hey, by the way, the Twins won a game yesterday, huh?
0: Yeah, 3-2. They beat Colorado, so they took 2 out of 3 in that series. It was a nice win for the Twins. Very nice win. Yeah.
1: You know... The son of one of the greatest pitchers of all times, you know who I'm talking about, he's actually playing pretty good, isn't he?
0: Cody Clemens. I love Cody.
1: Cody Clemens.
0: Yeah.
1: I'll tell you what, I watched him the other night when he played center field. He made 2 very nice catches.
0: Yep.
1: You know,
0: heck of an athlete.
1: They were, yeah.
0: Wish I could have had him on my softball team back in the day. He would have done well with the Charlie's Rebels.
1: Speaking of Rebel, how's Rebel preparing himself for the 4th of July? Is he staying bunkered down?
0: Well, it's not a good time for him. He's frightened of fireworks. And I will say this, Brad. You know, we talked about fireworks, and I'm not an anti-fireworks guy. You know,
1: no,
0: it's
1: me neither,
0: you know,
1: even though I can't handle them.
0: Right, but the thing that really does bother me, I'm anti-fireworks after midnight. You know, and I don't know who these yahoos are that think that 2 o'clock in the morning is the time to wake people up and, you know, do these ambushes with your fireworks.
1: Yeah.
0: And they're illegal, again. You cannot have fireworks bottle rockets project.
1: Have you heard any of them already?
0: Oh, yeah, yep.
1: I heard...
0: Not real bad.
1: I heard some last night.
0: Yeah, not real bad. And so I will say to the guys out there that are doing this, you've done okay. You kind of let the a volley of rounds go, and then you stop. And I appreciate that.
1: Yes.
0: Why do people spend money on this? I know people that spend literally hundreds of dollars to blow things up.
1: People like to blow things up.
0: Do they like really the sound? Do they get an orgasm? I don't know.
1: I think it's a masculine thing, yes, Kenny. I think it has something to do with orgasmic gratification or something. I don't know.
0: Give it to me. You know, I'm going to pay a cable bill. I just, the late night, early morning, come on. You know, it's our neighborhood, too. It's just not your neighborhood. And again,
1: they're
0: illegal.
1: And the other thing, stop at midnight on the 4th of July. When you get into the 5th, stop. It's over.
0: Oh, yeah. Yeah, you can't blast them off after midnight. You're right. It's the 5th.
1: Yeah. Yes. Anyway, we have a big event coming tomorrow. I did notice that the U.S. and Iran have agreed to halt military attacks. They've been going on all weekend. Halt attacks as they prepare for talks Tuesday in Qatar. Now, these talks were originally scheduled to take place in Switzerland, but evidently there's been some problems with talks, and they're going to take place in Qatar at resolving the dispute over the Straits of Hormuz. Now, the United States and some of the other countries, and especially Oman, is it Oman that's directly across the channel from the Straits of Hormuz?
0: I believe so.
1: I think it is. Yeah. And they have said, hey, got no problem. Just come closer to our coast. We'll allow everybody to move along our side of the Straits of Hormuz. And Iran is PO'd about that. They just, no, you're not. We're not going to allow you to do that. You can't move where we've always moved ships. Madia Fazeli, I guess he's the member of the Iran's Office of Preservation and Publication. He said that Iran TV told Iran TV that Iran did not participate because it was still reviewing whether the U.S. had met its obligations under the memorandum of agreement. Well, you know what? That memorandum, you as well throw that sucker out the window. I don't think that means anything anymore. But they are supposed to be having talks tomorrow in Qatar aimed at resolving the dispute over the Straits of Hormuz and what's going to happen. For example, one of the reasons that is checking if we have access to the unfrozen funds. That's what Iran is doing. Iran only cares about their own self, their money, and they've had funds cut off, and they want that money that is being frozen. So their director of preservation and publication have said, look, we need to find out if we've got access to unfrozen funds. If there's no access, then this condition has not been fulfilled, and we're going to not meet. So there's going to be a lot of I think Iran right now is in a very financially tough position. Not nearly as tough as you if you want to get some great grilling meat for the weekend. Hey, you know what? I wonder, and I'm going to ask him myself right now. I'm going to ask our friend Rob up at Bear's Den if somebody wants to get to get a bunch of meat ready for the 4th of July weekend to grill. Can they still make that happen?
10: Yeah, we can do that. I mean, as long as it's not a half a beef or something.
1: But
10: otherwise, yeah, bundles. We offer just tons of different bundles now. TheBearsDenMN.com, look that up, and all of our bundles are on there. We should be able to get it, you know, if you get me a call either today or tomorrow, we should have a pretty good chance of getting you some stuff for sure to be grilling.
1: Fantastic. And talk about the kinds of things that you've got for grilling, because, man, it sounds like a grilling package and a half myself, and I love the fact that you have added bison now, which is a really great grilling meat.
10: It is. I actually have a customer standing here right now that just picked up a quarter, or an eighth of bison, actually, but he's just in time for him to start grilling. But yeah, it's been a popular product. Really good looking stuff, all natural. They don't feed them any hormones or nothing. Or it's just a pretty much a wild animal. But yeah.
1: Now, are you getting this bison locally? I mean, I know there's a farmer up in, I think, the Esco area that grows, you know, just naturally grass fed bison. Well, I shouldn't even be asking you where you're getting your supply from, but
10: no, that's okay. There's a There's a farmer up in Flubwood area that we get our stuff
1: from. Okay.
10: Okay. Yep. And we process for them as well. And then when we get enough orders for it, we can get another one first, for not for ourselves, but for our customers.
1: Sure.
10: So, yeah, it's been going really good. It's been a great deal.
1: Boy, I'll tell you, for the 4th of July weekend, you could get chicken, you could get Angus beef, you could get pork, you could get bison, and you could have a nice little chunk of freezer taken by great stuff from the Bear's Den. Very nice, reasonable packages put together. And you got them all, you said, on your website on Bear's Den Processing?
10: The bearsdenmn.com. Yeah, we have bundles now down to $69.95. So, I mean, you don't have to buy anything huge. Quantities are very expensive.
1: Wow.
10: Stuff, so. Yeah, so you take a look on there. We're also live now with Barn to Door, which is a company that markets for us, and you can order it online now. So when you go to the bearsdenmn.com, it'll say shop now. You click on that, and all of our stuff is on there, so you can order it online without even having to call or anything. But you can always feel free to call anytime, 218-591-1677. We can take your orders that way. But, yeah, there's all kinds of stuff on there, and you can make your own, too. You know, if there's something you want to call me up and say, hey, you know, I'd like to get two T-bones and two pork chops and a pork steak and a pounder burger. Yeah, that's fine. You can do that, too.
1: Fantastic. Fantastic. Well, we're talking to Rob at the Bear's Den, which is located, by the way, up on Highway 33 and 2. It's actually 5231 Highway 33. And, man, they got so many great, great things going on there. And you've got new people involved. You've got lots of help to make these things happen. So if somebody calls today or tomorrow, they can probably get taken care of before the 4th of July.
10: Yeah, there's a pretty good chance I think we could get you taken care of for sure. And then the following week, July 11th, from 11 a.m. to 1 p.m., we're having an open house free for everyone.
1: Yeah.
10: We're doing brats, Polish, hamburger patties, smoked chickens. Radio station will be here doing a live broadcast. We're giving away prizes, and then we're going to have the mini donut truck here as well. So should be a good day.
1: Oh, nice. Very nice. So, yeah. And you can just drive on up to the Bear's Den, and you want to find out what their products taste like. They'll be grilling them right there. They get you a hot dog or a brat and a hamburger, and man, you are ready to buy and ready to go cooking all summer long.
10: That's right.
1: Well, let me give that number one more time. It's 218-591-1677. You want to make sure you got your stuff ready for the 4th of July. Call them today. Otherwise, get up there on July 11th from 11 a.m. till what, 2?
10: 11 to 1.
1: 11 to 1. Okay.
10: Yep.
1: Fantastic. Rob, have a great 4th of July, will you?
10: You too. Thank you, guys.
1: All right. Thank you.
0: Well,
1: wow,
0: Kenny,
1: we've got to
0: awesome.
1: Take our last break. Isn't that great?
0: That really is.
1: That's outstanding.
0: Yeah, this is one of those times where you talk to people where my mouth literally waters, and I want what you're talking about.
1: Oh, man. Yeah, just it's got to be fantastic. And they're getting so much of the stuff local processed right there. So it's good, good stuff. Well, let's take our last break here. By the way, that website to go to, thebearsden.com, mn.com, thebearsdenmn.com. We'll be right back.
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13: Minnesota News Network, I'm Jason Dinesen. Much of Minnesota is under an extreme heat warning today and tomorrow as dangerously high heat and humidity settle into the state. High temps are expected to climb into the 90s with heat index values reaching 105 to 110. The director of operations for the Corn Belt Ports says the new Northern Corn Belt Ports Initiative adds five key Mississippi River ports to the regional network. Chris Smith says
14: it helps get our rural areas on the federal scoreboards by coming together. 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
13: The newly formed Northern Corn Belt Ports Initiative includes 11 Mississippi River counties and five ports. For more on these and other stories, visit MinnesotaNewsNetwork.com. 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

0: KDAL Freedom Time is 11:57. And Brad, that's what this is all about. Declaration of Independence, July 4th.
1: Yes.
0: We are celebrating 250 years of freedom.
1: And that's, I guess, what makes us so much different than a socialist empire. And you know what? Next hour, we're going to talk a little bit about some of the socialist empires that have been out there. But I do want to let people know very quickly, because we're just about out of time here, that there are going to be several dozen states, including Minnesota, that probably are going to end up forking over millions of dollars to provide food aid to lower-income residents if they don't cut down on payment errors. There was a requirement in the Big Beautiful Bill that was passed this last spring that the federal government currently covers the full cost of SNAP benefits provided to people. But beginning October of 2027, not this year but next year, states with SNAP error rates of 6% or greater could have their pay a portion, they could have to pay a big portion of the benefits themselves. Those with error rates over 10% will have to pay 15% of benefit costs, but states whose error rates are at least 13 in 2026 would have their cost-sharing requirements delayed until the 2030 fiscal year. And right now, Minnesota's bordering on being in that bracket that's going to have to end up paying a lot of money. So I hope the state of Minnesota gets their act together when it comes to giving food stamp benefits to people that don't deserve it. Anyway, we'll be back with hour number two very quickly here on Sound Off on a Monday edition right now.

0: Friends, family, and some of music's most famous names are in Manhattan today saying their final goodbyes to legendary music producer Clive Davis. Kenny G's saxophone filled the Central Synagogue in Manhattan as mourners sat shoulder to shoulder before many speakers shared fond memories of Davis, including Barry Manilow, who recently faced health challenges.
1: A few months ago, surgeons removed a piece of my lung. Last week, I lost a piece of my heart.
0: After Jennifer Hudson serenaded the crowd, Alicia Keys reflected on her three-decade-long relationship with Davis, followed up by Bruce Springsteen, who met Davis when he was 22. The service was followed by a private burial. I'm Chris Caraggio, NBC News Radio.
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0: TSA is bracing to screen nearly 19 million air travelers across the 4th of July holiday period. A TSA senior official says security checkpoints are fully staffed and prepared to welcome these travelers and handle the large passenger volumes during the June 30th through July 6th period. Coming up in the business week ahead, key economic reports start coming out tomorrow with a look at job openings and consumer confidence. That's followed up by ADP's monthly employment report Wednesday. Look for new Fed Chair Kevin Warsh to make headlines Wednesday as well as he delivers remarks on Europe during a visit to Portugal. Due to the 4th of July holiday, the government's always closely watched jobs report will be released a day early on Thursday. Most analysts are expecting a decline in the number of new non-farm payrolls added, down from 172,000 in May to an anticipated 118,000 in June. Big changes are coming to student loans beginning Wednesday. Rory O'Neill reports.
3: The changes are part of the One Big Beautiful Bill and limit how much people can borrow and how they repay. Loans will be capped for parents at $20,000 a year and $65,000 per student. Grad students will be capped at $100,000. Borrowers will have just two repayment options, the tiered standard plan and a new plan based on income called the Repayment Assistance Plan. The Biden-era SAVE plan is no longer an option.
0: Short-term career and technical education programs are now eligible for federal Pell Grants, with students able to start applying on July 1st. It's part of a new rule in the Workplace Pell Grant program. States will determine which high-demand fields will qualify for funding. A Western entertainment property in southern Arizona, known for hundreds of films and TV shows, is now up for sale. Old Tucson is listed on business real estate site BizBellSell for $1.5 million. The park is home to rides, live shows, and tours, and has been the filming location for numerous Western classics like El Dorado, Three Amigos, and Tombstone. I'm Chris Caraggio, NBC News Radio.
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12: We're expecting some big-time heat where extreme heat warnings are in effect for parts of Pine, Burnett, and Washburn counties, and there's a heat advisory in effect for the rest of northwestern Wisconsin as well as Aiken counties. High temperatures into northern Minnesota will only be in the 70s and 80s. This afternoon, we also may see a chance for a few severe storms, especially later this evening. Winds will be out of the southeast. With Northern News Now, meteorologist Brendan Pham for 610 and FM 103.9 KDAL.
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13: For United States Marine Corps.
14: Yeah, we are back with hour number two here. We're into the afternoon edition.
15: Say, Brad, I'm going to butt in here real quickly. There is a tornado warning.
14: Oh! There is
15: a tornado warning that's in effect. Now, this is set to expire soon. This is for South Central Cass and West Central Crow Wing counties.
14: Okay.
15: And so a tornado was located over Nisswa, about 12 miles
14: north. Really?
15: Yeah, about 12 miles north and west of Brainerd. It was moving east, and so we're looking at the hazards potential of tornadoes, 2-inch hail, and flying debris, of course, and what have you. Now, we're talking Brainerd, Baxter, Breezy Point, areas like that. And so keep that in mind.
14: I got a daughter-in-law teaches elementary school in Nisswa, and their house is on one of the rivers there.
15: Now, there is a tornado warning that remains in effect until 12:30. This is for southeastern Cass and northern Crow Wing. So there's some different warnings here in different locations. And so be aware of this. Get to your weather radars right now and check that out. So we're looking at Pequot Lakes. That is where that tornado warning is at. The other one is for central Itasca County. This is at 12.05 p.m., a severe thunderstorm.
14: How close would that be to Grand Rapids in Itasca County?
15: Well,
14: fairly close.
15: I'm getting there. A severe thunderstorm capable of producing a tornado was located 8 miles northwest of Leech Lake, or 11 miles north of Walker. And so we're looking at tornadoes, ping pong ball size hail. So these are the locations, Brad, pretty much central Minnesota. And I'm looking at the weather radar right now. And boy, this line is producing some nasty weather. So keep that in mind. And we're going to keep our eye on towns like Grand Rapids and towns south as it moves in that direction. Brainerd, take cover.
14: Yeah, no kidding. Okay, well, that another reason to be listening to the radio this morning. We'll give you everything. Kenny is stickler when it comes to weather, and he'll give you everything as it comes due. So, well, anyway, as we were talking, as we were leaving hour number one, we were talking about the fact that Iran and the U.S. are going to get together Tuesday for talks. Iran has accused the United States of failing to meet conditions, and of course they go back to this whole bit about frozen assets. They're concerned about getting money, while Washington has blamed Tehran for continued attacks on commercial shipping in and around the Straits of Hormuz. There's going to be some real problems in this. In fact, one of the very influential writers about that whole region, a guy by the name of Robert Papp, P-A-P-E. He's a professor at the University of Chicago, and he writes specifically about the Islamic areas around Iran and Iraq and that whole area. He says in a piece that came out on Sunday that the ceasefire between the U.S. and Iran is now functionally over. Yeah, he appeared on a show Sunday that was put out, and he said that the U.S., Iran, and Israel's military actions this weekend demonstrated that the temporary truce has broken down and that the conflict has entered what he calls the middle game of a prolonged escalation. Yes, the ceasefire is now functionally over, a Pape, again, a University of Chicago professor, Robert Pape, stated. What you are seeing is the last few days is all of the major combatants, Iran, the United States, Israel, Lebanon, Hezbollah, are all using force, and they're doing it at their own discretion. Pape cautioned that the renewed fighting does not necessarily mean a return to weeks of sustained bombing, but he argued Iran has shown it is unwilling to back down. Iran is demonstrating it won't be deterred, he said. It's demonstrating that it's going to push for what it wants, even if that means the resumption of fighting. The comments come after President Donald Trump warned Iran on social media that the United States could finish the job militarily if Tehran continues violating the ceasefire. Well, you know what? I hope the people in charge of our government, the president, I know that Pete Hegseth has his head on right when it comes to Islam, but they have to have studied the Islam philosophy, the Islam religion, because in Islam, it is more than appropriate to lie, cheat, or do anything to anybody that is not Islamic. In other words, if Iran goes up against the United States, it's fine for Iran to lie, cheat, plunder, do anything. That their religion allows that. In fact, they recommend it that you don't honor and negotiate in good faith with anybody that is not Islamic. Many people just a week ago thought we're at the end game, but no, I explained we're at the middle game of the escalation. And then Pape said something that really struck with me. He said, Wars end only when the principal combatants accept a new balance of power. Something he said nobody in this operation has done yet. Neither the United States, Iran, nor Israel, or Lebanon, or anybody else. A major concern going forward, he added, extends beyond the battlefield. Pape warned that commercial shipping through the Straits of Hormuz remains vulnerable because insurers and shipping companies, not governments, will ultimately determine whether oil tankers continue sailing through the strategic waterways. You have to remember, every one of those ships that goes through there, picks up oil at one of those harbors and moves it on somewhere else in the world, every one of them have to buy insurance to protect their crops and the materials that are on their shipping operations. And if they don't think it's a beneficiary, in other words, if they think it's just too costly to continue to insure tankers and oil tankers, etc., they won't do it, and that will stop shipping completely. Pape also addressed the fragile U.S. brokered framework between Israel and Lebanon, saying that notwithstanding security concerns, and make a quick diplomatic breakthrough unlikely. He noted that Israel continues to view Hezbollah as an existential threat along its northern border, which they should, because Hezbollah is nothing more than a puppet of Iran, and Iran has made it very clear over the years that they want to destroy and wipe out Israel from the face of the map. For this to really work, Pape said, we're really going to have serious conversations about, can we agree on the future of balance of power? Without such an agreement, he warned, renewed military escalation is most likely the outcome. If we cannot, Pape said, then what we're likely to see is a resumption of the escalation of the fighting between all sides. And you know what? Maybe that's the way it has to end. And I know there's a lot of lefties, a lot of socialists that don't want to see us push it with Iran. But you know what? Ammunition is cheap, and peace lasts forever, or at least lasts a long time in these regions. And so, you know, you had pieces out this morning that from areas in, like, for example, in the area that Hezbollah operates out of southern Lebanon, Israel has now destroyed Hezbollah's underground infrastructure. Remember when Israel went into

0: U.S. was informed ahead of the attack, which targeted a 200-meter, about 656-feet long tunnel in the town of Majdal Zan, according to statements from Israeli command and defense ministers. The Israeli statement said the tunnel contained hundreds of weapons and hundreds of launching systems. The attack comes hours after the Israeli military said it struck Hezbollah's terrorist arms with rocketed propelled grenades and struck a rocket launcher in the Nabatha area of southern Lebanon. So Israel has to protect its borders, has to protect to stop these terrorist organizations, Hamas, Hezbollah, Islamic Jihad, from firing constantly into Israeli territory. A U.S. brokered security agreement, which was agreed to between Lebanon and Israel on Friday, provides for a phased Israel withdrawal from some parts of southern Lebanon alongside the deployment of the Lebanese army. But Israel forces would be permitted to remain in an expanded security zone for the time being. And that's really what's got to happen here, because as soon as Israel stops putting a hammer down on Hezbollah, they immediately dig themselves out from a new tunnel system and start firing rockets back at Israel. So, you know, the military, I think Benjamin Netanyahu learned years ago, you cannot trust the Islamic jihadists at all, and you've got to live by the idea that you protect your own areas. Anyway, we got to take our first break here of hour number two. You're listening to the Monday edition of Sound Off right here on Northland News Radio, KDAL, and we'll be right back.
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2: KDAL time is 12:25, 55 in Canal Park, Brad. There is an east wind at 14 miles an hour. It is foggy downtown and cool. Free air conditioning. Come on down.
3: Yeah, you're not going to get any heat sweat downtown Duluth, that's for sure. Not right now. Well, I'll tell you this. In Minnesota politics, there was some interesting information that came out this morning. Alpha News had an interesting piece that said that internal polling from the Republican Attorney General's Association suggests that with the right message, this is the key phrase now, with the right message, Republican Ron Schultz can prevail against Minnesota Attorney General Keith Ellison. In other words, he could win that race because so many people, yeah, the what is on? What was that? Oh, my chat is on. Yeah, you've been trying, Russ.
2: Yeah, well, let's go ahead and talk to a Russ at Marine General.
3: Oh, you did get him. Okay. Yep, my chat just said, I've been trying,
2: yeah,
3: Russ.
2: Yeah, we got him. We got him.
3: Okay. Okay. Russ, are you there?
4: I am indeed.
3: How are you doing today?
4: Pretty good. Pretty good. Warming up.
3: Well, is this a big weekend for fishing? I know it's a big weekend for families. Anybody that's got a lake home gets their whole family together at the lake home. But a lot of people do go out fishing, don't they?
4: They do, and they do more than just fish. They go out and they recreate and they tube and they do all the things that we like to do on the 4th of July. So, and it looks like the weather's going to be decent, that we'll have enough time where it's not raining where we can get out and do those things. So, you know, we took all the tubes we have, all the skis, all the wakeboards, everything, put them all out at 20% off. We got kayaks at 20% off. We got life jackets at 20% off. All kinds of kids rods and beginner rods. We'll say up to maybe $49. We got those all over the front end of the building and in the store. And those are all out, and they start at $14.99, work their way up to $30. I mean, it's a pretty good deal. And then we'll keep on hustling and getting stuff in for people so they can have a nice weekend. So that's our whole game plan. And so far today, people are doing that. It is just nuts in here. So it's good.
3: Well, that's what you like to see. I mean, that means people are buying. And yes, everybody wants to get up to the lake home. Everybody wants to get up the cabin, and they want their swimming devices and their, you know, everything there is. Are those floating mats still as big an item as they were a year or two ago?
4: We're still selling some. It's inflatable floating mats are the big thing now. People need
3: Is
4: to,
3: that right? Okay.
4: To be able to, you know, empty them out, fold them up, put them away for the winter. And so that's what we're seeing. Lots of floating mats going out the door. So that's been fun. There's lots of new colors of tubes and styles and some traditional ones still. There's all kinds of sun shirts and things like that we bought because it's starting to get sunny out and it's starting to get warmer. So we've got those all on sale at 25% off. And so we got hats and sun gloves and stuff like that. So it's just been fun. People have a good attitude. They're all smiling, and it's exciting.
3: Somebody actually sent me a note the other day, and I just sent back yes, because I'm sure you do. The guy said, does Russ have a supply of sunglasses for out fishing?
4: We do. And we got four or five different manufacturers, and starting at, again, at like $15 and going all the way to hundreds of dollars, depending on what you want.
3: Yep.
4: And then we've got all those Spartan mosquito attractors back in stock. So these are things that they come two in a package. They're $19.99. You put some water in them and hang them away from where you're going to be occupying the area. And these things will wipe out the mosquitoes. It's amazing because I've used them. These things will wipe out mosquitoes almost all of them in less than 2 days. So if you're going to be out in a field or out in an area, you put these away from where the people are going to be, and they will clean them out. It's pretty good. Between them and thermosols, we're selling a lot of those right now because mosquitoes are starting to show up everywhere.
3: Sure. And so the water activates these things? You dip them in water and then hang them away from where you're going to be?
4: It's actually a cylinder, and you fill it with water and then hang it up. And apparently what happens is mosquitoes fly into there, and then whatever is in there, it renders them helpless, and they just fall down, they die, whatever it is.
3: So so
4: you hang them up in a tree, and I've got a friend with a two-acre plot that they mow down, they play ball, they do all kinds of things. And last year he got four of them, put them up in the four corners, and they played in the middle, and he said mosquitoes were gone. It was nuts, he said. He said,
3: wow.
4: They noticed a difference. And a day later, he said they were gone. And 2 days later, he said they went all week. They played all week and no mosquitoes. So it was pretty good.
3: And boy, this time of year, the mosquitoes can make a huge impact on your family fun, can't they?
4: With this humidity coming in and, not a lot of drying out in between the rains and stuff, and that heat, we're gonna see some mosquitoes, I guarantee you, especially in the evening.
3: Yep. Absolutely. All right. 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
6: You got it. You
3: well,
6: got
3: anyway.
6: It. So, boy, I'm monitoring this tornado warning. It keeps moving. Now it's entering into parts of Itasca County. So, folks, get to your weather radars and look at this system because it's moving west. And Grand Rapids is the next.
3: It is moving west.
6: Well, yeah, they always
3: That's
6: move
3: kind of strange.
6: I'm sorry,
3: usually
6: what,
3: moves
6: east
3: from
6: to
3: the
6: west.
3: West to,
6: west
3: the
6: to east. Thank you, Brad.
3: Okay.
6: And I apologize. Yeah. Yes, moving east from the west to east. Thank you.
3: Yes. So is it out of the Nisswa area now then?
6: The Nisswa area, Brad, is not out of the woods yet.
3: Okay.
6: There are severe thunderstorm warnings for a lot of Cass County, Itasca County. You get even into St. Louis County now, into Carlton County, parts of Pine County. And this is a system that is moving west to east. Thank you. And it's going to bring, again, we've got a tornado warning that's active right now. Severe thunderstorm warnings. There's severe weather statements, extreme heat warnings, thunderstorm watches for areas. Right now, downtown Duluth, you know, that's where all the action is, Brad. Currently 57 in Canal Park. I'm sorry, that's the water temp. They're right next to each other. 57 is the water temp. 58 is the current air temp in Canal Park. Winds are light out of the east. But we're going
3: to... And do we still have like fog hanging around, too?
6: Yep, there's light fog going on right now. And the air conditioning is on in downtown Duluth, and it's free.
3: It certainly is. All right, well, we're going to do our NBC News break, folks, and then we'll be back with more here on Sound Off on Nortland News Radio, KDAL.
7: NBC News Radio, I'm Chris Caraccio. The Supreme Court issued multiple rulings today, including one regarding mail-in ballots. The High Court said those ballots postmarked by Election Day that are received after Election Day can still be counted. The court issued the 5-4 decision today. The ruling said a Mississippi law that allows mail-in ballots to be counted if they are postmarked by and received within 5 days of Election Day is not preempted by federal Election Day statutes. A meeting between delegations from the U.S. and Iran in Qatar is set for tomorrow. It comes as the two countries have agreed to halt attacks for now, following a weekend of escalating tensions in the Middle East. The latest wave of chaos started with an Iranian drone strike on a ship traveling through the Strait of Hormuz. A heat wave is taking aim at millions across the eastern half of the U.S. this week that'll send temperatures soaring. Today, cities including Minneapolis, St. Louis, Chicago, and as far south as Little Rock could see highs in the 90s. I'm Chris Caraggio, NBC News Radio.
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6: KDAL time is 12:38, and the fog is continuing downtown Duluth, and Sky Harbor, I'm going to go to Canal Park. Yeah, 58 degrees, winds from the east, and the fog continues, and we're supposed to get some heat here in the Twin Ports, but not until tomorrow.
3: Okay. Well, listen, we got Al from over in Superior that would like to talk a little bit about Independence Day coming up this weekend. Saturday is the 4th of July. Al, how are you doing?
16: I'm all right. How are you guys doing?
3: Very good. What's up?
13: Yeah, hey, I told Kenny that I wanted to just inspire everybody listening here just about, you know, 4th of July and kind of the foundations of our country and such. And I sent a link to Kenny regarding the quotes that I have here, and I'll just be concise here. You've heard this before from the Declaration, right? We hold these truths to be self-evident, that all men are created equal, that they are endowed by their Creator with certain unalienable rights. Among them are life, liberty, the pursuit of happiness. And right. To secure these rights, governments are instituted among men, deriving their just powers from the consent of the governed. So then we see that, you know, kind of really the foundations of these concepts, these are really Christian faith values, right? And here's my evidence that I propose. I'm going to quote some of the founders. And again, I'll be concise here. So I have John Adams. Here's John Adams. He says, "The general principles on which the fathers, that is the founding fathers, achieved independence were the general principles of Christianity. I will avow that I then believed and now believe that those general principles of Christianity are as eternal and immutable as the existence and attributes of God." Here is Charles Carroll. He says, "Without morals, a republic cannot subsist on any length of time. They, therefore, who are decrying the Christian religion, whose morality is so sublime, pure, which denounces against wicked eternal misery and ensured the good eternal happiness, are undermining the solid foundation of morals, the best security for the duration of free governments." Here's Benjamin Franklin. We got a few more. Just I'll be concise here. As to Jesus, I'm sorry, he says here, "As to Jesus of Nazareth, my opinion of whom you particularly desire, I think the system of morals and his religion, as he left them to us, the best of the world has ever saw or is likely to see." Two more. Here's John Hancock. "Sensible to the importance of Christian piety and virtue to the order and happiness of a state, I cannot but earnestly commend to you every measure of their support and encouragement." And then the last one I have is Thomas Jefferson. Here's Thomas Jefferson. His quote is saying, "The practice of morality being necessary for the well-being of society, God has taken care to impress his precepts so indelibly on our hearts that they shall not be affected by the subtleties of our brain. We all agree in the obligation of the moral principles of Jesus, and nowhere will they be found delivered in greater purity than his discourses." So yeah, I sent that to Kenny, and I just want to inspire everybody on like the foundation and values of what our founders intended.
3: Well, Al, I think it's fair to say, and maybe, I don't know if you'd agree with me or not, but I think it's part, you know, very important to show that one of the big things that drove us away from Great Britain was Great Britain believed that you had to worship the Church of England, and that was the only alternative you had for religion. And a lot of our colonialist fathers wanted to break away because they wanted the right to worship, maybe not the Church of England, maybe Baptist, maybe Catholic, maybe whatever. But I think that was a big part. You know, they always talk about that it was them trying to steal our land or force us to buy tea or whatever it was. But I think a big part of it might have been the freedom of religion.
13: Yeah, you know, I would just add, you know, the Declaration actually mentions the disputes and the problems, right? So Jefferson, when he's writing it here, he goes on to say here, to prove, you know, he lists the grievances, right? And here's the grievances. To prove this, the facts we submitted can be mentioned here. He's referring to the king, right? The king says, Jefferson writes that, and he's referring to the king has refused to assent to laws the most wholesome and necessary for the public good. He has forbidden governors to pass laws of immediate and pressing importance unless suspended in their operation. He has refused to pass other laws for accommodation of large districts of people unless the people would relinquish the right of representation. So in the Declaration, he lists the grievances that the people, were stating.
3: Well, and it really is worth always reminding everybody that those signers of the original Declaration of Independence, they put their, that was a death warrant for many of them. When they signed that document, they may as well have just put a wanted poster out for themselves, because many of them died not too long after that. So, and I think it's especially interesting with some of them, like I believe it was Hancock that wrote in huge print, signed his name. He was not afraid of what was going to happen to him or his family or his property or anything else.
6: Yeah, I really appreciate Al sending this to me. I'm kind of perusing some of the details right now.
3: Yeah, and interesting stuff there.
6: Yeah, they're all quoted here. You know, it's interesting, Brett. I mean, you look at, for instance, John Adams, and he's quoted as saying, "The Bible is the most Republican book in the world."
3: Whoa. Well,
6: Samuel Adams called on the state of Massachusetts to pray, and he gives some details here. And he said, "I rely upon the merits of Jesus Christ for a pardon of all my sins." Yeah, you read this, and he quoted Charles Carroll. Who's Charles Carroll, you ask? Charles Carroll was the only Catholic signatory of the Declaration, as well as the last surviving and longest lived. He died 56 years after its signing at the age of 95.
3: And that was really something to live that
6: amazing.
3: Long back then.
6: Amazing. And you look at some of these here, and I got to be honest with you, Brad, this is a truly breath of fresh air to hear this, that there's some biblical Christian backbone to these men. And that's what we've lost in this country. Now, some people might say that, we're not a Christian nation. Well, maybe not to some. But the founding fathers had a very diverse mix of religious beliefs, and most came from Christian backgrounds. And many of the key architects of the Constitution, they were theistic rationalists who embraced Enlightenment values, reason, and a strict separation of church and state.
3: Yes. And that came into play so many times after that original, you know, declaration signing and everything else, because there really was, if you were part of England and you were taught to worship the Church of England, it was a part of that worship is the whole monarchy set up in England, the queen, the king, all of those things. And the average person in this country that came here wanted to farm a small part of land, maybe get it part of his own life. They didn't necessarily want to worship the Church of England. They wanted their own structure, their own religion, their own church, and their own hometown.
6: Well that's interesting you say that, Brad, because that's also what these founding fathers, at least some of them, that's what they believed. Thomas Jefferson and what have you, they believed in God. They believed in Jesus Christ, but they believed in a separation of church and state. They didn't want religion to be kind of like, the ruling law, if you will.
3: Yeah.
6: And I think we can appreciate that.
3: Hey, I got another quick one for you before we take our Minnesota break here. Which state was not one of the original colonies? And your choices are Georgia, South Carolina, New York, or Maine?
6: Not one of the original colonies.
3: Yeah.
6: Wow.
3: That's a toughie. It was for me, too. I had to look that one up myself, Kenny.
6: It's not Maine.
3: I immediately thought it was Georgia. That's way down south. That couldn't have been part of the original colonies.
6: Yeah.
3: But it was.
6: Okay.
3: Maine. The Maine was the one that was not part of the original colonies.
6: Oh, man. Thanks for this lesson, Brad, and for embarrassing us. No, I think it's important. And you know, these aren't things that we study and research on a regular basis. So maybe that's something we can do during the week.
3: All right. Well, we'll be back right after this Minnesota news.
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19: Minnesota News Network, I'm Jason Dinesen. Much of Minnesota is under an extreme heat warning today and tomorrow as dangerously high heat and humidity settle into the state. High temps are expected to climb into the 90s, with heat index values reaching 105 to 110. The Salvation Army is opening all seven of its Twin Cities service centers as cooling sites today. The cooling centers will be open during normal business hours for anyone needing relief. During the recent U.S. Senate debate with Lieutenant Governor Peggy Flanagan, Congresswoman Angie Craig said she's been working on a Social Security bill for 3 years. MNN followed up and asked her about it.
20: It would extend the life of the trust fund by 34 years. And by the way, it would also generate over 75 years, according to the Congressional Budget Office, another $9 trillion that we could either invest or use to pay down the federal debt.
19: This is MNN.
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0: comes a dime.
1: KDAL time is 12:52. Brad, I've been following the Eagles of the Big Bear Valley, and both Eagles have
2: left. They have left the nest.
1: Well, yes. Now, there are names attached to them, and I've got to think this through. Sandy and Luna were the eaglets. You know, they were hatched back in April. So they were about 80-some days into life, really. And they figure around late 80s, mid-80s, 90 days until they fledge or leave the nest. Well, yesterday I'm watching it, and Luna went to jump over Sandy.
2: Oh, boy.
1: And Sandy fell.
2: No!
1: And was precariously
2: fell out of the nest?
1: Yes. And I haven't heard what her status is. Sandy, Luna, I'm happy to say, fledged this morning at about 11:24 Central Time and is now sitting in a tree that's away from the nest. She's at the top. One of the adult eagles is below her. And my understanding is the adults will still keep an eye on them. Still, you know, they've got a fish for them, so they're going to bring them food. And they may return back to the nest. But I'm going to look into what the status of
2: Sandy
1: is. Yeah. Yep, yep.
2: Because that's the one you think may have fell out of the nest.
1: Yeah, and I became...
2: That would not be good.
1: My wife got me addicted to this, watching this. And
2: now, how high up is this nest, Kenny?
1: About 120-some feet. They're in a pine tree. It's a Jeffrey pine. That's the species, a Jeffrey pine. And they have both left the nest.
2: Man.
1: But
2: that
1: I'm
2: is
1: still
2: really something.
1: I'm still trying to go through some of these comments here to see if I can learn the fate of Sandy.
2: Of Sandy. Well, if you find it out, let us know, please. But I got to give you another one that's hard to believe. You've been watching, I'm sure, the absolute horrible situation going on with the earthquakes in Venezuela. They had two earthquakes last Friday that struck within just minutes of each other, and they were gigantic. One was 7.2, the other one was 7.5. Entire buildings collapsed, and the catastrophic death toll has now reached about 1,430 people. But guess what they're saying now was the cause of so much of the death? This is amazing to even say, but they're saying that one of the causes was socialism. Not really socialism itself, but the fact that the country was going through, they were under socialistic rule by both Maduro and who was the other guy that was there before him, I guess, was Hugo Chavez and Maduro. And when they came into power, there were a lot of people in Venezuela that were without housing. This was back in 1999. The program came in response to natural disasters that killed and displaced tens of thousands of people. The first year of Chavez's tenure, the amazing MISTO, there was an organization that started up out of socialism that was going to build huge public towers. Well, they did. But now when they have been going through, a video shows, Daily Mail showed a video of a man can be seen recording himself pulling away pieces of what appear to be collapsed walls with just his hand. The outside of the wall has a thin layer of concrete, while the inside is entirely styrofoam or similar materials. Look at this, SH blank blank, the man recording can be heard saying in Spanish as he pulls away chunks of styrofoam and digs his fingers into the material without resistance. No wonder everything crumbled like a like a cardboard, he later said, before he and a fellow rescuer could be heard criticizing the government for shoddy construction. We are always told it's the greedy capitalists who cut corners and skimp on safety, but when greeting socialists do it, who is there to notice? Well, yesterday, it was noticed by people pulling apart buildings that had completely collapsed because they found out that big portions of these were nothing more than 2-inch styrofoam that had a light layer of concrete sprayed over it as it was put together in building forms. In other words, they were cutting the costs of the building by putting in styrofoam instead of a material that would actually hold up to the shaking and quivering of the ground. Man, I'll tell you. This is good that the United States is getting in there as good as they can. We should put as much effort as we can in, because we could have Venezuela as an ally for the next 100 years because of the response to this terrible, catastrophic condition in Venezuela. Anyway, we're done with hour number two. We're going to come back to you again very quickly with the third hour of Monday Sound Off. So please join us, get some coffee, and rejoin us. We'll let you know what's happening with the weather conditions out in Itasca and Bemidji area.

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1: NBC News Radio, I'm Chris Caraccio. Mail-in ballots postmarked by Election Day but received late will still be allowed to be counted after today's Supreme Court ruling. The 5-4 decision said a Mississippi law that allows mail-in ballots to be counted if they are postmarked by and received within 5 days of Election Day is not preempted by federal Election Day statutes. The Republican National Committee had challenged the Mississippi law. Talks between the U.S. and Iran are set to take place tomorrow following a weekend of escalating tensions in the Middle East. The latest wave of chaos started with an Iranian drone strike on a ship traveling through the Strait of Hormuz, which led to the U.S. military carrying out retaliatory attacks against Iran. Word that the back-and-forth attacks would be paused for now comes ahead of a planned meeting tomorrow between delegations from the U.S. and Iran in Qatar. Wildfires in Colorado have forced emergency and mandatory evacuations as they burn through thousands of acres in the state. Several wildfires broke out in western and southern Colorado over the weekend. Over 40,000 acres were set ablaze after the Snyder Mesa fire broke out along the Colorado-Utah border, and the Knowles fire as well as the Gore fires combined into it. The FAA is investigating yet another drone incident in the New York area. A JetBlue pilot said as he was landing at JFK this morning, a drone hit his plane.
2: We collided with a drone back there in the turn as we're coming to assault. Just wanted to pass that to you.
3: You said you collided?
2: Yep, it hit us right above the cockpit.
1: That's audio from air traffic control. This comes just days after a United Airlines pilot reported a close call with a drone while landing at Newark Airport. The FAA says it receives more than 100 reports of drone sightings near airports each month. Drone operators flying in unauthorized airspace could be charged fines or even jail time. More than 1,400 deaths have now been confirmed after last week's devastating back-to-back earthquakes in Venezuela. Officials fear that number will only grow. The number of missing stands in the tens of thousands. I'm Chris Caraccio, NBC News Radio.
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1: Uber is rolling out stricter background checks and restrictions for drivers. The company said the new policies for rideshare drivers and couriers for its delivery service will take effect today. Among the changes, Uber is expanding the list of criminal offenses that permanently disqualify somebody from being a driver in the U.S. The company will no longer allow people with prior convictions for violent felonies, sexual crimes, stalking, or strangulation to be drivers. Uber said it had prevented over 3 million people from joining or remaining on the platform since 2017. Changes are coming to Comcast. In an announcement today, the media conglomerate said it would be splitting into two companies by spinning off NBC Universal and Sky. The move will separate Comcast's media and entertainment assets from its broadband and wireless business. Current Comcast CEO Mike Cavanaugh will move into the role of NBC Universal CEO. Comcast shares jumped over 25% in pre-market trading on the news. Today's a day to throw caution to the wind and get dirty. Bree Tennis with more.
6: Today is International Mud Day, brought to you by the World Forum Foundation to promote a connection to nature. WebMD says you should go jump in the mud, as mud actually has health properties. It boosts your immune system through exposure to trace bacteria and improves sensory development through squishing, patting, and sliding in it. So go find some mud and have a good time, but strip before you go back into the house.
7: They were lying under carpets, seldom heard. Well, must you keep...
1: Stevie Nicks and Tim McGraw are set to perform at the wedding of Taylor Swift and Travis Kelce. That's according to Page Six. Swift previously wore a shirt reading Stevie Nicks to Game 4 of the NBA Finals at Madison Square Garden and has previously released a song named after McGraw. Earlier this week, City Hall confirmed There's a permit for a Friday bash for more than 1,000 people, as well as a permit for a more intimate event for 100 people on Thursday. I'm Chris Caraggio, NBC News Radio.
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15: For United States Marine Corps.
16: Well, here we are back with hour number three in the afternoon edition. Man, Kenny, it is getting hot here. Holy moly!
17: Well, what do you got for temperature there, Brad?
16: Well, right now I was looking at my temperature, which is on a wall in the garage, and it's in the shade, and it's at 102.
17: Unreal. Well, There's free air conditioning in Canal Park. It's 55. There is still some fog.
16: 65, really?
17: But the forecast for us is to not really see any warm temperatures, and when I say warm, into the 80s, until tomorrow.
16: Oh, my God.
17: Yeah. As a matter of fact, I can go here. The National Weather Service does have this pinpoint forecasting. I love it. It's the hourly forecast. And we're not we're not supposed to see here in downtown Duluth the temperatures start to rise until about 6 a.m. And that's when those winds are going to start coming more from the south and southwest. Now, they're saying that the high tomorrow will be 85 downtown, but the dew points aren't going to be crazy dew points. We're going to see dew points around 62.
16: You're close enough to the water, yeah.
17: So we should be okay. It's going to be warm. It's not going to be crazy warm.
16: But, Kenny, I tell you, I just looked again on online here, and they showed Mankato is over 100 degrees right now and supposed to get higher as the day goes on.
17: Isn't that something?
16: I mean, this is the kind of weather that really has the potential to kick off some storms, some bad stuff.
17: Okay, now there are tornado warnings, Brad, and they are currently between Grand Rapids and Hibbing. There's a nasty cell. If you're in the line of this, you better be aware of this. If you're in Coleraine, Bovee, it's probably hitting you hard and heavy right now. This does include the potential for a tornado, and it is bearing down on, well, this would be like Marble and Nashua, Keewatin, making its way towards Hibbing. So there you go. You've been warned. Heed the warning, because this is nasty, what I'm looking at here, Brad. Now, I don't know about any sighted tornadoes, if there's been sightings. The National Weather Service has not indicated any sightings yet. I got to go to a different page here to look at that, but this is not good.
16: Well, if you hear anything of sightings, let us know. Or if anybody is out there up in the range area and they happen to be seeing anything coming out of the sky, please give us a shout right away and let us know. You know, the number at the station here is fairly easy.
17: Okay, it's, I got go ahead.
16: Well, I was going to say, just give us a call at 218-722-0839. That's 722-0839. What do you got?
17: I'm seeing some rain that has fallen in Ashland. This is in, is this Ashland County or? Well, it's going to be Ashland County, 12 miles northeast of Sand Bay. This is a Park and Forest Service. 6.5 inches of rain? Wow. Yeah, so here we are.
16: So they're getting pummeled with rain.
17: Personal
16: Is that
17: weather
16: what you're saying?
17: Yeah, personal weather station near Myers Bay on Pakegama Lake. This is, of course, Grand Rapids, Itasca County.
16: Yep.
17: Thunderstorm, wind gusts 55 miles an hour.
16: Holy cow.
17: Coleraine, 52 mile an hour in Coleraine. So there you go. Grand Rapids did have half inch hail. A 62 mile an hour wind was measured at Deer River in Itasca County.
16: Oh yeah,
17: and
16: that's
17: so
16: just
17: that's
16: outside of Grand Rapids.
17: Starting to
16: just
17: move outside. Yep. So that's starting to move a little bit past there now. This came in at 12:56. So yeah, some very severe weather is occurring, has occurred, and even here at the Knife River, there was a report of a inch plus rainfall, 1.29 inches. This came in at 12:07 from an amateur radio observer in Knife River. So yeah, there you go, Brad. This cell, though, that's taking place right now up around Virginia and Hibbing, you need to pay attention, folks, on the Iron Range, especially in Hibbing, Eveleth, and points in between. It's coming your way.
16: All right. Well, I was just I was upstairs talking to the wife, and of course, because she's worried about her son that's in Nishwa, and she's going to get a hold of him. But she was also talking. She was on the phone at the time to our granddaughter, who is home on leave after graduating from West Point, and she's going to be coming through here, Kenny, on the week of the 16th. I think she's going to arrive here on Wednesday, whatever the Wednesday is of that time. And so I'm thinking she's going to be staying with us a couple of days and loading up, because she told Grandma, she said, "Grandma, I don't have anything from my apartment. I'm going to have a room to myself. I'll have a bedroom to myself. I'm in the apartment with three other people. Two of them have one room, and one of the other ones has one. But I'll have my own room, and I have nothing." She said, "I need everything. I have a bed, but I don't have any sheets. I don't have any blankets. I don't have any pillows." And Grandma said, "We got it all, honey. We kept a separate home in Florida. We got everything for that, so we got everything for you." But I'm thinking I'm going to maybe have her come on the air with me and just talk a little bit on either Wednesday or Thursday of that week. I think some of our listeners might be kind of curious to hear from a young lady who just graduated from West Point.
17: No doubt.
16: And is now a lieutenant in the Army.
17: Wow.
16: And going to go to tank school.
17: Say, Brad, we're going to go to Corey in the range. He's up in Mountain Iron. And Corey, I'm looking at this radar. This is not good, my friend.
18: No. We had something like this about 3 years ago. I actually got held up at work a little bit. And by the time I got home, in the area that we live in, we had hundreds of trees down. I couldn't even get in to my house. Yeah, this was a nasty straight-line wind. And this is kind of replicating.
17: Well, this is now over Coleraine Marble, Nashua, Keewatin. Hibbing is on the doorstep of this. And heed the warning. This is there is a tornado warning that's in on this weather system.
18: Yeah, I've got some parents that are north of Virginia, and I sent them a warning. I'm like, you better batten down the hatches. This one looks bad. And then we're east of 53, and my wife actually went down in the basement with the dogs and said, it's already loud and nasty, so we'll wait till this second band comes through, because it's got a curvature to it. And when I, with my background and what I used to do in aviation, I don't like what I'm seeing.
16: No, those curvatures, usually weather guys will tell you that's where you'll see the tornado first come into that curvature motion.
18: Right, right. So, yeah, everybody just keep a heads up out there. There's a nasty red line coming through, and it's heavy, heavy stuff. And I think I heard Kenny say somewhere got 6.5 inches of rain.
17: Down by Ashland.
16: Yeah, Ashland. Oh, gotcha. That's,
18: Oof, too much, or so bad, or too bad for the wild rice crops. I like it at this time of year. So,
16: boy, no kidding. So now, how is my grandkids doing up in Mesaba? Well, they're up by MIB school. Is that in that same general area too?
18: They're gonna get they're gonna get a wall up out of this one.
17: Yeah, we're talking about a tornado warning that is in effect right now. This includes the cities of Hibbing, Chisholm, and those, Keewatin, Buell, Cherry, all those locations. And if you look at the weather radar, you'll see it coming. It is starting to rain now in Hibbing, Corey.
18: Yeah, it's probably just hitting Hibbing or a little bit past or into Hibbing right now. But, yeah, it's a heavy, heavy red and even some of the maroons into it, which is not good. That's joining.
17: Are you able to see the skies from where you're at?
18: I am. You can see some turbulence in the sky, in the clouds.
17: Yeah.
18: And then there's some lower stuff.
16: Clouds are swirling and moving a little. Yeah.
18: Yep, yep. So, like I said, batten on the hatches. It's your PSA, so.
16: All right. Thank you so much, Corey. That's what we love to hear, is from people that are on the scene up there and what's going on. Listen, we're going to have to take our first break here, but before we do that, I want to tell you, we were not able to get a hold of George from up at Zenith Auto Glass this morning, but I'll tell you what, if you've got problems, let's say unfortunately that you've had some of these winds come through your area, you may have a broken glass or two. You know what? Zenith Auto Glass can take care of all of those problems for you respectfully, professionally, and make sure that it's done right. They got over 100 years of combined experience in their techs. 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And when he said, "Look, I'm going to open my own glass company, but it's got to be done right. everything has got to be the best. We've got to have great locations. We got to have good equipment. 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So, and besides that, they've got great facilities with clean.

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0: me low, and it had me down. I view the morning.
1: The El Foggy in Duluth Town Time is 1:24. Chris Dahlberg, thank you for bringing that to my attention. Yeah, that is in fact Frank Sinatra.
2: It's one of my favorites. What a request for Duluth.
3: Yeah, no kidding. That is a great song for Duluth. We could just change the word London Town to Duluth, and it would fit right in.
2: Oh man, I can't hardly see the aerial lift bridge from here.
3: Isn't that something? And there, Kenny's just been monitoring this. There's looking for some tough times up in some of the areas on the range, and over towards Nishwa, Deer River, and Itasca County. Doesn't look good.
2: What are they saying about up there? What's going on?
3: Well, they've got a tornado sighted in one of those areas, and they've
1: Brad, I have not seen any reports of a tornado sighting.
3: Oh, okay. So you're just saying the conditions are right.
1: Well, there is a tornado warning, but I haven't reported on any tornado sightings, and if there are, I don't know where they're at.
2: And it is crazy because you see all this fog, and you get up this morning, and there's that humidity and warmth in the air. It's kind of, something's going to happen.
3: Yeah.
2: Hey, well, you know
3: this is the kind of weather conditions that bring something up, yes.
2: Oh, yeah. Well, you're here at the Dahlberg Law Office, you know, we're working away. You know, one of the things Nicole and I work well on is she, on probates, she really knows there's so many forms and

0: involved with probates if somebody passes away. And then
1: yes.
0: she's working on putting those together. I'm helping as the attorney. We're looking at what do we have to say, what's the, you know, there's sometimes every probate's a little bit different. Sometimes there's nuances. You got to add the language. And so, but we're working back and forth on one that's a little bit tricky, complicated, but we're going to get it in. And so that's one of the things Dahlberg Law Office does, but I'm fortunate to have a good paralegal that's actually been practicing and working in the law field longer than I've been practicing as an attorney. So
1: isn't that something? That is fantastic. NASCAR's doing a great job for you.
0: She was a young kid. I think she started in sixth grade.
1: Well, and she sure loves the area she's working in too. So,
0: yeah,
1: so what? Now, what is the best way to avoid probate? That's having a good will, right?
0: It is, and one of the things too, I always emphasize to people: whether you have a will or a trust, all it is it can be like a paperweight, unless you also title your assets properly, whether you're doing it as a will or a trust. And that's another extra step. We make sure that you help people with that. We make sure they do the power of attorneys, the health care directives. So we do the whole package and make sure you're all set. So for that end of life, it's not a crisis for your family. So call us at Dahlberg Law Office, 218-722-5809, 218-722-5809, and keep singing Frank Sinatra, right? Isn't that beautiful stuff?
1: Absolutely. Well, Kenny, I'm glad you clarified that there has been no actual sighting of a tornado yet.
2: No,
1: the conditions are right.
2: Brad, cannot find anything of a sighting. I'm not going to suggest that there haven't been,
1: but
2: I have not read of any sightings. Of course, this is a tornado warning, so usually a tornado warning means it's imminent. And the conditions are perfect for a tornado, but have not heard anything yet, Brad. I'm looking at the weather radar, and I got to tell you, it's not good right now. So if you're in Hibbing, I hope you've taken some shelter. And if you're in Virginia, it's heading your way. And they have not dropped this tornado warning box yet. Or, I'm sorry, they haven't changed it yet. It still ends at Hibbing. And they have not advanced it forward, so I'll keep an eye on that. But anybody on the Iron Range right now, there is some very volatile weather that is taking place. And looking at this weather radar, it's not good, Brad.
1: No, it doesn't sound like it. Well, you know, just a couple of days ago, Kenny, I was thinking about when I bought my Harley up at Harley-Davidson Center up in Hermantown, and then I thought, well, they're out of business. And I thought, that can't be. Can it? Could Harley-Davidson close down in the Twin Ports in Duluth? I mean, I remember going up there and buying that fat boy right off the showroom floor. And thinking, boy, this is going to be great to have a nice service center right here and everything. And then this morning, I pick up the Duluth News Tribune online edition, and I see there's a whole new name and a whole new center right where the Harley-Davidson Center was. It is now part of Cirrus Design. They call it the Talent Center, and evidently it's where you can learn all about and get a job working for Cirrus. The Talent Center will act as a centralized hub for workforce development, technical training, and recruitment with direct access to career resources. They're going to have open recruitment, will be held at the center every Wednesday from 3 to 6 p.m. And Cirrus Talent Center represents the first touch point, an impression many people will have with our company as a potential employer, said Jen Nelson, Chief Executive Officer of Cirrus, said in a news release. It reflects Cirrus's presence in our community, our commitment to delivery and exceptional team member experience, and our focus. And they show a picture of the inside of this Talent Center that used to be the Harley-Davidson dealership. And they show one of the Cirrus Vision jets on display. Boy, it's a pretty impressive looking aircraft. And so this is this is going to be a big time deal. Evidently, they're always, it seems like Cirrus is always looking for team members to grow and develop the whole concept there. And this is essentially our new front door to our company. It's really about our culture, the many career opportunities that we have available across this growing organization. So said Dante Tomasini. He's evidently Director of Corporate Affairs at Cirrus Aircraft. It's located, and as I said, located in the former Harley-Davidson facility site on Stebner Road. The 22,000-square-foot Cirrus facility consists of two floors of office space, with the first floor dedicated to the assembly of its a proprietary parachute system known as the Cirrus Airframe Parachute System. The second floor features multiple training stations, including flight deck simulators. An estimated 1,100 trainees are expected to utilize the space over the next year. And, of course, Hermantown Mayor Wayne Bouchard allotted the new center for its potential to generate more than just employment. I want to point out that we're not seeing jobs created. What we're seeing is careers created, careers where people can work a bulk of their lives, be proud of what they're doing, own homes in the area, contribute to the economy, and contribute to society. Cirrus Aircraft produced 800 planes this past year out of its main facility located at the Duluth International
2: Airport.
1: That's all
2: just 800?
1: 800. That's it.
2: I'm kidding. That's pretty impressive.
1: That's pretty impressive.
2: You know, I got to tell you, Brad, Jen and I were coming back from, we were up in Warba, up by Grand Rapids on Saturday, and coming back. I hadn't been up in that part of Duluth in a while, and I noticed that building at Stebner, and I thought, wow, the Cirrus Training Center? When did this show up? And then lo and behold, it's in the news, is just opening.
1: Yeah.
2: Pretty cool.
1: Yeah, they just had the ribbon cutting on it. So,
2: say, Brad, let's go to Corey. Corey is called. Corey, do you have some news for us on the weather up on the range?
3: Yeah, it's like a hurricane up here.
2: I'm sorry?
1: A hurricane?
3: It's like a hurricane up here. Oh, it's just blowing sideways.
2: Okay. They have not extended the tornado warning. That's actually shrunk, but there is still a tornado warning that pretty much ends right at Hibbing, and then goes.
3: Yeah, one came across till 2:15 across everybody's phones. So.
2: Okay, have there been reports of a sighting of tornado or tornadoes?
3: Don't know. Can't see that far from the rain.
2: Okay, so you haven't heard of any sightings of tornado. Okay, all right.
3: No, the sky just turned green.
1: Whoa!
3: So, yeah, it went from partially clear out, you know, light, and boy, it just got dark and. The rain is pouring down, so take shelter.
1: Now, Corey, where are you in comparison to Hibbing? Are you east of Hibbing, or where about?
3: Going there.
1: Okay.
3: Going there. So, yeah, it's a good one.
1: All right. Well, thank you again for the eyewitness report.
2: Okay, now the Weather Channel, Brad, has extended a tornado warning. I haven't gotten an update yet from the National Weather Service, but I'm sure we will. And so now they have extended the tornado warning up towards Ely. So it does extend past Hibbing now. Mm. And that's an area that you... And again, besides a tornado warning, Brad, there is a severe thunderstorm warning in all of this. The tornado warning is inside the severe thunderstorm warning. And that's going to affect all parts of the Iron Range right now, extending up to the Vermilion Range, which includes Ely. I don't have a lot of details yet on the location of this extension of the tornado warning.
1: Heavy rain, they're going to get pea-sized hail, maybe bigger, all this stuff.
2: You know, this really is something. And by the way, that 6.5 inches of rain, that was on... That was an Apostle Island. That was Rocky Island, which is in Ashland County. And that was a Park Service observation. 6.5 inches of rain at Rocky Island.
1: In how long a period?
2: And that occurred at 1:10 p.m. this afternoon. And, yeah, so, wow, this really is something.
1: You really got to pay attention to the sky. And for God's sakes, if you think there's anything going on, take shelter, get away from, get it to the closest inside area. If you're in a trailer home, I hate to tell you, but you're probably going to have to lay down in the tub or get into the shower area. Doesn't give you a whole lot of protection there in those kind of places. Anyway, let's take this NBC News break, and then we'll come back. Maybe we'll have some additional info for you.
4: NBC News Radio. I'm Chris Caraccio. Mail-in ballots postmarked by Election Day but received late will still be allowed to be counted after today's Supreme Court ruling. The 5-4 decision said a Mississippi law that allows mail-in ballots to be counted if they are postmarked by and received within 5 days of Election Day is not preempted by federal Election Day statutes. President Trump says the U.S. and Iran will renew peace talks as both sides appear to step back from waves of attacks. Trump posted that Iran requested the talks, which will take place tomorrow in Qatar. The latest wave of reciprocal attacks started with an Iranian drone strike on a Singapore ship traveling through the Strait of Hormuz, which led the U.S. military to carry out retaliatory attacks. The federal trial for Luigi Mangione has been pushed back to next year. He's accused in the 2024 shooting death of UnitedHealthcare CEO Brian Thompson in Manhattan. Jury selection will begin January 5th, and opening statements are set for January 25th. I'm Chris Caraccio, NBC News Radio.
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2: KDAL time is 1:39. Yeah, this tornado warning, Brad, now has been extended up. It does infect Lake Vermilion into Ely. And so, yeah, it's not good. Keep your eyes to the skies and know your evacuation routes.
1: You know, Kenny, I'm looking at the story, and we kind of poo-pooed the idea that Cirrus Aircraft produced 800 planes in the past year here. But that eclipsed, believe it or not, the number of planes produced by both Boeing and Airbus. Now, granted, they're a little different plane, substantially different plane, but that's pretty impressive. And when you look at it, I didn't know they were located in that many locations either. With the addition of the Talent Center, Cirrus Aircraft now has 5 facilities in the Duluth Hermantown area, in addition to its 6 other locations across the country, including Benton Harbor, Michigan, Grand Forks, North Dakota, Dallas, Texas, Phoenix, Arizona, and Orlando, Florida, and Knoxville, Tennessee.
2: So see, Brad, we're going to take
1: to be a big time.
2: We're going to take a little excursion here to Phil's Garage Door Service, and we're going to talk to Phil.
1: Phil, your garage doors aren't blowing off the hinges right now, I hope. They got some ugly weather in and around the Northland here.
0: That's what I hear, yes.
1: Now, when you hear those kind of winds, when you see 50-mile-an-hour flat winds, does that has to affect garage doors, I would think.
0: Yes, it does, especially the ones that they don't have enough support to cross the doors at all.
1: Yes.
0: Yeah, that really does affect them pretty much, and I've seen them bend in that because of not enough support. But, it all depends on the direction and stuff like that.
1: Well, and as long as you brought that up, if somebody has a two-stall garage, sometimes it's better to actually have two doors, isn't it, than have just one big door that opens both sides.
0: Well, it all depends on if you use one door almost all the time, you know, one car only, then it's better to have two, you know. But if you're using one car and let's say the mother's bringing her children out there and they're having the doors wide open and trying to get them in the back seat, you have to have a bigger door is better because you have enough room to get the kids and all the things that go in the car, groceries and everything else. So it's, you know, but two is nice if you're using one all the time and the other one hardly at all.
1: Well, that's the thing, and it would seem to me that two doors would be better than one simply because you got a little more strength in the smaller doors, I would think, than in one just big, wide-open door.
0: Well, the big, wide-open one, you have more supports going across them. On a single door, you'd have one on the top, and probably that's it. On a big double door, you would have two. Some of them are three, you know?
1: Yeah.
0: And so it all depends. It's the manufacturer takes and makes it so it doesn't fold on you or something. And
1: sure.
0: They do have a deal that you can have is a wind load, they call it. And so it's up to about 90 or 100 miles an hour wind load where they have better hinges, heavier.
1: Oh, I see. Older, okay.
0: Better
1: okay,
0: crack.
1: So if you've crack. Had, if you're in an area where you've had strong winds before, maybe you want to look at that heavy wind load door. That might be a plus. I'm sure there's more expense, but it might also be well worth the difference, too.
0: Yes, it is, very much so. Especially, let's say, for instance, a bigger door, 16 foot wide, a double one, or 18, it goes to real, quite a bit bigger ones. When the door goes up, if it doesn't have enough supports on the door, they seem to sag when it's up in the ceiling.
1: Oh, okay.
0: So when the door comes down, what happens? It has to straighten out by itself, and then to go down. Sure. You can't go down crooked, you know, with a sag in it. You have to be down straight. So it has to go back and forth, and what happens is the door going back and forth as much as you use it, it could crack in the middle of the door.
1: Wow. 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And as Sean would tell you, the best way to get a hold of them, just pick up the phone and dial 218 525-7654. That's 525-7654. Phil's Garage Door Service of the Northland. Thank you, Sean. Appreciate it as always. And we're just about to that point where we've got to take this last break of the morning. But I do want to say very quickly that there's a couple of other things going on, especially around the Northland. Minnesota Take this morning had an interesting piece that Angie Craig has called Tim Walz's lack of endorsement in the Senate race interesting in the most Minnesota way and something that Minnesota voters should pay attention to. Why? Well, Tim Walz's running mate Angie Craig's opponent. So pay attention. Walz is hardly the only prominent political figure keeping quiet. As the August primary election nears, several top-ranking Minnesota Democrats and Republicans are facing the same issue, risking divisiveness against GOP Representative Vin Weber. Members of Congress, at least I have convinced our conversations with, are not sure where to go on this. But there are people that want Tim Walz to endorse a candidate. And if he doesn't endorse his own running mate, well, that's a pretty good indication for Angie Craig. Anyway, we'll be right back after this last break.
2: We are talking to Bruce from AirServe. We're going to talk about mini splits, what they are, heat pumps. Give us the scoop.
13: Yeah, you know, hopefully summer is coming. It's been a little cool here, but the big question is, are you ready? You know, and you and I were talking a little bit about heat pumps here a little bit ago, and especially the mini split systems. And the question was, it's a great question, what is a mini split? A mini split is a unit that you have a head that hangs on your wall or in your ceiling, and then you have a system outside, and it's just like having a permanent air conditioner out there. You know, we talked about, you know, what is a heat pump? A heat pump, the best way to describe a heat pump is if you had a window air conditioner, and you stood in front of it in the summertime inside, it's blowing cool air. If you go stand in front of it outside, it's blowing heat. Well, if you physically took that air conditioner out of the window and turned it around, now the cold would be blowing outside, and the heat would blow inside. And that's what a heat pump does, only you don't physically have to do anything. There's a little valve in there that reverses the flow of refrigerant, and it's done automatically, so you can heat and cool with that same unit. And it works great, especially in the shoulder seasons, or if you have electric heat in your house, that's a great way to help heat your home, because there's units out there that'll heat all the way down to 22 below. You know, you and I were talking about, the unit we have in our conference room. A couple, 3 years ago here, just for the heck of it, we took and checked the temperature on that indoor head. It was 18 below outside, and we had 101 degree air coming out of that on the inside head. So it can absorb heat and remove heat when it's that cold out of the air outside. So they're amazing what they can do. For your efficiencies, on the average overall, it's like lining up 3.5 baseboards, and you're only paying for one. So they're very efficient. If you have electric heat, hands down, we have charts that'll show you how you can save money on your heating bill. And if you have a boiler system out there, they're the way to go too, because you have the ability to cool now in the summertime. And those shoulder seasons especially, you have the ability to heat where you don't have to turn your boiler on and warm up all that mass in the house and then try to cool it off again.
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2: Yeah, snuck up on me again, that guy. KDAL time is 1:53, and we still have a tornado warning, Brad, and this is affecting the folks up in Ely, Vermilion, Lake Vermilion, Burnside, and what have you, and that's moving in up there. And heed the warning, tornado warning, multiple hazards. This includes a severe thunderstorm warning as well in and around the Ely area right now. And folks on Vermilion, you got to get off that lake.
1: Oh, that is one big lake, and you don't want to be on that when the winds start boiling and churling. So what's the best thing to do? Keep an eye on the skies, right?
2: Yes. And,
1: get off the lakes.
2: Yeah, and hopefully you have an emergency weather radar. And keep it on 6:50 a.m. on the Iron Range, and we'll keep you updated here. Now, we're going to be leaving the airways here at 2 o'clock, going to Markley, Van Camp, and Robbins. And unfortunately, we don't get any other weather updates. Well, we'll get one just on the forecast locally, but
1: But do we have Twins game tonight, or are they in their off day here?
2: Twins are going to be playing Houston, Brad, the Houston Astros. But
1: at Target Field?
2: They're going to be in Houston.
1: Oh, okay.
2: 7:10 is the scheduled first pitch tonight in Houston. And then we play at Houston tomorrow. And these are scheduled start times, 7:10. Wednesday, also in Houston, 7:10 start. The Twins will be off Thursday. And then they'll be back Friday in New York to take on the Yankees. So I'm looking at 1-2. So we got three games with Houston, three games with the Yankees. We might get a win out of this.
1: Well, they're playing a little better lately. Yeah, let's hope.
2: Well, you know our record against the Yankees. It's not too good.
1: No.
2: And even to go into Houston, you never know, though, what's going to happen. Go Twins.
1: Well, this this Connor Prelip, who pitched against the Rockies the other night, he did okay. Six innings, lefty. You know, we keep him around a while, he might just be somebody special.
2: Yeah, he's a Toma, Wisconsin native. That's pretty cool.
1: Yeah. Yeah, that's very nice. Well, anyway, we were talking earlier, you know, please keep an eye on the skies today, especially if you're up around the range area today, because it is very, very possibly a lot of trouble up there. One last question on for those of you that are really big into the bicentennial or the whatever you want to call it, the 250-year anniversary of America. How about the Liberty Bell? What do you know about the Liberty Bell? The Liberty Bell is mainly made of what? Copper. Yes, the Liberty Bell features a large iconic crack made worse by repair work. That's true. It was made worse by repair work. They tried to put some metal into it and drove the crack even bigger. And the Liberty Bell does weigh 2,080 pounds. So it's a big, big bell, but it has always had that crack from the time it was first originally cast. And
2: so here's your term. Here's your term, Brad. You ready? Here it is.
20: Sesquicentennial.
2: Sesquicentennial. Sesqua.
1: Okay.
2: Sesquicentennial. Yeah, that's a tongue twister, boy.
1: Anyway, 250 years is pretty long, but it's not that long when you figure how old the world is. Anyway, folks, we'll be back at it tomorrow right here at our regular time. In fact, we're going to be off Friday because of our 4th of July break. But other than that, I think we're on regular time all week long, right?
2: I believe so. And as a matter of fact, I was given the wrong definition, Brad.
1: Uh-oh.
2: Yeah. I was given wrong definition.
1: It's not squacentennial?
2: Semi-centennial. Okay, that's a 50 then. I've been given wrong information. Semi-quincentennial is the 200th anniversary of a significant event. And what I would challenge people to do is go to Google and type that word in there, semi-quincentennial, and you get a real nice S-E-M-I? Graphic display.
1: Q-U-I-N, and then centennial. All right. Well, anyway, we'll talk about more about the anniversary as the week goes on. But stay watching the skies if you're up in the Iron Range today. It could be a very rocky day. And boy, as Corey said, when the sky starts turning green and the air looks like it's green, that's the time you really want to pay attention. Anyway, we hope you all have a decent day and nobody gets shook up too much. And we'll be back at it tomorrow right here on 610 and on the range, 650, KDAL and KDAH.

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1: NBC News Radio, I'm Chris Caraggio. The U.S. Supreme Court is delivering mixed news to President Trump in a series of decisions announced today. NBC's Alice Barr reports the high court found Trump cannot fire Fed Reserve Board member Lisa Cook, leaving her in her position for now as she challenges allegations against her.
2: The justices separately ruled today the president can fire Rebecca Slaughter, a member of the Federal Trade Commission, without cause, despite a 1914 law establishing FTC members can only be fired for reasons like inefficiency and neglect their duties.
1: In a 5-4 decision, the justices ruled that mail-in ballots received after Election Day can be counted if they're postmarked by Election Day, and the court rejected Trump's bid to overturn the verdict that found that he sexually assaulted and defamed E. Jean Carroll. The ruling means the $5 million civil judgment and the verdict will remain in place. President Trump says the U.S. and Iran will renew peace talks tomorrow after both sides step back from waves of attacks. He posted that Iran requested the talks that are set to happen in Qatar. The latest wave of reciprocal attacks started with an Iranian drone strike in the Strait of Hormuz, which pushed the U.S. military to retaliate. The federal trial for Luigi Mangione has been pushed back to next year. Lizzie Radabali with the latest.
3: Mangione is facing charges for the 2024 shooting death of United Healthcare CEO Brian Thompson in Midtown Manhattan. Jury selection will begin January 5th, and opening statements are set for January 25th. The judge said the trial will likely take about 2 to 3 weeks. Mangione has pleaded not guilty to state and federal charges. His New York State murder trial is scheduled to begin September 8th.
1: Alex Murdoch's new trial is set for April of next year. The former South Carolina lawyer was convicted of murdering his son and wife in 2023, with the conviction getting overturned due to jury interference by a former county clerk. Murdoch was in a Lexington County court today to begin the process of the new trial. I'm Chris Caraggio, NBC News Radio.
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1: The Texas Supreme Court is rejecting an appeal by survivors of the 2022 Uvalde school shooting who tried to sue state and local police over their handling of the incident. Five teachers and 20 students at Robb Elementary sued Uvalde County officials and the Department of Public Safety. A San Antonio appeals court dismissed the lawsuit in February, ruling that the plaintiff's claims aren't covered by the Texas Tort Claims Act. The state Supreme Court upheld the ruling on Friday without comment. Consumer sentiment increased more than expected in June. The University of Michigan's final reading for the month rose 10% from May's record low as gas prices eased. The survey's chief economist noted gains in sentiment across all age and income groups. Still, high prices and the cost of living topped the list of consumer worries for the third straight month. The inflation outlook for the year ahead inched lower to 4.6%, but remained well above the level prior to the start of the Iran war. There will be no mention of former NFL running back O.J. Simpson on the Wall of Fame at the new Highmark Stadium in Orchard Park, New York. Tammy Trujillo reports.
8: Buffalo Bills CEO Pete Guelly says Simpson is not a fit for what the Bills family and stadium represents. Simpson spent 9 seasons with Buffalo and died of cancer in 2024. But his time on the field would be overshadowed by his many legal problems, including the so-called trial of the century, involving the murders of his ex-wife and her friend. Simpson was acquitted of those charges, but years later found guilty and sentenced to prison for robbing a group of people at a Las Vegas casino. I'm Tammy Trujillo.
1: Toy Story 5 is topping Supergirl at the box office. The Pixar hit made another $70 million in its second weekend for a total of over $297 million domestic. The Rolling Stones are launching their new official podcast, Speaking in Tongues. It features interviews with Mick Jagger, Keith Richards, and Ronnie Wood, and is narrated by Norah Jones. Over 6 episodes, fans will get a behind-the-scenes look at the creation of the band's new album, Foreign Tongues, which will be released on July 10th. I'm Chris Caraggio, NBC News Radio.
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15: The Markley, Van Camp, and Robbins Show. Jamie Markley, David Van Camp, Scott Robbins. Well, the socialists have taken over the Democratic Party, and some Democrats, they put out this manifesto saying, hey, we're not socialists. Okay, we got to protect the party here.
16: Yeah. Too late.
15: So John Carl from ABC sat down with Zoran Mamdani, sort of leading this thing for the socialists, and asking him about it.
17: We are capitalist, not socialist. We believe in a growing, fair, and competitive economy, entrepreneurship, ownership. I mean, this is a direct response, they've made it clear, to what you did here on Tuesday.
18: Well, I mean, you know, that's great, but what's a party if not its voters? And I'm proud to sit in front of you as the mayor of our city, having received more than a million votes a little less than a year ago. And when we're talking about these incredible congressional candidates, they won their races, and they won their races with a vision of what politics should be, and one that actually speaks to working people. I'm not interested in writing a manifesto or, frankly, in reading one. I'm interested in delivering, and that's exactly what we've been showing.
15: Just as a politician, this dude's full of crap. He's the worst thing to happen to New York that I can think of. But as a politician, that was slick.
16: Oh, he's very slick.
19: He's very slick. Yeah, he's an actor.
16: Very slick. Yes, he is an actor.
15: 100%.
16: Yeah.
15: Yes.
16: And it works. I mean, if you didn't know any better, you're sitting there listening to him talk, you go, well, okay, sure. Yeah.
15: Well, and the jab there, I'm not interested in the manifesto. I want to get results for people.
16: Right. Well, also, who's against that, right?
19: He doesn't need to read a manifesto. He's got the Communist Manifesto memorized.
16: That's right.
15: Better believe it.
19: He's just there to fulfill its vision, I guess.
16: Wow. He is good, though.
15: John Kyle comes back.
17: But they're saying that if you're a socialist, you're not a Democrat. I mean, is there room in the party for both of these views?
18: Yes, here I am. Here are so many more.
19: Again, slick. Well,
15: that's what I thought the takeaway was. Yes. And I suppose if you're, 23 years old, and have been indoctrinated all your life, and you hear this guy, you're believing all that crap.
19: Oh, yeah. Well, and for him, when he talks about, you know, they overwhelmingly in these congressional primaries voted for the socialist in there, he's right. However, an overwhelming majority of people in all of those districts stayed home. You know, when your turnout is 7% or 8% or something like that, I agree that they're taking advantage very well of the moment, but there is a reality check to be seen in there.
15: Oh, of course. Y'all, you know how it ends. It's not good.
19: Yeah.
15: And then you've got, well, in California, the Scott Wiener thing is really something.
19: Dude. It's, Scott Wiener, he is just an absolute hardcore left-wing lunatic. But he's Jewish, and he doesn't hate Israel enough. And so the far left, the people that he counts on for votes and that he courts consistently, have turned on him a little bit here. The left hates him because he's a Jew and hate Israel. That's pretty much it. He went to a restaurant in the Mission District of San Francisco, and someone got in his face about it.
15: Wow.
12: go with it.
13: It's going to be a problem. There's innocent children being killed in Palestine. Free Palestine! Say free Palestine right now on camera, dog. Say it. 2026. I don't need to talk about none of that shit. I'm talking to him. This is a mission district. You should be ashamed. You have no say in coming to my community. This is a mission district, homie.
19: Yeah, by the way, Scott, he said this is the mission district. I know, I saw you cringe a little bit because I missed one.
12: Yeah.
16: I tend to panic a little bit.
19: Yeah.
12: Well, there was that other part where he said the S word.
19: Yeah.
12: But we're free to do that now.
19: Yeah.
16: Okay.
12: I'm just kidding.
16: Maybe you're reading something I didn't read. You know, lax standards. I don't know.
12: You totally believed me, didn't you?
16: I did there for a second. Yeah, I'm like, well, maybe we can. I don't know.
12: No, you can't.
16: Oh, my gosh. That is interesting because somebody could run against him now and win by simply being pro-gay, pro-trans, and hate Jews.
12: Well, yeah, because then you would complete it.
16: Yeah, the trifecta has been completed.
12: You might even be able to have someone else come in and say, you know what, this whole thing that Wiener brought out there as far as you're not going after people that were with a 14-year-old,
16: mm-hmm.
12: like a 23-year-old guy, no, those people should go to jail. But we got a free Palestine.
16: Yeah.
12: That person may win against them.
16: But I hate the Jews, yes.
19: There you go. Maybe the RNC should start recruiting, you know, insurgent candidates like that, where there is like the common sense on everything else, but yes. They wear the old kafaya thing on the
12: right.
19: Campaign trail.
12: Watch all the dopes vote for him.
19: Right.
16: Mm-hmm.
12: Yes.
16: They do the little box checks, you know, they do that when they do the handouts.
19: Yeah.
16: Of the things they stand for and the things they're for.
19: Mm-hmm.
16: As long as you got the hate Jew one, as long as that's X'd out, you're good.
12: Well, it was interesting, this piece from Issue Insights. They were talking about the 10 questions that every Democrat has to answer now. And one would be like, do you, you know, support paid family leave for families, free, you know, pre-K through college education, canceling all student debt, because you got to say yes to that. And then, well, do you support universal health care? You know, got to say yes to that. Do you support reparations for slavery?
16: Yeah.
12: This will be all the litmus tests.
16: Oh, yeah, definitely.
12: Then do you support defunding the police and closing the prisons?
16: Yes.
12: Do you support a federal jobs guarantee?
16: Absolutely.
12: Do you support wide open borders?
16: Who doesn't?
12: Do you support nationalizing the largest corporations and essential industries?
16: Oh, you got to.
12: Because capitalism bad.
16: You got to make it fair and equitable.
12: Do you support defunding the Department of War and closing all overseas military bases?
16: Yeah. Why even have an army? Who cares? Let them in.
12: Should all aid to Israel, military, and economic be cut off?
16: Mm-hmm.
12: Okay. Do you support abolishing the Electoral College?
16: Yeah. Oh, yeah.
12: The President?
16: Yes.
12: The Supreme Court?
16: Of course.
12: And the Senate?
16: Yes.
12: Okay. Get rid of all of it. And then... final question, do you agree with Senator John Fetterman that the Democrats are drifting firmly into communism?
16: Absolutely not. It's not what we're doing, sir.
12: We're just trying to improve the lives of voters. That's what we're trying to do.
16: Well, it gets back to the what? It's never been done the right way, right?
12: Of course.
16: Socialism done the right way works.
12: Exactly.
16: Although you can't give any examples of it working prior.
12: Yes.
16: None.
19: Well, the whole thing's a mess. I don't know if you've seen the video that's making the round. Andy Ngo posted it. A couple of adults at a pride rally, they're around a fountain, there's kids around, and they just decide to take off their clothes and let everything
12: hang out. Oh, in Seattle.
19: Yeah, in Seattle.
12: Yeah.
19: Yeah, the dude, one of the dudes got a halfie while he's flopping around out there.
12: Yeah. That's the terrible thing about X. You're just trying to get a news update. You're like, hey, no dongs.
19: I thought I turned autoplay off.
12: Exactly.
19: I don't need to see that flopping on my feed.
12: No.
16: Can't you block that part?
12: Would hope. Speaking of Israel, you see this wild story of what doctors just did as far as addiction specialists. I had to read this twice. They've done something that they've been working on for years, and they say it's been accomplished. Physicians at the healthcare campus used focused sound wave technology to essentially switch off a patient's opioid addiction.
19: Really?
12: Wow. Yes. As the story goes, I saw this at Daily Wire. In less time than it takes to watch a sitcom, a man who had been swallowing roughly 130 pills a day walked away craving zero.
16: Wow.
12: The patient, identified only as H, is a family man in his 40s who originally hurt his neck years ago. Doctors prescribed opioids for the pain. The pain eventually faded, but the addiction didn't. He was trapped, needing the drug just to feel normal and function day to day. That's when the team from the hospital stepped in with technology developed by Israel firm Insight Tech. Using MRI-guided ultrasound waves, physicians targeted the nucleus accumbens. Yeah, that's the word. The brain's pleasure and reward hub, and modulated its electrical activity without cutting, burning, or destroying a single cell. So no surgery, no anesthesia, no recovery room. And within a week, the dude tested completely clean. His self-reported craving level, 0 out of 10.
19: Wow.
12: Dude also used to smoke 3 packs of cigarettes a day, nearly quit cold turkey. Desire for alcohol vanished as well. It hit the reset button on his entire reward system. That is wild.
19: That is wild. That is amazing.
16: That is amazing.
19: That's a game changer if that, you know, pans out to be functioning for everybody or for you know, the most people who go through it.
12: Okay, now, if I were to ask you, percentage of you that's like, that can't be real. Something's hanky here. What percentage is in that right now after I told you the story?
19: 85%.
12: Okay. 90.
19: How long does it actually last?
12: That sort of thing. Yeah. Because, I mean, yeah, same thing with me. I'm like, okay, this sounds way too good to be true. I can't trust that. Well, it'd be great if it were real. And maybe it is. But, yeah.
16: It would be great, but you're still going to have people. You mean you're still going to have problems with addiction because people just don't want a cure.
12: Well, if you don't want a cure, then you wouldn't go to this person.
16: Right.
12: Or you wouldn't go to get help for
16: it. The court-ordered cures or whatever.
12: Oh, that sort of thing.
16: Yeah.
12: Yeah.
16: Hmm.
12: Well, it would be something if you, all of a sudden, you're like, well, I like boozing.
16: Yeah.
12: But then you didn't want it at all.
16: Zap. Mm-hmm. Gone.
12: Yeah. Heard of another kind of therapy that people have talked about. And maybe there's something to it. I don't quite get it. And that is for dudes that want to get some sort of therapy, like to just like get counseling, but they really don't want to go sit in an office and talk to somebody.
16: Mm-hmm.
12: So they go see a counselor at a golf simulator. Because according to the therapist, something happens when you're at the golf simulator and you're just thinking about your swing and then you can talk about your feelings. I don't know how that works.
16: Thank you, Pete.
12: It was.
16: He pulled one right or left or something.
12: I'd be like, oh, and then, you know, I've been talked to about my negative self-talk before.
16: Yeah.
12: I'd be like, you left the face open, you freaking chop.
16: Right.
12: I'd be saying that to myself. Can you quit hooking it?
19: Maybe you'd have a breakthrough in that environment then.
12: I don't know, man. Listen, dude.
14: I'd had enough of guys canceling their first therapy appointment without even showing up. I'm a licensed associate mental health counselor, and here's what I figured out. It's not that men don't want help. It's that the second they picture themselves sitting in a stale office across from a stranger being asked about their feelings, something in them just shuts down. So I removed the couch. I work with men now in a golf simulator. Same licensed counseling, just a completely different environment. When a man is focused on his swing, his guard comes down. The conversation happens naturally. He doesn't feel like a patient. He feels like himself.
12: Nah, I'm not buying it.
19: I can kind of see that, at least as far as getting people in the door, to say, okay, you're not just going to be, you know, sitting down, because people have this sort of warped idea of what a therapy session may be.
12: Maybe.
19: And so it's like, okay, well, I'll go, what's the worst that can happen? I'll go, you know, hit some balls and, you know, talk about my feelings.
12: Maybe. I just can't see anybody that plays golf a lot, that sort of thing.
20: You suck, you jackass.
12: See, that would be funny. Have someone come for the first time,
16: yeah,
12: and have a hidden camera, and then you were just play Happy Gilmore clips.
16: Wasn't golf kind of therapy unto itself? So
12: I don't know. It's not a good guy. Not if you want to feel better about yourself.
20: We'll not make this putt, you jackass.
12: The 5 stories we're watching today and much more straight ahead.

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7: We're expecting some big-time heat where extreme heat warnings are in effect for parts of Pine, Burnett, and Washburn counties, and there's a heat advisory in effect for the rest of northwestern Wisconsin as well as Aiken counties. High temperatures into northern Minnesota will only be in the 70s and 80s. This afternoon, we also may see a chance for a few severe storms, especially later this evening. Winds will be out of the southeast. With Northern News Now, meteorologist Brendan Pham for 610 and FM 103.9 KDAL.
8: The Markley, Van Camp, and Robbins Show. Jamie Markley, David Van Camp, Scott Robbins. And now, the five stories we're watching today.
9: All right, number five. French public health officials say that they've recorded more than 1,000 excess deaths since the, of all causes, but they think it is tied to this massive heat wave that's hitting, and their refusal to get air conditioning to their people is continuing to get people killed. Number four. Jeez. Yeah. The U.S. has become the first nation to host a FIFA World Cup team and strike that team's country on the same day. USA, USA, as Iran was playing in the World Cup over the weekend.
8: Setting records before the 250th birthday.
9: There you go.
8: Yes.
9: Yes. George Washington giving a thumbs up. Number three, DHS Secretary Mark Wayne Mullen says that at the current rates, deportation numbers will surpass the 2025 numbers in the next 6 weeks. Number two, a federal grand jury is investigating alleged financial crimes by Neville Roy Singham. This is a China-based tech tycoon whose fortune has funded a sprawling network of socialist, communist, and Marxist organizations across the U.S. over the last decade. And number one, the Supreme Court ruled 5-4 today that states can count ballots that arrive after Election Day as long as they are postmarked by Election Day. There you go. Those are the top five stories that we are watching today. 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
1: Just what you love to see in tech news. Got this guy, Peter Diamandis. He got some attention for saying, you know, humans do behave better when they're being watched. Uh-oh. Yeah. That's what he posted.
2: Well, yeah, they do.
1: Cameras, drones, satellites, smartphones, self-driving cars.
2: I don't like that idea.
1: Create what he calls a global sensor ecosystem. Well, and like he said, you know, again, humans behave better when they're being watched.
0: How do you know that, though? If you're not watching them, you don't know how they're behaving.
1: That's a good question.
0: I'm just saying.
1: Maybe he knows something about that.
0: What you're really saying is humans behave better when they know they're being watched.
2: See, yes. That's key, isn't it? That word, know they're being watched.
1: Yes, that is true.
2: Yeah, if you know you're being watched, of course. You don't jam stakes down your pants if you know you're being watched.
1: Oh, like the Nimrod in the news
2: right,
1: earlier?
2: Yeah, right,
1: yes. He said future generations should assume there's no such thing as off the record. Because he believes the best privacy strategy is simply living with integrity.
2: Okay. According to who? You?
0: Straight to Gitmo. That's it.
1: Oh, yeah.
0: Yeah.
1: Boy, doesn't that sound like the thought police?
2: Yes.
0: It is.
1: Man. Yeah, dude. You know, there's a different story, it seems like, every day that if you let it, it can scare the crap out of you. It's one of those things where, yes, there's concern and it should be talked about, that sort of stuff. But there are enough people still that are like, all right, we're not going to let that happen. Apparently what is going to happen is a St. Elmo's Fire sequel.
2: Oh, wow.
1: Isn't that out of nowhere?
2: Yes.
1: Rob Lowe had confirmed that. I didn't think that movie was that popular.
2: Oh, Jeg was generationally popular. Yeah. Or you would have been right there in the middle of that.
1: It came out the year I graduated high school.
2: No,
1: it was not looked at the same as like Breakfast Club. A lot of the time, people would talk about how irritating those characters were.
0: I've never seen the movie, so
2: I don't think I've seen it either.
1: What? Well, that tells you right there.
2: Almost fire. Well, it didn't feel like it was in my wheelhouse at the time.
1: Because it was about people getting out of college
2: and stuff like that. I'm past that.
1: Yeah, well, yeah, you were past that by then.
2: I was playing.
1: This is the Markley Van Camp and Robin Show.
2: I was playing John Parr saying Almost Fire on the radio.
1: Did you like that song?
2: Yeah, I like that song.
1: Yeah, no way here. You can rock it right now. There you go for you. Rob Lowe said, I'm trying to get it done. I'm excited. I think the reason that St. Elmo's continues to mean a lot to people is because it's such a great snapshot of your 20s. I guess for some.
2: Yeah, for some people.
1: I don't know anybody. Like, yeah, that was just like me in my 20s.
2: Yeah.
1: Not quite sure
2: about
1: that.
2: I was in my 20s, and that didn't register with me.
1: Yes. Yeah. It was too bad that was John Parr's biggest hit. Should have been Naughty Naughty.
2: Naughty Naughty was a great song, too. I'm a big John Parr fan. Yeah.
1: I bet you were.
2: Yep.
1: All right. Cory Booker says, yes, we need socialists in our party. Can't wait to get to that. And a round of What Your Story. Straight ahead.

0: NBC News Radio. I'm Chris Caraccio.
1: President Trump is talking about today's major rulings from the Supreme Court. In several Truth Social posts, he voiced his thoughts on the high court decisions on mail-in ballots, his E. Jean Carroll defamation case, and his power to fire agency members. Trump called the ruling to allow mail-in ballots received after but postmarked by Election Day to be counted as a tremendous loss, and said it's more important now than ever to pass the Save America Act. In regards to E. Jean Carroll, he went on to say he'll continue to fight the defamation case against him, and also said it was a big win after the court ruled that he can fire FTC member Rebecca Kelly Slaughter. Talks between the U.S. and Iran are set to take place tomorrow following a weekend of escalating tensions in the Middle East. The latest wave of chaos started with an Iranian drone strike on a ship traveling through the Strait of Hormuz, which led the U.S. to retaliate. I'm Chris Caraccio, NBC News Radio.
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7: A better life with Dr. Sanjay Gupta.
8: Osteoporosis affects millions of people in the United States and around the world. It's a disease that basically causes someone's bones to become weak, brittle, and porous, which can increase the risk of fractures. Now, the good news here is there are things you can do other than, or in addition to, taking medications to prevent fractures before it's too late. One is to up your intake of calcium and vitamin D. You also want to eat more protein. One functional medicine dietitian told us that that helps build muscle, and if you're building muscle strength, then you are also building bone strength. You want to be mindful of your workouts. The best ways to build bone density, one therapist told us, are going to be resistance exercises like lifting weights, and also exercises that make your bones take a bit of an impact, such as jumping or even running, just loading the bones a little bit more. I'm Dr. Sanjay Gupta, helping you live a better life.
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11: Oh,
6: Minnesota News Network, I'm Jason Dinesen. Much of Minnesota is under an extreme heat warning today and tomorrow as dangerously high heat and humidity settle into the state. High temps are expected to climb into the 90s, with heat index values reaching 105 to 110. The Salvation Army is opening all seven of its Twin Cities service centers as cooling sites today. The cooling centers will be open during normal business hours for anyone needing relief. During the recent U.S. Senate debate with Lieutenant Governor Peggy Flanagan, Congresswoman Angie Craig said she's been working on a Social Security bill for 3 years. MNN followed up and asked her about it.
11: It would extend the life of the trust fund by 34 years. And by the way, it would also generate over 75 years, according to the Congressional Budget Office, another $9 trillion that we could either invest or use to pay down the federal debt.
6: This is MNN.
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15: Things that brings together a chorus of conviction and ideas that help to make us strong.
16: Oh, got God. It. Chorus of conviction?
17: Dude, go talk to Scott Wiener, state senator in California, about how if you don't have enough diversity of thought, you know, your coalition isn't big enough. Well, dude, there is nobody more closed-minded than these socialists. They're 100%. They're using you. They hate you, and they will jettison you the second they get an opportunity to do so.
18: Yeah, you're just a tool to get them to go where they want to go.
17: Yes.
18: That's what it is. They've said so.
19: Well, there's no loyalty there. No.
18: And I know you mentioned, you know, different people in the Democratic Party that think they're going to be president someday. I'll tell you, this is all I could think. Hearing somebody like Cory Booker or Chris Murphy parrot some of the same points, they're captured.
17: Yeah.
18: And they got their marching orders. Here's what you're going to go say. Mm-hmm. This is what you need to do. They can't be that dumb. They just don't believe it.
19: Well, I don't know about that, but I think they might be able to be that dumb. But,
18: yeah, it's possible.
19: You know, particularly with Papa Cobble.
18: Yeah, maybe. Maybe. And then you have a clip from a communist candidate, David.
17: Yes. One of the next ones who's trying to take over a deep blue district. Melat Kairos is another one of these communists who's running to unseat a congressional incumbent in a very deep blue district. It's in Colorado's first district. And as part of a running theme with these candidates, she too believes that America kind of had it coming on 9/11.
18: Okay.
20: Do you believe that the 9/11 terrorist attacks on America were the inevitable consequence of American foreign policy?
21: Inevitable in the sense that we destabilized a lot of the Middle East, that forced people to believe that another act of violence was the only response. And again, just like I said before, our responsibility is to getting rid of those conditions that lead to violence in the first place.
18: There you go. That's all you need to know.
19: Okay. Yep. All right. Yeah. They'll be peaceful about it. No problem. We'll break
18: bread. We had it coming.
19: Yeah. Well, you know.
17: I mean, think about what a lot of these candidates have said, because most of them have said something similar to that when asked about it, when they've had the opportunity to talk about it. And, you know, we're looking at, 25 years since the 9/11 attacks. You have these people running and, in a lot of cases, winning primaries, at least. And in these districts, that means they're probably going to just win the election because it's so deep blue.
18: Oh, yeah.
17: And then, you know, New York City itself. the current mayor is a foreign-born Muslim communist.
18: Mm-hmm.
17: Try telling people that 25 years ago, that this is where we'd be.
18: I've already seen people write about it. We've talked about it. It's remarkable what's happened in 25 years' time. But that's how fast it can change, especially when you've got a whole group of people indoctrinated.
17: Mm-hmm.
18: And a lot of people just didn't see it coming. Either what was taught or not taught in school, and then the universities running out of control, and then the import of so many different people. You put that all together, and that's how it can happen in 25 years' time. It's truly remarkable.
19: It is.
18: And sad. And that's the thing. You can see it spreading all over the place. I don't think America's ready for it yet as far as the whole socialist takeover, especially when you look at the polling that we talked about last week. I mean, even Harry Enten was like, okay, there's still 27 points underwater Democratic Socialist in the main, but they've made the inroads to where,
19: well, and
18: I don't know how the Democratic Party is going to wrangle that.
19: In these deep blue cities, urban areas.
18: Oh, gosh.
19: You know, the Democrats always perform well there.
18: Oh, yeah.
19: And when you start promising free stuff and Jew-hating, well, that helps.
18: Yeah, it does. It sounds crazy to
19: whoever
18: say, but
19: thought
18: that's
19: Jew-hating would be a thing,
18: I know.
19: Right?
17: Or would be a benefit in
19: the year exactly.
17: 2026.
19: Yes, yeah. Right. A benefit.
18: Well, 10 years ago, they tried to position Trump as the Jew-hater.
17: Yes.
19: Yes. Which is really interesting.
18: Yeah. All right, it's that time. We do it a couple of times a day. Go around the table. May not be the biggest story out there, but it caught your attention. David, what's your story here?
17: All right, a yearbook from a middle school in New Jersey had to be recalled. Did you see this story?
19: I did.
17: So Eastbrook Middle School had already given students the yearbook, and someone noticed a weird-looking photo in the baby pictures section. Like, it looked a little too old. And they're like, what is this? Well, they looked it up, and turns out it was actually a photo of Adolf Hitler as a toddler.
19: Yeah.
17: That somebody,
18: holy smokes!
19: Somebody that one passed the goalie.
17: Snuck in there. Yeah, they put out a statement saying, yeah, we collected the yearbook so the image would not remain in circulation. The principal said, I want to be direct with you. The presence of this image is unacceptable. Even if the image was not immediately recognizable, its inclusion in an official school publication is a severe breach of our values.
19: Yeah, nobody knew who it was.
17: Yeah. Well, I wouldn't be able to, you know, you show,
19: no,
17: show me a picture
19: not.
17: Of baby Hitler. I don't know what Hitler looked like as a baby.
18: No.
17: Oh, I do now.
19: Yes, exactly.
17: Yearbook.
19: Yeah.
18: Man, oh man.
19: But some knucklehead did this as a spoof.
18: Yes.
19: You know, it's like you try to get Alfred E. Newman by, but it was too obvious.
18: Did you ever know of anybody that tried to do something for a yearbook picture? What'd they do?
19: The picture of the teams, like where you're sitting down.
18: Yeah.
19: There's guys behind you. They had their finger like this.
18: Oh, so they were flipping the bird upside down?
19: Flipping the bird upside down.
18: Yeah. Did they get in trouble for it?
19: You know, I think the thing is, I think the guy was a senior, and I think he was graduating anyway.
18: Got it.
19: But by the time the yearbook came out, which is always after school, of course, it was at my school anyway. So it came out during the summer and you went up and got it, you know, or picked it up.
18: Right. Yeah.
19: But yeah, by then it was gone.
18: Yeah, there was suspensions threatened, and I'd have to explain what the sign was. It just looks like a C, that, like with your hand, but it looks like you're holding something.
19: Okay, got it. Yeah.
18: You know, that would be rather large.
19: Yes. Yes.
18: Few guys may have done that.
19: You try to get something by him all the time. But usually got caught. Because yearbook staff, I mean, these guys would look at every single picture. You know.
18: This made it to the yearbook.
19: Yeah, good stuff.
18: And we were threatened. I mean, the people that were involved were threatened.
19: Yeah, you weren't.
18: No,
19: you didn't.
18: Those bad kids were.
19: Yeah, you.
18: Those pranksters.
19: You weren't goading them on to do it. No, not at all.
18: I was not part of it, as far as you know.
19: That's right.
18: Scotty, what's your story for What's Your Story?
19: Former NBA guard Malik Beasley is in the news, or Malik, how do you say that? Malik Beasley. He's been indicted on federal charges stemming from alleged sports betting scheme.
18: Hmm.
19: Yeah. Federal grand jury in the Eastern District of New York returned the indictment on the 24th, charging Beasley, former NBA player Ed Davis, current player Paul Zamorano, and other men with, I can't pronounce his name, with conspiring to wire fraud, bribery, all kinds of stuff. It seems Beasley would call his the guys that he was talking to, the criminals, before the games and say, yeah, take the under on me in rebounds tonight, or take the over on me in rebounds tonight. And then he would, of course, miss rebounds or not go up for him to get him.
18: Right.
19: If he was nearing the number. And they
18: just off the tip of his finger, just right, couldn't quite grab that one down.
19: Couldn't quite corral it. So
18: whoever saw this coming?
17: Showering in Crisco before the game.
19: Exactly. So bribery, insider schemes, and they've been all kinds of federal charges are being levied against these guys, and him in particular, because apparently he was the one, too, that was also do it with points. He would shave points.
18: Gee, what?
19: You know, again, this is a guy who was in the NBA as recently as 2024. So, I mean, it's not like these guys are working for $180 a week, you know?
18: I know.
19: But it's not enough.
18: No. Well, and some, there's different story for each one of these guys and how much they can actually make doing this.
19: Yeah.
18: Extra.
19: And all also, some of them were free throws.
18: Or just clanging them.
19: Yeah, just clang free throws. I'm going to hit 2 tonight out of my 10 or whatever I get.
18: If you're a career 82% free throw shooter, and you go 2 for 10 one night, how do you explain that?
19: Bad night, you know.
18: Broken finger?
19: Bad night shooting.
17: I had a headache, I had a migraine, couldn't quite focus on the rim, I don't know.
19: I was the clown that was waving his hands in the air.
18: I would love to know, and I'm sure AI could probably tell you.
19: Yeah.
18: A career 82% free throw shooter, what's his worst night free throw shooting ever? I'll bet you it's nowhere near 2 out of 10.
19: Well, I don't know how you predict that, though, because it would be like a great hitter that strikes out 4 times in a game or something, you know?
18: No, that's completely different. That can happen.
19: Oh, yeah, it can happen, yeah.
18: Making 2 out of 10 when you're an 83% free throw shooter, no way.
19: Well, they got caught.
17: Jessica Simpson was in the house, you know? What did you say?
19: Right, and she was right behind the goal. And She stood up and was dancing. Mm-hmm. What do you want me to do?
18: For my story, this is about Dr. Stephen Quay, who has just released a book, The Code as Witness, How the COVID Genome Reveals Its Lab Origins, How to Prevent the Next Pandemic. Okay? And what he is saying is this. There's no way this thing came from nature. Okay? And you get into the stuff that's really heady, that's beyond a lot of us. But he's just talking about the sequence in the furin cleavage site of the spike protein, that this specific genetic code, which optimizes the virus for human transmission, is like beyond rare in natural coronaviruses, but is common as far as a tool in laboratory gain-of-function research. And he was interviewed talking about this, and this is what he said.
0: There's been a lot of what I'll call he said, she said, evidence around where the virus came from. So we have virologists talking about that it came from a market publicly, and then through FOIA and other means gotten access to their private statements where they say, gosh, this could really have been engineered in a laboratory. I don't use that evidence. I use the evidence inside the virus itself, because that's apolitical, and really is the best place to find the evidence. This virus has features that have never been seen in thousands and thousands of viruses from nature.
19: Never been seen. Yeah.
18: And then it's a longer interview. Trust me, he lays it out. But again, there's just no way this has happened from nature, which is basically what we've known for a while.
19: Yeah.
18: But what half the country will never understand.
19: Dude, the lying that went on.
18: Yeah, something.
19: Oh, my gosh.
18: Yes. Well, and he said all these people that said, oh, yeah, there's no way it came from nature, went out in public and said, oh, it may have came from nature because they were pressured.
19: Right.
18: It's wild. All right. News update and Nimrod's in the news in just a few minutes.

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2: We're expecting some big-time heat where extreme heat warnings are in effect for parts of Pine, Burnett, and Washburn counties, and there's a heat advisory in effect for the rest of northwestern Wisconsin as well as Aiken counties. High temperatures into northern Minnesota will only be in the 70s and 80s. This afternoon, we also may see a chance for a few severe storms, especially later this evening. Winds will be out of the southeast. With Northern News Now, meteorologist Brennan Pham for 610 and FM 103.9 KDAL.

0: You know what? For 4th of July, you're going to be grilling out. You don't want to make mistakes. Everybody wants their steak done different, right? Okay, how are you going to keep track of everything? Chef IQ Sense. That's really simple, because you can do it on different settings for each of the little prongs. You just stick it in, say, all right, I need this one medium. There's that one person that's got to have it medium well, and then there's a person that wants it medium rare. You can just set the thermometer right to it, and Chef IQ Sense makes it very simple.
1: Yeah, before you kick them out, you got an idea here. Yeah,
2: there you go. I mean,
0: why would I kick them out?
1: Get out of here, your medium rare nonsense. Okay.
0: What's wrong with medium rare?
1: It's fine. I'm just saying.
2: I tolerate medium rare. I don't celebrate it, though.
1: No.
2: Yeah.
0: Okay.
2: No, but I love this thing. I just got my America 250 red, white, and blue version.
0: Very cool.
2: Of it. It is very cool. 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
1: No, you don't have to stand over the grill the whole time either. 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
0: All right. News update, David Van Camp.
2: Well, some good news out of the state of Colorado. The state Supreme Court has unanimously blocked Democrat redistricting efforts, which would have given them 3 more seats in the House, so the delegation will remain, most likely, 4-4 between Democrats and Republicans.
0: All right. And with that, we go to Nimrods. Here we go.
3: When the going gets tough.
4: Damn it, this is too hard.
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4: I love the poorly educated.
0: All right. Nimrods in the News. We go to Seattle. Highland Espresso, new coffee shop in Seattle's Ballard neighborhood, recovering. Why? Thieves broke in, stole thousands of dollars worth of equipment. It's tough, too, when you're just starting a business. Lauren Ruiz, who started it, detailed the damage left by the thieves, explaining they used a crowbar to pry open a window and then took about $10,000 worth of stuff. Oh, my gosh, including a very expensive coffee grinder and their sales machine.
1: Oh, no.
0: Oh, yeah. She said, I put everything I had into this business, and it's very difficult starting out. Mm-hmm. Oh, my goodness. So there are people, coming out and trying to help as best they can. Yeah. They haven't caught these people yet. I'm just throwing it out there. They do. Tie them up. Let the owner maybe a little hot coffee on the legs. I'm asking.
2: Why not?
0: You got to stop this for the future.
2: That's right.
0: And that's Nimrods in the News.
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10: 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I'm Chris Caraggio.
11: Tomorrow is shaping up to be a blockbuster day for the Supreme Court. It'll hand down rulings on two huge cases, birthright citizenship and transgender athlete bans. Today, justices ruled mail-in ballots postmarked by Election Day but received late will still be allowed to be counted. It also granted Trump and future presidents the power to remove members of independent federal agencies. The U.S. and Iran are halting attacks, with President Trump saying the two sides are heading back to the bargaining table. He posted that Iran requested the talks, which will take place tomorrow in Qatar. The latest wave of reciprocal attacks started with an Iranian drone strike on a Singapore ship in the Strait of Hormuz, which led the U.S. military to carry out retaliatory attacks against Iran. Tens of thousands of people are still missing under the rubble in Venezuela after twin earthquakes rocked the capital of Caracas last week. The magnitude 7.2 and 7.5 quakes are blamed for more than 1,400 deaths, and officials fear that number will only grow. The U.S. has sent rescue teams from California, Virginia, and Florida. There's bipartisan support for tighter regulation on AI. According to an Artificial Intelligence Policy Institute poll, 68% of respondents said they would be in favor of the government making a formal review process for the most advanced AI models before they can be widely released. Government oversight of AI systems has emerged as a critical policy issue over the past year. Three firefighters have died as Colorado wildfires have scorched over 40,000 acres in western Colorado. Mandatory evacuations are underway, and Governor Jared Polis has declared an emergency, authorizing the National Guard to help fight fires near the Utah border. Woody and Buzz Lightyear are once again on top of the weekend box office. Toy Story 5 earned $70 million to win its second straight weekend. It topped Supergirl, which brought in $38 million in its debut. Meanwhile, the weekend's other new release, Jackass Best and Last, saw the lowest opening in franchise history. It brought in just $8.4 million. I'm Chris Caraggio, NBC News Radio.
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11: The eastern half of the U.S. is set to experience a mega heat dome this week and into the July 4th weekend. Forecasters say two small heat domes will collide, making for one large heat dome that'll send temperatures soaring. Today, cities including Minneapolis, St. Louis, Chicago, and as far south as Little Rock, Arkansas, could see highs in the 90s. The dome will expand and intensify by midweek, and cities including Philadelphia, New York, Washington, D.C., and more could hit the triple digits. An alligator attack has claimed the life of a woman in Florida. It happened yesterday as the victim was swimming with friends in a Seminole County River. Florida Fish and Wildlife says the 31-year-old was taken to the hospital where she passed away. The gator has not yet been found. This came a day after a child was bitten on the hand while fishing in Marion County. The FWC says the child was taken to the hospital and that 8.5-foot gator was caught and killed. Going into America's birthday weekend, extreme pride in the USA is now at a new low. Rory O'Neill reports.
16: One-third of Americans say they're extremely proud of their country. That's the lowest number since Gallup started asking the question in 2001. 20% say they're very proud. 22% said moderately. 15% said only a little. 9% not at all. Extreme pride surged after 9/11 and has been slipping since 2004, particularly among women. 14% of Democrats, 28% of independents, and 70% of Republicans say they're extremely proud to be American. I'm Rory O'Neill.
11: Hundreds of millions of dollars are up for grabs this week in both the Mega Millions and Powerball lotteries. Here's Tammy Trujillo.
17: There was no grand prize winner in Friday's Mega Millions drawing, so that jackpot rolls over to at least $511 million ahead of the next drawing on Tuesday. Ahead of that is tonight's big Powerball drawing. That's worth at least $360 million. I'm Tammy Trujillo.
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0: 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Jamie Markley, David Van Camp, Scott Robbins. 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
2: Well, and there's a whole lot of Democrats who are having a lot of trouble with the answering the question about the current move to the left in their party, with you got straight up socialists and people who are, well, have called themselves communists before, winning elections in their party. Mm-hmm. And also there is the notable anti-Israel sentiment that, I know they always say we're just anti-Zion, Zionism, but boy, it sure comes across as good old-fashioned anti-Semitism a lot of times.
0: Yeah.
2: So Sleepy Eyes Chuck Todd. Hmm. I guess this is for his Toddcast.
0: Mm-hmm. Scott loves that.
2: Maybe not. I'm not sure.
1: Toddcast me.
2: Yeah.
1: Toddcast.
2: Chuck Todd was asking the DCCC chair, Representative Susan DelBene, out of Washington, DCCC being the fundraising arm of the Democrat Party within the House of Representatives, was asked about the anti-Semitism and the lack of support for the statehood of Israel.
26: What do you tell Jewish Americans who are donors to the Democratic Party, who are concerned that the party is moving away from being supportive of the state of Israel?
27: I think I have always said that folks should talk directly to the folks running for office in their communities, mm-hmm. and ask them the tough questions about, you know, kind of their concerns about what's happening, whether it's about what's happening in the Middle East, what's happening economically, what they're seeing with ICE in communities, mm-hmm. or the war in Iran. Talk to folks. That's why I feel like we're in such a strong position, because when people talk to the incredible candidates we have and the incumbents running for re-election, they're talking about tough issues and giving their view of where they stand and what they're going to do to make a difference. And that's really fundamentally how our democracy is supposed to work. But
26: are you concerned about where the rhetoric's gone on the left when it comes to Israel?
27: I think that people, you've heard kind of rhetoric across the board, and then you hear specifically from candidates where they stand, and they've been very clear. And I think you talked about from Tom Suozzi, mm-hmm. all across the country, we have incredible candidates, and they've been very clear on where they stand. And that's why I think it's so important, because I think you kind of talked about the nationalizing of every race, but I think maybe out in D.C. and other places everyone's nationalizing, mm-hmm. but when you go to a community, folks want to talk to the candidates who are running, and the reason why, wow. you know, kind of even when you look at polling that says the Democratic brand or the Republican brand are here, mm-hmm. but when you actually talk about individuals, mm-hmm. and where they stand, very different. Mm.
0: What did she just say, Scott?
1: I have no idea. That was superb McGurkin. at a political McGurkin, which is even worse than regular old McGurkin.
4: Mm-hmm.
1: That was insanity. What was that?
2: That's
1: you talked for at least 2 minutes and said nothing.
2: Yes, that's
1: nothing.
2: That's what's called panic McGurkin. That's where you
1: don't. Yeah, you just, well, you know, we talk to voters and they tell us, and, you know, there are different opinions, and we have big tent. What in the hell was that?
2: You know, you talked about nationalizing politics, and maybe it sounds good in D.C., but, you know, talk to people, and people will talk for themselves, and that's where you go to the communities who talk to these people who talk to the communities and about the issues and that affect those communities and the people.
1: And we like our candidates, and
2: that,
1: and
2: that means we're in a strong position.
1: Yeah, my gosh. Just bouncing around all over the place.
4: I would love to see that clip shown in front of just regular voters.
1: Yeah.
4: To see what in the world their takeaway is.
1: Yeah. What did
4: because
1: she
4: we've been
1: you?
4: In yes. this for years and years.
1: I know.
4: And so it's easier to spot the McGurkin.
1: Yeah.
4: And I got to believe most people hear that. And just a bunch of words that don't mean anything.
1: I know.
2: By the way,
4: it's like Roger Goodell, man, talking about the issues in communities. That's what it reminds
1: and
4: me
1: again,
4: of.
1: You don't want to be the dumb guy in the room to ask the question. You want to just nod your head like you know what she's talking about.
4: Yeah.
1: Because you're enlightened and you're very smart. When she's not saying anything.
4: No. So that's their controversy right now.
1: Yeah.
4: With Goodell, it was Colin Kaepernick, and is it because he's black?
1: Yeah.
4: What's going on? Are they blackballing him, but you couldn't say that?
1: No.
4: All these things. And then they were going to bring in Jay-Z to do the halftime show because it had been too white too often or some nonsense. And it was the same sort of McGurkin, man.
6: Well, Carl, I would tell you that all of us hopefully are evolving and learning. We should be. And we all should realize that we have to do more. I'm proud of what our league has done. I said it several months ago that we should have listened to our players earlier and been able to understand the things that were going on in our communities, seeing that play out on television sets across the country.
4: And it was the same sort of thing.
1: Yeah.
4: And it was issues and communities, and that's what we care about. What are you going to do? Well, I mean, what concrete are you talking about? It's never anything.
1: No. Can you imagine Roger Goodell doing a video on how to fix your sink?
4: Well, we got to get to the root cause, Scott.
1: Well, yeah, and
4: the root cause of the leak. Because leaks, they can do a lot of damage, and we know that. And we listen to people that have had leaks.
1: And when it backs up, well, what kind of backup is it? I mean, is it a traditional backup where water is running over the sink, or is it a backup where some water is trickling?
4: Oh,
1: I don't even know.
7: They have a very deep understanding and tremendous knowledge of the issues that are going on in all of our communities. Communities try to address these issues. There's nothing more important than trying to give back into our communities and make our communities better. These are important issues
4: for our communities.
7: They're American issues for our communities.
4: What concrete?
7: Just one other issue that can really make a difference in our communities, the underlying issue.
4: And nothing ever came out of it.
1: And what communities are you talking about? Anyway, you're NBA guys going into the communities? What are we talking about?
4: That was NFL.
1: Or NFL, rather, yeah.
4: Yes, it's basically, we're going to keep doing this McGurkin until the criticisms from Black America stop.
2: Yes.
4: Because we care and we've listened to the players. We should have listened to them earlier. Our bad.
1: It's like there's a shot clock or something. And I got to get all this in 30 seconds, and then I can walk away.
2: There was more from Susan Del Bene.
1: There is?
2: Oh, yeah.
4: Well, I have more from Roger Goodell. Who wants to go first?
1: I want to hear Susan, because she's new to it.
2: Let's say, who wore it better, okay?
4: Okay.
2: McGurkin.
27: People are very supportive of Democratic candidates running, because they're talking about the issues that matter,
21: right.
27: And people have a chance to...
21: Here's what a lot of, I think, Jewish Democrats have noticed, unfortunately, is that it doesn't seem as if the leadership of the party will push back when the rhetoric goes too far.
27: I think that's absolutely not true. In fact, what happened in Texas 35, there was a primary runoff in Texas 35 where, you know, just terrible anti-Semitic comments made by a candidate who was running. And I think folks were very, very vocal. Johnny Garcia won in that runoff. He's our candidate. He's going to win in that seat. But I think people were very clear and very outspoken.
21: But you have a
26: likely new member of Congress coming from New York City in Chevalier, who has said some very, very harsh things about Jewish Americans.
27: And I think, again, if you look across the board and talk to individual candidates, that's representative of where other candidates land. Mm-hmm.
26: Right, but I think the concern has been it doesn't feel very forced.
7: Our communities. It feels this is the long-term issue. We're going to continue to work on these issues in the community. That's why we're trying to deal with those underlying issues. They're issues that affect all of us in our communities. Really,
4: that's what I want Sam Jackson to show up as Jules. Yeah. Say issues of community one time, mother! One time!
1: Oh, man.
4: Oh, boy.
1: You plucked an example of somebody, some anti-Semite that was running that actually lost.
2: Yeah, right. Yeah. Well, see, we rejected that other anti-Semite.
4: Well, let's see. Other news out there. Holy smokes, did you see what happened to these Catholic nuns? I saw this actually in the Washington Post.
1: Yes.
4: Oh, yeah, I sent you the story.
1: Yeah,
4: that's
1: terrible.
4: Right. Yeah. Catholic nuns face legal harassment for not using preferred pronouns. This is a law in New York. And so this whole story starts out, to care for the dying poor, that was the mission of Rose Hawthorne Lathrop when she established a congregation of Catholic Dominican sisters in 1900. And it goes on to this 42-bed nursing facility in Hawthorne, New York. And it's part of their work as the healing ministry of Christ, and they dedicate their lives to the founder's goal to make whoever crosses their door feel as comfortable and happy as if their own people had kept them and put them into the very best bedroom. There's people that are dying, right? Mm-hmm. But the sisters now have received three letters from the state's health department, in effect explaining that they're not complying with provisions of a Bill of Rights for LGBTQIA+ New Yorkers that Kathy Hochul signed in 2023.
1: Unbelievable.
4: That stipulates that long-term care facilities must use patients' preferred pronouns even when they're not present.
2: Even when they're not there?
4: Yes.
1: That doesn't make any sense.
4: Defer to their choice of bathroom and refuse to assign rooms based on biological sex. And staff must also undergo cultural competency training. So you got to have a nun go through the training.
2: Well, they've
4: and all that would violate their consciences, but failure to do so could cost them thousands of dollars in fines.
2: Well,
4: and loss of license. And imprisonment.
2: Oh my God. I tell you, man, they actually did answer New York the age-old question. If a tree is misgendered in the forest and no one's around to hear it, is it still a microaggression? Apparently, yes.
4: Yes, it is.
1: It is. Yeah, they don't have to be there.
4: Yeah. So what a crazy case
1: that
4: is.
1: That's insane.
4: It really is insane.
1: That's got to stop.
4: And no one's complained.
1: Yeah, well, that's got to stop.
4: I know.
1: That's you.
4: But that's
1: there
4: what
1: are some sort of provisions that are met. People are in, they're dying.
4: Yes.
1: And you're bringing them in to care for them in their last moments on earth. Mm-hmm. Don't worry about pronouns.
4: Yes.
1: Sit down.
4: You have to play pretend.
1: Jeez.
4: Even if they're not there.
1: This is the type of stuff, man. You just hear that and go, how can you support that? How can you support a party that supports that?
4: I don't understand.
1: I don't understand that. You can hate Trump all day, but you're going to support that?
4: Apparently.
1: I'd assume you just sit home. Don't do anything.
4: Yeah. Saw this at Bloomberg. We're talking about seven things you should never grill, David.
2: Oh, yeah?
1: Your shoe.
4: Well, of course, I think that's a given.
1: Yeah.
4: Well, they give reasons for everything, which a lot of people are never going to listen to. Pork chops, fish kebabs, filet.
2: Yeah.
4: But the one that got a lot of people's attention is burgers.
1: What?
2: Yeah. I mean, because they need to cook in their own fat.
4: Yeah, because the fat drips down.
2: Yeah.
4: Mm-hmm. Yeah.
1: Tastes good, though.
4: Yeah, well, they say that it doesn't taste as good, Scott.
1: Yeah, I disagree.
4: Okay.
1: I like a good flame-grilled burger.
4: Okay. Well, I was grilling out yesterday.
1: I was home.
4: What do you mean?
1: Just pick up the phone. Hey, we're grilling hamburgers. I'd have been there.
4: No, you wouldn't have.
1: You're right. I wouldn't.
4: You wouldn't have.
1: No.
4: You never grill out, do you?
1: We had a grill and we gave it away.
4: Because you didn't grill out?
1: No, she didn't like it. She's too big and we're looking for a small
4: one. But you personally don't grill.
1: I don't know. I haven't ever really done it. No, it doesn't really.
4: It's never too late, Scott.
1: No, it's placed down.
4: David can't believe you've never grilled a burger in your life.
1: Right? I haven't grilled
2: anything. I actually can believe that.
1: Yeah, well, you should believe that because it's true.
2: If he did it once, man. If he did it once, other people might ask him to do it again.
4: Yeah, I guess that's probably true.
1: I invited to cook out so I could drink.
4: All right, news update and five stories we're watching today.

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8: We're expecting some big-time heat where extreme heat warnings are in effect for parts of Pine, Burnett, and Washburn counties, and there's a heat advisory in effect for the rest of northwestern Wisconsin as well as Aitken counties. High temperatures into northern Minnesota will only be in the 70s and 80s. This afternoon, we also may see a chance for a few severe storms, especially later this evening. Winds will be out of the southeast. With Northern News Now, meteorologist Brendan Pham for 610 and FM 103.9 KDAL.
9: The Markley, Van Camp, and Robbins Show. Jamie Markley, David Van Camp, Scott Robbins, and now the five stories we're watching today.
10: Okay, number five. The Colorado Supreme Court has unanimously blocked Democrat redistricting efforts in the state. It would have given them three more seats in the U.S. House. The delegation, as it stands now, appears to be deadlocked at four Republican, four Democrat. Number four, French public health officials are saying that more than 1,000 excess deaths occurred since the massive heat wave hit last week. And one of the officials in Paris is blaming the United States for the heat wave.
9: And how is that again?
10: Well, it's because we're running our air conditioning too much and we're causing climate change.
9: It's us.
10: Yes, it's our fault. Meanwhile, it's like...
11: Yeah, well, while I'm wrecking the environment, I'm home chilling out in my 73-degree house. Right.
10: I mean, I've had my vehicle actually just on for the last couple hours to make sure it's nice and cool when I get in.
11: Heck yes.
9: All right. Well, whenever I think about carbon emissions, because they're all crazy about that in Europe.
10: Yeah.
9: No one ever talks about...
12: China!
10: Yeah. And it is weird that somebody has pointed this out. You know, the hatred of air conditioning is a uniquely European left-wing thing. Because even Zoran Mamdani is pushing to have more AC units installed in buildings across...

0: across New York. Like, it's not, like, there is no, you know, green weenie angle to this. It's like, do you want people to cook to death in their apartments or not?
1: Yeah. Well, he has bigger aspirations than the green weenie stuff.
0: Yeah. Number two, U.S. Supreme Court has agreed to, number three, DHS Secretary Mark Wayne Mullen says that at the current rates, deportation numbers will surpass the 2025 calendar year numbers in the next 6 weeks. So far, so good. Number two, U.S. Supreme Court has agreed to take up an RNC case defending a law requiring proof of citizenship to register to vote in Arizona elections. And number one, the Supreme Court did rule 5-4 that states can count ballots that arrive after Election Day as long as they are postmarked by Election Day.
1: Yes. Yeah, some people unhappy with that today.
0: Yeah.
2: Including the president.
0: It is. I mean, the mail-in voting thing is a, I look at it as a courtesy for people. Like, it's a convenience. And if you can't get off your ass and get your ballot in the mailbox way ahead of time, then your vote shouldn't be counted.
1: I don't understand it. It's crazy to me. It should be, like, rare. Like, you can't get there. There's a mail-in.
0: Yeah.
1: Outside of that, everybody's got to go vote.
2: Well, I said handicapped, shut-ins, that sort of thing, if you're medically can't do it.
1: You know, yes.
2: I get it.
1: Yep. Friday's a big day for you, Scotty.
2: What's Friday?
1: Your girl's getting married, apparently.
2: Which girl?
1: Taylor Swift.
2: Oh, Swifty? Yeah.
1: Yeah.
2: Right here.
1: Uh-huh.
2: Yeah.
1: Stevie Nicks is going to sing, of all people?
2: Warble something. Yeah, I don't know what.
1: And Tim McGraw. That's the report.
2: What's Stevie Nicks going to sing?
1: I have no idea.
2: Landslide?
1: Beautiful. This is the Markley Van Camp and Robin Show. I don't know. They're saying it's going to cost over $20 million.
2: Oh, my God.
0: Golly.
1: Yeah. Do you know what the national average for a wedding in America was last year?
2: No.
1: Closest two wins.
0: $20,000.
2: I'll say $15,000.
1: $36,000.
2: Oh, my God.
1: What was the average?
2: $36,000.
1: What was the average in New York?
2: $80,000.
0: $60,000.
1: $65,000. Yeah. Two for two for David.
2: Wow.
1: The Wiley vet's off to a slow start this week.
0: Always a bridesmaid, never a bride.
2: Yeah, sorry.
1: Oh, there's a betting frenzy, too, on Polymarket about the wedding, different stuff. You want to get all caught up in that. Oh, yeah. We got to get to a news update, and then your big three. Yeah. Scott Robbins' trifecta coming right up.

0: NBC News Radio. I'm Chris Caraccio. Tomorrow is set to be a blockbuster day for the Supreme Court. After a flurry of decisions today, the court is set to hand down rulings on two huge cases, birthright citizenship and transgender athlete bans. The court will rule on a challenge to President Trump's executive order limiting birthright citizenship to children with at least one parent with citizenship or permanent legal status. The court is also weighing in on the legality of states banning transgender athletes from competing in girls' and women's school sports. President Trump says he's unsure if he will sign the bipartisan housing bill. It's sitting on his desk after it sailed through the House and Senate last week. Trump has held up its passage, pushing Republicans to kill the filibuster and instead pass his Save America Voter ID bill first. The housing bill is an attempt to address housing shortages and affordability. And Woody and Buzz Lightyear are once again atop the weekend box office. Toy Story 5 earned $70 million to win its second straight weekend. I'm Chris Caraccio, NBC News Radio.
1: Hey, Toivo!
2: Yeah, I know.
1: Did you know that Bears Port Town Tires and ASC certified shop 100 foot long?
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0: The Markley, Van Camp, and Robbins Show. Jamie Markley, David Van Camp, Scott Robbins. Got the Robbins trifecta coming up in just a few. News update, David Van Camp.
1: Well, this is kind of interesting. That Chevalier lady, Daria Lisa Avila Chevalier in New York, the communist, and don't call her a communist. Well, some tweets were unearthed by CNN's Andrew Kaczynski.
0: More?
1: Yeah, some more. Praising Karl Marx as an essential must read, complained public libraries didn't have enough books by Lenin and other Marxist leaders, and was upset that a bookstore's banned books display did not include the complete works of, well, J.V. Stalin. She also, showed affection for a lot of communist leaders. One archived tweet from 2020 quoted Assata Shakur. This is a former Black Liberation Army member who, in 1977, was convicted for murdering a New Jersey state trooper. She wound up escaping and fleeing to Cuba. In the quote, Shakur said that she preferred Ho Chi Minh, Kim Il-sung, Che Guevara, or Fidel Castro before studying Marx and Lenin because the two white dudes had made contributions to revolutionary struggle that were too great to be ignored. The latest batch, though, of unearthed tweets comes after previous deleted posts showed her describing the U.S. flag as a napkin. Wipe her hand.
0: Okay.
1: Yeah. Why do you call them anti-American communists? Well, see, because they're anti-American communists.
0: Yeah.
1: Pretty simple.
0: Just accurate.
1: You know, if they played basketball every day, I'd call them basketball players.
0: Yes, you would.
2: She could be going to Congress and probably will be going to Congress.
1: Yes.
0: Yep.
2: Wow.
0: Speaking of the flag, you hear what happened in the town of Newbury, Massachusetts? This is where residents say they were warned that flying flags on their own properties could violate endangered species laws.
2: Hmm.
0: Plum Island homeowners received a notice from the town of Newbury warning that it had become aware of the use of devices and materials intended to deter protected shorebirds from using local beach and dune systems. Letter listed Mylar streamers, flags, and reflective materials as examples of such devices. And their residents are like, we can't fly flags on our own property? Because of the endangered birds? Are you joking?
1: In honor of America's 250th birthday, they should all fly flags. Up yours, government.
2: Do birds crash into the flags?
0: I don't know.
2: Is that the problem? I've never seen that happen.
0: But in the letter, it said noncompliance may result in state or federal enforcement actions, and thus the town urges residents to comply with applicable state and federal wildlife protection laws.
2: Wow.
0: Okay.
2: Going to mess up a lot of car dealerships who had the big inflatable guy out there in there.
0: You got to watch out for that.
2: Parking lot for the big 4th of the July weekend, yeah.
0: Yeah, so yeah, different residents there were speaking with Fox saying, I don't understand it.
2: That's crazy.
0: Now, the town administrator said the town is not in any way attempting to interfere with the property owner's rights to use their property or to restrict their use of their property for ordinary and patriotic purposes.
2: Well,
0: they're just trying to spread the word about protecting endangered species.
2: Hmm.
0: That's not what it sounded like to a whole lot of the people there. So we'll see where that one goes.
2: Wow.
0: Now, it's a different situation where, like in Utah, where they have said, and the governor had said, okay, because of the wildfires and the threat, you can't do fireworks.
1: Yeah. They understand.
2: So, I can understand that.
0: That you understand.
2: Yeah.
1: But with this one, I think they should have, like, the Plum Island Bird Massacre.
2: Yeah.
0: Oh, you'll have all the bird people going absolutely nuts then, David. They will not have it. Oh, my gosh.
2: You think they fly into the flag and just kind of bounce off of it.
1: Yeah.
0: Yeah, like it wouldn't.
2: Like it wouldn't kill them.
0: It's not like going into glass.
2: Oh, no. Right.
1: I mean, I was just at the beach over the weekend, and people were flying kites because it was really windy.
0: Yeah.
1: And, birds seem to have the ability to avoid those things in the sky.
0: They're pretty quick.
1: Yeah.
0: Meanwhile, in Los Angeles, world naked bike ride, you know. You've got to have the nude cyclists out there. One guy, not a fan, he got his BB gun out.
2: Uh-oh.
0: Started taking target practice. Ooh. Can't do that. No, that's against the law. That makes the news, you know.
3: Very dangerous. So charges after allegedly shooting two people with a BB gun at a naked bike riding event in downtown L.A.
0: You're laughing, David.
1: I am. I'm not condoning, but I understand.
0: It's like, why do we need this? You know what's shocking as I'm seeing part of the video that's all pixelated?
1: Hmm.
0: Mostly dudes.
1: Yeah.
2: It usually is.
0: Of course it is.
2: And the guy, I mean, you know, I'm hoping they weren't standing up pedaling when the guy was shooting BBs at them.
0: Well, wouldn't you? You'd be pretty scared.
1: Well.
0: No, you'd be sitting. You'd be protected.
1: Oh, no, well, yeah. For a lot of those, a lot of those guys, it's too small of a target.
0: Oh, boy, here we go.
3: Around 11 this morning near the intersection of Temple Street and North Alameda Street, police say a male suspect dressed in all black and riding a scooter fired the BB gun at the nude cyclist. Two victims were treated for lacerations at the scene. The suspect will be charged with assault of a deadly weapon, and more charges are pending.
1: A deadly weapon?
0: BB gun's a deadly weapon?
1: Dang.
0: I mean, you can put an eye out. We all know that. But deadly?
2: It could hurt if it hit you, I guess.
1: We used to have the pellet gun wars with my cousin.
0: I know.
1: Should have been charged. Assault with a deadly weapon.
0: My brother and I had the game. You got to make it from one tree to the other. It's open fire. How quick are you? Didn't realize that was a deadly weapon.
2: It is.
0: Hmm.
2: Now you know.
0: Well, it is L.A.
2: Yeah.
0: All right. You ready for your big three,
2: yeah,
0: Scotty?
2: Let's go.
0: All right, let's do it.
4: Are you ready? It's the three most important news stories of the day.
5: I hit the trifecta.
4: Well, at least according to Scott Robbins. It's the trifecta on the Markley, Van Camp, and Robbins Show.
0: Every day about this time, Scott Robbins' top three stories, helped by his hero.
6: I'm Casey Kasem.
2: Well, good to see you on a Monday. I don't know what you did all weekend, but I don't know. Sounded like a good time.
6: Yeah. I'm ready.
2: Tried calling him. He didn't even pick up.
6: Three.
2: Yep.
0: He's busy.
1: Number three, Trump is hopping mad about the Save America Act.
2: Yeah, Trump is wrapping up the pressure now in the Senate to pass the Save America Act, particularly after the Supreme Court decided to deliver a big blow in the mail-in ballots, right? 47 even calls out Rhino holdouts by name. He's like, I need Murkowski, Collins, Cassidy, McConnell. No more excuses! Done with you! All caps. So there's only one reason to oppose, and that is cheating! All caps, exclamation point. Now, in light of the laws, the Supreme Court today, of course, concerning the Voters' Rights Act, here's the deal, by the way, just in case you were wondering. The Save America Act, which is, here's what it does. All voters must show photo ID identification. Reasonable. All voters must show proof of citizenship. Not unreasonable. No mail-in ballots except for illness, disability, military deployment, or travel. That's it. That's it. End of story.
0: But what if you just got married and your name changed? And it's all the same excuses, isn't
2: it? Over and over again.
0: Yeah.
2: None of that makes any sense. So the pressure is on, man. We'll see how many of these people flip.
0: We'll see. You both have predicted it ain't
1: going to
0: happen.
1: No, it's not going to happen. And right now, Susan Collins is not going to do it.
2: Yeah, I don't think she will either.
1: There's no way. And I understand it. From her perspective, because she's running in a competitive race against that Nazi nut, Graham Plattner.
2: Yeah.
1: And then if she votes for this, then Plattner gets to say, she's trying to steal people's votes.
2: What's Mitch's problem?
0: You know, I understand all that. Sometimes I just want to say, just do the right freaking thing.
2: Yeah, that's it, right? Yeah.
0: Don't worry about the consequences. Just do what's right.
2: And by the way, as we've discussed on this show many, many times, there is very little in this country that 80% of us agree with.
0: True.
2: And that's this voting act.
0: Yes.
2: People want this.
0: Well, not so much the voting act. They agree with photo ID to vote.
2: Well, it's just part of the voting act. Yes.
0: Yes.
2: Okay.
0: There you go.
6: Now, on with the countdown.
0: The Scott Robbins trifecta, top three of the day, up to number
6: two.
1: Number two, archaeologists discovered freeze-dried potatoes.
2: This is so weird. Archaeologists in Peru just recently uncovered a very unusual find, freeze-dried potatoes that date back centuries before the U.S. was even founded. The potatoes were found. I guess they were buried and they were preserved. I saw the picture of them. They look like big flat potatoes.
0: Really?
2: Yeah, afterwards, the archaeologists had some tasty hash browns. Fired up the old grill and threw them on there.
0: No, they didn't.
2: No, they didn't.
6: And the countdown continues.
0: Scott Robbins, trifecta, top three of the day.
6: And finally,
2: would have been cool if they did.
1: Yep. Number one, you can divorce your parents now, apparently.
2: Yeah, Assembly Bill 1967 is moving right now through the California legislature with barely a ripple of public attention or pushback. The bill, authored by LGBTQ rights activist turned assembly member Rich Zuber, would allow children of any age to initiate state dependency proceedings against their own parents.
0: Any age.
2: Any age.
0: Oh, my gosh.
2: The parents will not even know this has happened until the die is already cast. The bill is designed to make it easier for kids to escape parental authority and become wards of the state. It relies on the terms abuse as justification. Word, of course, which anyone's been paying any attention at all, means anything you disagree with, essentially.
0: Well, anything what the bill is really about is making it easier to become victims of diddlers.
2: Yes.
0: That's what it's really about.
2: Yes. And they say you don't hear anything about this. No ripple effect, no pushback, no gigantic outrage. It's just going through.
0: That's insane.
2: So a 12-year-old kid can become a ward of the state, which, again, that's insane.
0: Yes. Yeah. And yep. And what is the provision you just have to say for any reason?
2: Any justification, yeah. But you can use abuse. Abuse is one of the big ones. They'll say, my parents abused me. Now, what does that mean? That means that, you know, they disciplined you.
0: They didn't let me on my smartphone 3 hours a day.
2: Exactly.
0: Yeah.
2: That's abuse. I can divorce my parents now.
0: That's...
2: You can hold that over their head.
0: Man, oh, man.
2: Holy smokes, man.
0: Did you ever run away from home, ever?
2: I never did, no.
0: David, no?
1: My brother did, but it's the old story. He made it to the stop sign down the street and then came back.
2: Yeah, my daughter...
0: Well, I at least made it a few blocks. I mean, I was around the town. It was a small town, but, you know...
2: My daughter was about 4.
0: Yeah.
2: She decided she was going to leave. So we packed her bags and said, okay. And she walked out the door, went about 3 feet up the sidewalk and turned around and came back.
0: Yeah, once I realized it was about eating time.
2: Yeah, oops.
0: Like, what am I going to do now?
2: Time to go.
0: Yep. And that was all she wrote.
5: And there you have it.
0: Yes, the Scott Robbins Trifecta, the top three of the day. There you go. Oh, man. There's a scam out there. People are losing, like, serious money, 80 grand, 100 grand. Targeting people that speak a different language. Nimrod's in the news and a news update coming up.

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10: Here's a Northland News Radio weather update. We're expecting some big time heat where extreme heat warnings are in effect for parts of Pine, Burnett, and Washburn counties. And there's a heat advisory in effect for the rest of northwestern Wisconsin, as well as Aitken counties. High temperatures into northern Minnesota will only be in the 70s and 80s. This afternoon, we also may see a chance for a few severe storms, especially later this evening. Winds will be out of the southeast. With Northern News Now, meteorologist Brennan Pham for 610 and FM 103.9 KDAL.
11: All right, the Markley Van Camp and Robin Show. 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
12: Well, an MS Now reporter spotted Justice Clarence Thomas walking around the U.S. Capitol and wanted to know, hey, what are you meeting? Or who are you meeting here? He's like, I'm not going to tell you. And this is, I love the way he handles the press whenever they try to ambush him.
14: So what are you doing up here?
15: Oh, just walking.
14: No meetings in particular?
15: None that I'm going to tell you about.
14: Tomorrow's going to be a big day in the court, huh? Final day of decisions?
15: Oh, I guess so.
14: You want to give us a sneak peek of some of the decisions?
15: Nope.
14: But you can't tell us why you're up here today, who you're meeting with? Who are you meeting with, sir? Were you up here for any particular reason? No info on who you may have been meeting with? Anyone in House GOP leadership? That's who has offices in there. Any matters you were up here discussing?
11: Gosh.
12: And he's just chuckling the whole way out. Nope, not going to talk to you about anything.
11: Oh, gosh. Good for him.
13: Yeah. Annoying. It's so annoying.
11: Yeah, it's very much annoying.
13: Yeah.
11: No doubt about that. Okay, a couple other things. There are a couple of clips we don't have time for. We'll have to get to them tomorrow. One thing that is funny to watch all this stuff with the Democrats and the Democratic Socialists, there's one guy that's saying, you can't let the party devolve into this. It's your old buddy James Carville, that nut.
13: Yeah.
11: He's
13: I heard you say that, yeah.
11: Very much so.
13: Yeah.
11: Like, you can't do this.
13: He's not having it.
11: No,
12: well, it's happening, old man. Sorry.
13: Just going to say, yeah, that ship sailed, your relevant ship.
11: Yeah.
13: Yeah, it doesn't matter what you think anymore.
11: So, and as far as Iran goes, we have like a ceasefire again. I know that there were, you know, attacks back and forth over the weekend where the ceasefire was in jeopardy, which is a head-scratcher in and of itself.
12: Yeah, it sort of seems like if you're blowing up boats in the Strait of Hormuz, yeah, the ceasefire's over.
13: Yeah, it's
11: but
13: over.
11: No, it's just in jeopardy, see? And now, the latest ceasefire, stocks are higher. Oil prices went down. So here we go.
13: Man, it gives me whiplash.
11: I know. It just seems to kind of go back and forth, and here we go. All right, we got to get the Nimrods. Roll it out.
16: Are you ready?
17: One, two, three.
11: No, Nimrods.
16: When the going gets tough.
18: Damn it, this is too hard.
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20: I love the poorly educated.
11: All right. Nimrods in the News. Watch out for this one. It's a health insurance scam. It's stealing $80,000 from people.
13: Wow.
11: This is in Redmond, Washington, where apparently people are calling people that can speak Chinese. That's what the department there has said.
13: Hmm.
11: So what happens the first game, you get a phone call from a person claiming to be a representative of United Healthcare. Said there was a problem with the insurance plan and the personal information had been compromised. So then these people are transferred to another person who speaks Chinese. All right. And then the victim is contacted on Zoom by somebody dressed as a police officer. And they said, there's a warrant out for your arrest. The only way to resolve this is to wire the money to China.
13: No, I see. Dang.
11: Yeah. And apparently it's working to the tune of 80 grand.
13: Wow.
11: And that's Nimrod's in the news.
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27: The Supreme Court is allowing mail-in ballots postmarked by Election Day that are received after the election happens. The court issued the 5-4 decision today. The ruling said a Mississippi law that allows mail-in ballots to be counted if they are postmarked by and received within 5 days of Election Day is not preempted by federal Election Day statutes. And Tuesday is set to be another blockbuster day for the Supreme Court as it's set to hand down rulings on two huge cases, birthright citizenship and transgender athlete bans. The court will rule on a challenge to President Trump's executive order limiting birthright citizenship to children with at least one parent with citizenship or permanent legal status. The court is also weighing in on the legality of states banning transgender athletes from competing in girls' and women's school sports. President Trump says the U.S. and Iran will restart peace talks tomorrow as both sides appear to step back from waves of attacks. Trump posted that Iran requested the talks, which will take place in Qatar. The latest wave of reciprocal attacks started with an Iranian drone strike on a Singapore ship traveling through the Strait of Hormuz, which led the U.S. military to carry out retaliatory attacks against Iran. President Trump says he's unsure if he'll sign the bipartisan housing bill. It's sitting on his desk after it sailed through the House and Senate last week.
28: I think it's so unimportant by compared to the Save America Act.
27: Trump has held up its passage, pushing Republicans to kill the filibuster and instead pass the Save America voter ID bill first. The housing bill is an attempt to address housing shortages and affordability. The federal trial for Luigi Mangione has been pushed back to next year. Mangione is accused in the 2024 shooting death of United Healthcare CEO Brian Thompson in Manhattan. Jury selection will begin on January 5th, and opening statements are set for January 25th. I'm Chris Caraggio, NBC News Radio.
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27: TSA is bracing to screen nearly 19 million air travelers across the 4th of July holiday period. A TSA senior official says security checkpoints are fully staffed and prepared to welcome these travelers and handle the large passenger volumes during the June 30th through July 6th period. Coming up in the business week ahead, key economic reports start coming out tomorrow with a look at job openings and consumer confidence. That's followed up by ADP's monthly employment report Wednesday. Look for new Fed Chair Kevin Warsh to make headlines Wednesday as well as he delivers remarks on Europe during a visit to Portugal. Due to the 4th of July holiday, the government's always closely watched jobs report will be released a day early on Thursday. Most analysts are expecting a decline in the number of new non-farm payrolls added, down from 172,000 in May to an anticipated 118,000 in June. Big changes are coming to student loans beginning Wednesday, Rory O'Neill reports.
4: The changes are part of the One Big Beautiful Bill and limit how much people can borrow and how they repay. Loans will be capped for parents at $20,000 a year and $65,000 per student. Grad students will be capped at $100,000. Borrowers will have just two repayment options, the tiered standard plan and a new plan based on income called the Repayment Assistance Plan. The Biden-era SAVE plan is no longer an option.
27: Short-term career and technical education programs are now eligible for federal Pell Grants, with students able to start applying on July 1st. It's part of a new rule in the Workplace Pell Grant program. States will determine which high-demand fields will qualify for funding. A Western entertainment property in southern Arizona, known for hundreds of films and TV shows, is now up for sale. Old Tucson is listed on business real estate site BizBell Sell for $1.5 million. The park is home to rides, live shows, and tours, and has been the filming location for numerous Western classics like El Dorado, Three Amigos, and Tombstone. I'm Chris Caraggio, NBC News Radio.
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23: 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I'm Bob Sansevier, coming to you from the Bradshaw and Bryant and Smart Start MN Studios. 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He'll take care of you the way he took care of my wife many years ago, and he's been doing it for many years. 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So we'll get you the information in a minute, how to reach him. 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But before that, you know, normally, well, as you know, Dave, we talk Vikings during the season. We talk the Twins. But We're talking rodeo today. You and your wife, Malka, and it was great to see both of you, came to the Buffalo Rodeo Thursday night. It was Thursday, Friday, Saturday. And it's one of those times where someone could actually say, this is my first rodeo, because Malka had never been one. Now, when she came away, would she come back again? What did she think of the rodeo?
9: Oh, she enjoyed it. She grew up in Columbia, and she grew up on a farm. So she was always around animals, including horses. So it wasn't like she was from the city and wide-eyed, never been in that type of environment. But she had never been to a rodeo before. So it was fun. And then you had tickets for us in kind of the back area where we were able to be up close to what was going on.
23: We went in the back pens and watched like the bulls go exploding out. And I got to be honest with you, Dave. I've been the president. This is my third rodeo as president, and I'd been on the board, I don't know, 2 or 3 years before that. I never did that until this weekend, so I didn't know what it was like. And Steve Ukowski was there with his wife, and also Glenn Caruso, the coach at St. Thomas, who I've known for years. He came with his wife, and we went back there. And Glenn, first thing Glenn said is, "You want to know if we can pet the bulls?" And I said, well, maybe we should hold off on that for now. But what he said was, because it is, and he was right about it. Now, I can't identify with what he said, but I understand why he said. He said, it's like a rush, you know, it's like a rush you get when you're in the tunnel ready to run out on the field, you know, because this guy's played in national championship games. And he really, you know, you could, when I say you can feel it, what would you say we were? No more than 8 to 10 feet from these bulls. It might even be closer.
9: Closer. I was at a point where if I wanted to, I could have leaned over and touched one of the bulls. It was so we're talking 3 feet. And it was, and you could hear the noises. You could hear the noises that the animals were making. Malka wanted a picture, and later kind of regretted, because I thought the guy was done riding, but he was one of the next riders to come up. And these guys are all 18 to 20 years old. They're all small, you know, lean. And Malka says, can you take a picture? I went to take a picture of your husband. So I put my arm around the guy.
23: He was getting ready to ride. Oh, that's funny.
9: Yeah. And I didn't know, if I had known that, I would have said, no, Malka, let's get a different guy. But I thought, because he was like,
23: was he okay with it?
9: He was fine with it, at least he was outwardly fine with it. Maybe it wasn't, but because he was kind of panting, so I thought he had just finished.
23: Oh, he was getting himself ready for the ride. It was the adrenaline rush.
9: And I put my arm around this guy, and you could feel his heart pounding. He's boom, boom, boom, boom, and then he went out on the ride. Like, oh man, poor guy. And oh man, what a violent activity when they're on that bull ride. Oh,
23: well, the horses too. We had a guy he was on one of the saddle bronc horses, and he got thrown and he had a seizure. Now, I have seen that in my son did saddle bronc at college at South Dakota State, and he got kicked in. Well, I think I've told you this story. He had they put 8 staples in the side of his head, but another inch or two, and it could have been catastrophic. He was having a seizure, and what the emergency room doctor told us afterward is that's your body resetting. So it's not a horrible thing when you have a seizure like that. So I don't know that it's a good thing, but it's not a horrible thing. And for people that were wondering, there's a lot of people on social media saying, is he okay? The ambulance went out, but then he got up and he did not go to the hospital, did not need an ambulance. We had a doctor from Centricare, did a great job, Centricare, for us, but they the doctor checked on him, and he said he was fine. He had a bloody lip, but he was walking around fine with his girlfriend. So he's fine, for people that are wondering. But it is a violent sport, no question.
9: It is something else and we weren't in the back area with the saddle bronc, but I'm sure it's at least similar. But I can't imagine it could be like the bull riding. Oh, man. One of the first guys that they were announcing that he was that he was 18 years old, and I don't know if they said it was his first or one of his first rodeos riding, and he finishes his ride, and so he's in the back, and I don't know if you saw that or not, he started throwing up.
23: Yes, I did. Yep. Well, yeah, because when they come off those bulls, every bone in their body rattles. It has to.
9: Oh, It was amazing watching those guys. And I was sending this to a text string of some friends of ours, and one is a longtime doctor friend of ours up in Little Falls. And he said he's treated many of these guys, and he says they're you know, in their late 20s, early 30s, and he says they've already got spine issues and other joint problems. He said it's a career for that's a short-lived career for young guys.
23: Well, Dave, before the age of 18, I have my one son. My oldest son didn't do it, but my second son, Spencer, he's got a couple of pins in his wrist, both before they were 18. From being in, he didn't do saddle bronc. He was up on a bucking horse, and he got hung up, and he broke his wrist, and I mean, he's fine now. A year later, he qualified for the nationals for trap shooting, was world reserve champion at the national finals for high school rodeo. My other son's got a scar across his chest. And for people that were there on Friday night, my son was dressed in a gorilla suit and hanging out with the clown, or doing a skit with the clown, which was really funny. It was fun to see. My whole family's involved. Mary does pony rides. Sam does the announcing for the on Family Fun Night. We have 60 kids doing mutton busting, and she announces that. My oldest son Sawyer runs the back pens and helps out back there for Barnes. I mean, when they say run the back pens, they strip the animals when they come off. And my son Shane, who was the gorilla, he helps with that. And Spencer, the one who got hurt in his wrist, he is our grounds, head of our grounds. And my little daughter, she ran in our farm flag just before the rodeo begins. Yeah. And she finished second overall out of 15 in the amateur barrel race. And this is now for people who know barrel racing, even if you don't, this is incredible. The winner won by 6/100ths of a second over Siena, and the top four, they were separated by 8/100ths of a second. Oh, not 8 or 9/100ths of a second. And the top five, three girls were tied for third, which is incredible when you go into the 100th of a second. And it was 0.11, so a little over a 10th of a second separating the top eight girls. So it's very, very competitive, and it was fun to watch. And, they had the pros doing it too. But I probably watched more of the rodeo this year than I have in the past, because I don't get to see every event because I'm running around and doing things. But I took a couple of people back behind the chutes Friday night and then Saturday too. We weren't there because we had 14 bull riders the night you were there, and it was 11, mm-hmm. and it was fewer than that on Saturday. But it was fun being back there. And when I went back for a little of saddle bronc too, and those horses, they'll kick up the dirt. I mean, it comes flying at you. I don't remember dirt being kicked up by the bulls, not the way the horses do it. But it's fun. We should sell the back pen experience. We can make a lot of money on that. Well, you want to get up close?
9: That was an interesting perspective to see that. We really enjoyed that. But it's not just the you see everything, you hear everything. You hear the noises that the animals are making.
23: Oh, yeah.
9: You hear what the cowboys are saying to each other. There was a delay getting the bull out because they couldn't get the bull in the pen correctly. And then I'm watching this guy, he's like sitting on the bull ready to go. And I'm thinking, my God, this bull weighs what, 1400 pounds, and his leg is next to him. And I'm thinking, what happens if this bull just decides to move sideways? This guy's leg is going to get crushed.
23: Well, actually, he didn't get it crushed, but my son Shane, the saddle bronc, a few weeks after he got the staples, he never got into the pen because the horse did exactly that. He jammed his leg into the panel, and his foot got caught, while still in the stirrup. So we had to wind up taking him to the hospital for that. What amazes me, and I say it to both of them, why? After that, why would you get back on again? I think it's got to be the adrenaline rush that they get.
9: Yeah. These guys are so young. It's, that it's just these kids at this age, I call them kids, they're adults, but they're kids. And, they get involved in extreme sports and so forth. And that's exactly what it is. And it's extreme sport with an amazing adrenaline rush, and they just love it. So they are.
23: What I ask when I talk to anyone who's told me they've done rough stock, and rough stock is the bucking horses and the bulls. I say, so what have you broken? Because no one goes through a career, if you've done it even one season, you're going to break something, or something's going to be, you know, dislocated, or knees are going to be mangled. And you'll know an old cowboy, because first of all, an old cowboy is going to wear a cowboy hat, and he's going to either be bow-legged or be, you know, have a little bit of a limp to him.
9: Or a limp, yeah. Or we saw one guy who was he was kind of helping out. It looks like but he was of that age, you know, probably mid to late 20s. So he was walking with a very noticeable limp. So
23: or their shoulders are they're askew. You know what I mean? Mm-hmm. That they, because they've broken enough up in their upper body too. My youngest son, though, I mean, he's got he got kicked in the head. He has this big scar on his chest from two surgeries. The first one didn't take. And, there's just the number of, there's scars from it, no question about it. But he hasn't ridden in about a year, which I'm hoping he's done. He keeps saying he wants to get back to it. But a dad can be hopeful about things like that. But for the Buffalo Rodeo, I just got to give you a quick recap. And for the fans, because we had sellout. Well, I can't call them sellouts because we kept selling. But they were packed. I mean, Thursday night was one of our best Thursday nights. We had a good one last year, too. But it was full. Saturday night was even more full because people were sitting in the aisles. Or Friday night, excuse me. People sitting in the aisles of the stands and bleachers. And Saturday night, they were sitting in the aisles. And there were people sitting on the ground around the arena because they couldn't find a seat. And then some people complain, I bought a ticket and I couldn't get a seat. Well, the ticket gets you into the arena. You have to get there earlier.
9: The ticket says general admission on it.
23: Yeah, it's not an assigned seat. And I am sorry that they didn't find a seat. But you could, if you walk around, you will find a spot and you're going to find a pretty, pretty good spot. I would never be able to sit in one spot because I'd want to move around and get closer to wherever the action is. And the action's throughout the arena, depending on the event. It's just a great time. And I'm glad to hear this because we get a percentage, but record beer sales. The Wico's, they do a great, great job for us. But the owner told us that he had the best Friday night he ever had, which meant it was a record. And the next night, Saturday, he said before the performance began, we start letting people in. Some people were coming in at 4:30. They were parking, in parking lots, maybe they shouldn't, but I'm not going to tell them not to. That's not my job. That's up to the business. But before the performance started, they broke the Friday night record, which is incredible. And the band we had, South 40, I don't know if you ever heard them or heard of them? Phenomenal. No. Oh, my God. People were going nuts. And it was a great turn. It was just a great weekend. And I'm proud to be president of the rodeo. It's great. And it's now it's over and we've got like a couple of things left to do. We were going to leave the tent up for a couple of days, but we had to take that down because we got like 30, 40 mile an hour winds that would have done that for us. So we, but everything basically been put away and waiting for next year. And we hope that you're going to join us again because if we do now, we know where we're going to spend the last event with the Bulls. We'll be back there again.
9: I don't think it gets better than that.
23: It'll be a letdown if we don't. So, all right. Well, Dave, thanks for coming, and I'm great that I'm thrilled that we were able to give Malka her first rodeo, and your second one could be in a few weeks at Hamill.
9: That's what we're talking about. Yes, my wife's younger sister and her parents are coming here from Columbia. They're arriving on Friday, and so the Hamill rodeo will be going and. We're going to talk to them about whether they want to go because I think that they're going to be interested in going if we can swing it with our time, whatever other activities.
23: How long are they visiting? Will they be here through most of July, or is it a short?
9: It's a full 2 weeks. So yeah.
23: Well, because let's see. I got it. This is it's a little bit later in July, but if you don't get to Hamill, which is a great place to go for a rodeo, Canterbury Park has extreme events. Minnesota puts it on with Canterbury, and that's Ted Slather. Does a great job. He does the Waconia Rodeo, and he does Canterbury. Canterbury Parks Rodeo is the closest thing I could compare to what Nationals is, and it's outdoors. Probably the best outdoor rodeo because they do it right on the track. It's phenomenal. Mm. They just do a great job with it. Mm-hmm. So it's a fun outing for you and anyone listening. And I obviously I go to I'm looking forward to going to Hamill. Because they're great people that put it on, but I'm looking forward to just not have to do anything, not to have to go running around to the, if a vendor needs something or someone needs something. It's just nice to know that, I could just watch the rodeo and not be, you know, not have to do anything else. Dave, thank you. I'm so happy you were able to make it.

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1: 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It's later, when they hit the booster seat age, that things start to slip. 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
13: We're expecting some big-time heat where extreme heat warnings are in effect for parts of Pine, Burnett, and Washburn counties, and there's a heat advisory in effect for the rest of northwestern Wisconsin as well as Aiken counties. High temperatures into northern Minnesota will only be in the 70s and 80s. This afternoon, we also may see a chance for a few severe storms, especially later this evening. Winds will be out of the southeast. With Northern News Now, meteorologist Brendan Pham for 610 and FM 103.9 KDAL.
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0: managing editor for NFL content. And John, this morning it was revealed that Chris Johnson, former running back, he was with the Titans and the Cardinals, ran for over 2,000 yards. Great running back when he played, 39 years old now. He has ALS, with Lou Gehrig's disease, which unfortunately, I mean, some people do live longer. That is, Stephen Hawking had it, did he not? I believe that was what he had, and he lived a number of years, but not, I mean, he couldn't speak, and he was in a wheelchair. And apparently, this was a diagnosis made in 2025, and Chris Johnson's already using a device that speaks for him. So, I mean, he must be advanced.
1: Yeah, it's another unbelievable case. You grow up watching these guys play, and then stuff like this happens, and you realize it's just another thing that comes along in life. And in addition to like the ALS, all the things that players deal with in their post careers, most notably the CTE that we hear so much about, but can't be diagnosed until after a player dies, the dementia, Alzheimer's, all of it apparently in some shape or form tied together to the playing career. ALS, I don't think is in the same category, but what a challenging diagnosis. We've both had friends who have had to deal with ALS.
0: Yep.
1: And try and keep them as comfortable for as long as you can. And there are some great experimental drugs out there, but I think everybody kind of knows the inevitability of what's ahead.
0: Well, and ALS, I mean, Lou Gehrig's disease is what it's called because he was the first person of note that had it. He suffered from, my understanding, because I remember reading about this, suffered a number of concussions when he played college football at Columbia. And there is, I mean, I don't think they've said it with absolute certainty yet, but the, multiple concussions over the course of a sports career can cause, the traumatic brain injuries could be what cause it. It's just, it's so sad. I mean, you're right, though, when you see somebody who's one of the great athletes and then suddenly it's debilitating. It's,
1: Yeah, I still remember Chris Johnson on the front of the Madden game. And now you read about this, and it's just another reminder. And I think the sad thing is it seems to be happening more and more at a younger age.
0: Yep. And it doesn't mean it's just not young. I mean, it's what Wally Hilgenberg had, ALS, former Vikings linebacker.
1: Yeah.
0: And, you know, he died, I don't know how many years ago, but with, you know, obviously complications related to it, because at some point you can't swallow. I mean, your body shuts down. Your brain never does, yeah, but your body does.
1: Yeah, it's a devastating diagnosis, and we see more and more players dealing with diagnosis at such, I don't know, you feel like they live longer lives. It's either that or I'm just getting older.
0: Yeah, well, we're all doing that. All right. Let's try to turn to another part of football. This is a downtime right now, but this Brendan Sorsby, he can go back to college, right? He was told, or is that no? Does he have an option to play? CFL doesn't want him either.
1: I think his only option at this point right now is the UFL.
0: Okay.
1: The CFL doesn't want him. The NFL doesn't want him. I don't think he can play in college.
0: Would the UFL take? Aren't they NFL affiliated in some way, or not?
1: I don't know. But it's, I mean, one of the Vikings' best players came from the UFL, Jalen Redmond. So, yeah, I wouldn't be surprised if that's the route he takes. He also pocketed a significant amount of NIL money, so he's certainly not going to be hurting for the next year. But
0: gambling money, too, maybe. This is a kid, by the way, the quarterback. Was it Texas Tech? There was a court that said he could play, but that could be overturned if it hasn't already. He was gambling. And going back to when he was at Cincinnati and gambling on Cincinnati.
1: I don't think this thing's over with the NFL. I do think he's probably going to file a lawsuit against the league. But I commend the NFL for the decision they made. They're trying to protect the game. And this is somebody who gambled on it. Like Jameson Williams, and I know a little bit more about his situation, but can't speak to it, about what he did. But people need to understand now that a lot of teams have I don't know that axis is the right word, but they know if players are placing bets at facilities. And if they place bets at facilities, they're going to find themselves in trouble.
0: When you say facilities, you mean like Las Vegas casinos? Or and obviously,
1: no, I'm talking practice facilities.
0: Oh, at the practice facility. They're doing it while they're at, I guess they could be.
1: They're in the locker room.
0: On their phones?
1: They're on their phones. They're placing bets. The teams have access to their IP addresses. They know whether these guys are gambling or not.
0: Oh, because they're checking the IP addresses to see where they're going. Well, isn't that a violation of some sort? Or no, because they're in the workplace.
1: They're in the workplace. So it's really interesting with, I think the NFL made the right decision. This guy needs to pay his dues. He gambled on sports. We don't know for sure that he gambled on a game in which he was eligible to play. I think that's in dispute right now.
0: Well, his key claim when he was at Cincinnati that he was on the practice squad or whatever they call it in college, and he didn't bet when he started playing. He was not betting on the team. Here's what he claimed.
1: Yes.
0: So okay, he's claiming he has somewhat integrity. He knows you can't do this. I mean, the biggest thing. Obviously, we don't know that there was any point shaving. That's when he would be banned for life and never play anywhere if you're doing point. No, and nobody would play with him if that, you know, if that were the case. That's what was so much the big problem in the longest yard. And when I say that, the only one, Burt Reynolds was the longest yard. The other one's ridiculous.
1: Yeah. Yeah. I haven't even watched the other one. There's only one longest yard, in my opinion. Yes. So,
0: all right. Enough about the longest yard. All right. What else is going on in the NFL and sort of downtime?
1: Yeah, we've got a few weeks of downtime. It's a good time to kind of take a break and see where everyone's at. We've been doing a series of stories on everybody's roadmap to the playoffs. And there's been some really interesting things. But our Albert Breer, we published a story this morning on kind of like the things to watch for now that we're at the break. And because everyone's always interested in the Vikings, I think the biggest storyline of week one, when they get back to TCO Performance Center, is definitely going to be the number one draft pick. I know everybody wants to talk quarterbacks, but we've talked about that ad nauseum. But I think their number one draft pick, Caleb Banks, they took a huge risk drafting this guy because of the back-to-back foot injuries. They say he's way out of schedule and that he'll be ready to go in camp. If he can make it through camp and into the first part of the schedule, then I think the draft pick looks great. But if something happens to his foot again,
0: he's done.
1: It's going to be devastating, not only for him, but the brain trust who decided to make that selection.
0: Yeah. Well, but you know what? Not much different than the last brain trust, which when you're talking about Kwesi Adofo-Mensah, he had horrible drafts. Yeah. Dallas Turner may turn out to be his best pick.
1: It may be. And then I think a couple other things just worth mentioning are, how soon do we see Fernando Mendoza on the field? I actually think he could end up sitting a decent portion of the season because I think Kirk Cousins will play well. He knows that Clint Kubiak offense, how to run it, how to execute it. So I think he's going to do well there. Arizona, of course, if you're fantasy football and everybody's thinking about that, you know, how is Jeremiah Love going to play? I think he's going to be really good. I think the player we've heard the most about this offseason has been Carnell Tate with the Titans. If you're picking in those first four or five rounds, I think Carnell Tate, it's definitely a player to keep an eye on. I think he's going to have a massive year. And I'll give one more surprise player, just because nobody's really talking about this team, but I actually think they might be pretty good. And that's Jordan Tyson from the Saints. First round pick, Tyler Shuck's the quarterback. I think Kellen Moore had them playing well toward the end of the season last year, and they're going to have a ton of momentum coming into 2026.
0: Well, I don't disagree with that at all. John, we got a wrap. John Plume, Sports Illustrated's managing editor for NFL content. We're going to talk more fantasy next week. Take a quick break. The BS Show will be right back.
2: 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I knew right then that I wanted to be a lawyer.
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4: While in law school, I got a job clerking for a judge in Ramsey County. There, I was privileged to watch some of the best trial lawyers in the state. One of the things I wrote for the judge was eventually quoted by the Minnesota Court of Appeals. 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
0: This is Bob Sansiver, host of The BS Show, and I have known Ed Cohen and Mike Friedberg for many, many years. 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
8: NBC News Radio. I'm Chris Caraccio. Wall Street is closing higher with the Dow Jones Industrial Average finishing above 52,000 for the first time. A tech rebound along with a pause in hostilities between the U.S. and Iran boosted stocks to start the holiday shortened trading week. Markets will be closed Friday for Independence Day. At the closing bell, the Dow gained 306 points to close at 52,182. The S&P 500 rose 86 points and the NASDAQ climbed 522 points. The Supreme Court has ruled in favor of counting mail-in ballots postmarked by Election Day that are received after the election ends. The court issued the 5-4 decision today. It said a Mississippi law that allows mail-in ballots to be counted if they are postmarked by and received within 5 days of Election Day is not preempted by federal Election Day statutes. Justice Amy Coney Barrett said Election Day statutes don't set a deadline for ballot receipt, so they do not prevent Mississippi from counting ballots postmarked before Election Day, yet received afterward. I'm Chris Caraccio, NBC News Radio.
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0: We are joined by Attorney Jeff O'Brien with our weekly three and out, three stories, usually sports stories. They are today. And Jeff, let's kick it off with the Love Boat. This is a great story. I don't know why I like it so much, but it's hilarious.
10: It came up over the weekend in my news feed. But yeah, the infamous Love Boat, the houseboat that the Vikings took out on Lake Minnetonka.
0: Alan Alma's.
10: And they went through. It was 2005. It was a bye week, and there were some questionable things done on the Love Boat.
0: The allegations of hijinks and debauchery. Apparently, were there two boats or three? Because one of the boats was like the heavy duty sex party boat, allegedly, and the other one they were just shooting craps or playing, you know.
10: Yeah, I don't know. I think it might have been more than one boat, but this.
0: Oh, it was one, definitely more than one.
10: Because the story says one of the houseboats.
0: So, I didn't know if it was one of them. I didn't know if they had two or three. I don't remember.
10: Yeah, I don't remember. All I know is it was Fred Smoot, I think, that arranged the whole thing.
0: He was behind it, and I believe, allegedly, so was Bryant McKinney.
10: Yeah, because so one of the houseboats is up for sale. It actually.
0: But is it the Love Boat or the other one that's been turned into that?
10: It doesn't. It says it's the boat. It's the boat from that. Yeah. So it was the boat that they held the party on.
0: Okay. Oh, it is. So it wasn't. That's the Smoot boat. All right.
10: Yeah. And the best is it's been renamed, Bob. It's called the Mischievous.
0: Oh, boy. Well, I'll tell you what.
10: It comes with Dante Culpepper and Bryant McKinney jerseys.
0: Is that right? What do you, okay, what's the list price? Because you know it's way overpriced. What do they have
10: it at? It's a 1994 Skipper Liner 5800, and the sales place is called Tetzlaff Yacht Sales, and they have it listed for $149.9.
0: Well, that sounds steep to me, but then again, if that's a piece of memorabilia like a football jersey, you're not going to put that on your desk, but my God, that is probably the biggest piece of memorabilia that I could think of. Ever hearing about, right?
10: Yeah. Maybe, Bob, the team should purchase it. So, you know, remember how they couldn't move the Viking ship from the Winter Park? Maybe they should buy this and they can put it outside of TCO.
0: I love that. You know, there's the infamous story also of the Winnebago, Jerry Burns' last year as coach. That one, from what I understand, that would have put the Love Boat to shame. Well, they both were shame. But, I mean, I mentioned the word debauchery earlier. The alleged debauchery in that Winnebago would have far outweighed that on the Love Boat.
10: Well, you know, Bob, I don't know if you've ever been to the Chicago Museum of History.
0: Yeah,
10: I think
0: I'm a big history buff. You
10: remember how they had the German U-boat that the Americans captured during World War II, and it was like parked outside of the museum?
0: Oh, I didn't know that. No.
10: Well, maybe they should buy the houseboat, and they could park it outside the Vikings Museum down there.
0: I think there's something to that.
10: You could just go right from the museum and tour the houseboat.
0: Interesting. Now, Jeff, because you've mentioned this before, that book that I wrote, I have the Winnebago story in there. I didn't go into any detail, but my God, the stories that I heard and could tell from what I was not there, though. So we'll just leave it at that. All right. I cut you off. What were you going to say?
10: I was just going to say the stories I've heard from the guys over the years. Yeah, I don't disagree that there's a whole bunch of juicy stories that the public has never heard.
0: And at this moment, they won't. But they've got enough to tantalize them. All right, item two.
10: Item two. So, you know, we've been every week of this World Cup, we've been having a little installment. And, there's always these, I think some of the storylines, are better than some of the actual games. But we got to talk about Iran. So, you know, the Iran has had a team at the World Cup.
0: I find this stunning that we've been bombing the hell out of them and they still have a World Cup.
10: Well, apparently we're the first, this is the first time in World Cup history that the host country has been at war with one of the countries that has a team in it. But, you know, so they have been they've been griping because they weren't allowed to stay in the U.S. They've had to stay in Mexico because, of course, the Islamic
0: and
10: regime
0: fly up
10: is. Or bus up or whatever. When they were in L.A., they would have to be bused. They were staying in Tijuana, and they can't. And
0: they complained about that.
10: Yep. And then they were in Seattle, and they had to fly back to Mexico. And someone said, why couldn't they go to Canada? Because Canada has them, the Islamic regime, designated as a terrorist organization.
0: And Mexico doesn't.
10: We found out that they did try to sneak some of the IRGC members in with the team. So that's why they're on double sitting down in Mexico. But here's the best spot. So they were playing. They ended up in third in their group, and they needed Algeria to beat Austria to move on to this knockout round. Okay.
0: Yeah.
10: And they've got video that's been circulating on X of the broadcasters in Iran. Algeria scores a goal late and appears to have won, okay?
0: Yeah.
10: Or tied it or something. So then, and they start chanting, you know, this, all, you know, Allah is for us and this is justice, you know, kind of like in your face, Americans, right? No sooner did they do that, Austria came back with the game-winning goal and knocked them out of the tournament.
0: Oh, Austria, not you were saying Algeria. It's Austria.
10: No, well, Algeria was playing Austria. So Algeria
0: scored a
10: goal.
0: Okay, now I got
10: that. That would have moved Iran on to the next round, to the knockout round.
0: Okay.
10: But then Austria countered with another goal, and they were griping because in their game against Egypt, they had what appeared to be a game-winning goal got disallowed because they were offside. So they're all full of gripes, and it's like, you know what? Maybe don't chant death to America every other day.
0: Yeah, how about that? That'd be a nice thing. You know what? They're lucky we're letting them come in the country, but they won't be here anymore. So bye-bye.
10: Right.
0: All right, item three.
10: Item three, we got word that David Doty, the federal U.S. District Court judge, he was retired at this point. But
0: for a long time, I'm guessing, right?
10: Reagan. Yeah, he was on the bench and he was a senior judge. He passed away Sunday at age of 96. His 97th birthday would be tomorrow, Tuesday. But he passed away. Now, why are we talking about a federal district court judge in three and out? Because if you remember, he was the federal judge that presided over NFL labor cases for decades, including the Reggie White free agency case, and made the district court here in Minnesota the focal point for those labor.
0: Well, he had every one of them for a number of years.
10: Even after he was a senior judge, they still went to him and he heard those cases. So, he had a long distinguished career on the bench, and again, made a name for himself, particularly in the area of the NFL labor disputes. And little side note, little piece of trivia here, Bob, his wife, Mary, served on the Minneapolis Library Board at one point, which is an elected position, or was an elected position. I don't know if it is anymore, but she was the last Republican elected in the city of Minneapolis after she retired.
0: What year was that?
10: It was in the 1900s.
0: Okay.
10: No, it was in the 90s.
0: Wow. What I do, I mean, I talked to him once or twice, you know, having to do with labor things. He was very pleasant. You know,
10: that was the comment. He was pleasant to whoever it was, be it just, you know, your ordinary person off the street or a U.S. Supreme Court justice. Distinguished juror, you know, he's gone, but his legacy will live on, certainly, especially the NFL.
0: I don't remember all of them, but didn't a lot of his rulings went against the NFL, did they not?
10: Well, the Reggie White one didn't.
0: That one went in their favor, but I thought there were others that did. I mean, didn't he preside? He presided over. Was he in charge of the Raiders when the Raiders were?
10: No, I don't think so. I think he might have had. I think there. If I recall, there was the Freeman McNeil case. There was a free agency case.
0: Okay.
10: I think that was the Plan B free agency case. I think that one came in front of him. Oh. Yep. It was. And then the Reggie White one. So it was some of the, but no, there was some of the later cases, definitely were, when it came to the free agency stuff, he found in favor of the players or the players union on those.
0: Well, he did find for, White, didn't he? Cause it brought more free agency rules. Yeah, absolutely.
10: Yeah. Yep.
0: And I'm looking through a story about, and by the way, he would have been 97 on Tuesday of this week.
10: Yep. Mm-hmm.
0: Wow. That's that's a run. That's not a bad run at all. All right, yeah. Jeff, speaking of run, you got plenty more runs to go here. Let's. But for now, we're going to take a quick break, and the BS show will be right back. Thanks, Jeff. Hey, this is Bob Sansevier, and I want to tell you about my go-to theater for movies on the big screen, St. Michael Cinema. Great seating, great popcorn, great food. By the way, real butter on that popcorn. Here to tell you more is Shelley Oslos, the manager at St. Michael Cinema.
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0: 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Hey, I've got some exciting news. 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That's right. The BS Show is going to be featured on their menu with the Creditza Pizza. And what that is, you know, like when you get a pizza and you might put pepperoni or sausage as a topping? Well, the topping of the Creditza Pizza is cheese curds. Ellsworth cheese curds will be the topping. Now, I've talked to Greg Snodgrass, the owner, and if you go there and order, I've given him permission, the BS Show has, to put on sausage or pepper. He could put on any one of his other toppings except pineapple. I've outlawed pineapple. You'd have to get a special exemption for because pineapple, I'm sorry if you like it, it doesn't belong on pizza. But the BS Show Creditza Pizza, which, by the way, made its debut at the Buffalo Rodeo, not as the BS Show Creditza Pizza. It made its debut as the Buffalo Rodeo Creditza Pizza, and people went nuts over it. The announcer, Kelly Kenny, he loved it, said it's the best dough he's ever had, best pizza he's ever had, and he actually ordered four Creditza pizzas to give to all the cowboys and the people that helped out to the rodeo. So it's already a fan favorite. So I want to just remind you again, if you are anywhere near Hometown Pizza in Medina, or if you go to a place, well, he's at a lot of different county fairs and different rodeos. He beat the high school rodeo in August right out of the Buffalo Rodeo Grounds. Greg Snodgrass with his Hometown Pizza truck. You see that? Tell him you want the Creditza Pizza. All right, now here is psychic Ruth Lorden.
17: At the Buffalo Rodeo this weekend, I definitely felt the spirits of the ancestors of the animals that have participated in the last 72 years. There may even have been some of the cowboys, but especially the bulls. I walked back around the pen. I don't know if I was supposed to, and when I went to the area where the bulls were resting, and they were resting because they're athletes, right above them, I could feel this energy and see this aura. And it really seemed that their ancestors and the champion bulls from before were there guiding them on. And you know, the bulls really won this weekend. If it was cowboy versus bull, I have to say the bulls won, and perhaps it was their ancestors helping them.
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26: NBC News Radio, I'm Scott Carr. The Supreme Court's ruled in favor of counting mail-in ballots postmarked by Election Day that are received after an election ends. It was a 5-4 decision today. The ruling set a Mississippi law that allows mail-in ballots to be counted if they're postmarked by and received within 5 days of Election Day is not preempted by federal Election Day statutes. The law in Mississippi had been challenged by the Republican National Committee. The justices also rejected President Trump's bid to overturn his guilty verdict in the federal civil case brought by writer E. Jean Carroll.
27: Monday's ruling means the verdict that Trump defamed and sexually abused Carroll will stand. So he'll have to pay the New York writer the $5 million she was awarded in a civil judgment. Carroll filed her lawsuit in 2019, claiming Trump sexually assaulted her in a Manhattan dressing room back in the 1990s. Trump has always denied it, and his lawyers claim Carroll waited until he became president to file suit to maximize political injury to him. I'm Sarah Lee Kessler.
26: And Tuesday is set to be another blockbuster day for the High Court, including rulings on two high-profile cases, birthright citizenship and transgender athlete bans. President Trump says the U.S. and Iran will renew peace talks as both sides appear to step back from waves of attacks. Trump posting on social media today that Iran requested the talks, which he says will take place Tuesday in Qatar. Over the weekend, Iran had targeted U.S. allies across the Persian Gulf and again claimed it had control over the Strait of Hormuz. Wall Street closed the day higher with the Dow Jones Industrial Average finishing above 52,000 for the first time ever. A tech rebound, along with a pause in hostilities between the U.S. and Iran, boosted stocks to start the holiday shortened trading week. At the closing bell, the Dow had gained 306 points. The S&P 500 gained 86 points. The Nasdaq climbed by 522 points. Scott Carr, NBC News Radio.
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4: TSA is bracing to screen nearly 19 million air travelers across the 4th of July holiday period. A TSA senior official says security checkpoints are fully staffed and prepared to welcome these travelers and handle the large passenger volumes during the June 30th through July 6th period. Coming up in the business week ahead, key economic reports start coming out tomorrow with a look at job openings and consumer confidence. That's followed up by ADP's monthly employment report Wednesday. Look for new Fed Chair Kevin Warsh to make headlines Wednesday as well as he delivers remarks on Europe during a visit to Portugal. Due to the 4th of July holiday, the government's always closely watched jobs report will be released a day early on Thursday. Most analysts are expecting a decline in the number of new non-farm payrolls added, down from 172,000 in May to an anticipated 118,000 in June. Big changes are coming to student loans beginning Wednesday, Rory O'Neill reports.
5: The changes are part of the One Big Beautiful Bill and limit how much people can borrow and how they repay. Loans will be capped for parents at $20,000 a year and $65,000 per student. Grad students will be capped at $100,000. Borrowers will have just two repayment options, the tiered standard plan and a new plan based on income called the Repayment Assistance Plan. The Biden-era SAVE plan is no longer an option.
4: Short-term career and technical education programs are now eligible for federal Pell Grants, with students able to start applying on July 1st. It's part of a new rule in the Workplace Pell Grant program. States will determine which high-demand fields will qualify for funding. A Western entertainment property in southern Arizona, known for hundreds of films and TV shows, is now up for sale. Old Tucson is listed on business real estate site BizBellSell for $1.5 million. The park is home to rides, live shows, and tours, and has been the filming location for numerous Western classics like El Dorado, Three Amigos, and Tombstone. I'm Chris Caraggio, NBC News Radio.
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0: Welcome back to the Ramsey Show in the Fairwinds Credit Union Studio. I'm Dave Ramsey, Rachel Cruz, Ramsey Personality. My daughter is my co-host today. Tiffany is in Cincinnati. Hi, Tiffany. How are you?
1: I'm good. How are you?
0: Better than I deserve. What's up?
1: Hey, I was calling to ask, my son, he's 11 years old, came across a baseball card that he's thinking might be worth some money, and his first thought was that he would want to sell it and invest, and I don't know where to start with that and how to help him.
0: So that's fun.
1: You can help me out. Yeah.
0: What's the card going to be worth?
1: Well, he saw the same card sell for $4,000 online. Whether or not his gets sold for the same amount, we're not sure. But that's what he's hoping or
0: so
1: looking
0: he,
1: at right
0: like
1: now.
0: Like he was buying packs and it just showed up in one of the packs?
1: Yeah, he bought an old box from an antique store, actually, and
0: wow.
1: found this card in it. Yeah.
0: This kid is fun. I like it.
1: He's a blast, yeah.
0: Yeah, okay. Well, Rachel and I wrote a book, and we'll send you a copy of it, it was her first bestseller, called Smart Money, Smart Kids.
1: Okay.
0: And in that book, we tell people to teach their kids to do four things. One is to work, and this is his work for the purposes of this discussion. He's very entrepreneurial. I love him. And
1: yeah.
0: Two is to save, three is to give, and four is to enjoy. And all people should learn to do those four things with money: work, give, save, and spend wisely. Okay?
1: Okay.
0: And so we would tell you to break this up however you guys want across those things. In other words, I would not invest at all. I would give some of it. I would enjoy some of it. He's 11. It's not going to change his life one way or the other. It's not $4 million. It's $4,000.
1: Yeah.
0: And so the lessons he gets from it will be more valuable than the actual money.
1: Okay. All right. Great. Thank you.
0: And break it down that way. Now, if you want to invest more than $1,000, you could sit down with a SmartVestor Pro, and there's some mutual funds that will allow you to open an account for $1,000 or less. I probably would not do that. But if you want to, you can. And here's the reason I wouldn't. The only reason to do it is not the investment. It's to let him have the lesson of how mutual funds work, have the experience of sitting down with an investment professional. Because this kid's kind of got it on the ball. This is a sharp kid.
1: And Thank you.
0: He's the kind of kid that would enjoy sitting with an adult
2: Dave,
0: teaching
2: he just
0: him
2: bought
0: stuff.
2: Some baseball cards. And
0: no, I mean,
2: Dave's
0: no.
2: Like, he loves
0: No, I'm
2: he
0: just telling you.
2: He's to look at some Excel sheets and investment.
0: He's in an antique store digging through this. I'm just.
2: I bet he's great. Yeah. I'm giving him a hard time.
1: He keeps on top of our envelope system with me, and he's pretty on it. He's into this kind of thing.
2: He knows.
1: So.
2: Well, you know what's great? I have a nephew on my husband's side of the family. We were actually just talking about this the other day because even from an app perspective. You know, looking at the S&P 500 and putting some money and watching it go up and down, and you're watching the whole correlation, I think is so good to learn around his age. Yeah. So for him to have some like visual perspective of the money, if he does, you know, maybe you say, hey, for $1,500, let's put it in an index fund or something, and we have an app and we can watch it grow and it loses, you know, $79 one day and up. I don't know. It's just kind of,
0: happens when Trump bombs Iran.
2: It's a fun exercise to like see reality. Right. And even though we teach investments for the long term and you're not going to, you know, obviously pull money out and that kind of thing because of what's happening, but for them to have some skin in the game and watching the market at a price like that, I think is great.
0: But it's all about the lesson. It's not about $1,500 is going to make him $8 million when he's 65.
2: Right.
0: It actually might, but it probably won't. Okay. That's not the reason.
2: No.
0: But that's some really good thoughts. That's a lot of parenting going on here, and she's a great mom. Hang on. We're going to send you a copy of that. The other thing that popped into my head was that actually what we did was two things about those subjects. One is we had your college funds in mutual funds. And so it wasn't your skin in the game, it was ours.
2: Mm-hmm.
0: But we, by the time you were that age, we would get out and show, okay, you have this many shares, and it's worth this much a share. And if you multiply those two numbers, you have the actual value of that mutual fund. And so I've got 100 shares at $100, that's $10,000 worth, okay? So you start to look at that and go, okay, $124 a share, And you start to, like you said, they get the lesson of
2: it. Yeah.
0: And then the next month we would get the paper statement in those days,
2: mm-hmm.
0: and we would open it again and show you guys again. This is the college fund. That had the benefit of showing you how a mutual fund worked, but also we brainwashed you and said it's your college fund, and so you just assumed you were going to college. So that was a good thing. We didn't have to have a discussion about that. You just always thought you were going, and so you went. It was amazing. And the second thing was we actually did not take any of your all's money and invest it in anything. Instead, you guys had to buy your own car.
2: Mm-hmm.
0: And so you had your miscellaneous birthday money, children's savings account at the bank.
2: Work. Yep.
0: If you worked a little bit and babysat, you put some money in. If you got hit the lottery on a baseball card, you put some of that money in.
2: Mm-hmm.
0: And we matched. We had 401 Dave. We matched whatever you saved up to buy your first car. And so, you know, if I remember, you saved about $6,000 and $8,000. We got a $16,000 car.
2: Yes.
0: A $16,000 car in those days was not a bad car at all.
2: No.
0: It was a great car. You got a nice little BMW.
2: Lasted me through most of college. Yeah.
0: Little mm-hmm. 323 BMW, and it was a great little car. And so, but that money in Tiffany's question, if it was at the Ramsey House, it would have gone in the car fund.
2: Yes.
0: There would not have been mutual funds.
2: No.
0: Wouldn't have done any of that.
2: No.
0: But we had other ways we were teaching you the market.
2: To show it and to feel it, yes.
0: None of those are wrong answers.
2: That's right.
0: They're
2: That's
0: just
2: right.
0: some of the answers.
2: Yeah. And I have an 11-year-old, and she's working some this summer. And we just opened, it was probably 2 weeks ago, with Fairwinds. You can get up to 10 high-yield savings accounts, so under ours. So we opened up another one. I put a little seed money in just to kind of like, hey, just make it a little fun. And then, yeah, and we're paying her. She's done some babysitting. She's done a couple of things. She'll come here every now and then to help out. And we do. And I show her as we transfer money into that savings account. But we're talking about the card now, and she's 11.
0: Mm-hmm. Mm-hmm.
2: But I'm like, girl, you got, yeah. I mean, and if you want one at 15 with your permit to practice, you got 4 years to save. And so that jumpstart, Tiffany, for his car, honestly,
0: yeah.
2: That could be it's a nice jumpstart.
0: Yeah, not
2: bad
0: at all.
2: You're going to put some of it there.
0: Yeah. And so, moral of the story is, when they're 11, the Ramseys, we send them to the salt mines. And we crack the whip on
2: child
0: them.
2: Child labor laws.
0: They have to go to work. We bring them to Ramsey, and we work them like dogs.
2: No.
0: Not.
2: No. It's a great environment. Everyone's been so kind. She's here today, helping out, doing some work. It's good. It's good.
0: Yeah.
2: But
0: and that's what I mean. This guy, this young guy, his initiative to mm-hmm. go to the antique store to scratch around in his hobby is something he's passionate about and digs out this card.
2: And legitimately can get some great money doing that.
0: And then
2: yeah.
0: thinks he's got a $4,000 hit. That's awesomeness.
2: Awesome.
0: It'll also make him go do it again.
2: Yes.
0: And again and again and again. Especially if you get to enjoy some of it and have the joy of giving some of it.
2: Mm-hmm.
0: And so give some away. Always give some away. Money's not much good if you keep it all.

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7: We're expecting some big-time heat where extreme heat warnings are in effect for parts of Pine, Burnett, and Washburn counties, and there's a heat advisory in effect for the rest of northwestern Wisconsin as well as Aitken counties. High temperatures into northern Minnesota will only be in the 70s and 80s. This afternoon, we also may see a chance for a few severe storms, especially later this evening. Winds will be out of the southeast. With Northern News Now, meteorologist Brendan Pham for 610 and FM 103.9 KDAL.

0: Hattie is in Denver. Hi, Hattie. How are you?
1: I'm good, thank God. How are you?
0: Better than I deserve. What's up?
1: My husband and I are wondering if there's ever a reason to take out a business loan if you feel that it would be paid back by the business in a succinct amount of time. We've fully paid for, like, we're debt-free, and we're working on paying off our house.
0: Good.
1: And I run a small niche religious home daycare, and it's the only one of its kind in the state that's Montessori. And I can only take 4 children for legal reasons. But if we were able to do construction and finish to code all the issues, I'd be able to take up to 12 children, which could be conservatively $8,000 a month and higher if I filled all those 12 spots. Mm-hmm. I currently have a wait list with 9 kids on it. Mm-hmm. And so we're just wondering if we took out the construction cost, sorry, is $25,000 to $30,000. So if we took out a loan for that that could be paid off within 3 to 6 months, would that make sense for us?
0: I don't borrow money, and I don't teach people to borrow money, especially in business, because it represents risk. The way you've outlined this makes it sound very, very reasonable, but you've only outlined it if it works. You didn't outline it if it doesn't work. If the contractor's a crook, and it gets delayed 8 months, and it takes forever, if you get ripped off, if you get sick, if one of the kids gets sick and you get sued, you haven't thought about any of the things that happen to all of us in business every day. There's 3 rules of business. One is it takes twice as long as you think it's going to, it costs twice as much as you think it's going to, and you're not the exception. Those are the 3 rules. And they happen to me, they happen to you, they happen to anybody that's in business. And so, it could unfold the way you designed it, but I doubt it will. Not because I'm a pessimist, not because I'm cynical, but because I've run a business for 35 years. And it never works exactly like I freaking think it's going to work, ever. And so I have a great idea in the shower every morning. And most of my ideas suck. By the time I get them to market, I lose money on 90% of them. But I made really good money on the other 10%. So it's all worked out. I want you to grow your business. I love your business. I like what you're doing. I think all of that's good. I just don't want you to put it in jeopardy for $25,000. How much savings do y'all have?
1: We have about $25,000 in savings, which is our 3 to 6 months of expenses.
0: Mm-hmm.
1: But
2: for your
1: my
2: household.
1: Husband was very nervous
2: not business.
1: To use that. Yeah, that's what I'm saying.
0: And what is your household income now?
1: So we make about $9,700 a month.
0: Mm-hmm.
1: I took on a weekend job to try to make some more money that it brings in an extra $1,000 a month.

0: biggest expense for our kids.
1: How much are they?
0: It's about $2,000 a kid
1: so
0: per month.
1: $4,000 a month, $50,000
0: yeah.
1: a year.
0: Yeah.
1: It's a fine school. It's a very expensive school.
0: It's a
1: school.
0: Religious. Yeah, it is.
1: It's not just but religious. It's expensive. There's lots of religious. Mm-hmm. Yeah. It's an expensive religious school. Very. Mm-hmm.
2: Not very.
1: No,
2: I mean,
1: it is.
2: Well,
1: it
2: compared
1: is.
2: To Nashville.
1: $50,000
2: yeah.
1: a year.
2: Well, for two kids in private school in Nashville, that's...
1: Yeah.
2: That's what it runs.
1: Okay, anyway.
2: I mean,
1: anyway, the...
0: so we're... Yeah, that's
1: I'm
0: funny.
1: Not
0: so
1: suggesting you take them out.
0: Income.
1: I just... Mm-hmm. It's more than your house payment. So you just need to...
0: Yeah.
1: You really do
0: yeah.
1: value this.
2: And she runs a daycare with it, so it's obviously a core part of their...
1: Yeah.
2: Yeah.
1: So, what I'm trying to figure out is there a way I can take 15,000
2: mm-hmm.
1: of the 25 and add another 10 while construction's underway out of my cash flow?
0: So, yeah, because we can add about 1,000 a month, but we were saying by the time you wait a year and a half.
1: No, I'm thinking I wasn't going to wait a year and a half. I'm going to start construction. If I've got a way to get to the 10 by the time the construction's complete, how long is the estimation on completing construction?
0: 6 weeks.
1: 6 weeks.
0: It's not a big project. It's just, it's silly things like a emergency escape window, flooring, drywall. Mm-hmm. It's like very
1: basic. How many
0: basic.
1: Bids have you gotten on the construction?
0: I got 3.
1: Okay.
0: So the lowest was closer to 25. The highest was closer to 40. So I'm averaging 30 based on, like, you know,
1: yeah.
0: what everybody's doing. I don't think 25 would be realistic because, yeah. as you said, it always
1: right.
0: costs
1: what we
0: anything.
1: Would do at the Ramsey house is we would use some of the emergency money down maybe to 10, maybe 15 of it, and we would find the other 15 very, very quickly by drastically cutting stuff in our monthly budget because we would want to do this. And we would not go out to eat. We would not go on vacation. We would sell some stuff that was laying around. We'd look up and go, I don't need that over there. I don't need that over there. And you're that's right. Okay. But I'm going to do anything I can to get my income up and my outgo down and cash flow it
2: and get
1: this done. But
2: yeah.
1: No, I'm not going to tell you to borrow money. I'm going to beg you not to. You're going to make many more mistakes when you borrow money. And we coach about 10,000 small businesses through Entree Leadership. And I always teach those men and women in those businesses that when you take your next idea and you borrow into it, you magnify the size of your mistake. You magnify the drama. You magnify everything. And it's so weird that when you're dealing with a contractor with money out of savings,
2: yes.
1: you handle the contract different. Contractor different than you handle it if
2: yes.
1: you're using the bank's money. Because it's like real freaking money. It's very emotional.
2: Mm-hmm.
1: And so all of those are reasons to the borrower
2: the flooring,
1: is slave
2: the flooring
1: to the
2: lender. Options are very different when you're like, is it like 5 or 6 grand more? That's fine. With the loan perspective, mm-hmm. it's like, okay, maybe we can this, that. 5 or 6 grand in this is like, heck no, we have a tightened up budget. Nope, get the cheaper floor, right? Like it limits your options in a good way. And helps you make those decisions.
1: Yeah, and what of this can I do to get to the increased capacity? And then what of this was luxury?
2: Mm-hmm. Like what do I really
1: what
2: have to have?
1: What portion of this rehab do I have to have to function?
2: It sounds like she's done her work, too.
1: I'm
2: and
1: not
2: you,
1: questioning.
2: Well,
1: I'm just saying that's the kind of stuff I'm going to do. I'm going to minimal functional.
2: And also your business is daycare, which is always needed all the time. So if you couldn't get all of this done in the next 6 to 9 months because you're saving and moving at the speed of cash, it's going to be okay. Like, you know what I mean? Like you're going to be able to recoup that money because there will always be a market.
1: Yeah.
2: For daycare.
1: You'll always have a waiting list.
2: Yeah. And the fact that it is so, it's kind of a one of a kind type of daycare is the way you explained it with the, she mentioned the religious piece, the Montessori piece, all of that together is great. It makes you unique. You're not just another one out there, and I think that's awesome. So
1: you'll always have a waiting list.
2: Yeah.
1: You'll always be able to do that. But I promise you, you will not regret going a little bit slower and doing this with real money. You won't regret it. It's harder, but it's easier.

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Your business will be open 5 years from now. You won't be calling me up going, tell me some contractor story or something I don't want to hear.

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1: NBC News Radio, I'm Scott Carr. The Supreme Court's ruled in favor of counting mail-in ballots postmarked by Election Day that are received after an election ends. The decision was 5-4, the ruling saying a Mississippi law that allows mail-in ballots to be counted if they're postmarked by and received within 5 days of Election Day is not preempted by federal Election Day statutes. And Tuesday is set to be another blockbuster day for the High Court. Rulings are expected on two high-profile cases involving birthright citizenship and transgender athlete bans. The court's expected to rule on a challenge to President Trump's executive order limiting birthright citizenship to children with at least one parent with citizenship or permanent legal status. Plans for a large offshore wind farm along the Carolina coast are officially dead. Duke Energy's reached a settlement with the federal government canceling its multi-million-dollar ocean wind lease. Scott Carr, NBC News Radio.
2: This is Minnesota News Network. I'm John Anderson. XL Energy is monitoring the high heat and potential for severe storms this week across Minnesota. Crews say they will be ready to safely restore power if outages occur. XL asks customers that they report all power outages as soon as they can. The director of operations for the Corn Belt Port says the new Northern Corn Belt Ports initiative adds 5 key Mississippi River ports to the regional network. Chris Smith says
3: it helps get our rural areas on the federal scoreboards by coming together. It supports a laser focus support for our ag groups, which is tremendously important.
2: The newly formed Northern Corn Belt Ports Initiative includes 11 Mississippi River counties and 5 ports. This is MNN.
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19: Have you switched your example of if they play bridge because mom plays bridge now? So is that what makes you think?
0: You know,
19: Mahjong or bridge?
0: I've got these things stuck in my head from random locations. Yeah.
19: I was going to say mom goes on like...
0: Uncle Charlie goes to church with you or whoever it is.
19: Yeah, yeah, but you added bridge. I was like, is that a slight against mom?
0: That's a new one.
19: I don't
0: one.
19: Know.
0: No, it's just, yeah, but you don't want to pick...
19: But she does tournaments.
0: My wife's bridge partner is not how I pick a real estate agent. Not a chance.
19: Or Mahjong.
0: They're good with math, but that doesn't mean they need to be my real estate agent. All right, Jerry is in Atlanta. Hi, Jerry. How are you?
20: Hey, how are you doing? Good.
0: Good. How can we help?
20: Well, I am $55,000 in debt, and I'm trying to figure out a way to get out of it, and I don't make enough to cover it.
19: How much do you make?
20: A month fluctuates between $1,200 to $2,200 a month.
0: Why? What do you do?
20: Right now I work delivery gigs.
0: Why? Why don't you get a job?
20: I had a job. So I've been in the restaurant business for 12 years.
0: You've been in what business?
20: Then I moved on.
0: What, I'm sorry, what business?
20: Restaurant
0: business.
20: Working restaurant.
0: What were you doing at the restaurant?
20: I worked at Papa John's. I worked at Fellini's.
0: I know. What did you do at the restaurant?
20: Oh, chef, cook. Dishwasher, front house, back house.
19: How old are you, Jerry?
20: I am 36 years old.
0: Okay. All right. So your problem is an income problem. I think you already knew that before you called, right?
20: Correct.
0: You don't make any money. You're at the poverty level. And that's not a put down.
20: Correct.
0: It's a mathematical observation. So what are we going to do to fix that? And then we fix the other thing.
20: The hope was to better my career. So I went into automotive, and I became a certified parts specialist. And so then I worked my way through there, 6 years of that, and I got a job working with U-Haul, and that was great. And I think it was like $2,500 a month, just enough to pay my bills, pay my rent and everything. And then I was told there's other jobs out there that can make more, $1,200 a week versus $650 a week. So he got in touch with me through other people, and I got in touch with them, and they told me that they would have a job for me available, as long as I had a truck available to use of my own. And that's what I did. I went ahead and pushed the gun for it and got a truck, and now I don't have either one of those jobs.
0: So how did you were recruited by somebody who promised you something that wasn't true? Right?
20: I think it was true. It's just the economy, the way it is, the gas went up, and as I last time I talked to him, he said he was having to make these deliveries himself. So he picks up motorcycles and sells them.
0: Yeah. He promised you something that wasn't true, honey. You didn't make you didn't make the money you were promised for whatever reason.
20: Mm-hmm.
0: Okay, so let's go back to where we started and say, where can we land now after that mistake? Because that was a mistake. So now where do we go to go make $3,000, $4,000, $5,000 a month? What do we got to do? And so you're a certified parts specialist. Does that set you up to work at AutoZone or whatever?
20: It does.
0: And what does that pay? $35 an hour.
20: It actually, AutoZone doesn't pay that much.
0: What
20: AutoZone
0: do they pay?
20: Here pays $16 to $17 an hour.
0: Now, you can make more than that without a certification at Target. $20 an hour is a going rate at Target. Just working over there moving boxes around, you know.
19: Or UPS or something. I don't know, Jerry. Is there just anything that you can just plug into?
0: So what I want you to, the answer to your question is you have an income problem, not a debt problem. Your debt problem is the result of your income problem. And you're not making enough to even get by. And you've defaulted back into this for some reason and have accepted it. And I don't want you to accept it anymore. I want you to get mad and scratch and claw and go get six jobs where all you do is work all the time until you get your head above water. And then you try to get a good job out of those six jobs. And you keep working and working and working until you move somewhere. And I want you to aim at something to where when you're 46, 10 years from now, you're making $7,000 a month minimum. Now, what is that? What is the trek? What is the journey that takes you there step by step by step? You're probably not going to jump from where you are to there in one leap. But you can begin the steps, the certifications, the thought process.
19: I mean, the auto industry in general,
0: pays
19: mechanic,
0: very
19: all
0: well.
19: Of that. I'm like, you can get a lot, do a lot.
0: Pays very
19: in that
0: well.
19: Sector.
0: Yeah. Yeah, and so, and it pays, AutoZone, whatever they pay, pays more than you're getting. So that's not a bad step. But I don't know what a certified parts guy person is able to do. I don't know how that works. But I assume you work in a parts department at a Chevrolet dealership, you would make more than you're making now, and maybe more than you would make at AutoZone. I don't know. But that's what I'm going to start looking at, and I'm going to start looking at that like every minute of every day. You don't have time to do anything else except that. You are starving to death. And so go get you some food. That's what this comes down to, a healthy level of desperation, urgency. And then once you land in something, be very careful when someone promises you the moon. Someone who delivers motorcycles promises you the moon.
19: Well, and my fear is when he said, if you have a truck, and I don't know if the $55,000 is a truck loan for the job that he had to have, but making sure you stay financially secure, Jerry, in these transitions is important too. So any certification or anything, you cash flow it.
0: If you have a big truck loan, like Rachel mentioned, sell it now. All right, Casey's with us in Pittsburgh. Hey, Casey, what's up?
18: Hi, thanks for having me.
0: Sure.
18: So my question is, my husband and I are on baby steps 5 and 6.
0: Good.
18: We got a little bit of a late start to saving for college. So we have 2 kids. They're 10 and 8, and we really just started. So we threw like $2,500 in each of their 529s.
0: Mm-hmm.
18: But we currently are paying an extra $500 a month on our mortgage, so we can drop it from 30 years to 20 years.
0: Mm-hmm.
18: So I just wanted to get your take on how much should we be really throwing all of our extra money at our kids' college to fund like a 4-year in-state tuition, or should we keep splitting it where we're putting an extra $500 on the house and throwing everything extra at the kids' college?
19: Have you guys mapped out tuition rates and what this $2,500 will be in 8 to 10 years?
18: Yeah, so putting it into the calculator, essentially to get to pay for 4 years of in-state in Pennsylvania, we would have to put like $1,500 in for each of them
19: per month,
18: every single month.
19: Yeah, which isn't going to be realistic.
18: Just because of the late.
19: Right.
18: That's not realistic. No.
19: That's right. So, yeah, I mean, what I would do is fund as much as you can with the reality of knowing you may slow down your house, paying it off fully just to get some more money in. But then also remember, scholarships, grants, working through college, cash flowing it maybe as they are in it as well, are all the options. But,
0: and living at home and going to community college the first 2 years is an option too.
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0: Jamie is with us in Indianapolis. Hi, Jamie. How are you?
1: Good. How are you?
0: Better than I deserve. What's up?
1: I need massive help on budgeting, how to get through it, and how to keep from spending kind of out of control.
2: Okay. Is the out of control spending because you can't stop, or you feel like the life you guys have created or you've created is needing a high dollar amount because of payments and all of it? Okay. How much do you guys make a month?
1: It's just my husband working. He's a truck driver. He makes roughly $5,500.
2: Okay. And that's what he brings home. That's what hits your account every month.
1: Yeah.
2: Okay. What's your mortgage payment?
1: We don't own a house. We rent.
2: Okay.
1: I'm afraid to buy a house just yet.
2: Okay. How much is your rent?
1: $1,200.
2: Okay. Yeah, that's reasonable. What kind of debt do you guys have?
1: We have like 4 credit cards. We owe some stuff on like bills like we like didn't pay, so we have to pay those. And then we owe to like Verizon, then we have medical debt, and then I have student loans, and then a car.
2: How much does it all add up to?
1: Around $24,000.
0: How much is the car?
1: The car, it's $8,219, but it was from a couple years ago, so it's gotten repoed since then. Like, I haven't had it in a few years.
0: Oh, so you don't have a car payment right now.
2: But you're still paying it.
1: No, after I started listening to you guys, I will not do a car payment.
0: Okay.
1: Ever again.
0: So but you don't have a payment now. You have an $8,000 repo. All right.
1: Yes.
0: And, how much is your student loans?
1: $7,100.
0: Okay. All right. Are you paying payments on those? Or are they in default? Are they in default?
1: They're in default. Probably like a month or two ago, I tried calling and going on the website, mm-hmm. and the girl kept telling me I had to wait because it wasn't in their system yet. Mm-hmm. So they couldn't tell me if they could bring them out of default or I could start making payments.
2: Mm-hmm. What bills are you behind? You made a comment that there's still bills.
1: Oh, okay. So these are bills from like other like places we've lived. Right now we're not necessarily behind on our bills, but like these that we owe within debt is like Progressive, Duke, and I think that's it. Yeah, those are the only two, and Verizon.
2: Okay. So it sounds like you got like 8 or 9, 10 bills floating around between all of that and the debt payments.
1: Yeah.
2: Okay. How much a month is going to all of that?
1: To the debt payments?
2: Mm-hmm.
1: Okay, right now, because we do have an active credit card, my husband is trying to pay that off, but the interest on it is so much, it, like, isn't hardly going down.
0: How many kids have you got?
1: 2.
0: And you don't work outside the home?
1: No, I...
0: How old are your kids?
1: One is about to turn 7. He is in school. The other one will turn 5 in December. Mm-hmm. But I'm trying to get him into an all-day preschool next year or mm-hmm. this year
0: mm-hmm.
1: so that I can work.
0: Yeah,
1: I can work during the morning.
0: Okay, so let me tell you what I think I'm hearing, and you can correct me if you want to. It won't hurt my feelings, okay?
1: Okay.
0: It sounds like you all are completely freaking clueless. You have no idea where your money's going. $5,200 comes mm-hmm. in. You aren't paying payments on the student loans. You aren't paying payments on the repo. You aren't paying payments on hardly anything except one tiny little Visa card, and you can't even seem to pull that off. You have no idea where your money's going. Does that sound accurate? It's very chaotic and very stressful. Does that sound accurate?
1: Yeah, you're about like 100% spot on.
0: Okay. So how does she build a budget from that, Rachel?
2: Yeah, well, Jamie, I would sit down and look at where the highest dollar amount of expenses is going. So you can look category-wise, look back the last couple of months and just see food. Is it restaurants? Is it random, you know, moments of shopping? Is it Amazon? Like, where is it all going? And then you have to make a realistic budget to say, hey, the way we've been living isn't working, which you feel the chaos. And then to say, okay, in order to have a level of control and this peace that you're looking for is that detailed plan that's going to strip back a lot of it. So I would go down the main categories. We'll get you every dollar for a year.
0: The premium version
2: that'll attach to your checking account, Jamie. But I want you guys to walk through these categories and really say, okay, if we had to limit it, and we say beans and rice and beans here at Ramsey, or if it's ramen, whatever it is, but cheap groceries, no out to eat, nothing. That's the food category. What can we barely scrape by to make sure we still have food? And then you just kind of go down the list. And I bet, Jamie, food is first,
0: lights and water second.
2: Yeah, your four walls. Yeah, yeah. Food, shelter, utilities, transportation.
0: Pay this reasonable rent.
2: Stay current on the bills. And then I bet
0: $2,000 will do all that.
2: And I was going to say, I bet you will find $15,000 to $2,000.
0: Yep.
2: After you live on nothing. You delete Amazon. You do nothing. Literally no spending money.
0: No life.
2: Yes.
0: You're broke. And you, when you get real radical like that, you're smart enough. After talking to you, you're way too smart to be this broke. But you're just disorganized and chaotic, and you can fix that. So you sit down with this every dollar budget. We're going to give it to you when you get off the phone. And then you send the link to your husband. Is he on the road?
1: Yeah.
0: Or is he in town?
1: No, he's on the road.
0: Yeah, send the link to him. Download this. You and me are going to look at this. We're going to decide what we are going to do with $5,000 this coming month, and then we're by God going to stick to it because I'm sick and tired of being sick and tired.
1: Okay, that's one thing. So I started reading one of your books, The Complete Guide to Money,
0: mm-hmm.
1: and I try to, like, okay, it says in the book, don't bring up your name as like a Dave Ramsey said that.
0: Right.
1: So I try not to, because I've done that in the past, and he didn't like that.
0: Well, so what I don't like if I'm you is being broke. And so Bubba, who's out there driving a truck, you're going to freaking do this, or your life's going to be miserable because I'm going to make it miserable. I don't care what Dave Ramsey says. I'm tired of living like this. We're going to fix this, Bubba. This is you talking. Not Dave Ramsey says, or the book says, or there's an intellectual discussion here. I'm sick and tired of my sucky life, and we're going to fix it. And you're going to quit spending like you're in Congress on the road, and I'm going to quit spending like we're in Congress back home, and we're going to get on in control like your life depended on it, because it does. You got to get, the two of you are going to have to get passionate. I don't really give a crap what Dave Ramsey thinks. That doesn't even matter. It shouldn't even enter into the discussion. But, you know, you guys have got to get upset enough about this to attack it, both of you. And as long as you just dance around and go, well, I can't figure out how to do this, you're going to not do nothing. There's always a reason to do nothing and be broke. Look around America. Everyone in America does nothing and is broke. And they're sitting on their thumbs. And meanwhile, you can fix your life here. You can go do this. You're smart enough to do it. But, you know, and Bubba's going to come along. He ain't got a choice. He gets out there bringing home the bacon, driving. Good. Grind those gears, man. Send me a check and quit spending it. We're about to do this. Get it done. And you guys got to start having a discussion with that kind of thing. Not where we're mad at each other, but where we're mad at this status quo, this mediocrity, and we're not going to live in it anymore.
2: Yeah, and it's going to build a whole new set of habits for you guys, Jamie, because you probably have been used to being like, well, the kids need that, just get it, this yeah. or that. It's gonna change completely, which it should. You should have a 180 response to everything to get a completely different result of what you guys have been doing.
0: Keep doing what
2: and
0: you've been doing.
2: And it's gonna feel different.
0: Getting what
2: and it's gonna
0: getting.
2: Be hard. It's gonna be hard, but I tell you, that hard is much easier to push through than the hard of sitting of what you've been doing
0: yeah.
2: and sitting in that stress. And so yeah. there is freedom on the other side. Of peace and control and margin, you just have to control that income. And that means usually saying no to yourself

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2: NBC News Radio, I'm Scott Carr. Tuesday is set to be a blockbuster day for the Supreme Court. After a flurry of decisions today, the court set to hand down rulings on two high-profile cases, birthright citizenship and transgender athlete bans. The court's expected to rule on a challenge to President Trump's executive order, limiting birthright citizenship to children with at least one parent with citizenship or permanent legal status. And as Alice Barr reports, the high court found Trump cannot fire Federal Reserve Board member Lisa Cook, leaving her in her position for now as she challenges allegations against her.
3: The justices separately ruled today the president can fire Rebecca Slaughter, a member of the Federal Trade Commission, without cause, despite a 1914 law establishing FTC members can only be fired for reasons like inefficiency and neglecting their duties.
2: And in a 5-4 decision, the justices also ruled mail-in ballots received after Election Day can be counted if they're postmarked by Election Day. They also rejected President Trump's bid to overturn the verdict that found he sexually assaulted and defamed writer E. Jean Carroll.
3: The Supreme Court refused to hear his appeal to overturn a jury's finding in a federal lawsuit that he sexually abused writer E. Jean Carroll in a department store dressing room back in 1996 and then later defamed her by calling her claims a hoax.
2: That ruling means a $5 million civil judgment and the verdict remain in place. The death toll from last week's devastating back-to-back earthquakes in Venezuela is rising. The magnitude 7.2 and 7.5 quakes are blamed for more than 1,700 deaths, and officials say that number will likely only grow. President Trump signed an executive order giving drivers more rights to repair their own vehicle. The right to repair order gives independent repair shops and home mechanics access to dealer-level diagnostic data and repair tools. Scott Carr, NBC News Radio.
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2: A former NBA sharpshooter, Malik Beasley, has now been indicted on federal sports gambling charges after his career was derailed in 2025 by an investigation into sports betting. Prosecutors allege Beasley rigged his performances during several games in the 2023-24 season while he was a member of the Milwaukee Bucks. Another former NBA player, Edward Davis, was also indicted. Reports say Beasley's expected to turn himself in this week. The Republican congressman from New Jersey, Tom Keene Jr., who hasn't been seen for months, apparently will be seen at some point very soon. Lizzie Radabali reports he's planning a comeback campaign fundraiser.
3: Tom Keene Jr. has not been seen on Capitol Hill since March 5th due to undisclosed health issues. Recently, a spokesperson for Keene announced plans for him to return to the House for its session on Tuesday. Politico reports later that same day, Keene will be hosting a campaign fundraiser. The GOP lawmaker has become a target for Democrats hoping to flip his seat in November. Keene previously flipped New Jersey's 7th District red when he won his election in 2022. I'm Lizzie Radabali.
2: A new poll shows there's bipartisan support among most Americans for tighter regulations on the use of AI.
5: An Artificial Intelligence Policy Institute poll shows that 68% of respondents said they would be in favor of the government making a formal review process for the most advanced AI models before they can be widely released. When looking along party lines, 64% of Republicans, 76% of Democrats, and 63% of independents back the formal review process. The findings come as efforts to restrict data center construction have gained steam at the state and local level. I'm Matt Mattinson.
2: The federal trial in New York for Luigi Mangione has been pushed back to next year. He's accused in the 2024 shooting death of United Healthcare CEO Brian Thompson in Manhattan. Jury selection's now set for January 5th. Scott Carr, NBC News Radio.
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0: Welcome back to the Ramsey Show in the Fair Winds Credit Union studio. Andrew is in Dayton, Ohio. Hi, Andrew. How are you?
1: I'm well, Dave. How are you? Thanks for taking my call.
0: Sure. How can we help?
1: So my question is, should I go into debt with my father to double my income? So
0: How long have you been listening to this show?
1: A little over a year, and me and my wife are on baby step four now.
0: So what are we going to say?
1: I know, but it's tough because, here's a little bit of backstory. Me and my dad work together, and he owns semi-trucks, and I drive this truck currently. It's worth about $64,000, and he told me that he would sell it to me on interest-free payments of $2,000 a month for 1 year, and that would double my income. So at a bit of a crossroads.
2: Why do you have to buy it from him? Can you not just rent it or use it?
1: Well, that's what I do now, but, you know, I would go from, I make about 30% of every load right now to 72% if I actually own the truck myself.
2: Gotcha.
0: Why?
2: Because he pays for it, probably.
1: No. Yeah, because
2: I'd rent.
0: Who's booking your loads?
1: Him.
0: Is he going to continue to after you buy the truck?
1: Yeah, that's why he gets that 28%. So I would make right now.
0: So
1: he
0: gets it for booking it or for owning it?
1: Well, right now I make 30%. So he gets that 70% for booking and owning the truck. If I own the truck, I would get 72%, and then he would.
0: Oh, 28% for booking it. I see.
1: Yeah, and using his trailer and stuff like that.
0: Yeah, yeah, okay. Sounds like a no-brainer till the thing blows.
1: Yeah, that's the other thing. But,
0: sounds like a no-brainer until diesel doubles because the Strait of Hormuz is shut down. It sounds like a no-brainer until Trump decides to bomb somebody else and screw up the oil supply. It sounds like a no-brainer until... So you're projecting a perfect future, and that's the only way this makes sense. And perfect futures don't exist in business.
1: Yeah, I mean, that's definitely fair, but
0: truth. That's not just fair. Okay. That's the world you live in, the world I live in. Now, the question is whether you're going to admit it or not.
1: Yeah, no, it's
0: don't do it.
1: True.
0: No, don't do this. This is crazy. Crazier than crud. Don't do it. Your dad owns the truck free and clear?
1: Yes.
0: I have a counter proposal.
1: Okay.
0: I will rent it from you for $2,000 a month.
2: That goes towards ownership.
0: That goes towards ownership.
1: Well, that's essentially what he would be doing.
0: No, this is essentially different. Because if things go sideways, he still owns the truck, and you don't. That's different if the dadgum engine blows, honey. And guess what? Engines blow in trucks. Brakes go bad in trucks. Transmissions go out in trucks. Y'all wear them out, man. You run the road with them. You've not accounted for any of those things in this scenario. So if you want to rent his truck and him sell it to you for a dollar after you've accumulated it's $2,000 a month for, till it got to what? How many thousand? 64,000 was it?
1: Well, that's what it's worth, but he said he would give it to me for 24, so 1 year of $2,000 off the top.
0: Okay, so I'll rent it to you for $2,000. I'll rent it for $2,000 a month for 1 year, and you sell it to me for a dollar. Same thing to him, right?
1: Yeah, fair enough.
0: But the truck is his. It's not yours.
1: Right.
2: Until the purchase price.
0: And if the world falls apart, you don't owe your dad $24,000.
1: Yeah, that was the kind of second part of my question is us being on baby step four. I had the money to buy it free and clear with that $24,000, but basically it would leave me with really nothing left.
0: Oh, so that's your emergency fund?
1: Yeah, right. But
2: how much do you make a month, Andrew?
1: About $6,000, but if I bought it, it would be around $12,000.
0: Are you married?
1: Yes.
0: What does she make?
1: She's a part-time nurse. She makes about $3,000 a month.
0: And you've got kids?
1: Yes, three.
0: Okay. And what do you drive during the day?
1: Like as my personal vehicle?
0: Uh-huh.
1: Paid-off truck.
0: Worth what?
1: Probably about $10,000.
0: Okay. Reduce your emergency fund to $10,000, sell your truck, and pay your dad cash for the truck. I would do that.
1: Okay.
2: And then double your income.
0: You're not going to do that. All of a sudden, this idea doesn't sound so good. I just sold his truck.
2: Yeah, but if he doubles his income, like what he's saying,
0: yeah, if it's worth it, it's worth it, man.
2: $10,000 in 2 months.
0: It's worth it till I sold his truck. Drive a $500 truck because you're not driving it anyway. You're driving a semi, honey. And go pay cash for this sucker. Oh, but now we got down to it. See, borrowing is now a convenience in this discussion, not the only way to expedite the idea. So you can either rent the truck for 1 year and buy it for a dollar, but I wouldn't. I'd pay cash for it and start making my money now.
2: Mm-hmm.
0: And I'd sell your truck.
2: Yeah,
0: and
2: be a one-car family for 3 months.
0: I'll get you a $500 hoopty. Yeah, whatever. Well, I mean, for 1 month and get you a $5,000 truck. I don't care. It's not going to be much different, but yeah. The voice tone changed.
2: Like, what?
0: That's awesome.
2: What?
0: Jack is with us. Jackson, Jacksonville. How are you, Jack?
3: Good. How are you doing?
0: Better than I deserve. What's up?
3: Hey, so I've got a question about my retirement. I got to make a decision which direction I want to go with it. So I'm currently on a 401A plan. I work in public safety.
0: Mm-hmm.
3: And that plan, they're matching 25%.
0: Mm-hmm.
3: Into it, and I have to contribute a mandatory 10, so 35% of what I make goes in. So that's a 401A. The option I have to go to starting next year would be a state retirement, which is more defined benefit versus contribution. Retirement age is about the same. I already have 5 years on the state retirement from a previous job. So I'm trying to figure out which way to go. I think I can retire okay both ways, but I don't want to make a $1 million mistake.
0: It would be about that. So you stay with the 401A. Why don't they have 401K as well? Most states do.
3: Just because of the, since I work for a city, they had a city pension and they switched it to 401A, and then they give everybody a one-time chance to go to state retirement next year or stay on the 401A.
0: See, if you put $500,000 or $1 million in this, or you put some money in it and it grows to $500,000 or $1 million and you die, your heirs get the money. If you go all state retirement, nobody gets the money but the state when you die.
3: Okay. Yeah, but right now it's got $163,000 in it in 5 years.
0: And that's all gone when you die.
3: Right.
0: If you put it in the state. So I'd do the 401A. I also would look into personal Roth IRAs and see how much of this I can roll and how quickly I can roll it to Roths and let it grow from here. But we always take a private plan over a pension, because when you die, you lose the pension. And the private plan, the $1 million or $500,000 or whatever you've gotten in there by then, you don't lose it when you die. And it makes more in the open market than it does with a pension.
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11: We're expecting some big-time heat where extreme heat warnings are in effect for parts of Pine, Burnett, and Washburn counties, and there's a heat advisory in effect for the rest of northwestern Wisconsin as well as Aiken counties. High temperatures into northern Minnesota will only be in the 70s and 80s. This afternoon, we also may see a chance for a few severe storms, especially later this evening. Winds will be out of the southeast. With Northern News Now, meteorologist Brennan Pham for 610 and FM 103.9 KDAL.

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1: Today's question comes from Ava in Massachusetts. She said, I'm 23 years old and have just graduated from college. I have $25,000 in stocks and $3,000 in cash. I have no debt and will start a job this fall where I'm going to make $130,000 a year with a potential of $30,000 in bonuses. I would like to finance a new Tesla Model Y, Dave's favorite car. Side note. Just kidding. Out the door, the car is going to be $53,000. I was giving a rate of 2% APR. If I put down $23,000 and the monthly payment would be $442 for 72 months. Obviously, the smarter decision is to buy a used Tesla with cash than to buy the Model Y in a few years. But I've been obsessing about this for several months now, and I want to get in if I can. How stupid is this decision?
0: Really? Extremely.
1: Is it because it's a Tesla, Dave?
0: No.
1: The way she's going
0: it's
1: about
0: the whole
1: it.
0: I think, the whole idea is stupid.
1: I'm kidding. I know.
0: Number one mistake people make when they graduate from college, buy a new car. I've been driving my high school college car, and it's a hoopty, and now I make big money, and so I'm going to prove I'm a graduated adult, and you go buy a stupid brand new car. A new car loses 75% of its value in the first 4 years. Teslas are worse than that. Go look at a 4 or 5 year old Tesla. And figure and look at how much they've gone go down in value.
1: Yeah, buy that. Buy the 4 and 5 year old.
0: No, don't.
1: What?
0: The technology's a disaster.
1: No, it's not.
0: Yes, it is.
1: I have a 5 year old.
0: You can't even reboot them. No.
1: What are you talking about? No.
0: Anyway, don't buy.
1: No.
0: Listen.
1: I'm a Tesla owner.
0: I know. George just gave that car away to get rid of it.
1: He did not. What are you talking about?
0: God.
1: That is not true.
0: Dave just
1: hates electric cars. So.
0: No, I hate the value.
1: He hates electric cars. Yeah, the value.
0: I hate the value drop.
1: So if you're gonna, so if you're gonna go buy one, go buy a used one, so you don't take the hit.
0: And on any car.
1: On any car.
0: And don't finance it. If you have to finance it, you can't buy it, and it shouldn't be more than half your annual income. And if you can't pay cash, don't buy it. And, you know, and buy a used car unless you have at least $1 million net worth.
1: Yeah.
0: And quit obsessing over new cars. That's going to make you broke the rest of your life.
1: Yes. You say the phrase all the time, car payments is what keeps you
0: middle class.
1: Middle class.
0: 100%.
1: Because if you invest, the car payment really is, it's the borrowing, paying interest on something that's going down in value, all really for a status type of life is really what you're trying to buy. You want the comfort and the look of it and how it makes you feel. And if you invested that car payment over the course of your life, I mean, it's millions of dollars that you're giving to the bank or the car dealer versus you. And so the financing of the cars, not smart. And our millionaire study, what the top five brands of cars that the average millionaire drives, Ford, Toyota, Honda, Chevy, and Lexus.

0: We're not against new and nice cars. 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
0: 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Yeah.
1: Because they go down in value too fast. $442 from age 23 to age 65 in a decent growth stock mutual fund is $4.7 million.
0: And that's not Dave math. It really is. You just pulled
1: that up.
0: I just used the calculator.
1: I know.
0: Just clarifying.
1: 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So, So $5 million. That's what that Tesla decision is going to cost you. That's what I meant by earlier when I said extremely stupid. 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Don't do it. 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And all the things you own with wheels and or motors and or batteries added up in value together should not equal more than half your annual income. And please go look at the five-year-old version of whatever it is you're thinking about and watch how much they went down in value.
0: Yes.
1: Particularly items that are a new model of any kind, including Tesla. So if Ford comes out with a new body style.
0: Wagoneers with Jeep did the same thing.
1: Yeah, exactly.
0: That whole thing. I mean, those went down bad in value.
1: Wagoneer is one of the worst on depreciation. It even beat Tesla. And so it's horrible. And so just go look at how much they go down. I mean, it's just ridiculous. And the reason is that an 8-year-old Tesla, people are worried about whether they have to buy a $10,000 battery and the car is not worth $10,000. And that's the truth.
0: Okay, that's
1: why George had trouble moving that car. He almost got stuck with it.
0: Yeah, but you just said he gave it away for free.
1: Well, he didn't give it away for free, but he had trouble getting rid of an ancient Tesla. Antique Teslas are not going to be running around. I have an antique Corvette, but there won't be any antique Teslas. Okay, they won't survive that long. So it won't make it. So the battery won't last that long. It's going to be sitting over there in a flower, being a flower box.
0: I'm telling you, in 15 years, you never know what's going to happen.
1: We'll see. Maybe they'll invent a technology to revive them and reboot them, but that would be great. But in the meantime, old ones aren't doing well on the market, regardless of whether we have a discussion about whether I like them or not. Doesn't matter. But they're not doing well on the market. So no. Number one mistake people make when they come out of college.
0: Okay. I'll see you at the gas.
1: Brand new car on payments. Don't do it.
0: I'll see you at the gas station, Dave. Oh, wait. I don't have to.
1: Oh,
0: gas.
1: Wait. That's
0: fine.
1: That's because you're plugging in on my building and getting free fuel.
0: I am. That's right.
1: Yeah. I still don't understand that. I don't have any gas tanks here at Ramsey Solutions. All of us that drive gas cars don't get free gas. But all you people that get electric cars get to plug into my building for free.
0: And we thank you for that.
1: And that way you get to go home later.
0: Mm-hmm.
1: And I paid for that fuel, but I didn't
0: thank
1: pay
0: you.
1: For all the other team members'
0: I don't know.
1: Fuel.
0: You own the building.
1: That's I think do they make little things where you have to charge? You have to pay?
0: Yes.
1: I bet they do. I need to put pay down.
0: Let people pay for their own. Stop that. No.
1: Well, I mean, I have to pay for my own gas. Kelly's got to pay for her own gas.
0: Oh.
1: Joe pays for his own gas.
0: Y'all, come on. No,
1: I mean,
0: this is 2026. 2026. That's what it is.
1: Oh, yeah. No, I miss the equity in this. I'm just losing it. Too funny, y'all. Too fun. So we have me driving
0: a
1: truck and Deloney driving a truck and Rachel and George driving Teslas. And Jade just got a new, really nice car. I won't disclose it because it's not my story to tell. That'd be unfair. But she just did really well. But it's not electric. So us gas burners got you 3-2 right now.
0: Me and George.
1: You and
0: we're
1: George.
0: We're kindred spirits. That's why we do Smart Money Happy Hour together. We get each other.
1: That's it. Hey, I don't care. The truth is, we joke about this so much that I've gotten so much hate mail on it. It's hilarious. But I actually do think, I think the Tesla is a phenomenal piece of a technology. It's a lot of fun. I'm just not an early adopter on cars, and I'm still waiting on them to come out with the app with the loud muffler, because I need a loud muffler. I'm a redneck. Redneck needs a loud muffler. I need a loud
0: muffler.
1: You can't
0: take that Southern out of them.
1: I need a cam that goes boom, boom, boom, boom.
0: Just need a big truck
1: boom,
0: to feel,
1: boom, boom, boom, boom,
0: feel
1: boom.
0: Good.
1: That's it. Whatever. Compensating, whatever it is. I don't know. Whatever it is, I'm still doing it all. I still love the boom, boom. It's still the best.

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This is Minnesota Twins Baseball on KDAL, your Northland home for Major League Baseball's Twins since 1961. Today's Minnesota Twins broadcast is being brought to you by Keyport Liquor, by Lake Country Power, Grand Portage Lodge and Casino, RJ Sport and Cycle, the Powerhouse Bar and Proctor, by Aspirus St. Luke's, Carey Toyota, Duluth Lawn and Sport, Gronk's Grill and Bar in Superior, by Les Grumdahl Window and Siding, Radosovich Law Office, Sanju Two Harbors, Economy Garages, and by RBC